0: over second place Sydney. The back-to-back premiers have moved to sixth on the ladder after a 43-point victory at the Gabba. Fagan says the Lions aren't getting ahead of themselves.
1: I just think it's such an even comp this year. You look at the ladder, like, it was a huge game for us tonight. I mean, you know, we're now equal with Geelong. But if we had lost and we're playing them next week, we could have ended up two games behind Geelong next week. So every game's fairly big at the moment. So really in that mode of just trying to not look any further ahead than that.
0: In World Cup action, Netherlands are up 2-0 against Tunisia at halftime. Japan, Sweden, nil all. Earlier, Japan, Germany, Cote d'Ivoire and Ecuador secured their spots in the round of 32. And Formula One's Austrian Grand Prix has been declared a heat hazard race in the midst of a scorching European summer. That's the latest news and sport.
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4: It's Brad from Transport Victoria. Still closes in Dandenong South up and down the South Gippsland Highway between the Dandenong Bypass and Greens Road after a serious collision in the early hours of this morning. Investigations will continue for the next few hours. Greens Road carrying a lot of extra traffic over to Frankston Dandenong Road. If you're further back of the Western Port Highway or through Lynbrook, stay on the South Gippsland Freeway. Take that northbound up towards the Princes Highway instead. And in the city, Flinders Street's closed westbound between Russell and Swanson Streets to make way for safe pedestrian movements around the live side of Federation Square.
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0: Morning fog, then cloudy today, a top of 14 degrees. A cloudy day tomorrow, 13. Sunday, partly cloudy, 17. And Monday, showers increasing, 17 degrees. Tuesday, there'll be a shower or two and a top of 17 degrees. On the bays today, variable winds, 10 knots, waves around half a metre. At Sydenham, 7. Clayton, 9. The city, it is 11 degrees. David Armstrong, Melbourne's own 3AW.
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9: It is 7 past 10. Just in reaction to our interview with Mike Bush, Joe via email, mornings@3aw.com.au, says, I really think any criticism of the commissioner is premature. I mean, he's walked into a lawless state here. Thanks to Labor, says Joe. These things take time to turn around. Look, I think the most interesting thing we learnt, which is different from previous conversations we've had with Mike Bush, is that he is publicly advocating now for mandatory sentences. Now, this is a shot across the bows of both the government and the judiciary. Saying to the judiciary, who pretty much have the sentencing ability right now, you, the judiciary, are clearly not doing your job. Now, they have that teenager who, took part in the liquor business firebombing, and then only a week and a bit later took part in the bashing of an off-duty police officer. The teenager has not been punished. and that was the president of the Children's Court decision not to punish that teenager. So what Mike Bush is saying is, no, let's have mandatory sentences. Now, whether the government or the judiciary listen, I don't know, but at least he's stating it publicly. Janine says, the problem isn't with the police. They do arrest the criminals. The problem is with the sentencing. Janine says, fix the sentencing and you fix the crime. Well, it's over to Parliament now. If the state government really wanted to sentence offenders, be they young or not young, it could do so. It could just impose mandatory minimum sentences, which is what Mike Bush is pushing for. And on this desire by the ACTU to have yet another voice referendum, Ian says the problem with the voice was that it tried to add an extra layer of bureaucracy. Ian says there are already too many noses in, or snouts, we should say, in the trough. Scott, good morning.
10: Good morning. Hope you're well. Just replying to an earlier call, I think his name was Steve, about basically defending the use of Jacinta Allen's name and getting a pay increase, and that any sitting parliamentarian would actually get the pay increase and not to name her. And then he was basically reverted to bring her into the public sector and work as a CEO, et cetera. I'd love to see that. I'd love to see the state run like this. The amount of corruption that's gone on and mismanagement of funds, et cetera, no CEO in the state of Victoria or anywhere in Australia would even survive that. They'd be fired straight away.
9: Yeah. But just on that, Scott, I mean, I believe Daniel Andrews, the former Premier, who was part of all this too, obviously, he's apparently making money hand over fist with certain elements in the corporate world.
10: I'm sure he is in the corporate world, but now he'd be actually held accountable in the corporate world. And
9: yeah,
10: he's actually misleading his board or if he's owners of the company. I just feel Victoria especially would be so much better ran as a business, have someone actually liable for the money. The money that's gone missing during mismanagement is incredible.
9: I agree. And I wrote an article, probably almost 10 years ago now, in the Herald Sun about this. I said, what if we had 5 years? We didn't have any elections, and we picked a group of talented expert people, possibly from the world of business, and said, right, we'll give you 5 years to turn this state around. At the end of the 5 years, if you have met these conditions, you know, you've wound in the debt and you've got the budget back in surplus and you've, I don't know, fixed the potholes, pick all the issues, then we'll give you a massive bonus, and then we'll go back to having politicians and elections and whatever. Anyway, I was accused of being a fascist and this and that for having written that. But I do think that sometimes we need to focus on the things that need to be fixed, not kite flying, like let's have another voice referendum or let's have a treaty as though that fixes anything for the average person, or let's vote ourselves pay rises every year, even though normal people have a cost of living crisis. Rowan, good morning.
11: Good morning, Tom. I think you were going to bring up the thing about the Premier being the highest paid or something along those lines in Victoria. I've got a radical idea here, and this applies to opposition, independents, Senate, Premiers, backbenchers, frontbenchers, whatever. First of all, pay rise only every 4 years at the election time. Secondly, if the debt is not paid off in this state and crime is managed and roads are fixed, no one gets a pay rise. No one.
9: Yeah, it's a good point, Ryan. And again, if you go back to the real world, if you work in business, if you have a clear set of goals, or they call them KPIs, key performance indicators, and you hit them all, like you meet or exceed them, you generally get rewarded with like a bonus or whatever. If you hit some of them, your bonus is smaller. If you hit none of them, there is no bonus. And it's well understood, and you debate what those goals should be, but once they're set, they're set. Now, for some reason in politics, it's just not like that. And I would love to see a system where, you know, before each election, each party would commit, this is what we will do during our time in government. If we do these things and we do them well, yeah, maybe you give them a pay rise. And again, contrast that with what happened at this year's budget. Now, it might be with the best will in the world that they want to lower house prices and, you know, make things easier for first home buyers, but that was denied before the last election. Remember Anthony Albanese said 50 times no, we're not changing negative gearing, and then he went and did it. Imagine if there was a contract written in blood, his and Jim Chalmers' blood. Okay, you have said before an election, which you then won, you will not change the rules about negative gearing or capital gains tax or whatever the promise is, then if you change them as in you break your promise, you get your pay cut.

0: Graeme Young, good morning.
1: G'day, how are you, Tom?
0: Well, good. Do you think Jacinta deserves a pay rise?
1: I think she probably deserves an exit out of the job that she's in, Tom, if you want my honest opinion. I don't understand why the Premier of Victoria gets more than the Premier of New South Wales. I think things are out of whack to start with, but if you live in that parallel universe that you do live in down there, I guess around a 3.5% increase is kind of what everyone else is getting.
0: Well, it's interesting because the Remuneration Tribunal talked about cost of living pressures. Now, Jacinta Allan now earns $530,000 per annum, and when she retires, she'll get the old pension scheme, which means she'll get a proportion of that wage, you know, for the rest of her life. I don't think for her buying groceries at the supermarket or putting petrol in the car is that much of a problem.
1: I agree entirely with you. When it comes to the Premier's salary, they live in another world. I don't think she has to pay for taxis either. But I liked what you were saying before about subbing it out to some business people for a term of parliament. One of the best-run countries in the world is Singapore. Mm. Now, you can argue about various things to do with it, but they pay their members of parliament significantly more than we pay ours. Maybe the problem is that we're paying peanuts and we're getting the monkeys.
0: Well, yeah. I mean, I know the leader of Singapore is referred to as the chief, is that Hong Kong? But I think they're called the chief executive sometimes. But my problem is, let's just say you doubled the pay of politicians. So let's say the leader of Victoria got $1 million a year. I still don't know if that would attract some serious heavy hitters who could do a very different and better job. Like, I just don't think they'd want to do it. I don't think they'd want to be part of the political process. I've always thought that the sorts of people that go into politics would go in whether the pay was half as much or twice as much.
1: Yeah, I mean, that's probably right. Although, you know, there's some people who used to be in federal politics who I wouldn't mind seeing back in there, but the salaries they're making in the private sector, and this doesn't apply to all former members of Parliament, because what you find is that some of these people are grossly overpaid. In fact, probably most of them are, but there are a few who aren't, and they're the ones you want to retain. One I'm thinking of from down your way is earning that much now that I don't think for his own interests and his family's, that he would come back into Parliament. And when I look around, we're in desperate need of better people in Parliament, just everywhere, across the whole spectrum. You know, it doesn't matter what party you look at. You know, the Liberal Party's suffering federally at the moment because they're basically down to their last man. If you look at One Nation, you know, they've got no candidates apart from Pauline Hanson. The Labor Party, well, least said the better. We really are in a mess in Australia, and it's not of yours or my doing because, we exercise our vote, I think, the right way, but the choices that we get to make them between are underwhelming.
0: Finally, could Jacinta Allan have maybe increased her popularity by knocking back the pay increase? And I say this because we did some poking around before we went to air today. And, I mean, I think Steve Brax, former Labor Premier back in the 2000s, he in 2004 said, no, we're not accepting this pay increase. There's a cost of living crisis. And I think Tony Abbott at the federal level did a similar thing in 2014. Like, why can't more politicians be brave and say, look, the average person is doing it pretty tough right now. I'm not going to take this pay increase.
1: Well, they can. I mean, they don't have to take the pay increase. They have the independent tribunal, but they can override it. And as you've pointed out, there've been a number of occasions when that's happened. We didn't always have these so-called independent tribunals. Parliamentarians used to make the decision themselves. I'm sure Jacinta Allan could lift her popularity in a minor way by knocking it back, but she's probably thinking she's beyond all that, so she might as well get the extra 3.5%.
0: Well, she can. Thank you for your time. Graeme Young there, Executive Director of Think Tank, the Australian Institute for Progress. All right, quick World Cup soccer update. The second half is commencing in two matches as we speak. In Japan versus Sweden, Japan is leading 1-0, and the Netherlands are leading Tunisia 2-1.

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12: 22 past 10 in a moment. 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He seems to be very pleased that he has been sacked by the Nine Network. 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Just a reminder, visit amason.com and tell your pricey telco where to go. On the email, Eve says one reason Jacinta Allen awarded herself a pay rise is that her pension, once she retires from politics, depends on the last salary she was earning. Now, that's a good point, Eve. It's cynical, but quite possibly true. George says, after listening to your interview with Mike Bush, I'm now convinced that the police have been told to ignore the illegal cigarette shops. George wants to know, where is this order coming from? Yeah, I don't know. It just seems to be, no one really seems to want to do anything about the illegal cigarette shops. And I don't get it because these are, you know, businesses which are funding organised crime. Like if we sit there and get upset about $15 to $30 billion getting funneled through the big bill to organised crime, Why are we any less upset about, I don't even know how much it is, but it does add up to billions now, that they're making through selling illegitimate cigarettes? They're both illegal activities. And I don't understand why the police just don't go in and start knocking these places down. And another George sent us an email. He says, in capitals, we need a Greek voice to Parliament. Well, I assume you mean that tongue-in-cheek, but I might add, this is exactly a reason why I think a lot of people, myself included, voted no to the Indigenous voice to Parliament 3 years ago, because separating people by race is never a good idea. They tried to do it in South Africa for several decades. Eventually, the apartheid system fell apart. Malaysia still has a sort of a system of apartheid. They give out different jobs in university places and things like that to ethnic Malays versus people of Chinese descent, and it breeds resentment. 1-3-6-9-3, Jade, good morning.
13: Hi, Tom. Why would we pay the politicians more when they're not proving to be effective? Look at our situation in Victoria at the moment. But also, there's no accountability.
12: There is in terms of, we will have an election in a few months.
13: But that's it. There's no accountability for lost money, mismanaged money. You're right about having the state run by business heads, because in a situation like with Jacinta Allen and Daniel Andrews, had the things that have gone on in both those situations in a corporate world, they would have been in jail.
12: Well,
13: they would have had no jobs.
12: They would have been sacked years ago.
13: They would not be able to say, I do not recall.
12: No, that's true. And again, I've worked for many years in the corporate world, and people are held to account. If you do a good job, you get rewarded. But if you do a particularly bad job, you just get pushed out the door and they get someone else in. And it can be a brutal world, but it's effective, because you know what the trade-off is. Do your job well, you will be rewarded. Do your job badly, and you lose your job. Oh, Jade, I mean, what can I say? Whether you look at the state of the roads, the debt that we've racked up, the appalling experience we all had during COVID. And yes, the government was not responsible for the disease, but its response to the disease was far more draconian than every other state in Australia. And we are still paying the price for that. The cost overruns and the money allegedly siphoned off out of the big build projects, so many things. And we're going to be paying for this for years to come. Danilo, good morning.
14: Morning, Tom. How are you going?
12: Yeah, pretty good, Danilo.
14: I just, Jacinta Allen giving herself a pay rise. Oh, sorry, it wasn't her, but, you know, she's increased an income she doesn't earn. But the fact is, she's also given herself a job of the advisory body chair, hasn't she?
12: I think, are you talking about the business advisory body?
14: Is that a voluntary role, or is that also a business role?
12: I don't know if she's paid extra for that or not, but it is weird, is it not? The job of the business advisory body is to advise the Premier on business issues. The former chair, Ahmed Fahour, who is a very experienced businessman, he left. So Jacinta Allen has made her the chair of the body. So can you imagine how it works? Jacinta says, righto, come to order, please. Today's agenda, I've written three things down. These are bits of advice I like. You know, borrow more money, spend more money, give it to the unions. Don't ask too many questions. Righto, agreed, yes. I'll go and tell the Premier. And she just takes off the business advisory chair hat and puts on the Premier hat, and she advises herself.
14: That's exactly right. But when she gets booted out, hopefully, in November, does she keep that role? Is she still in
12: I very much doubt it. I think it would be the call of the new Premier, and I can't imagine if the new Premier is Jess Wilson that she would keep Jacinta Allen as a business advisor. And can I just say, Danilo, Jacinta Allen has literally no private business experience ever in her life, so to be chair of that body is extraordinary. Look, thank you, Danilo. And it is farcical, isn't it? I mean, she chairs her own business advisory body. The job of the body is to advise the Premier. She is the Premier. So the Premier advises the Premier on business matters. And unfortunately, neither the Chair, which is a lady called Jacinta Allen, or the Premier, who is also a lady called Jacinta Allen, has any knowledge about business issues. 1-3-6-9-3, I read this out before, but I'll read it again. This is from Channel 9, media release, statement from 9 on Carl Stefanovic. Nine Entertainment and Carl Stefanovic have agreed that it is no longer possible for him to continue hosting Today at the same time as he hosts his independent podcast. While Carl and Nine had previously agreed he would leave Today at the end of the year, they have subsequently decided he will leave the network immediately. Now, some people you think, oh, I might be a bit upset. I've lost my job. Not so much Carl.
15: I didn't get the chance to thank my free-to-air audience for 21 great years. So thank you for riding the ups and downs. You have my thanks and you have all of my love. To my colleagues, I'll ring you privately. But Sayers, look after everyone for me.
12: And that's Carl, and he has a giant smile on his face when he's talking about Sayers being Sarah Arbo and his colleagues who he'll probably never see again, which is extraordinary. But here's the other thing he had to say.
15: Hey, guys, some week, huh? So I'm free. Truly independent.
12: He's free. He's truly independent. He's got a big smile across his face. Now, I will say this about Carl. Carl is very popular. I'm not a massive watcher of breakfast TV, but I've met Carl a few times. And he's got a personality about him. He's got his own podcast, which seems to have brought undone his relationship with Nine because he interviewed Tommy Robinson. I mean, I've got to say, I don't listen to podcasts very much, but that one I did listen to because I want to hear what makes someone like Tommy Robinson tick. And that's the reason you do these things. You interview people who might be a bit controversial, but it's you want to find out what is making them tick, all right? And, you know, I think he's got another podcast coming up with Eddie McGuire, although that seems to have been put on hiatus today. But anyway, Carl says, I'm free. And I've got to say, if Nine has sacked him because they're worried he would bring the network into disrepute, I would say that Nine sacking him is the thing that has brought the network into disrepute. David Armstrong joins us now for the news headlines. David, good morning.
16: Our news at 11, and Carl Stefanovic will be there in our news at 11. He's finally free, as you just said. He could have been finally free 5 years ago, couldn't he? Didn't have to sign those contracts. Didn't have to work on Channel 9.
12: I think
16: didn't have to
12: then,
16: do mainstream media. No, didn't have to be a parrot for the corporate.
12: To be fair, I don't think he had the possibility of doing anything.
16: Why not?
12: At that stage. Why not? He did try radio for a while.
16: Yeah, how'd that go?
12: Well, I didn't listen. He filled in for Ben Fordham, maybe Ray Hadley on 2GB, our sister station up in Sydney. I didn't listen.
16: He sat there for how long and took the coin?
12: Well, he's free now.
16: He's free now, is he?
12: Yes.
16: Didn't have to.
12: No.
16: Didn't have to. Could have been a carpenter. Could have been a tradie. Could have worked on the Sydney Harbour Bridge.
12: Yes, like but Paul no. Hogan. Yes.
16: But no. Oh, this carry-on. I'm finally free. Elsewhere at 11 o'clock, Victoria's top police officer was in the studio a very short time ago. Chief Commissioner Mike Bush, 1 year in the job. And as he suggested, he's coming down hard on hoon drivers. Police will take a more robust approach to lawless behaviour on the roads. I'm trying to remember the particular incident, but the pursuit policies here were scaled back significantly after some bad crashes involving high-speed police chases. Was it 5 or 6 years ago?
12: Yeah, it was
16: a while ago.
12: Maybe he's watched one of the Mad Max movies now.
16: Maybe he has.
12: Wants to, you know, Highway Patrol or whatever. No, Main Force Patrol.
16: As he said, he's going to follow the WA model because apparently WA police seem to be doing it a lot better. And Hoon's on notice. They'll be coming for them. Crowds are getting rowdy down at Fed Square. Kiara Parker's gone down there. It's all calmed down a little bit because they've let them into the precinct proper, but they're getting a little bit antsy because they've been there for about 4 or 5 hours and the game's still 90 minutes away.
12: Sorry, this idea that, they're getting antsy, what, because the game was always starting at midday.
16: You know,
12: so if you want to turn up at 4 a.m. and wait, what's that, 6 hours before the game starts, well, that's on you. I mean, I don't see.
16: Well,
12: like, imagine me saying, oh, look, I've turned up to the MCG at 7 a.m. and I've only just found out the grand final doesn't start until 2:15. What's going on?
16: And guess what?
12: What?
16: They can't stand there on their mobile phones because the social media bans kicked them all off Roblox and TikTok and whatever. It's just unsettled. And the sport proper, Ecuador has stunned Germany 2-1.
12: Ooh.
16: Germanic tears. Germans.
12: Do they cry, the Germans?
16: This has cut them deep. Ecuador, I think they'll still go through, but going down to Ecuador 2-1. That is all there at 11.
12: Thank you, David. David Armstrong there. 133-693, mornings at 3aw.com.au. Now, I mentioned earlier the Socceroos game against Paraguay starts at midday, so in just under 1.5 hours. there's talk of schools ending early, of workplaces telling people to go home. I don't think much work will be done anywhere this afternoon. We're going to speak to Drive producer Jimmy Szabo in a moment. Guess what? Today he is not doing his job. He is not producing the Drive program. He'll be watching the soccer. How many of you are doing the same thing? 1-3-3-6-9-3-26-11.
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19: It's Brad from Transport Victoria. There's still closures in Dandenong South along the South Gippsland Highway in both directions between Greens Road and the Dandenong Bypass. After a collision in the early hours of this morning, investigations continue. Will be closed for the next couple of hours. You'll be able to use Greens Road over to Frankston Dandenong Road or take the South Gippsland Freeway northbound. There's been a collision on Mount Alexander Road through Travancore with a collision at Wellington Street. Trams not getting through at the moment. Check on the Transport Victoria website for details. Trains running well to and from the city.
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12: 23 to 11, we'll speak to one of probably hundreds of thousands of soccer bludgers in a moment, people taking the afternoon off work to watch the Socceroos. It is time, however, to take a look at an OnDeck unsecured lightning loan for fast-moving small businesses, ondeck.com.au. Via email, Scott says there is a real problem with people running red lights. There's an intersection near me which has had a number of accidents over the past 12 months. Scott says, I've written to the government requesting a red light camera be installed. Gee, not many people want to see those. There used to be a company listed on the Australian Stock Exchange that made red light cameras and all the software that tracks down, you know, the number plates and issues the fines. And they expanded into the US. And people in America and quite a few states went utterly berserk about it and sued their city governments and whatever. And almost all the red light cameras were withdrawn. George says, Jacinta is happy to have her pay higher than all the other premiers in Australia, yet is unwilling to pay teachers as much as teachers in other states are paid. George, you're absolutely right. Steve, good morning.
28: G'day, Tom. How are you?
12: Good, Steve. You're taking the day off this afternoon?
0: Absolutely. It's a big moment in sport. So the reason why, too, with Fed Square, I reckon it's first in best dress, so they're getting in there early.
12: Oh, I see. So if you want to be near the front, you've got to turn up at 4 a.m.
0: That's right. It's a bit like the MCC Grand Final Day, 7 a.m. to get your ticket.
12: Yes, that's right. I used to do that in the past. Hey, tell me, Steve, have you taken a day of annual leave today, or have you, quote-unquote, chucked a sickie?
0: No, the beauty of that is, Tom, I run my own business.
12: Uh-huh. Will you go to Fed Square or just watch it on TV?
0: No. We're all going down to Notting Hill Hotel in the beer garden.
12: Very nice. Okay. Good on you, Steve. Our next guest should be producing the Drive program this afternoon, but he's called in sick. I think he'll be watching the soccer to make himself feel better. Jimmy Szabo, good morning.
1: Tom, I am so sick. It's such a shame I won't be able to come in today. And it just so happens that the Socceroos are playing. So what a coincidence.
12: What a coincidence it is.
1: No. I have taken annual leave. Don't be silly. I've taken annual leave. And I think it's un-Australian to go to work today.
12: Well, so you're saying I'm un-Australian because I'm actually doing something?
1: No, well, you're okay because you finish at midday when the game starts, so you'll be able to see it. But I think everyone should embrace this. This is an important moment. Once every 4 years, the World Cup's on, and also it's at a perfect time. It's in the US, so midday, it's not going to happen all the time. Are you against this?
12: Well, I'm against people chucking sickies just because there's a sporting event on.
1: Well, nobody works on a Friday in Victoria anyway, really.
12: Well, that's true. Can I tell you, the host of the program you normally produce, which is Shane McInnes today, he's not happy.
1: Oh, well, that's right. Shane can deal with it. He'll be all right. I've prepped him well enough. And Jackie's away anyway. So, look, I thought it was an important day. For full transparency, I'm emceeing an event later tonight, but I would have taken it off anyway. And I think more people should do it. I think it's great that people are stopping work, schools are showing it, and it's an important day for all Australians.
12: Now, more importantly, will Australia beat Paraguay in just in about 1 hour and 20 minutes' time?
1: Yeah, I think we will. I'm tipping 2-0 to the Aussies, and we'll go through, which will be huge. And I was confident against the US, which was silly, but I'm even more confident against Paraguay.
12: What if we draw? Do we still go through then?
1: Yeah, if we draw, we're fine. So a win or a draw, we're fine. Even if we lose by less than two, we should still go through, but we'll play a harder nation. So as long as we worry about just winning or drawing, we're okay and we'll go through.
12: I read that Paraguay only needs to draw as well. Could we just have an agreement on both sides that let's just kick the ball around and make it nil all at the end?
1: Yeah, you could technically do that, but I don't think the Aussies will, and they are very pumped up for this, and they're actually excited by all the people getting around the Socceroos from here, and they've been watching Vision from Fed Square, they've been listening to people saying they're taking the day off, and I think it'll get them over the line. And remember, people took the day off for a yacht race, so come on, this is bigger than that.
12: Well, only because the Prime Minister told them it was okay at 6 a.m.
1: Well, the last time Albo had a national address, everyone was baffled. So I don't think he could do that again to tell everyone to take the day off, but he should have.
12: Will you watch this from home, or will you go down to Fed Square with your flares or what?
1: No, I think I'll have to light a flare at home. I'm going to watch it with the family. And go easy on the people at Fed Square, Tom. Look, if something happens there, they don't represent all soccer fans. They're just some, young people letting off flares, idiots, and it doesn't represent all of us.
12: Right. All right, well, good luck, Jimmy, and good luck to the Socceroos. We're going to cross to Kiara Parker shortly. She's actually down at Fed Square. We've already had reports that people are throwing full bottles of water at each other. If you do that at the football, if you throw a bottle of water at a player, you get suspended for a long time. James, good morning.
2: Good morning, Tom. I just want to talk about productivity in Australia. I'm completely against people taking time off or a sporting event. Australia's economy is going down the tubes. Our productivity, as we already know, is extremely poor here in Australia, and we condone people taking days off for sporting events.
12: Look, I think if people take a day of annual leave, I have less of an issue with it. But if people are ringing up and feigning sickness, that's no good, is it?
2: But Tom, I do agree, but I listened to Jimmy Szabo, and he talked about how people don't normally work on a Friday afternoon, and he talked about how it's un-Australian to be at work. Well, I take exception to that, because because I think it is Australian to be at work. It is Australian to try and improve our economy, and it is Australian to work hard.
12: Are you at work now, James?
2: Absolutely.
12: Good, so am I. Stay on the line. We'll give you two bottles of devoutly handcrafted Heathcote Shiraz. 133-693-mornings@3aw.com.au. Plenty of calls and emails coming up. We will cross down to Fed Square to see if the behaviour there has improved or possibly not. And after 11 o'clock, given that we'll be late on a Friday morning, it'll be time for Ask Us Anything, anything at all. Come and join us at 16 to 11.
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12: It is 12 to 11. Well, somewhat predictably, we've just heard that a flare has been lit off at Fed Square. And we'll cross down to Kiara Parker, who's there in a moment. First, though, weather for the Victorian Opera presenting the coronation of Poppaea, enter a world of burning lust and bloody vengeance, on from the 30th of June to the 4th of July at the Palais Theatre. Find out more at victorianopera.com.au. It's currently 11 degrees. Our forecast top is just 14. Frank, good morning.
11: Good morning, Tom. Just about this day off and stuff for today. A couple of things. We've got a day off for a grand final parade, which really means nothing at all, in all honesty. And I think it should be moved to the day before the Melbourne Cup, because everyone's takes the day off anyway.
12: Yeah, that's true.
11: So I can't see the fuss about today, you know, stopping half a day sort of thing to watch a game.
12: Well, yeah, but I mean, Frank, if it keeps continuing, and you know, we've got the Olympics on again soon, and whatever the Commonwealth Games, I mean, if Australians are winning a gold medal, do we all take half a day off for that? If your football team wins, do we take half a day off for that? You know what I mean? And I agree with you, by the way. I mean, I find the grand final public holiday just weird. It's sort of like, you know, it used to be just a parade through the city, and it wasn't a public holiday. If you're in the town, you can look on Collins Street and see all the players from both competing teams in open-top cars going through. And you know, I used to quite enjoy that. You go down, watch it for 5 or 10 minutes, back to work. But having a day off, and I don't know, to me it just seems a very strange public holiday. Up in New South Wales, they arguably do it better. The NRL grand final is usually a week later, and it's on a Sunday night. And the government knows that a lot of people would not make it to work Monday morning anyway, because they might have overindulged. So they make the day after a night grand final a public holiday. All right, well, as I just mentioned, it looks like a flare has already been let off at Fed Square 1 hour and 10 minutes before the kickoff, Australia versus Paraguay. Kiara Parker is there. Kiara, good morning.
13: Good morning, Tom. Yeah, one was set off earlier, and I guess the crowd was getting so rowdy. They were throwing bottles, and a barrier was even thrown into the air and signs. So they ended up opening the gates early, and people started charging in. So I'm guessing there's no way every bag was picked, so they must have smuggled a flare in. But just one for now. Hopefully there won't be any more. But, yeah, the crowd's pretty subdued at the moment, and all waiting patiently for this match to kick off.
12: Did the police try and go after the person who might have let off the flare?
13: Well, it looks like one young male was taken away, but, yeah, look, they're not going to get away with it, Tom. There's so many police and security here. It's been beefed up since Saturday, that is for sure, and new barriers were put in. Capacity was reached so quickly that people had to be redirected to Amy Park. And also, everyone's got their phones out, so you're not going to get away with anything. But no. We'll see. Kick-off isn't until midday, so, yeah, hopefully there won't be any more. But, yeah, tension's certainly here. A high, and everyone's decked out in their green and gold and Aussie flags. So, yeah, we're pumped.
12: So is it a more festive or a slightly dark atmosphere, would you say?
13: At the moment, it's pretty good. People are in good spirits, and they've been singing and dancing and balls going in the air. At the moment, it's pretty good. It's pretty good.
12: All right, thanks, Kiara. Kiara Parker, there, live from Fed Square. Well, one flare has been let off. No doubt there'll be a few more in the lead-up and during the game. Andrew, good morning.
14: Up every year, the public holiday in New South Wales, it's not for the grand final. It's actually New South Wales Labor Day weekend, which we celebrate in March every year. People think it's an extra holiday that's been added on, but it's actually not. Victoria has more public holidays.
12: Yeah, but is it not a coincidence it's always the day after the NRL grand final?
14: No, because it's been that date a lot longer than the NRL Grand Final has been that weekend. The NRL Grand Final used to be earlier, like the AFL. They added extra teams, so now it stretches out a little bit longer.
12: Okay. Oh, that's interesting. I didn't know that. I tell you what, we'll treat that as word on the street, because I didn't know. I just assumed they had a Grand Final public holiday, albeit a Rugby League Grand Final public holiday. And, Andrew, you'll be in the running for the weekly prize. We give it away in about 1 hour's time. The $1,000 voucher to spend at Imp Jewellery, the handmade and remodelling specialist. And if you win that, Andrew, which you might, you could also, well, you will be in the draw for the yearly prize, 60 grand towards a Mercedes of your choice. Thanks to our great friends at Mercedes-Benz Brighton. The countdown is on. Their $10,000 tax time trade-in bonus is now in its final days, and it must end on June the 30th, which is, in fact, 4 days away. Mark, good morning.
15: Yeah, g'day, Tom. Yeah, look, mate, I totally agree with you. You should be able to interview whoever you want, but
0: where I think Carl went wrong is he kind of endorsed and agreed with everything that this fella did. When I was watching Andrew Bolt last night, what he did was pretty horrific in terms of the things that he's been found guilty with. So I think that's where Carl kind of stuffed up himself in terms of what
12: maybe,
0: he did, you know?
12: Maybe, but I mean, I don't know if you ever waste your time and listen to the ABC, Mark, but if they interview someone from the left of politics, it's a bit of a love-in. So, you know, they're as guilty of it. I mean, if Carl found something that he agreed with Tommy Robinson, remember, it is a podcast, you know, there's no charter or anything about it. He's just doing his own thing.
0: Yeah, I totally agree, but I found it very surprising that Andrew Bolt himself, I thought he would have agreed with Carl, but kind of took a stance and said, you know, he kind of stuffed up there. And when I looked into it a little bit more, it was probably right.
12: Do you think Nine should have sacked Carl?
0: Oh, I don't know. It's a hard one. Probably not, but I think Carl, I think he stuffed up in terms of what he did, but sacking, probably not, no.
12: It's just that, see, thank you, Mark. I appreciate the call. And you're right. Look, I mean, this idea that just because Carl might agree with something Tommy Robinson says that Andrew Bolt will automatically agree to, everybody's got their own thoughts and opinions, and that's what makes doing these sorts of things interesting. I mean, if everybody agrees on something, it's quite boring. But look, Nine knew that Carl was doing the podcast. In fact, they actually okayed it and said, yep, you can do that and you can host today. And he had said quite openly, I'm going to do the things I haven't been allowed to do in the past. And then suddenly he did one of those things, having warned them, which was interview Tommy Robinson, and they sacked him. 133693, mornings at 3aw.com.au. Ask us anything. Not far away at 5 to 11.
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16: It's Brad Arnold from Transport Victoria. Closures remain in place in Dandenong South, up and down the South Gippsland Highway between Greens Road and the Dandenong Bypass after an earlier collision. Investigations continue right through this morning. If you're able to use Greens Road over to Frankston Dandenong Road, we could try the South Gippsland Freeway north and southbound running well. Easing conditions along Mount Alexander Road through Travancore after an earlier collision at Wellington Street. Route 59 trams resumed in both directions. And a good run for the train network. Plan your trip on the Transport Victoria website.
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12: The 11 o'clock news is coming up in a moment. First though, Tony, good morning. What have you heard?
5: Hey, Tom. I'll be very quick. Basically, I've just returned from Glasgow, Scotland. It was only there 2 days, but it's amazing how Victoria is a laughing stock because they can't quite understand how another country is paying for it.
12: Right, so the Glaswegians are laughing at us.
5: Correct, exactly.
12: All right. Yes, it is extraordinary. We bid for the Commonwealth Games. We were told they'd be fantastic. We spent a lot of money, and then being our government, turned around and said, oh, no, we can't afford it now. And the fine that we pay will allow Glasgow to afford it. Good on you, Tony. You'll be in the running for the yearly prize, $60,000 towards a Mercedes of your choice. Thanks to our great friends at Mercedes-Benz Brighton. Ask Us Anything is next. 133-693.
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6: 11 degrees in Melbourne, a cloudy day, a top of 14, 11 o'clock, good morning. I'm David Armstrong. Fed Square's already full, a capacity crowd of 7,000 packing in for the Socceroos live site World Cup match against Paraguay. An hour away. Gates were opened early when the crowd got rowdy with bottles, signs and a barrier thrown into the air. Security's been beefed up, the overflow crowd being directed to a secondary site at Amy Park. These fans confident Australia will win and advance to the knockout stage.
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22: 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If we don't win, they'll just have to cancel the World Cup, I reckon.
23: After what we did to Turkey, I think we're easy.
25: Pretty confident we got this.
6: The Prime Minister says Channel 9's made a consequential decision by dumping Karl Stefanovic. The Today presenter has left the network after speaking to controversial far-right figure Tommy Robinson on his independent podcast. Anthony Albanese says it's not the best way to go out.
26: It's unfortunate the way that what has been a very big career has ended in this way, but that's a matter for Karl Stefanovic to think about his actions and the decisions that he's made, and Nine have made a consequential decision.
6: Chief Commissioner Mike Bush says he's quietly confident the force will be back to full strength within 2 years. Victoria Police is significantly ramping up recruitment to fill 1,500 vacancies. The Commissioner has told Tom Elliott they're not far off.
28: So we've lit a fire under ourselves. So we've gone to double squads. So our goal, our aspiration, and we're quietly confident, is we'll be back to full strength by 2028.
6: The opposition leader says it is too early to say if the party will take action against Moira Deeming after police cleared Matthew Guy of an accusation that he assaulted her. Ms. Deeming claims she was put in a headlock during a function at Sunshine West, but CCTV shows Mr. Guy leaning into a conversation and simply placing his hand on her shoulder. Jess Wilson says she's pleased the matter's been resolved.
30: I have given Matthew that opportunity this morning to respond. I've reached out to Moira to seek a conversation with her when she returns from overseas, but right now Matthew should have the opportunity to respond.
6: A man has died following a crash at Dandenong South. It is believed a Toyota Camry lost control and crashed on the South Gippsland Highway. Around 2 o'clock this morning, a male passenger died at the scene. In finance, the All Ordinaries is up 6 points in early trade. Our dollar is 69.13 US.
27: 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Visit Lexus of Blackburn while demonstrator stock lasts.
6: Socceroos World Cup fate to be decided in less than an hour's time. A win or a draw against Paraguay would be enough to qualify for the knockout round of 32. Earlier, Ecuador stunned Group E leaders Germany 2-1 to sneak into the final stages as one of the top third-placed teams.
0: Today, they were required to beat the four times champions of the world. And from behind, they did beat Germany.
6: Côte d'Ivoire also advancing after beating Curaçao 2-0. Meantime, the Netherlands has beaten Tunisia 3-1. Japan and Sweden a one-all draw. Essendon's announced its selection panel to determine their next coach. The panel will be made up of President Andrew Welsh and Chief Executive Tim Roberts, along with two other board members and the club's HR boss. And Carlton defender Jacob Wittering to miss tomorrow's clash with West Coast with an ongoing calf injury. That's the latest news and sport.
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10: It's Brad from Transport Victoria. Fairly clear run for the freeways in and out of Melbourne at the moment. Still diversions though for the South Gippsland Highway through Dandenong South after a collision in the early hours of this morning. Investigations continue at the moment. You won't be able to get through between the Dandenong Bypass and Greens Road in both directions. Head over to Frankston Dandenong Road or you could try the South Gippsland Freeway instead. It's running well both ways. In Thornbury, traffic lights are on flash at the corner of High Street and Normanby Avenue due to a power issue in the area. Drive with caution as you make your way through the intersection.
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6: A cloudy day with a top of 14 degrees. Cloudy conditions tomorrow 13. On Sunday, partly cloudy 17. And Monday, showers increasing 17 degrees. By Tuesday, a shower or two 17. On the bays, variable winds below 10 knots with waves around half a metre. At Keilor, 10. At Heidelberg, 9. In the city, it's 11 degrees. David Armstrong, Melbourne's own 3AW.
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12: 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Ask us anything. First, though, Perry, what have you seen?
14: Yes, good morning, Tom. Yes, I was driving around Tullamarine and I saw a marked police car. When I inspected the badge, and we were going to laugh and cringe at the same time, it happened to be a Chery, so a Chinese brand, Chery Figo. Oh. So it looks like the police force done by Chinese cars to drive along our streets.
12: Well, that's interesting, isn't it? Because I thought they mainly drove Utes now, and I think Volkswagen Tiguans are some of the other ones I've seen. So you've seen a Chery Tigo as a police car?
1: Yep.
12: Okay. Well, they're being economical with their money, I guess. I mean, it is sad that we no longer drive Australian cars, because we don't make Australian cars anymore and haven't done so for 9 years. And I think the last Holden Commodore, which is with the Highway Patrol, ceased being used about 3 or 4 years ago. Good on you, Perry. We'll check that out with Mike Bush next time he's in. You could be in the running for the yearly prize, $60,000 towards a Mercedes of your choice. Thanks to Mercedes-Benz Brighton. Book your Mercedes service before June the 30th, which is only 4 days away, with prices starting from just $399.
27: Now, on Mornings.
2: What sort of stupid question is that?
27: Ask us anything.
15: Call now.
12: 133-693. All right, it is late on a Friday morning. It is time for Ask Us Anything. Anything at all, I'll have a crack at answering. We've got the Brains Trust behind the glass here. We've got Michael in today. We've got Jackson. We've got Brianna. We've got the lovely Jess who answers the phone when you rang up. We'll have a crack. And if you're listening and you know the answer to a question, don't hesitate to give us a call, 133-693. Let's kick off, because the soccer's coming up in about 50 minutes' time, with Gary. Gary, good morning.
16: Good morning, boys. These new data centres that are getting built in Victoria, get a virus and be, like, shut down, or can they get scanned, or can they get a virus that they can't work?
12: Yeah, absolutely they could, Gary. I mean, they would have much better firewalls and protections and security software than your average PC would have, or laptop. But absolutely, any computer which is connected to the internet, and obviously data centres are, because they store the data from the internet, you know, whether it's photos on your mobile phone or whatever, absolutely they could.
16: Wow. That must be a big system.
12: Well, this is the thing, and it's not a system. It's a system that has to keep evolving. As the cyber criminals get better, then the software that protects data centers and your computer and corporate computers and all that sort of thing, they have to get better as well. Thanks, Gary. But absolutely, there is no doubt. Any computer connected to the internet, look, unless it is shut off from the outside world, it can get a computer virus. Rob, good morning.
17: Hello, Tom.
12: Yes, Rob, go ahead.
17: One question. Why can't an EV vehicle have an alternator in it to charge the battery up going along like a combustion engine?
12: Well, they sort of do, but it's more the brakes that charge it. So there's no point in having an electric engine running and also running an alternator which charges the engine, because you're just taking power away from the engine. But when you brake, not every EV, but most of them, when you brake, that's a separate source of power. The friction and the heat associated with braking, well, it's really the friction, can spin a flywheel, and that does recharge the battery. And that is the reason why EVs actually work best in stop-start traffic and not so well in free-flowing traffic like on a freeway, which is the exact opposite of a petrol engine.
17: Wow.
12: Because If an EV could drive along and charge itself, it'd be a perpetual motion machine. Now, you could put an alternator onto an EV, but you would simply be subtracting some of the power that the EV is using to charge the battery. And given that any such transfer of power is inefficient, I don't think you'd be better off from doing it. But given braking is something you have to do in the modern or any driving environment, that is something that EVs have that petrol and diesel cars do not, is the ability to charge a battery off a brake. Thank you, Rob. Scott, good morning.
18: Hey, Tom. Just on the Western Ring, the Princess Highway, yes, or the Westgate Freeway where it merges to the Ring Road outbound, there's an off-ramp that looks like it's been misbuilt. It just ends up in a dead end. I just always wonder about it. Did they make a mistake when they were building it, or what happened? What happened with it?
12: I think I know the one you mean, and I wonder. I wonder. A, is it possibly one day going to connect up to something else? Like, is it supposed to? Could it connect to the Tullamarine Freeway?
18: Yeah, I don't think so. No. It looks like they've extended the other side, they've widened it where it goes on up to Fitzgerald Road, I think.
12: It might have been used to get construction vehicles up during the construction process.
18: Okay, but yeah, it's not that bad. It looks like a bigger, maybe if Big Roads could help us out with that one. But yeah, it's odd. I always drive past it and wonder, you know, what happened? Did they just get it wrong? Or
1: I wouldn't surprise me. You know, Scott, there was an interior decorating sort of trend in the 60s and 70s called a staircase to nowhere, where you just have a spiral staircase that just leads up to the roof and doesn't go anywhere. I wonder if this ramp is the same sort of thing.
18: Yeah, instead of like the Mornington, the Peninsula, I suppose, installations, we've got a ramp that goes to nowhere.
1: All right. Well, there you go. And we have all those weird sculptures on the side of Peninsula Link Freeway as well. Kay, hello.
3: Hello.
1: Yes, Kay.
3: Hi. I just wanted to ask, why do the footballers stick their mouth guard in their socks or down their jocks?

0: defeated their traditional rivals Tunisia 3-1. At 14 past 11.
1: This World Cup update is brought to you by Harley & Sons. 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
0: 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This is Ask Us Anything, Anything at All. Mary, good morning.
18: Good morning, Tom. Tom, I want to know why avocados that I've been eating for at least 20 years have changed in that they ripen very quickly now and they go rotten black after about 2 days.
0: You know, Mary, that's an interesting point. I'll tell you why. Last weekend we had some, because we're, you know, young people, we had, my wife did, had avocado on toast. And I helped prepare it, and I noticed that too. I split the avocado in two, and I'd only bought them a day or two earlier. And they seemed quite firm, and they were that sort of grey colour part of the inside, which I don't like. Well, look into that. Whether it's a different sort of avocado. They're quite large at the ones at the moment too. Maybe that's part of it. But yeah, they seem to go ripe and then overripe or rotten very.

0: quickly, don't they?
1: They do, and that's been happening now for about 12 months or so.
0: Okay, I'll look into it. Anybody else notice this, that the avocados, they, being the supermarkets, are selling right now, seem to go off too quickly? Thank you, Mary. Scott, hello.
2: Yeah, Tom, I rang up about the EV, but with the avocados, there's the Hass variety and the Shepherd variety. Now, one goes brown and one doesn't. I just can't remember which way around it is, so you just have to look it up.
0: I think the ones we've eaten recently have been the Hass ones, and they're a bit larger, whereas the Shepherd ones, are they the slightly smaller ones?
2: I'm not sure. I just know that one will go brown when it hits, when it reacts with the air and oxygen, and one won't. But with the EV, the chap that rang in, my car is driven 100% of the time by an electric motor, but it has an engine, a small combustion engine in it, which charges the battery whenever it needs a top-up as well as doing the brakes. And that's the Nissan X-Trail, so there is cars that do that already. It's just got a 1.5-litre engine that charges the battery.
0: Yes, and I think the Nissan Qashqai does the same thing, doesn't it? So you drive it as an EV, but every now and then the petrol engine comes on, but it doesn't drive the wheels. It purely generates more electricity for the engine, for the battery.
2: Yeah, exactly. It just purely charges the battery when it needs a top-up.
0: How do you, because we're looking at getting another sort of family SUV, how do you find it?
2: Oh, it is the best car I've ever driven. It just glides. It's you know, it's quite sharp off the mark. Fuel economy, you know, I fill up about $120 to fill it up gets me 1,200 kilometres. It's the best car I've ever driven. I just love it.
0: Okay, and the petrol engine doesn't make much noise when it's charging the battery?
2: No. You notice it kick in every now and again. Not when you're driving, more if you're at the lights, you notice it kick in because obviously it goes from silent to making a noise. But it's really quiet. It's not noticeable at all.
0: Okay, well, that's very interesting. Now, I've just been researching a few different cars and the Nissan have a different system, right? It's not really a hybrid. It's a petrol engine on board, which can charge the battery. So, you know, if you're out in the middle of nowhere and you can get petrol, but you can't get a charger, you can put petrol in and that will work as the charger. Thanks, Scott. Harry, hello.
3: G'day. Just a query. The Australian made logo, the kangaroo on the green triangle. Mm-hmm. I'm just looking at Coles tomato sauce. The logo's on there. When you read the fine print, it says made in Australia from at least 20% Australian ingredients.
0: Yeah. Look, Harry, the rules about what can be called made in Australia and what cannot are quite something. I've seen made in Australia on something where all the ingredients are foreign, but they've been brought over in bulk and the product has been packaged in Australia. And there's rules about how much transformation you have to apply to something for it to be declared made in Australia. But it doesn't have to mean that everything is made in Australia. So you can buy a tin of tomatoes. The tomatoes are grown somewhere overseas. They're brought here. They're put in a tin. The label is applied. The tinning and the labelling happens here. And they can say made in Australia. 133693, mornings at 3aw.com.au. We'll have a couple more Ask Us Anything questions shortly. Got a great song of the week. Also coming up at 23 past 11.
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5: It's Brad from Transport Victoria. Closures remain in place on the South Gippsland Highway and Dandenong South. Closed both directions between Greens Road and the Dandenong Bypass. Due to a collision in the early hours this morning, investigations continue. Use Frankston, Dandenong Road north and southbound or try the South Gippsland Freeway. It's running well both ways. Look out for plenty of extra pedestrian activity around Federation Square and around Amy Park with those live sites in full swing. And there's footy on at the MCG. 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
0: 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Great savings on lounge suites, lift chairs and recliners. It's still 11 degrees. Our forecast top is 14. Now, we had a question from Mary before about why is the current crop of avocados going brown so quickly. Pam, good morning.
20: Good morning. Tom, I had a very kind lady from my little village shop the other day tell me, unless the avos have got the little knob on the top, they're cactus.
0: What, so the bit of the stick that they are attached to?
20: The little knob must be on the avocado. And it's a bit like searching for a needle in a haystack. Whether they're knocked off on purpose and they want you to buy more, but yes.
0: Hmm.
20: Mm, no matter what you do. Somebody, well, Darren James said pour lemon juice on them and put them in an airtight container, but that doesn't even work.
0: I don't know if that's scientific advice from Darren James, Pam.
20: On now, be nice. They have the knob on.
0: All right. Well, I'll put it to Darren. I'll give him a call and say, if I keep the knob on the avocado, will it stay ripe? Pam, thank you.
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0: or something like that.
1: You know why singing is good, Tom? So you don't have to.
2: Yeah, I'm terrible at singing as well, Tom.
0: Okay, 2 days ago it was announced that Australian rock singing great Darryl Braithwaite had decided to retire from performances. I've seen him about four times live, and he had always put on a fabulous show. I last saw him, I think it was the end of 2024, and at Werribee Mansion. He was absolutely fantastic. We put in a call to Darryl Braithwaite on Wednesday, and we were so lucky he agreed to come on the program and talk about his career, the days with Sherbet, the solo career. And he mentioned that his favourite song ever throughout his much-storied career was As the Days Go By. This was released in August 1988. I remember it well.

0: Well, sadly for Darryl Braithwaite, the days have gone by. He sang that song in 1988, and I picked it not because it's my favourite Darryl Braithwaite song, even though it is a magnificent song, but he said to us on Wednesday that it's his favourite song. Interestingly, some of the backing vocals you can hear, which have quite a range, were sung by none other than John Farnham on that particular track. John Araglasso joins us in a moment, and we were lucky to talk to Darryl Braithwaite just 2 days ago on Wednesday. Right now, though, we're equally lucky to get the news headlines from David Armstrong. David, good morning.
1: Good morning. Our news at midday. Fed Square's already full. Capacity crowd of 7,000 packing in for the Socceroos live site. They had to open the gates early. The crowd got rowdy. Bottles, signs and a barrier thrown into the air. Kiara Parker is there for us. She's safe and well last time I checked. That kicks off in half an hour's time. You had an Indigenous leader with you, Auntie Jill Gallagher, talking about this union movement push to have another dip at the Indigenous voice to Parliament. They want to move Australia Day as well. Prickly is how I would describe the conversation.
0: I have spoken with her a couple of times before, and this is the first time she's got almost angry about this.
1: Yes.
0: But she did repeat this line that, people in the media lied and told mistruths and things, and it's not true. I would argue, the best part of 6 months in 2023 trying to get the bottom of how will this voice be structured, how will it work, will it have a say on every bit of legislation or just things that are specific to Indigenous people? I could never get clear answers. And when you cannot get clear answers, it means that no one knows. And it was therefore best to vote no to it.
1: Can't vote for the vibe, can you?
0: No.
1: The Royals are moving out of Buckingham Palace for good. £370 million refurbishment over the past decade. It's finished next year. King and Queen are going to stay at Clarence House, which is next door. And William and his family are going to stay at a place called Forest Lodge in Windsor. Buckingham Palace is empty.
0: Do you know that during World War II, during the Blitz, the then royal said, we cannot move out of Buckingham Palace because we have to face the same risks that the East End is facing, being bombed every second night by the Germans. And parts of Buckingham Palace did get bombed. So times are different now.
1: Not this lot. And in sport, Essendon's announced its selection panel to determine their next head coach. It's broad, it's sweeping, it's taking some of the greatest...
0: James Hurd.
1: No, remember, what was he? Who was at St Kilda? No. Remember Grant Thomas headed up a search for a coach at St Kilda?
0: No, but the answer is James Hurd.
1: Well, no, it's not. The panel's made up of President Andrew Welsh.
0: But the answer they will get to is James Hurd.
1: It is not. Andrew Welsh, Chief Executive Tim Roberts, two other board members, and it's 2026. This is the way football's going. The club's HR boss.
0: Yes, and they have a process.
1: All of that at midday.
0: Thank you, David. John Araglasso joins us in a moment. Over in Europe, they had some very hot weather, some of the hottest temperatures on record over the past week. And yet it turns out that most Europeans do not have air conditioning, not in their houses, not in their places of work, not even in their cars sometimes. Is there an example of modern technology that you reject, that you refuse to use? 133693 mornings at 3aw.com.au. John Araglasso is next at 25 to midday.
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0: As I mentioned before, they're having a heat wave in Europe, and it turns out a lot of Europeans are struggling with this because it is not common to have air conditioning over there. So people don't have aircon in their homes, they don't have it in the workplace. Even quite a few cars don't automatically come with air conditioning. And now that the temperatures have hit the mid to high 30s, even 40 degrees in some places, the Europeans are struggling. So which leads us to an interesting question. What are forms of modern technology that you eschew, that you simply reject or don't use for whatever reason? 133-693 mornings at 3aw.com.au. And our best caller between now and the midday news wins courtesy of Hoyts Food, a $200 hamper pack full of Hoyts herbs, spices and pickled vegetables. Hoyts are changing the mood of food and their products are available at all good supermarkets. John Origlasso, good morning.
18: Good morning, Tom. Good morning, all. Can you just say eschew again?
0: Eschew.
18: Is that how you say it?
0: Yes.
18: Okay.
0: Yeah. You choose not to use it.
18: I say eschew.
0: No. I don't know. We'll check it out.
18: Sure. Now, what are you waving off over there in the technological stuff?
0: Well, I remember when my father was alive and he had an office and people would send him emails and Dad didn't even know how to turn a computer on or off. So his secretary would print out the emails, pieces of paper on his desk. Dad would write the response. He liked to write in pencil, so he'd write a response and he would refer to him as, these are my faxes today, even though they'd been sent via email. And his secretary, he'd give them back to his secretary and she would type the response off his handwritten note and then she would email it. And there was another related thing. I once watched him dial my sister. Now, you'd think, you know, if you have any numbers programmed into your phone, it's probably your own children. Oh, I'll just ring Caroline. 0417. And I said, don't you store it in your phone? He goes, no. How do you do that? I said, well, Your phone has a memory. You know, see, it has apps to do these things. He goes, what are they? I said, then he goes, I don't have apps on my phone. And he had an iPhone. I said, well, see those little coloured squares all over the phone? They're apps, one of which is a directory. Oh, I don't like to use
18: now,
0: that.
18: Now, you're pointing the finger at your dad here. What about you, though? Right. I want to hear something from you.
0: All right.
18: You know,
0: well,
18: your character assassinating your father.
0: Okay. Two things.
18: Yes.
0: AI. I think it's going to be the end of humanity. Right. And I do not use it, or I've not used it.
18: Not engaged?
0: No. I actually think it's quite dumb. It's not as smart as people think. It's good at drawing funny pictures and stuff, but it's not, you know, giving you the right answer. It just, if enough people think something is wrong or thinks what is wrong is right, AI will repeat that back.
18: Haven't young people got like AI boyfriends and girlfriends?
0: They do. And this is why the human race is doomed.
18: Maybe that's what I should do.
0: Well, possibly. Here's another one. Now, I go to our local pool, and a few years ago they ripped out the normal taps. And in the old days we had a hot tap and a cold tap, and you would switch them on until you got the temperature that you desired and wash your hands, whatever. And they replaced it with a tap that's covered in sensors. There's nothing that you actually physically move. You sort of move your hands at it, and suddenly the thing turns on, and if you move them one way it goes hot and another way it goes cold. And to me it's completely random. And I thought, my tap experience is no better. Just, I understood hot and cold, but I don't understand this sensor tap. And if you go to the airport, John, which I know you do on occasion, all the taps are like that. You sort of put your hand underneath a sort of this rail, this metal rail, and it might spurt soap all over your hands, or it might hit you with a jet of water, or it might even dry your hands, but not necessarily in the order that you want.
18: Well, the place I work at has one of those soap ones, and I'm a bit bewildered by the... How does the soap? I get the soap just knows I'm there somehow. And
0: that's right.
18: It starts appearing.
0: That's right. It says in its electronic mind, John is a soap dodger. I will put some soap on his hands.
18: I've got some. Can you tell me whether these are worthy or not? An iron. Is it not? Can you? It's been a long time. Yeah. I don't own an iron. I don't use an iron.
0: I actually tend to agree with you. I stopped buying clothes years ago that needed ironing, and I just find it's just. You know, look, polyester was invented for a reason.
18: What about an electric can opener?
0: We had one of those, but I don't. Do we still eat many things that come in cans? Like, you don't have the tinned fruit.
18: Well,
0: dessert.
18: Don't cans have the ring top pull?
0: They do.
18: The ring top pull,
0: and that was better.
18: What about electric toothbrushes? Oh, you're a devotee, aren't you? No, I've never had one.
0: I get the lecture every 6 months from the dentist. Oh, are you using an electric toothbrush? No. Oh, you're just using manual. Oh, electric is much better. We've got some ones out here at the front that you can look at. I don't know. I just don't like them.
18: I have an air fryer, but I've never used it. I have it, but I've never used it.
0: Look, you have the oven. You have the microwave. That's enough.
18: And printers hate me. All printers hate me. I've never really been able to make friends with printers.
0: Well, I've been working from home for a while, and I must say, the cheap home printers really work when you really need them to work. I mean, it's just why they can't design something that just does what it is supposed to do. I'm an expert in clearing paper jams and topping up ink levels, and, you know, it's nightmarish, isn't it?
18: That's my list, Tom.
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13: It's Brad from Transport Victoria. Looking okay for the freeways in and out of the city at the moment. Still a closure on the South Gippsland Highway though after an earlier collision in the early hours of this morning in Dandenong South, closed off between Greens Road and the Dandenong Bypass. You'll be able to use Frankston Dandenong Road or the South Gippsland Freeway instead. And in East Bentley, set of roads set to close between East Boundary Road and Moorabbin Hospital this weekend. That starts at 9 o'clock tonight for trenching works to install new signals. You'll be able to use North Road or South Road as alternatives through the area.
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0: Modern technology you refuse to use. We'll go to some calls in a moment. First, though, weather for Victorian Opera presenting the coronation of Poppaea. Enter a world of burning lust and bloody vengeance, like John Oroglaso's private life, on between the 30th of June and the 4th of July at the Palais Theatre. Tickets available from victorianopera.com.au. It's still 11 degrees and our forecast top remains 14. Adam, good morning.
29: Yeah, good morning, gents. Look, in general, I'm a lover of technology, but it does feel like these days every new appliance needs a Wi-Fi connection. And I had to draw the line earlier this month when my new dishwasher asked me if it could be connected to my Wi-Fi so it could send me text messages.
0: So what would it, I mean, what would your dishwasher text you about?
29: I guess it would tell me if the cycle was completed or maybe if there was a blockage or something. But you know what? I'm happy just to rely on the old the old beep technology of the last 30 or 40. Yes. Give me the old school.
18: I'm thinking, Tom, though, being single, it might be nice getting messages from the washing machine because, well, you know, John, I could flirt with it maybe.
0: The mere fact you're saying that sort of implies a sense of desperation on your part.
18: Well, you read it however you want to read it, Tom.
0: But, I mean, the modern dishwasher, for example... the one we have now.
18: Thank you, Adam.
0: It opens itself, like when it's done, which is great, you know, and you know it's finished because the door's partly open and all the steam comes
18: out. The door's
0: on
18: like a DeLorean or, one of those cars with the door
0: it opens sort of out. Yeah, it's like that and steam, but it means you can let it go and then you can go away for the weekend and not come back and find that it's full of mold. So there is some technology which is good. Mel, good morning.
30: Oh, hi, Tom. And John, I'm married to a mad Carlton supporter.
0: Yes, good.
30: He still has his leather bound to my waist. If he had a phone, he would still just have one with an icon that has a phone on it. And we've been married over 33, coming up to 43 years, 34 years. And when I send him a text, I reckon I've probably got two or three texts in that time and I get a thumbs up. I don't get any.
18: So, Tom,
30: he hates technology.
18: I try not to use my phone in the car. Obviously, it's illegal and you're not supposed to. But obviously, there are sat-nav components when you're trying to work out where you're going. And if I ever got pulled over by a policeman for looking at my phone where I was saying, mate, I used to sit with a Melways in my lap turning it, trying to work out where I was going.
0: I remember I once smashed into the back of someone because I had the Melways on the steering wheel. And I'm looking down at the Melways, and it was an imperfect system. In fact, what I used to do is I'd plan my trip and I'd sticky tape a piece of paper on the dash, turn right here, drive 3 kilometres, turn left there.
18: My old man was big on that. I think we had a UBD. Was the UBD the competitor to the Melways?
0: It was.
18: And on the front of the UBD, they had a slice of a suburb of Melbourne and our street was on the front.
0: Oh, right.
18: That was a big highlight for the family back in the day.
0: Well, you know, small things amuse small minds. Damien, good morning.
1: Morning, gents. How are we?
0: Good, Damien.
1: I've got three appliances that belong in the kitchen. First of all, the bread maker and the fruit juicer. It's probably easier to dismantle an A380 to clean than these two. And then the vegetable mandolin. I'm sick of losing the tips of my fingers. So the three of them are in the kitchen cemetery, to be used again.
0: See, Damien, the thing about bread is you can buy a loaf of bread for $4 or $5 from the supermarket and it's fine. Is it really worth going to the trouble of making it yourself?
1: It's like brewing beer. It's easier to go down the bottle shop and buy it.
18: What about the aromas, though? The romance, Tom. My Italian grandmother used to make bread and it was magical.
0: I know, but things have moved on since then, John.
18: She was a big lady.
0: I don't like too many gadgets in the kitchen, as it is.
18: Coffee, I assume. Well, you got a coffee, mate?
0: No, well, we have an espresso, but we have this PowerPoint, and we've got the microwave, the kettle, the toaster, and that's it. Anything more, and we'll blow the fuse. So we're not having an air fryer, and we're not going to have a bread maker or a juicer or anything like that. Thank you, Damien. Reese, hello.
2: Yeah, g'day, Tom. Reese, 64, never had a dishwasher, never had a dryer, never had air conditioning, never had a social media post in your life. Very happy.
18: I've never lived in a house that's had a dishwasher. I must say my parents got a dishwasher after I moved out, so I've never lived in a house with a dishwasher. I don't think I've ever had a clothes dryer either, by the way.
0: And so, Reece, you would describe yourself as fairly old school.
2: Conservative, Tom, not unlike yourself in many ways.
0: Yeah, although I do have a dishwasher.
18: I don't know whether striving to be like Tom is the way to live your life, Reece.
0: No, Reece, this is a good choice you've made in life. Look, we'll give you our prize courtesy of Hoyt's Food. You've got a $200 hamper pack full of Hoyt's herb spices and pickled vegetables.
18: Yeah, but he's got to go to social media to get his prize. So
0: I might add, though, when you do get overly dependent on a piece of technology, our dishwasher got blocked and refused to work last night. Oh my God, what you have to do to, you got to pull about three things out. You're ferreting around, you know, in 6 inches of water. It's dark. You're trying to hold your phone with the thing on. And you just think, why is it like this? Surely we can invent something that doesn't block itself like this.
18: That experience, Tom, sounds like those guys that went into the Chernobyl reactor.
0: That's right. It's exactly the same.
18: That sounds very similar.
0: They had 15 seconds to shovel. Anyway, very quickly, Mary, good morning.
3: Oh, good morning, Tom and John. I've still got my Sony combo, which is for my DVDs and my VHS tapes.
0: Yes, that's
3: I don't have any streaming systems or anything, and I also have a transistor radio to listen to you. So there we go.
0: No, the old transistor's good, and I remember when you could get a DVD and a VHS all in one, John, and that was just a thing of wonder. How could technology go any further?
18: I recently threw out a lot of CDs, but I kept some, but I have no way to play them.
0: I'm the same. I don't have a CD player. John, we'll leave it there. Good to talk with you.
18: You too, mate.
0: John Araglasso back same time next week at 5 to 12.
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0: It is almost midday. News coming up at the moment with Stephanie Wacklewick, following that afternoon starring Tony Moclair. And Tony is broadcasting live today from Greek restaurant Eleni's in Yarraville. Or is it Eleni's? Anyway, and Tony wants to know, if you're not watching the Socceroos, what are you doing instead? Maybe you're at work. The winner of the weekly Win on the Street prize is Gianni, a.k.a. John. He rang us yesterday. It was not a very nice call, but about a motorcycle accident on the Calder Freeway in Keilor North. Sadly, ended in a fatality. Well done, Gianni. 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And if you're into cars, you're also in the running for our yearly prize, $60,000 towards a new Mercedes of your choice, thanks to our great friends at Mercedes-Benz Brighton, Melbourne's only all-in-one Mercedes-Benz destination, just 15 minutes from the CBD. Have a great weekend. I do hope your footy team wins, and I'll talk to you on Monday at 8:30. Bye for now.
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14: 12 degrees in Melbourne, cloudy tomorrow, a top of 13. It's 12 midday. Good afternoon, I'm Stephanie Wacklewig. The Socceroos World Cup match against Paraguay has just kicked off. Kiara Parker is watching with fans at Federation Square.
15: Decked out in green and gold and waving Australian flags, thousands of soccer fans have swarmed Fed Square to watch the Socceroos take on Paraguay. Capacity here was quickly reached after gates opened early when the waiting crowd got rowdy, throwing bottles, signs and a barrier into the air. People had to be redirected to Amy Park. Security has been beefed up and police are monitoring the crowd. Tensions are high with Australia on the brink of the knockout stage of the tournament. These fans confident the Socceroos campaign will continue with victory today over Paraguay.
13: Because we got the spirit.
16: Knockout stages, here we come.
15: Yara Parker, Federation Square.
14: The Chief Commissioner has outlined a number of major changes he hopes to see through during his tenure in Victoria Police, including graduated mandatory sentencing for serious offenders. Madeleine Burke reports.
17: Mike Bush joined Tom Elliott in the studio this morning with a wide-ranging interview to mark an eventful first year in the job. After years of spiralling crime, the Commissioner is in talks with the Attorney General over a raft of justice reforms.
19: What I believe, to provide a deterrence to committing crime, people should know what they're up for. There should be some certainty around that.
17: He says clearer consequences would also give confidence to victims.
19: It is sad to see those young people in prison. However, the priority's got to be community safety and caring for victims.
17: Of course. Police are also taking a more robust approach to lawless behaviour on our state's roads, with pursuit policies being reassessed.
19: Well, there's too much crime on our roads. It's not just in our homes and communities. As an organisation, the Victoria Police want to ensure that we're not giving up our roads to criminals.
17: And after ramping up recruitment to fill 1,500 vacancies, the Chief Commissioner says he's quietly confident that Victoria's police force will be back to full strength by 2028. Madeleine Burke, Melbourne.
14: Matthew Guy says fellow Liberal MP Moira Deeming owes him an apology after accusing him of assault. Officers have formally investigated her complaint, claiming she'd been placed in a headlock at a function. CCTV from inside the venue shows Mr. Guy lean into a conversation and place his hand on Mrs. Deeming's shoulder. Mr. Guy says his reputation is not a political toy.
20: There was no ambiguity. I did not do what was alleged. The CCTV proves this. It did from the start, and Victoria Police agree. Every Australian male, probably over 40, seems to be blamed, scapegoated, not believed, and now thrown under the bus, even by our own government.
14: Karl Stefanovic says he's finally free after Channel 9 confirmed the network is parting ways with the popular host effective immediately. The move follows days of controversy over an interview on Stefanovic's independent podcast with a right-wing British activist.
21: You have the right to hear from different voices. Freedom of speech here and around the world is what this show is about. You don't have to listen to my show. You have the power. You are smart enough to make up your own mind.
14: A man has died in a crash in Dandenong South. It's believed a Toyota Camry lost control and crashed on the South Gippsland Highway around 2 this morning. A male passenger died at the scene. An Indigenous leader has applauded the union movement in its bid to try again for an Indigenous voice to Parliament. The ACTU is campaigning for another national vote and to move the date of Australia Day. Victoria's inaugural Treaty Advancement Commissioner, Auntie Jill Gallagher, has told Tom Elliott it's time for the Prime Minister to stand up as she doesn't trust another referendum.
22: I'm not sure whether we would get a referendum through. I really don't. I don't know. Ideally, I'd love to have if we're going to be successful.
14: Parents have slammed teachers for generic school reports this term with little or no detail on their child's development. It's a consequence of the ongoing industrial action by the education union. The government says it sympathises with parents, while the union says the report comments are an example of the excessive workloads teachers are fighting. In finance, the All Ords up 18 points, the dollar buying 69 US cents.
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14: Essendon has taken a step towards appointing its next senior coach. Jordan Tunbridge reports.
23: A five-person selection panel has been formed to recommend the Bombers' next coach. Led by President Andrew Welsh, the panel includes senior board and club executives. While there are no external advisers on the committee, Essendon says it will seek input from outside experts throughout the process. The club says its next coach must present a clear vision for the future and align with its long-term strategy. Brad Scott was sacked last month after just one win from 24 games, with James Hurd and interim coach Dean Solomon among the leading contenders to replace him. Jordan Tunbridge, Melbourne.
14: North Melbourne vice-captain Harry Sheasel has signed a contract extension, the 21-year-old committing to the Kangaroos for the next six seasons. It's 12:05. A man has been stabbed by males wearing balaclavas in the middle of a road in Abbotsford. A caller to 3AW's rumour file witnessed the vicious assault near Nelson Street around 7 this morning.
1: Two masked thugs with balaclavas just attacked a person just outside the CUB brewery in the middle of the road. Masked with machetes, kicking the hell out of a bloke on the ground.
14: Police responded to reports of a man being assaulted by a group of males. The victim is now in hospital, but his attackers were not found. Investigators believe people involved are known to each other. The royals are moving out of Buckingham Palace for good. A decades-long £370 million refurbishment will be completed next year, but it's been confirmed the King and Queen will reside at neighbouring Clarence House. The palace will still be used for state visits and garden parties. Returning to sport, in this morning's World Cup action, Ecuador has pulled off a surprise 2-1 victory over Group E winners Germany to sneak into the round of 32. Côte d'Ivoire also advanced after a 2-0 win over Curaçao. The Netherlands have beaten Tunisia 3-1 to win Group F. Japan and Sweden have battled to a 1-1 draw. That's the latest news and sport.
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3: Good afternoon. It's James Padley from Transport Victoria. The South Gippsland Highway and Dandenong South has reopened in both directions between Greens Road and the Dandenong Bypass following a serious collision earlier this morning. Lights are still on flash at the High Street, Normanby Avenue and Clarendon Street intersection in Thornbury, though, following an earlier power fault. Technicians are there working to rectify the issue. Please follow the same rules as at a stop or give way sign in the meantime, and expect extra pedestrian activity through the city today around Fed Square and Amy Park as supporters head to live sites to watch Australia versus Paraguay in the World Cup.
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14: Cloudy tomorrow, a top of 13 after an overnight low of 7. Sunday, partly cloudy and 17. Monday, showers increasing and 17. Tuesday, a shower or two, another top of 17. On the bays, variable winds below 10 knots, waves around half a metre. It's 12 at Wantirna, 11 at Werribee in the city, 12 degrees. Stephanie Wacklewick, Melbourne's own 3AW.
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1: to you. 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Now, of course, we know the nation is gripped by the contest that is now underway between our mortal enemies, Paraguay. I don't know about you, but this is how patriotic I am. I am not speaking to any of my Paraguayan friends, and I've banned the speaking of Paraguayan at home. You've got to commit and nail your colours to the mask. But you know the game is underway. The entire country is transfixed by it. So I couldn't think of a better day to speak to my guest, Tommy Robinson, who'll join me a little bit later. I've just seen my producer grab her chest and reach for her heart pills. That's not happening, Catherine. Nothing to worry about. If you are not watching the soccer, what are you doing? 133693, what are you doing? And if you are watching it, where are you watching it from? 133693. There will be World Cup updates throughout the course of the day, but this being a strange world, they won't be for the Paraguay and Australia game. Now, somebody who's got boots on the ground, Kiara Parker, 3AW reporter, is live from Fed Square. Kiara, good afternoon.
6: Hello, Tony. Is the place to be to watch this match. All eyes are glued to the big screen, and a few, the sun's out, it's perfect conditions. I must admit, a few flares have gone off, but other than that, the crowd's all fixated on the game at the moment. So yeah, green and gold as far as I can see, lots of Aussie flags, and yeah, it's a good time here.
1: How many people would you say are there, Kiara?
6: Oh, thousands. Well, they had over 7,000 on Saturday, and they were expecting about the same amount today. Capacity was actually reached within 15 minutes. And they had to redirect people to Amy Park to go watch it there. So they actually opened the gates early because the crowd's getting a bit rowdy outside. They're throwing bottles and signs in the air and even a barrier. So there wouldn't have been time to check everyone's bags for flares. So it seems a few have managed to smuggle them in. So, yeah, thousands of beer and, at the moment, all fixated on the game, that's for sure. A lot of boos, I must say, when Paraguay's national anthem started. And then
1: cheers
6: and chanting when Australia came on and all the players was deafening.
1: Kiara, before I let you go, I'm going to assert without any evidence at all that the throwing of the barrier and the antisocial activity was all the fault of the Paraguayans. So we just need to get focused on our enemy today.
6: I would say so. I think you're right.
1: Thank you. Today is not a day for objective, fact-based reporting, certainly when it comes to, patriotism. Thank you for that, Kiara Parker, at Fed Square, which sounds like it's going off frog in a sock style. 133693, where are you watching it or where are you not watching it? Have you boycotted the game? Do you just have no interest in it? If you are just a soccer agnostic or a soccer atheist, you can call us 133693 and talk about anything

0: pub and watch the entire thing on their phones. Ali Gosney is from Harvey Sports Bar and Grill in St Kilda. That would just be packed to the gills. She joins me now. Ali, good afternoon.
1: Hi, how are you going, Tony?
0: Well, I'd say today is the shot in the arm our very hard-pressed hospitality industry needs. Paint the scene for us, please, Ali.
1: Yeah, talk about the race that stops the nation. This is definitely the game that stopped it. It's electric down here. We've got an absolutely full venue. I reckon every second person is wearing Australia paraphernalia. There's one person with a Paraguay beanie, so they're a bit outnumbered. But very brave person, but everyone's glued to the screen at every moment.
0: Now, you've been hosting or broadcasting all the World Cup games. How's that been for business?
1: Yeah, really good. It's been a huge couple of weeks, and I think everyone's been really excited that they've been able to find somewhere that's showing them sort of regardless of time and that's getting behind, whether it's, you know, food or drink specials or just those little touches of home. So it's been great to see all nationalities just be so proud of their countries and, yeah, bring their friends down and show it off. And, yeah, the World Cup's certainly a special event.
0: Who would you say are the most passionate fans that you've had coming through the door?
1: Oh, it would have to be the Tartan Army, I think. They were out in full force. The first couple of weeks, they were at the same or back-to-back with Australia. So we had bagpipers, face painters. All the chants. I think we had 550 people or something marching through the venue at one point and getting up on stools in their kilts and singing all the chants. So, yeah, definitely the Tartan Army brought it.
0: Got to love that. And they've been doing the same thing in America. I don't know if you've seen the images from over there, but they've gone down a treat, and not surprisingly, I'd say, Ellie.
1: Yeah, I saw they drank Boston Adams beer. It might have been all alcohol, but it was definitely beer. The only thing left was Bud Light, I believe, which is basically the experience we had. We got some special tennis beer and that on tap because we know that that's what they like, and I think we'd sold through it all before the first half.
0: That's the spirit. That's, we want to see stereotypes being confirmed. Ali, is a win or a loss better for a sports bar?
1: I suppose it depends. For today, I think an Australian win will keep people here for the afternoon and pretty festive spirits into the evening. I think most people, the benefit of the World Cup so far is that there's just been so many games on, so people tend to sort of suck up the loss and then just move on and start watching the next one. So it's been good.
0: It's a very busy day for you, but you would be, like the rest of us, a kind of instant soccer expert by now. We're a couple of games in. Ali, are you confident about the Socceroos' chances for today?
1: I'm confident about today. I don't know how much further we'll get once it starts to become knockout, but I'm quietly confident about today.
0: All right. Well, Ali, have a great day, and congratulations on your part in bringing the World Cup to supporters not only from here but from abroad. You are from Harvey Sports Bar and Grill in St Kilda. Have a great day, Ali.
1: Thanks, Tony. Go Socceroos.
0: 133693, if you are watching it, if you're part of the Tartan Army, or if you've seen international soccer fans about the place. I haven't seen too many, I've got to say, but I know that they're here. There are a lot of expats in Melbourne, of course. 133693. We'd love to get your calls on anything you'd like to talk about today. We do have a big show. It is a Friday show, after all. There will be streaming with Scott Ellis. Heidi Murphy will make the trip from her suburb to here to help me get through the delectable delights that have just landed on the table. So if I sound a bit distracted today, it's because I'm going to get into some of the best food around. There is an old saying, of course, about Greek food or eating at a Greek restaurant. The only problem with eating at a Greek restaurant is 4 or 5 days later, you're hungry again. That is the cross I have to bear today. We'll take a break and be back with your calls in a moment and a FIFA World Cup update from the game that everybody's talking about. Turkey and the United States. So I'll have a break, work on my Turkish accent, and we'll be back in a moment. 19 minutes past midday, 133693.
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13: This is a FIFA World Cup update. There are two games underway, Turkey versus the United States, 1-1 there, and Paraguay versus Australia, mate, 0-0. So nothing's happened yet. So if you're nervous, if you're a nervous Issa, you need to come on down here to Eleni's. And I'm lucky enough to be joined by Terry Amanatidis. How did I go, Terry? Yeah. Was that all right?
14: Perfect.
13: Thank you. Thank you. You are the co-owner of this incredible establishment. You've just rolled out some food for us. To my crew back home at 3AW, can you explain to them what you've just given me?
14: We've got the zucchini chips with our house-made tzatziki.
13: Amazing.
14: Delicious.
13: Yeah.
14: And the muscatel saganaki.
13: Which is?
14: Beautiful preserved grapes.
13: Yep.
14: Served on top of the sizzling saganaki, and it's a beautiful balance of sweet and salty.
13: It really is. And just for the purposes of research, I've started eating them and enjoying them. So that's the commitment I'm showing as a broadcaster. What you do here is amazing. It's not just a restaurant, though, is it? You do masterclasses here.
14: Yeah, we're recently starting in the next couple of weeks. So I'll be teaching people how to make the pastry for spanakopita, which is exciting.
13: How do you make it so thin? I've never understood that.
14: A lot of rolling.
13: Of course, you work those arms up by throwing plates. My favourite item on the board that I've seen is a blackboard which details the cost per plate if you want to smash it on the floor. How much is that?
14: So we have the plates, obviously, they're part of the entertainment on the tavern night, which has the belly dancer and the live band, definitely a lot of plate smashing.
13: What's behind that? Just explain that to those of us who don't understand that destructive but very enjoyable tradition.
14: Yeah, it's just we like to obviously smash plates for good luck.
13: Mm-hmm.
14: Well, we say it gets rid of the bad energy.
13: Yeah.
14: And it's just a celebration of good times.
13: I love it. Well, let's smash some plates so the Socceroos get up. Maybe that might help. Tell us the history of this place, because there's a business next door which was also related to yours. But when did Eleni start and who was behind it?
14: So my family has been in Yarraville since 52, but my grandparents owned the original Eleni's in 71. So it was just where the Yarra Lounge is now, that's opposite the Sun Theatre.
13: Yep.
14: My grandfather owned his butcher shop in Yarraville.
13: Wow.
14: My uncle had his pizza shop, which was also in the first Wogboy movie. A few other businesses that uncles had in Yarraville. And so all these years later, me and my sister saw the opportunity come up, and we decided to open Eleni's.
13: So you're like a family of what would you call it? Hospitality powerhouse family.
14: Yeah.
13: Okay. I mentioned the masterclass. You've got a cookbook as well coming out.
14: Yeah, it's already out.
13: Wow. Tell us about that.
14: So Ella Nafame, which is Come and Eat, and basically did that about, I think, 20 or so recipes, just of my grandmother's.
13: Yeah.
14: And there's a few like little snippets in there of stories about growing up with my grandparents and basically all this that I owe to them for everything.
13: That is amazing. You've had your knocks. There was an arson attack here.
14: Yeah.
13: That's insane. Tell us about that.
14: We were firebombed twice. But it was, it's kind of, obviously horrible, wouldn't have thought it had ever happened to us. But it was at a time as well where, because we were closed for about 6-7 months, that was the time that I got to publish my cookbook.
13: Uh-huh.
14: So it was a bit of downtime for us, and it was a bittersweet moment that something good came out of it.
13: You can't have been attacked because of the food. It's too good. Trust me. Or maybe it was a jealous rival. That could have been it. Belly dancers, how do we find them if we wanted to have one at 3AW? Who would you recommend?
14: Like
13: Friday drinks, we just roll out a belly dancer. Is that a good idea, do you think?
14: I think so. Okay, why not?
13: Great.
14: A bit of fun.
13: Yeah, okay. Where do you find them?
14: Josie, who has Belly Dance Melbourne, I think it's like a school, but all the girls, they rotate and they come and do their shows here. So that's how we have them come here.
13: All right. Last two things I'm going to ask you about. You do wine dinners, and I love this, high tea. Is there such a thing as a Greek high tea?
14: Well, we're just introducing them now.
13: Okay, tell us about that.
14: So they'll run on Thursdays and Saturdays from July until the 22nd of August, and we're hosting them upstairs in our champagne room. So very exclusive, about 12 people.
13: Yeah.
14: And, you know, it'll have some spanakopita bites, the Greek baklavadakia, chicken, like finger sandwiches. Sandwiches, so with a bit of a Greek twist.
13: Okay. Your pronunciation is on point. Can you give us a common Greek dish or word that we as Australians completely muck up, or the pronunciation drives you crazy? Souvlaki?
14: That's not bad.
13: Right.
14: Okay.
13: All right.
14: Galaktoboudikos, like your standard classic.
13: What was that?
14: The Greek dessert.
13: God, I wouldn't even attempt that. I just point at the menu going, That's what I'd do. It's a magnificent establishment, really.
14: Thank
13: There's
14: you.
13: So many rooms to it. It's like the TARDIS here.
14: It's narrow, but it's long, and we've got upstairs. So
13: I did see upstairs with some of the murals, and as I said, the cost per plate, if you're just in Yarraville, Let's say you've had a bad day and you need some stress relief. Can you just pop in and do nothing else? Let's say if you don't want to wait. Can you just buy a plate? Come in and the plates will be on me today.
14: Stress relief.
13: If you want to break a plate, if the Socceroos lose, especially because of just bogus umpiring, come down to Elaney's and with me, let's break a whole bunch of plates. Okay. All right. Awesome. Terry, lovely to meet you.
14: And too.
13: What a great job you're doing here. It's such a great establishment and the food. And I can't wait to get truly stuck into it because you've opened beautifully with the zucchini chips and the spaghetti. And I look forward to what's after that. So thank you.
14: Thank you.
13: 133693, give us a call anytime you like. Stephanie Wacklewick is in. Steph.
15: Yes.
13: Good afternoon.
15: Good afternoon, Tony.
13: I'm doing this for all the guys behind the glass there as well. I'm going to have, while you're giving us the headlines, I'm going to be working my way through these zucchini chips with the tzatziki.
15: Delicious.
13: Okay, and I'm doing this for you. Okay.
15: Well, are you going to bring some back for me?
13: It'll be cold, but you wouldn't want it. You wouldn't. No. They're best had hot, so let me do it for you while
15: enjoy,
13: you tell us
15: enjoy.
13: What the news is.
15: Well,
13: good
15: Tony,
13: day. Thanks, Steph.
15: We're about 28 minutes into play at the Socceroos World Cup match against Paraguay. Neither side yet to score. Kiara Parker is at Fed Square. You spoke to her earlier. She says a few flares have been let off, but mostly the crowd is well behaved. Pubs across the city are packed in green and gold, of course, so it's safe to say eyes are glued to screens across Melbourne. Liberal MP Matthew Guy has broken his silence after he was accused of assault by his colleague Moira Deeming. He says he deserves an apology after police found no evidence of any wrongdoing. Meantime, Victoria's Police Chief Commissioner Mike Bush is pushing for graduated mandatory sentencing for serious offenders. He is marking 1 year in the top job and he says he is in talks with the Attorney General over a raft of justice reforms. He says victims deserve greater certainty. And North Melbourne Vice-Captain Harry Sheasel has signed a contract extension, the 21-year-old committing to the Kangaroos for the next six seasons, all of that at one.
13: Good on you, Steph. Thank you. And that news bulletin is 28 minutes away. Up next, your colleague from the newsroom, Eddie Summerfield. A big day for him, obviously. Not that Eddie is a big soccer nut. He certainly loves his cricket, I'll tell you that much. But there will be sport with Eddie Summerfield, and he wants to know, what great sporting moment did you miss? 133693. I'm looking forward to getting some great calls on that. What sporting moment? What great sporting moment did you miss out on? 133693. That's when Eddie Summerfield joins me. He's up next at 28 minutes to 1.
12: 3AW traffic. Get a great night's sleep night after night with huge deals on Tempur mattresses, adjustable bases and pillows. The difference is Tempur.
16: Good afternoon. It's James Padley from Transport Victoria. There's a breakdown on the Monash Freeway inbound before High Street. It's blocking the left-hand lane with speeds at 40. Crews are currently on scene. Please obey the overhead lane signals and merge early to avoid delays. Meanwhile, Flinders Street is closed westbound between Russell and Swanston Streets to help pedestrians move safely around the live site at Fed Square for the World Cup match. Detour via Collins Street and be alert for crowds. Finally, the South Gippsland Highway in Dandenong South is reopened in both directions between Greens Road and the Dandenong Bypass following a serious collision earlier this morning.
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24: When did you start taking Arbovitae and what for?
25: My mild arthritis had progressively deteriorated. I was reaching the stage of me being virtually crippled. After just the first bottle, the pain went from 8 out of 10 down to a manageable 2 or 3 out of 10. I've now been using it for a couple of months and life has really changed for the better thanks to Arbovitae.
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13: 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Mary, what's going on, mate?
28: Oh, Kalispera. I'm not Greek, but I was wondering when Guido was going to pop up because, you know, you've been down at a Greek restaurant and everything, but there he is.
13: Mate, I've got to turn up here. Mate, I tell you, mate, when Guido has this, he's at a Greek restaurant, all right? Let me tell you, listen, you're laughing like a schoolgirl, mate. You're clearly in love with me. But, mate, this is what happens. When Guido goes to a Greek restaurant, the chicks there, they're not drooling over the food, mate. You know what I mean, Mary? I know you know what I mean, Mary. Mate, thank you very much. Right now, we've got to speak to some loser named Eddie.
0: Friday Sport with Eddie Summerfield.
13: Thank you for that, Guido. I couldn't do anything there, Eddie. He wrestled me to the ground.
29: No, that's okay.
13: Steroided Greek Adonis. So there was nothing I could do. He grabbed the microphone and away he went.
29: He's a beautiful man and there's drool all over the ground everywhere. So it's completely fair enough.
13: Now, it is it's a big sporting moment today. Socceroos just had a shot on goal and the Paraguayans, they stopped the goal. So,
29: good defence then, isn't it? What have they been playing? 38 minutes and there's neither score. But what I want to know, Tony, from our listening audience today, have you ever missed a big sporting moment for a ridiculous reason or just missed it because of circumstance? And what was it?
13: Can I tell you this story, which is 100% true and involves one of my brothers. I won't name him. He won't mind. His name is Pete. He was dating a girl at the time who, this will become apparent later on. So, okay. 1996 grand final.
29: North Melbourne,
13: Sydney,
29: live
13: broadcast. That's right. I was doing a live broadcast on 3RRR and, from the Corner Hotel in Richmond. And Pete came early. Pete, my brother, is a fanatical a Carlton supporter. He loves football. He's just a great student of the game. So he loves football. And he was going to be there to watch it with us as we did a simulcast of it. Anyway, he got to the pub early and I said, can I get you a beer? He said, no, I've got to get going. And I said, what do you mean? You're not watching the game? He said, no. He said, I've got to go, 2 hours into the country because my girlfriend, Margaret, she's having a birthday party. And I said, what, on grand final
29: on grand
13: day? I said, who's the birthday party for? And he said, her horse.
29: Who was her horse, Barlap?
13: Well, good question.
29: You could make some rules.
13: He missed the grand final. No, he missed the grand final so he could go to a horse's birthday. And then I spoke to him later on about the game. It wasn't Wayne Schwoss. There was a player named Schwoss who was playing for North Melbourne.
29: Yeah, Wayne Schwoss.
13: He took a great mark. And I said to him, did you at least see the Schwoss mark? And he said, no. And I'm quoting him verbatim here, Eddie. No, we were singing happy birthday to the horse.
29: Isn't horse's birthday the 1st of August? Is this the other ridiculous thing in this story?
13: Yes, but this Margaret had chosen grand final to be the day.
29: Margaret. How'd that relationship end up?
13: It was steered towards the rocks, so there you go.
29: They put the sheets up.
13: Yeah, the horse came between them. When have you missed a great sporting event? You would want to know.
29: I've got one that's not as good as that story, but do you remember Adam Gilchrist when he went absolutely berserk against England at the Wacker, scoring the fastest ever Test 100? I was at a barbecue that afternoon, and one of my mate's mums came out, and I was the conversation over from when she came out, and she went to one of my friends, and he only relayed this to me afterwards, and she said, oh, you like your cricket, don't you? You will. There's something happening over at the Wacker. It's probably worth going in to watch. And he got to go in and watch Adam Gilchrist go bunter, and I didn't get to see a second of it because she didn't come over to me, who also loves cricket. And it was quite depressing, and fair to say that friendship is no longer existent.
13: I'm not surprised. you would have had more fun at a horse's birthday party.
29: Absolutely would have. Hey, Tony, so AFL chief executives, they caught up at the start of this week discussing a range of things, fixturing and that kind of thing. But one of the things that the AFL warned the bosses of the clubs is that there will be fines and penalties should coaches or players criticise the match review officer, the tribunal or umpires, because there's been a couple of incidents over the last couple of weeks. 133693, I want to know, what do we as fans want to ban the AFL from doing?
13: Oh, what a great question.
29: There's a couple of frustrating things. 133693.
13: Yeah.
29: I want to ban the AFL, and I'd argue they've actually taken a step from towards doing this, is the annual debate that we get over the nighttime, daytime, twilight grand final.
13: Yeah.
29: They stuff banned. Around for months. Just lock banned. It in for 5 years for 2:30 in the afternoon and let's see how it goes. And funnily enough, they've actually did that at the start of this year. So that's the kind of thing that I want our listeners to join us in. Have you got one?
13: Get their grubby politics out of sport. No, don't give us anything of any political nature whatsoever. You are a football league. Concentrate on football.
29: The one exception to theme rounds there, Tony, retro round.
13: Retro round, I'm happy with. Everything else, straight in the bin.
29: Yeah, just focus on football. Now, there's some interesting audio that I wanted to bring you. Mason Cox, Collingwood Premiership ruckman, of course.
13: Anzac Day, of course. Anzac Day, that's days. All right. Sorry, go ahead.
29: So Mason Cox, Collingwood Premiership player, he's now doing a pretty good job at the Fremantle Dockers, who are sitting on top of the ladder. He was asked about this and the banning of players, coaches and whoever else from criticising the AFL during a week on an ESPN podcast. Let's have a bit of a listen to it.
2: I think there should be more personalities, and if you don't agree with something, you should be able to say it, whether it's on a social media account, whatever it may be. I think that's part of it. I don't think there's too many umpires that I probably paying attention to too much. Maybe they are. Maybe I'm wrong. I don't know. I'm not an umpire, but yeah, I think it's okay to not agree with someone. I don't think we need to be showing financial, citations that someone said that they don't agree with an opinion. Like if it's damning to the whole thing, like I understand, or if it's like going at a specific person, but if it's going at the processes that are in place to say we need to make them better, I don't think that's an issue.
29: I think he's pretty common sense there, old Mason Cox.
13: I totally agree with that. You can respectfully disagree with a decision by the match review committee or panel or whatever it is. It's slightly totalitarian.
29: Very totalitarian.
13: Yeah, and we've seen, you know, the reaction to Karl Stefanovic, that free speech is very fragile and this is not helped by the AFL's edict on this. And, you should be able to say, listen, I respectfully disagree with this decision, and you should be able to say that publicly, shouldn't you, Eddie?
29: I would have thought so. So I'll give you an example from recent weeks. Jai Simpkin, he labelled the match review as laughable. Is that going too far if you disagree with a match review or tribunal decision?
13: I don't think you should incur a financial penalty for posting that.
29: No, laughable isn't all that offence. That's a statement of opinion on the process of it. It's not a personal attack on the match review officer or umpires or of those on the tribunal.
13: No, it's not. But the AFL House is obviously keen to police any kind of dissent because they will say for the good of the game, officials, umpires and all the rest of it, anybody who adjudicates on the game needs to be insulated from public criticism. They will say, how do we attract the best people if they're just going to be clobbered on social media?
29: Good vibes only. Good vibes good only. As Mason said, there can be a way to question things that's respectful without overstepping the mark.
13: 133693, what do you think of that? Should players have the ability to criticise those who officiate the game? 133693, or give us a great sporting moment that you have missed out on. We've got Alan on the other side, Eddie, who's going to tell us about ice hockey finals tickets. There's that and more ahead. 133693, it's 14 minutes to one.
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12: Ampol's State of Origin is set to descend on Brisbane as Game 3 returns to Suncorp Stadium on Wednesday, 8 July. 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
13: And that little piece of octopus has gone down very, very nicely.
29: That's,
13: Eddie?
29: That's delicious.
13: Do you know, I couldn't think of anything ruder than if I came to Eleni's restaurant, the grill in Yarraville, from where we're broadcasting today. It would spark an international incident if they put down flame-grilled octopus or calamari in front of me and I didn't eat it. So I refuse to ruffle feathers between our two great nations.
29: I'm sure, I'd be surprised if you didn't have a piece of octopus in both hands right now.
13: I'm very tempted. It's absolutely delicious. Alan, good afternoon.
16: Yeah, g'day, Tony. A sport that's dear to both our hearts, the old ice hockey, has grown dramatically. This morning, good. The National Australian Ice Hockey League finals tickets were released at 9 o'clock. We logged in on two computers, me and the wife, for 529. By 5 past 9, every game sold out in the final series.
29: Every game, yeah. Alan?
13: Out.
16: Every finals game sold out.
13: That's good for the game, you've got to say, Alan. But does that mean you and the wife missed out?
16: No, we managed to get two tickets. And this year being the year of the horse, the Melbourne Mustangs are going to win it.
13: Love that. Named after one of the greatest fighter aircraft of World War II, or not.
29: Alan, for those of us who don't follow it all that closely, when are the finals?
16: End of August, I believe. I was that excited about scoring a couple of tickets. So I don't remember the exact date. I think it's about 28th of August.
29: Amazing.
13: And that will be at O'Brien?
16: At O'Brien, yes. But me and the wife's become a diehard fan. She's got me flying every second weekend interstate. We were at Brisbane last weekend watching them play. Next weekend we're off to Adelaide to watch them play, then back to Melbourne to watch them play, then off to Perth to watch them play.
13: Bloody hell. You are. I love it. I love how committed you are. And, Eddie, I don't know if you've seen an ice hockey from the... What is the league? Is it the AHL here, Alan?
16: AIHL, and I think we're up to about 10 or 12 teams now. I've got two in Melbourne, two in Sydney, Newcastle, Adelaide, Brisbane that we flew to, Perth and Newcastle.
13: And Eddie, you can get up close, depending on where you're sitting, but if you get certain seats, you can be right up close to the action, and you would love this, Eddie. You get to ringside at the fights.
29: Oh, and that's all you want. The best rule in hockey is the third man in rule, isn't it?
13: Yeah.
29: Let the boys fight. Let them go at it.
13: Let them sort it out. It really is a great spectacle, I've got to say, and it's ice hockey of a very high quality here in Australia. I'm sure you'd agree, Alan.
16: Oh, definitely. We've got Joey Hughes, ex-Melbourne Ice, now flying for back home with the Melbourne Mustangs. And that guy, he can throw some punches.
13: Occasionally a game of ice hockey does break out, so you're going to be there at O'Brien to see it. Alan, stay where you are. You've scored a double pass to Melbourne's favourite winter tradition, Lightscape. It's returned to the Royal Botanic Gardens, Melbourne, for a limited time only. Tickets on sale now at Ticket Tech. Justine, good afternoon.
17: Hello, Tony and Fast Eddie. Is that what we call Eddie?
29: Let's go with it, Justine. You're having a good afternoon. What do you?
17: Okay.
29: We were talking before Alan called about what we'd like to see, because they've banned players and coaches from criticising umpires and the match review. But should us fans ban the AFL from anything?
17: I think the AFL should just stay in their lane, a little bit less political, and just concentrate on the game and give the mighty West Coast Eagles a couple of better matches.
29: Oh.
13: Okay. All right. Tell us what those matches would look like for the Eagles, Justine. Would it be, let's say, six uninterrupted games at home?
17: I think we need to start praying for my lovely Eagles. But look, they're all right. But I just think let's just concentrate on the game. Tony, remember when we were young and football was so much fun? You'd go to the footy and you could, there'd be no booing or, you know, you could go to the toilet by yourself. You could go to the shop. Your parents didn't know where you were. It's just, let's just concentrate on the good old-fashioned game.
13: Couldn't have said it better myself, Justine. That's true. Eddie, my brother Pete and I used to jump on the train into the city, then the tram up Elizabeth Street to go to Princes Park.
29: Yeah.
13: And it was just that was glorious. And there was no, I don't know, there was no lecture before the game, or we weren't told that we were living on stolen land or anything like that. It was an apolitical game, as it should be.
29: You went to the footy, you watched the footy, you cheered your team on, and you went home and you cried if your team lost, which happened to me a lot in the late 90s, or you went home and celebrated and you try and catch the replay.
13: That's exactly right, with Drew Morford in his heyday, I might say. Yes. Oh, they were good days. Stay where you are, Eddie.
29: Okay,
13: I'll come back with a review of the octopus.
29: Oh, more octopus. And,
13: in a moment, 5 minutes to
29: Stop
13: one.
29: Stop drawing on the microphone.
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18: Good afternoon. It's James Padley from Transport Victoria. A truck has rolled on the Burwood Highway travelling eastbound at Eastlink. The two right turn lanes are partially blocked with the Ringwood bound entry ramp closed for westbound traffic as a result. Emergency services are on scene. Consider High Street Road instead if you want to enter the freeway. One southbound lane of Stud Road in Dandenong is closed due to an emergency incident at McPhee's Road. Emergency services are on scene there with one lane remaining open to traffic and the bus lane also blocked as a result. Finally, Flinders Street is closed westbound between Russell and Swanson Streets to help pedestrians move safely around the live sites at Third Square for the World Cup.
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13: Eddie Summerfield, who's going to win the World Cup?
29: Who's going to win the World Cup? Argentina.
13: All right, let's see if that comes to pass. Thank you,
29: Eddie. Go Socceroos today.
13: Well said. Heidi Murphy, looking very glamorous, has just rocked up. She's not allowed to share any of the food with me. It's all mine. I'm here at Eleni's in Yarraville. We're going to be talking about chicken parma, Buckingham Palace and the International Space Station.
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3: 13 degrees in Melbourne, cloudy tomorrow, a top of 13. It's 1 o'clock. Good afternoon, I'm Stephanie Wacklewig. It's nil all at halftime in the Socceroos World Cup match against Paraguay. Kiara Parker is with fans watching on at Federation Square.
4: Neither side has scored in the first half with a game, a few chances so far, but Australia has dominated possession. Tony Popovich has made six changes for this clash against Paraguay. Jackson Irvine is back, Christian Valpato making his starting debut. And 18-year-old Lucas Harrington from Brisbane, the youngest ever starter for Australia at a Men's World Cup. A win or draw for Australia will see us through to the knockout stage of the tournament. Thousands of fans decked out in green and gold are watching on here at the big screen at Federation Square. Flares were set off before the match started. Police are closely monitoring the crowd. Kiara Parker reporting.
3: Victoria's Police Chief Commissioner says victims deserve greater certainty backing graduated mandatory sentencing for serious offenders. Mike Bush is in talks with the Attorney General over a raft of justice reforms. He says clearer consequences would give confidence to victims, offenders and the wider community.
5: What I believe, and this is talking to young offenders as well, but also to victims, is to ensure that to provide a deterrence to committing crime, people should know what they're up for. And there should be some certainty around that. And that might provide that.
3: Store managers at Pacific Werribee have been told to prepare to lock down if a planned after-school brawl kicks off. Police intelligence has suggested the incident is planned to occur sometime in the afternoon. It's feared it could be as large as a major after-school fight in April, which involved a stampede of around 50 youths from multiple schools, prompting police to use capsicum spray to disperse the crowd. Matthew Guy says he and his family are owed an apology after fellow Liberal MP Moira Deeming accused him of assault. Police have determined Mr. Guy did not assault his colleague after video footage contradicted her allegation. Mr. Guy has called for Mrs. Deeming, the Premier and Attorney General Sonia Kilkenny to apologise after they also made claims about the incident. His lawyer, Candice Almeida, says her client has endured immense personal and professional harm as a consequence of the allegations.
6: He hopes that the outcome serves as a reminder that allegations of this nature should be carefully investigated before conclusions are reached, and that every person is entitled to the presumption of innocence. Women should always be believed, but so should men.
3: Opposition leader Jess Wilson says she has requested to meet with Moira Deeming and Matthew Guy deserves an apology. Citizens are joining in rescue efforts in Venezuela after the country's worst earthquake in more than a century. At least 188 people are confirmed dead. In finance, the all odds down 26 points, the dollar buying 69 US cents.
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3: Returning to our top story, it's a nil all between the Socceroos and Paraguay at halftime in their FIFA World Cup match. Australia dominated possession in San Francisco and had six shots on goal to one. Richmond's injury crisis is finally showing signs of easing. Coach Adamuze says two key players will return for tomorrow's clash with Collingwood.
7: I have Ryan Mansell and Jack Ross back into our team this weekend. A few of our other young lads are starting to train and integrate into training. So this weekend I think we've got 10 or 11 AFL players playing at VFL, which is a really good number, and that's starting to grow, which is creating some excitement.
3: That's the latest news and sport.
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11: Good afternoon, it's James Padley from Transport Victoria. There are delays on the Burwood Highway due to a truck rollover travelling eastbound at Eastlink. The two right turn lanes are partially blocked with the Ringwood bound entry ramp closed for westbound traffic as a result. Emergency services do remain on scene. Consider High Street Road instead. Meanwhile, Flinders Street is closed westbound between Russell and Swanson Streets to help pedestrians move safely around the live site at Fed Square for the World Cup match. And Centre Road in East Bentley closes between East Boundary Road and Moorabbin Hospital this weekend, starting at 9 tonight for trenching works to install new signals.
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3: Cloudy tomorrow, a top of 13 after an overnight low of 7. Sunday, partly cloudy and 17. Monday, showers increasing, 17. Tuesday, a shower or two, another top of 17. On the bays, variable winds below 10 knots, waves around half a metre. It's 12 at Essendon, 12 at Seaford. In the city, it's 13 degrees. Stephanie Wacklewick, Melbourne's own 3AW.
8: On afternoons.
16: Heidi, hi. Heidi,
8: this is Heidi Murphy.
13: Murphy is here. She has her face painted in green and gold. She's wearing the Australian flag as a cape. And she is threatening to do bodily harm to any Uruguayan she can find. And that's before she's had a beer. Heidi Murphy, good afternoon.
17: And I am outraged that you invited me down here to do this instead of watching that. You have tried to bribe me with terrific food.
13: Unbelievable food.
17: You have still dragged me away from a television screen I really should be. I got up and watched that morning game.
13: You did your patriotic duty and got up at 5 a.m.
17: Yes.
13: And we were let down.
17: Yeah.
13: We did the right thing, if only our team did. Now is not the time for recriminations.
17: Well, all right.
13: Now is time to tell you how great the food here is at Eleni's. I just had the Rockling, and a quote I'm very fond of, courtesy of Raymond Chandler. That Rockling was so good, it would make a bishop kick a hole through a stained glass window. That's how amazing it was.
17: Why would it cause a bishop to do violence to a stained glass? I don't know if it's your best analogy.
13: No, it's Raymond Chandler.
17: I don't know if it's Raymond Chandler.
13: No, I think it is. I love
17: best
13: it.
17: Best analogy.
13: We are broadcasting live from Eleni's Kitchen and Bar in Yarraville. Thanks to Eleni's Kitchen and Bar. 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And I've been kindly sending photos back to the crew. And I think they really appreciate it.
17: I think they appreciate seeing that you are indeed being well looked after, because it's a core part of the relationship between the production team and the host,
13: yeah.
17: that the host is at his performing at his finest, and I'm sure they appreciate
13: not
17: seeing
13: only that,
17: these images.
13: But,
17: is this a knife?
13: That is a knife. Why?
17: Are you allowed to have knives? My understanding is there was a ban in place.
13: There was. I don't know what restaurant in town you eat with a machete. I can guess of one or two nationality type restaurants where it could be offered. Just a shout out to the bravery of the sales team at AW and and management, who have bravely, heroically dragged themselves out of the office here to make sure that everything goes flawlessly.
17: It is indeed good to have a support crew, a stellar support crew, sizable support crew for an OB. You know, they're difficult outside broadcasts. They can be, good to have a solid manpower, woman power, staff power.
13: Staff power, there we go.
17: To back you up, agreed.
13: I suppose we haven't seen the cleaners as well.
17: They're not listening to us right now, are they?
13: They're probably watching the soccer.
17: Right.
13: Hey,
17: not
13: you
17: the
13: had
17: cleaners, I mean the team that you brought with you.
13: No. We can see the World Cup. Of course, the thing that did us in against the United States was an early own goal. Speaking of which, you covered one by the Coalition this week. Great work on that. That was an exclusive you broke.
17: Thank you. I had a tip earlier in the week that they'd was something going on with a Liberal MP. An accusation had been made around a Liberal MP.
13: Mm.
17: Spent a couple of days making phone calls on it. Got to the point on Wednesday afternoon where we were confident we knew what the claim was, what the allegation was, but needed to check that police were actually investigating.
13: Mm.
17: Had a lot of conversations over those days, and we did about half an hour, 45 minutes before we went to air at 6 o'clock, we had confirmation that there was a police investigation. And that took it from being, scuttlebutt or rumour or chatter or gossip or I'm going to complain about this but haven't complained about it to no, police are investigating.
13: Mm.
17: So that was Wednesday, 6 o'clock, and then by all through the day yesterday, you will have seen CCTV the
13: grainy
17: incident.
13: Grainy CCTV,
17: grainy, but CCTV that does show the interaction that was in question. And police last night, about 20 to 10, said case closed, nothing to see here.
13: There's so much to this. You can't be the... We'll move on from this because we're not talking politics today. But what strikes me is you can't be the party that thunders about law and order if you're going to occupy police time with something as seemingly trivial as this.
17: It is one of the many issues, I think, that are causing concerns for Jess Wilson. So she flew out to Mildura yesterday. We had a crew. We saw her leave the airport, filmed her doing that, caught her in Mildura and just got the very standard, this is a police investigation, so I'm not going to comment any further. Once it no longer became a police investigation last night, there have been many, many questions that can now be asked. Police have essentially said no case at all against Matthew Guy. In fact, Mike Bush was on this radio station this morning with Tom Elliott saying we deal in reality, not in perception. Case closed, done, nothing to see. So Jess Wilson now needs to decide how does she handle this. Matthew Guy, just an hour or so ago, came out and spoke to us, read a statement, went for about two and a bit minutes, saying, I want an apology from Moira Deeming, from Jacinta Allen, from the Attorney General, wanting it from anybody who's really made comment on this in a way that suggested the accusation was true.
13: Yep.
17: It has been a very difficult couple of days for him and his family. Devastating is what Jess Wilson called it. But Jess Wilson will not say where she's going to draw a line on this. I don't see Moira Deeming's position being tenable in the party room anymore. I can't see her being a part of that party. Even if she does apologise, there's going to be a massive trust issue. And at a time when the party has got itself together, seems to be united, seems to be moving forward, this is the last thing any of them wanted. And then we had a Labor minister this morning is like, wow, if they're not suing each other, they're taking each other they're reporting each other to police now. Glib line, great line, attack line, justified.
13: It most certainly is. It's a party with an astonishing talent for self-sabotage, it would seem. Now, just very quickly before we move on to other matters of the day, Heidi Murphy, you mentioned the state opposition leader being in Mildura. Any chance, and I'm serious here, as a kid who spent 9 years of my childhood in that great city, any chance that she's bringing back the Vinelander, the great rail link that Jeff Kennett took away all those years ago?
17: That was not announced or discussed today. Okay. There was instead a health. There was a health announcement. They were.
13: I want a train.
17: A health
13: train.
17: No, you want.
13: I told
17: my
13: daughter about how cool it was to travel on the train. You'd have a sleeper, and you'd be woken up in the morning with a knock on the door, and there'd be the Herald. It'd be the Sun, the newspaper.
17: Yes.
13: There'd be orange juice and a cooked breakfast.
17: And did the conductors wear suits and pocket watches?
13: Yeah. They did too. Yes. And we wouldn't miss. We wouldn't deal with the riffraff in third class.
17: Oh, those
13: that's for
17: heady
13: sure.
17: days. Let's go back.
13: Speaking of which, the soccer's on, obviously, sure. Still nil all. Don't you love a game? The AFL doesn't do it anymore. Basketball does, yes. And soccer does, where the coaches wear ties.
17: I do like it. Although, what was it? Was it the US coach? He has an unbuttoned shirt, or he's got a shirt that's untucked.
13: Right.
17: And wasn't all suited and tied. He was, I feel like he's even in a short-sleeved.
13: No.
17: Collared shirt.
13: Give us the tie.
17: I quite like it. It's very civilised.
13: And as I tell young people, I love telling them, the Battle of Britain pilots went into battle against the German Luftwaffe for the survival of their nation wearing ties.
17: Wearing
13: if
17: ties.
13: You watch the Battle of Britain, the Spitfire pilots are wearing ties.
17: But I can't watch the actual Battle of Britain, can I? You're saying a dramatisation of the
13: Battle of Britain? It was a dramatisation. Very accurate one.
17: Are you sure it's...

0: They walk amongst us. What remarkable people they are. Hey, many things to talk about. 133693, if you want to call Heidi Murphy at any time, please do. Armo has put us onto this. The King and Queen of England are not going to move into Buckingham Palace after hundreds of millions of dollars have been, pounds, I should say, have been spent on the renovation.
1: Is it because they are kitting it out to rent it out?
0: 133693, what do we do with an unoccupied palace in the middle of London? 133693.
1: Surely there are filming opportunities. Surely there is Airbnb potential.
0: Yeah.
1: Maybe they could just open it as a hotel. Because all the staff will still be there, right?
0: You're talking H-E-I-R-B-N-B.
1: Yes.
0: Thank
1: yes,
0: you.
1: Sorry, trademark that.
0: Yeah,
1: now.
0: Right.
1: Two was a bit boring, museums a bit, but they would already happen, wouldn't they? What could you use the space for? Open it for the homeless.
0: That's such a great idea. I really think we should do that. So it'd really send a powerful message to those experiencing homelessness. Well, there's a, it would be, you know, look, he's breaking with tradition about 200 years. I don't necessarily agree with that. I think he should be humble and keep that tradition alive.
1: And move into the big palace.
0: No, should be, if you're going to spend that much money doing a joint up, you should live there. But they say it's like living above a shop. And which you can imagine. I mean, if you had people traipsing through your house
1: all
0: day in, day out.
1: Yeah. And you just want to run to the loo in your slippers.
0: Exactly.
1: Yeah. Yeah,
0: and then you've got
1: very difficult.
0: Japanese tourists with a photo lens, and that makes it certainly difficult.
1: It must be horrendous to have that many rooms and wings of a building. Like, it must be very difficult.
0: We are starting a crowdfunding page for them.
1: I do wonder if it's Mummy's place. So
0: good point.
1: I wonder if it's we've got our place. I've been happy here for a long time since Mummy would not move on and let me have the top job, and now I don't feel like I want to live there.
0: Well, 133693, I want to know if you've ever lived where you worked. Have you lived above a shop or have you operated business out of home like the royal family does? 133, it's got a gift shop.
1: Expand the gift shop.
0: Exactly.
1: Start manufacturing the goods on site.
0: Not a bad idea. Yeah. And if they're short-staffed in the gift shop, they may have to send down an earl from upstairs to just cover the gap.
1: How long's that reno been in trying for?
0: Good question. Well, I know if you're talking hundreds of millions of pounds, probably. I mean, it's not Victoria, so.
1: they did up the Parliament, right? The Victorian Parliament, and it seems to have gone on for years and years and years. And just every couple of years, the scaffolding would move from the east side of the building to the south side of the building. Then another couple of years later, we'd go from the south to the west. And then it would go...
0: Well, we can't rush these things.
1: You know.
0: Yeah. 133693. If your family, let's say the Murphy family or the Moclair family, if you were to release your own merchandise, what would it be? 133693.
1: Biggest coffee cup you've ever seen in your life.
0: Okay. Merchandise our dog, Alfie, because he's adorable.
1: And he's the most photogenic of you all?
0: Yes, he is. Yep. Yes. Yep. Well, no, my wife, but...
1: It's a good save by you.
0: Yeah, thank you. But no, Alfie. Alfie's book of wisdom, it would be. 133693. The thoughts and musing of a miniature schnauzer.
1: And I like it.
0: If you were king or queen for a day and could do anything with Buckingham Palace, what would you do? 133693. Another one too, before we get to your thoughts on Palmer. The International Space Station.
1: Oh, yes.
0: Speaking of renovations,
1: large.
0: That started small. Yes, and it added and added and added. When you renovate a space station, who do you need to get council approval from?
1: Well, maybe... Nobody in space. There are no real rules in space.
0: Yeah,
1: okay. Like, it's the one place you won't have to go to council. My question is, what's your... You can't just pop to Bunnings. Really have to thought everything through.
0: Yeah.
1: Measure it once. What's that?
0: Measure twice, cut once. Yeah.
1: Like, it's... You need to measure about 15 times because we really need to just make sure we bring the right piece.
0: Yeah.
1: Delivery costs up there. How big did it get? It's quite
0: sprawling. If you look at a picture of it now, but it's being decommissioned.
1: Yes.
0: So the idea is to get it back to Earth and crash it into the sea. And not surprisingly, marine biologists are not exactly thrilled about that plan. But what do you do with an old space station? What would you like to see happen to it? 133693.
1: Are there no thrusters we can just turn on and send it further out to space and just leave it out there as space junk for all time?
0: Well, I would recommend they get the thrusters

0: to the point where it lands gently on a nature strip just in time for hard rubbish and make it the council's problem. 133693, I'm here with Heidi Murphy. Heidi, you're not going to believe it. Somebody has almost died at the soccer.
1: No.
0: A Paraguayan player. We hold grave fears for him.
1: Oh, no, he's making a brave... Right. Oh, he's up.
0: He's on his feet. A lifetime of rehab awaits.
1: I mean, no, he's shaking it off. He's fine.
0: Here we go. We're just watching the incident out. It was a tackle. Oh. Okay, yep.
1: Oh, those head knocks are brutal.
0: Brutal, I must say. Yeah.
1: I don't see anything actually hit his head till he touches the ground and holds the outside of his head. But,
0: and I,
1: you know, it from me to just analyse what the injury is from this... From our comfortable chairs back here at Eleni's Kitchen.
0: Now, you have to get into the food, and I believe some is being brought for you. Speaking of food, you were going to tell us on the other side of the break whether you, as a native-born Queenslander, pronounce Palmy or Palmer, because they're back in the news again. 133693, phone lines are open. If you're not watching the soccer, we want to hear from you. We'll get to your calls in a moment. It's 22 minutes past one.
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0: Well, if you haven't heard, there's a mob called FIFA, and they run an adorable game where men run around and are not allowed to touch the ball with their hands. It must be very frustrating. It's called the World Cup, and there's a country called Paraguay. Don't bother looking for it. It's too small and insignificant. They're versing us today, as the kids would say. We're Australia. We're the good guys. They're our mortal enemy. And right now, rightly so too, Heidi Murphy, we've taken out one of their players.
1: I mean, I think he took himself out. He landed awkwardly.
0: He did.
1: And appears to have flexed his knee. I think this is an actual injury.
0: It does look actually legit. Yeah.
1: We'll watch the slow-mo. I think his knee, he hyperextends his knee or whatever the reverse of that is.
0: It doesn't look great, but he is a Paraguayan, so we know we can't trust
1: him. We don't care much? Oh, sorry, we know. Right.
0: So they're always up to something.
1: Yeah. He's just stepped funny.
0: I tell you, I've never met a Paraguayan I liked.
1: Have you met many Paraguayans?
0: I've never met a Paraguayan.
1: And did you give the score as part of this World Cup
0: update?
1: Maybe
0: I should. 0-0. 0-0. Nil-all. And we're in the second half. So, I don't know what's going to happen. I hope somebody breaks the deadlock here.
1: Is this a good result? We want a draw, don't we?
0: We want a draw.
1: We want like a nil-all draw, or we want to win.
0: Yes. We get a nil-all draw, we get through the group.
1: We always want to see a goal. Look at that whole grandstand. All the way around, full, packed with people. They want to see a goal.
0: They do.
1: Come on, guys.
0: They want to see Australia win.
1: Well, they want to see that too, surely.
0: Now, Aaron, you've called us, 133-693. Phone lines are open. If you're not watching the soccer and you feel like giving Heidi Murphy and I a call, please do. Mm. Aaron, good afternoon.
13: Good afternoon, ladies and gentlemen. Tony, you were talking about laws up on the International Space Station.
0: Yeah.
13: And it just got me wondering, if I'm up there having a bit of a good old time, as you do, and I have a bit of a blue with one of my cohabitants, and I hit him on the head with a space wrench and push him out the window, have I ever broken any laws?
1: Oh.
0: That is a really great question.
1: Are there laws in space?
0: There are space laws.
1: Did I make it up? Are there space? Who wrote these space laws?
0: Well, there are, because there have been some crimes committed there.
1: At the space station?
0: Well, no. Well, actually, you can get away with murder because the gravity of the crime is less.
1: You idiot.
0: I think that's how it works, Aaron. That's a great question. That would have to be, lawyers, they're all over everything. So they would be across it. You've had Russians up there. You've had no end of people going through the joint. And there'd be some international law or agreement. What are you hoping to get away with, Aaron?
13: Well, I was hoping to get away with murder, and I was thinking that given that there are, murder laws no criminal code in international space, then I should be able to get away with anything I like.
0: I like it. I like the idea of being in space and everything descending to essentially the Lord of the Flies.
1: Yeah.
0: You know what I mean? It's survival of the fittest.
1: What are the rules? Can international cooperation keep space peaceful?
0: I've always thought, Aaron, that if I was on the space station, it would be... I'd probably be so unpopular with my my space mates that when I went out to do the spacewalk, they'd change the locks.
1: I would 100% do that too.
0: You see?
1: Depends how long we've been there and how many times you've told me the same plane story. I think you would throw me out when I misunderstood what a B-52 was and called it a B-76.
0: There's no such plane as a B-76.
1: When you spend that much time in a confined space, I don't think they'd send us up.
0: No.
1: Yeah,
0: you would, because you are in a tight... You would get on each other's nerves. It just would happen. Aaron, great question. I don't think we've answered it for you. 133-693, if you know.
1: Do we have any international space lawyers who aren't watching the soccer listening? Would love to hear from you. Because are there rules in space? I mean, besides dividing up whose portion of the moon is what? I mean, have they drawn lines on the moon?
0: Yeah, actually, no. There was an international covenant that the moon belongs to nobody.
1: No one's going to go mine there?
0: No. Do you know how much the figure I saw that it would cost to mine on the moon?
1: Yes.
0: I'm not going to ask you to guess. I'm just going to tell you because the figure is incredible. And this was about 15 years
1: ago.
0: How
1: many zeros?
0: $1 million a minute.
1: Worth it.
0: Yeah, well apparently...
1: What are we getting?
0: They're not earth metals, are they?
1: Rare moon.
0: So we're getting something valuable.
1: New name.
0: Cheese.
1: Oh.
0: Now, Heidi,
1: there's no cheese up there.
0: Well, that will be established as soon as we put a permanent moon colony there.
1: Sure.
0: Palmy or Palmer?
1: I'm a Palmer.
0: Palmer or Palmy?
1: Palmer. Palmer. I think my state of origin says Palmy.
0: Palmy.
1: I need to check with my...
0: This is what's happened. I think
1: KFC... I thought it was just a Parmigiana.
0: KFC, and I feel... It feels almost sacrilegious to mention KFC, as the good people at Eleni's have placed before us lamb gyros, chicken gyros, a lamb skewer, a pork skewer, a lamb cutlet and lemon potatoes.
1: Sorry, my mouth's full. I can't talk.
0: But talk of KFC, we must. They have released something called the Palmy Burger. Clearly the marketers are from Sydney because we call it a Palmer.
1: Yeah.
0: We need some deadlock broken here, if we can. 133693. Let's weigh into that one.
1: See, I do call potato cakes potato scallops, and I am aware that is a very Queensland thing to do.
0: Yeah.
1: But the Palmy Palmer has never really... It's a bit like the pot or the schooner. Neither of those have really entered my consciousness because I never really ate either of them or like ate a Palmer or a Palmy or had a... I don't drink beer, so I didn't... Those demarcations I don't know, but it's always been a potato scallop to me.
0: I had some time to kill the other night before I saw a band, and I walked into a bar. I was in Fitzroy, and I thought... They had a great sign out the front, and it said something like... You know you just want to come in and have a beer.
1: Yeah.
0: And I said, that's brilliant. I'm going to go in. And
1: It took you in. The marketing
0: took
1: you in.
0: It took me in. And I went to the barkeep, and it's been so long since I've actually been in a bar in that kind of situation that I reverted to my 18-year-old self, and I ordered a pot. And the guy looked at me like I had been living for the last 20 years on the International Space Station.
1: Instead of just the inner reaches of... Bizarre suburbs of Melbourne. Yes.
0: Yeah. They are extinct now,
1: gone.
0: Obviously. They are gone.
1: The schooner
0: is the standard measurement. Now, that is New South Wales. We have been colonised.
1: Right. And so we are wanting to draw a firm line in the sand.
0: Yeah.
1: On the Palmy Palmer. Take your Palmies back north.
0: They have taken pots from us. What else will they take from us?
1: Well, no, what else will we let them take? And so I think we just need to rise up and say we are not going to take it. We will not buy it. We will not buy that dish. We've never heard of it. And sales will plummet.
0: Yes.
1: And a message will have been sent effectively. Like, we need a hard border.
0: Yes, hard border.
1: And so nobody south of the border with New South Wales should be buying one of these burgers, I would say respectfully.
0: I like that. So
1: disrespectfully.
0: The boycott of KFC's Palmy Burger has begun.
1: Yes.
0: Are
1: you going to join the boycott?
0: I will join. Right. I will join
1: Good.
0: The.
1: Good.
0: It'll be hard. It's a bit like the. You remember this before we get to news headlines with Stephanie. It's like the Morgan Spurlock film where he ate nothing but McDonald's. It was basically just a hatchet job at McDonald's. So much of that movie was dishonest. He lied about the fact that he was an alcoholic, for one. Morgan Spurlock. Anyway, do you remember the time?
1: Very honest people in
0: exactly.
1: Yes.
0: After I watched that, the McDonald's movie, I thought, that's it. I'm not eating McDonald's again. But a week later, I had a Big Mac in my hands, and I stared at it, and I just said, "How can I stay mad at you?"
1: So what I'm hearing is you will say to me, I will back your boycott, but you will secretly eat one of these?
0: When the Colonel comes knocking, I can never say no.
1: Say no to this burger.
0: I'll say yes to Stephanie Wackler, she's got news headlines before we get stuck into some incredible food here at Eleni's. Hello, Stephanie.
14: Hello, Tony. Hi. I say no to the burger. And
1: thank you, Steph. Steph's on with the boycott.
0: All right.
1: Hey, and Steph, will you stick with it, or will you be like Tony, be like, oh, they look so delicious, I'm going to eat it a week later.
14: I'm sticking with it.
0: All right.
1: Thank you, Steph.
0: Sterner stuff.
14: Tony, Heidi, it is still nil all at the 71-minute mark of the Socceroos World Cup match against Paraguay. Crowds at Federation Square, they were a bit unruly earlier. Flares were set off and bottles were thrown, but it's safe to say all eyes now glued to the screens. Opposition leader Senator Jess Wilson says she's requested to meet with her MP Moira Deeming and concedes Matthew Guy does deserve an apology. Comes after Victoria Police cleared Mr Guy of assault allegations by Mrs Deeming. A man's been viciously assaulted in the middle of a road in Abbotsford in what's been Melbourne's third machete attack in just 48 hours. A witness described seeing men wearing balaclavas and carrying machetes this morning. The attackers remain on the run. And Gold Coast coach Damien Hardwick is backing his star-studded midfield to start firing against Fremantle in Perth on Sunday. Hardwick expects their clearance numbers to improve as they look to avoid a fifth straight loss. All of that at 2.
0: Good on you, Steph. Lots of callers on the other side. I'm here with Heidi Murphy. I'm coming to you from Elaney's Kitchen and Bar in Yarraville. It's 25 minutes to 2.
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15: Good afternoon. It's James Padley from Transport Victoria. All eastbound lanes of the Princes Freeway in Morwell are closed at Monash Way due to a collision. Please follow the direction of emergency crews on scene and consider Monash Way and Princes Drive to detour around the closure, then return to the Princes Freeway. All lanes are now open in both directions on the Burwood Highway through One Turner after the earlier truck rollover at the EastLink entry ramps, and Flinders Street remains closed westbound between Russell and Swanson Streets to help pedestrians move safely around the lopsided Pitt Square for the World Cup match.
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1: Can confirm the flavour. Terrific.
0: I've got to say that, you know, everyone back at home based there is saying, don't worry about us, just get into the food as much as you can.
1: Yes, seen more photographs, I think they said too.
0: We want photos. We don't want to eat the food, we just want to see it. So we have sent comprehensive evidence that we've enjoyed a lamb gyros, chicken gyros, a lamb skewer, a pork skewer. Lamb cutlet.
1: I did have the cutlet. That was all me.
0: And lemon potatoes.
1: Which may be the best potatoes I've ever had.
0: They were extremely good.
1: Yeah.
0: Yeah, well, be careful how you say that. Palmer.
1: Where's
0: that Palmer?
1: Yeah, but I'm going to text some of my family while we continue.
0: Okay. Yep. Swimmers or bathers?
1: Togs.
0: Togs?
1: Yeah, Togs.
0: Is Togs Victorian? 133693.
1: I think you say swimmers or bathers.
0: New South Wales says swimmers.
1: Oh. Who says bathers?
0: We do in Victoria.
1: Well, Togs in Queensland. Got your Togs? Let's go.
0: I do remember Togs from when I was a kid, but bathers, but swimmers, definitely New South Wales.
1: Yeah.
0: We just need to educate people on these things.
1: I mean, we're here for it.
0: Exactly. Heidi Murphy is, of course, state political reporter for Victoria, and so she needs to know the nuances of the state that she's adopted.
1: I have to go and do a serious story on the news tonight after this, but yes, it is important that I am full of knowledge of all cultural references.
0: Ian, good afternoon.
3: Afternoon, Tony. Just Palmer. It's a Palmer, and we need the Ring of Steel around Victoria. Yes. And we need rapid palmy testing for anybody that's been infected by palmer.
0: Yeah.
1: Does there need to be a boycott? I mean, I feel as though the fast food chain can still save itself. They just have to rename it in Victoria.
0: Yeah.
1: Treat us like the independent thinking state we are.
0: Ian, what about the police riot squad hitting people with rubber bullets because they want to say palmy? Do you agree with that approach?
3: Well, if the station is open, and I wanted to ask Heidi about that.
1: Yes.
3: When are the stations going to open? Because we've got one in Williamstown. We call it Hormuz. Because it's one day it's open and the next day it's...
1: Police station, I assume you're talking about?
3: That's right, yes.
1: Yeah, no, I don't know. I've got no answers for you. Sorry.
0: No, policing is a luxury these days, Ian. The sooner you come to realise that, the better.
1: I think what they say is there are still staff inside them. We just don't have the counter-surface service because it's not a good use of resources. I think that is in dispute.
0: AI robots, here we come.
1: It is an issue that will be running during the election campaign, yeah.
0: AJ, good afternoon.
22: Good afternoon. Yes, there are rules up in the International Space Station.
1: Yes, they're is murder a crime?
22: They're actually governed by each country that mans that station, and whoever commits offence is actually governed and tried by his home country.
0: Let's say being drunk on vodka is a felony if you're an American astronaut.
1: Yes,
0: but if you're a Russian, central... it's your patriotic duty.
1: Yes.
0: Is that how that would work?
1: Breakfast, lunch and dinner.
0: That's how that would work, I'm assuming, Ian. Ian, if you're still there, has that ever been tested? Do we know of anybody who's done... Oh, sorry, AJ. Sorry, apologies, AJ. AJ, has that ever been tested? Has anybody come back to Earth and faced consequences of what they've done on the station?
22: I don't know. I'll ask Gemini. I'll ask AI.
0: Good idea. Oh, no. All right, let us know how you get on.
22: Palmer's definitely Palmer.
1: Yes.
22: Just as the potato scallop is a potato scallop.
1: Thank you indeed, a fellow potato scalloper. Agreed.
0: AJ, where are you from?
22: Cooma.
0: Cooma? Hang on, that's New South Wales.
22: That is New South Wales, yes.
0: Well, see, again, what
1: is
0: we
1: it,
0: need
1: is
0: to hear...
1: Is it famous north of the border of Victoria?
0: It is. We've clearly been infested with double agents here.
1: What are South Australians for?
0: AJ would look like a Victorian and but there's several tells, such as potato cake being potato scallop.
1: And to be clear, you put that in the rubber bullet firing offence category?
0: Well, possibly. Possibly. I don't know. You just never know who's living amongst you, do you? thank you, AJ. Coomber's a beautiful town. Snowy Mountains, a big part of the Snowy Mountains game.
1: It's good.
0: Up there. It gets very cold.
1: Very informative.
0: Now, Heidi, thank you for... I have to say goodbye to you.
1: I would like to say to you, of all the Friday lunches you have ever invited me along for... this has by far been the most well-catered.
0: Thank you.
1: And, in fact, I would say it makes up for all of the other Friday lunches I've done with you where there's been no lunch to speak of.
0: That's right. It's been very slim pickings indeed.
1: Just a good company and, yes. Thank you very much for having me along. And thanks to the good folks of Elaney's. Great food.
0: It is. It's amazing. There's quite a bit left on the plate. I reckon you will scoop
1: take
0: that in.
1: Away?
0: Just...
1: Oh, yeah.
0: Scrape it into your handbag. That's yours if you want it. Take it courtesy of Afternoons.
1: Thank you.
0: We're going to take a break. A man who knows something about fine food is about to join me, Tony Leonard, and he has six bottles of Debordley Woodfired Heathcote Shiraz that goes to whoever answers his question of the week. So six bottles of Debordley up next with Tony Leonard, 133693.
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0: Tony Leonard is in. Something tells me, I hear tell that you're a fan of the Black Eyed Peas, Tony.
4: I saw them at the footy show. Did you know those big footy shows they used to have on Channel 9?
0: Yes. Yep.
4: Raising money, I think, for the Trevor Barker Foundation, as it was. I think they played a song beforehand, and they certainly caused mild pandemonium, would be the best way of summing it up, in the same sort of way that Hush did in the Footscray Mall back in about 1976, as it was referred to as causing mild pandemonium.
0: Mild.
4: I don't think...
0: The most socially agreeable kind of pandemonium.
4: That's exactly right, with Keith Lamb and Les Gock. I can still remember it now. Anyway,
0: I think they might be touring again. One of those glam bands from the 70s is touring again.
4: I want to give away, Tony, because we will get diverted. Still nil all, Paraguay and Australia with about 8 or 9 minutes remaining. Which famous brand of denim jeans is associated with the stadium where the Socceroos are playing at this very moment? And I think the San Francisco 49ers play there as well. But it's a very famous, its brand name, a bit like what we have here, Marvel's Stadium. What's the brand name jeans associated with this? 6 bottles of DeBortley Woodfired Heathcote Shiraz. I was given a bit of a challenge this week and I took it up at the Cross Keys Hotel in Essendon North, and that is find a great seniors menu. And I found one that was most agreeable. 2 courses for 22, 3 for 24. So we could kick up with an entree of vegetable spring rolls. We could roll that into the chicken snitty with chicken breast, your choice of sides, which I did. And the peppercorn gravy was very, very nice. And we can finish it off with a senior's dessert of a chocolate brownie, which was served with a salted caramel egg sauce and vanilla ice cream. And that was $24. And, yes, we played the senior's card, so no doubt our financial advisors up in Sydney would be more than pleased to know that we've done that. So it goes very well. It's just a big pub. It's got a tote. It's got the pokies. But it's a massive massive set out with the Essendon Royals Football Club next to it. However, Tony, I think I'm giving away 6 bottles of DeBortley Woodfired Heathcote Shiraz.
0: That all depends on the answer Michael furnishes. Good afternoon, Michael.
7: Good afternoon.
0: Tony asked a question again.
4: Yep, Michael.
0: Oh, there he's got it. He's jumped the gun, but that's all right.
4: That's
0: right. Within the rules.
4: Time is of the essence. Levi's it is, of course. Just never tire of that old sound effect. 6
0: nice,
4: bottles of
0: nice
4: DeBortley, Woodfired Heathcote Shiraz. He's not pressing the buttons today, too.
0: That'd be the lovely Sophie.
4: So that gives you an idea of the seniors menu there. If we go to the more people who aren't seniors, duck spring rolls were tried, fresh side salad, and it was sweet chili dipping sauce. 3, we call them homemade, but they weren't mass-produced, if you know what I mean. Lovely duck flavour right through them. You got 3 of those, lovely and hot, $18. Spiced chicken ribs. Tone, unfortunately, I can't tell you whether they're Japanese, Omaha, Louisiana chicken ribs. They've just used the word spice, which I reckon they're all related. That's $19 as well. An absolute bargain, natural oysters. $30 for a dozen. And now that's $2.50.
0: What?
4: Yes, it's got to be a lost leader. I'm not sure where they get them from. Probably be Sydney Rock. But they are so good. 24 for half a dozen, so you know what to do there. The Kilpatrick, 33. The chicken parma, 33. The chicken snitty, 32. There's a beef parma. Not enough beef parmas being served for $34. And, Tone, one of the things that they did have there to celebrate the World Cup was the World Cup menu, of which I think you probably got the 2 copies of it there. But they had a New York bratwurst sausage in a roll with sauerkraut.
0: Oh, now, yeah, I'd do that.
4: But the thing about it is, which nation are they representing, the USA or Germany?
0: Jeez, good question.
4: Well,
0: that brings us back to the Omaha chicken wings you were talking about.
4: Yeah.
0: I like any food named after one of the beaches landed on D-Day. Which did, of course, feature a playoff between the United States and Germany. Tony, always great to chat. I will catch you in a fortnight.
4: Nil all, 4 minutes to play. I suspect it's headed for a draw, and if it is, Australia will finish second, but we'll get an update when we move on from here.
0: Look forward to that. Good on you, Tony Leonard. Back in a moment.
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9: Good afternoon. It's James Padley from Transport Victoria. All lanes of the Princes Freeway in Morwell are closed in both directions at Monash Way following a collision. Please follow the direction of emergency crews on scene. Consider Monash Way and Princes Drive to detour around the closure and then return to the Princes Freeway. Meanwhile, Ashley Street in Tottenham closes in both directions under the rail bridge between Sunshine Road and Rupert Street tonight from 9 for Melbourne Airport rail works, and Epping Kilmore Road is closed in both directions near the Northern Highway at Kilmore until Monday the 29th as part of the intersection upgrade works.
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0: For this update, I'll go to Kiara Parker, 3AW reporter, who's at Fed Square. Kiara, what can you tell us?
17: The fight has just gone. We managed a nil or draw, and that is enough to get through to the knockout stage, the last round of 32 for the third time in Australia's history. So the crowd is now going off here at Fed Square. People have started running towards the big screen. It was getting really tense there those last few seconds, but we just had to hold on, and Australia has managed to against Paraguay. Nil. So the party is getting started here, Tony.
0: Well, we'll let you be a part of it, Kiara. That is great news because we should point out, I don't think Australia's ever beaten Paraguay, but in this case, nil or draw is a win. That is a great thing. So we go through. Good on you, Kiara. It sounds like it is going to be a very vibrant part of town to be in the hours ahead. That's Kiara Parker reporting from Fed Square. Final time, as Kiara said, nil all. I'm speaking to an amazing man. Up next, Brendan Cullen, a champion for rural communities and fit body, fit mind advocate. A remarkable biography. A farmer who's taken to swimming some of the world's most difficult stretches of water. I'll chat to him next.
25: 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News.
2: 14 degrees in Melbourne, cloudy tomorrow, a top of 13. It's 2 o'clock. Good afternoon, I'm Stephanie Wackelwig. The Socceroos have advanced to the FIFA World Cup knockout stages. Australia drew nil-all with Paraguay a short time ago to finish second in their group. Thousands turned out to watch the game on the big screen at Federation Square. Flares were sent off before the match even started, with the venue reaching full capacity. A man has been viciously assaulted in the middle of a road in Abbotsford in Melbourne's third machete attack in 48 hours. A witness described seeing men wearing balaclavas and carrying machetes attacking a man near Nelson Street just before 7 this morning. The victim was taken to hospital, but despite a thorough search of the area, his attackers were not found. Investigators believe people involved are known to each other. Opposition leader Jess Wilson has requested to meet with Moira Deeming once she returns from overseas after she accused Matthew Guy of assault. Police have cleared Mr. Guy of any wrongdoing after Mrs. Deeming claimed he placed her in a headlock during a function. CCTV shows Mr. Guy lean into a conversation, placing his hand on her shoulder. Mr. Guy has asked Mrs. Deeming for an apology, and Ms. Wilson says he deserves one.
12: I'm devastated for Matthew. Matthew is someone I call a friend. He is part of my team, and he has someone who has given his life to the Liberal Party. What he has gone through over the past few days will be absolutely devastating for him, his beautiful wife, his young boys, and his family.
2: The Prime Minister says Channel 9 has made a consequential decision by dumping Karl Stefanovic. The Today presenter has left the network immediately after speaking to controversial far-right figure Tommy Robinson. Stefanovic spoke to Robinson on his independent podcast. Anthony Albanese has told the ABC it's not the best way to end a long career as the face of a key breakfast television program.
13: It's unfortunate the way that what has been a very big career has ended in this way, but that's a matter for Karl Stefanovic to think about his actions and the decisions that he's made, and Nine have made a consequential decision.
2: King Charles has become the first British monarch to publish their tax bill. The 77-year-old paid £12.9 million in income and capital gains tax on his private assets in 2024-25. The King has confirmed he won't move into Buckingham Palace once a renovation of the site is complete. In finance, the All Ords down at 9 points, the dollar buying 69 US cents.
25: Finance on Melbourne's 3AW. Whatever role you need them to play, NAB is your partner for every stage of business. NAB, more than money.
2: Returning to our top story, the Socceroos are through to the knockout phase at the 2026 FIFA World Cup. Australia played out a nil-all draw with Paraguay in their final group stage match.
14: And there it is, another high point in the Socceroos' World Cup journey. The third time they've qualified for the knockout phase.
2: Commentary on SBS. Gold Coast coach Damien Hardwick is backing his star-studded midfield to start firing against Fremantle in Perth on Sunday. The Suns' mids have been struggling at stoppages despite boasting arguably the most talented group in the league. Hardwick expects their clearance numbers to improve as they seek to avoid a fifth straight loss.
18: You've got hands on the ball, you're just not directing it best of the next contest. So we went to work on that this week. Our players have got a great understanding. We've certainly got the personnel in there are capable of turning it around. There's no reason we won't go from AFL 2 last year to where we are this year, I think 17 or 18th. So they'll bounce back.
2: That's the latest news and sport.
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9: Good afternoon, it's James Padley from Transport Victoria. All lanes of the Princes Freeway remain closed in both directions through Morwell following a collision at Monash Way. Please follow the direction of emergency crews on scene and consider Monash Way and Princes Drive to detour around the closure and get back onto the freeway. Meanwhile, the left-hand lane's closed on the Tullamarine Freeway, travelling inbound before Buller Road due to works. Transurban's Incident Management Service is on scene there with speed set to 40, and Swanston Street will be closing northbound soon past Fed Square from approximately 2 to 3pm to assist with crowds leaving the game following the World Cup.
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2: Cloudy tomorrow, a top of 13 after an overnight low of 7. Sunday, partly cloudy and 17. Monday, showers increasing and 17. Tuesday, a shower or two, another top of 17 degrees. On the bays, variable winds below 10 knots, waves around half a metre. It's 14 at the airport, 13 in Moorabbin, in the city, 14 degrees. Stephanie Wackliwick, Melbourne's own 3AW.
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0: 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I have eaten in a few Greek places. This, by the length of the Mykonos horse track straight, is the greatest you will eat. It is magnificent. I'm on plate number 5 of food, if anybody's trying to keep up. Well, somebody who certainly downs the calories is a man who does little swims, not the ones that you and I might attempt. He's done the English Channel, if you don't mind. He's known as the Desert Swimmer. His name, however, is Brendan Cullen, and he is a man with a remarkable story. I'm going to give you the blurb of the book here before I speak to the man as part of the Friday feature, which features interesting chats with fascinating people, and Brendan fits the bill. The inspirational true story of an Aussie bloke from the outback, crippled with depression, who challenges himself to swim the English Channel as a way of managing his mental health struggles. Brendan, good afternoon.
6: G'day, Tony. Lovely to be here, mate.
0: Welcome to Eleni's. You certainly can't be depressed if you've had the food here, but you not only garden variety depression, but crippling depression. Tell us how that took hold and where it struck you, where in your life you were when you had to fight the black dog.
6: Yes, it's a long story, really. It probably goes right back to my childhood. Had a couple of very ordinary experiences when I was young, and then as I grew older, I could not get rid of that, you know, those experiences. There was definite trauma there. But also, I suppose, beyond my school years, I moved back to the sheep and cattle station that I was brought up on, and, you know, my intent was to go back there and have a crack at running the place and whatnot. And that was sort of happening to a point, but I had to remove myself from that situation. And there was a number of things that was happening with me. I was overreaching, you know, self-medicating. I wasn't present around my kids as much as I thought I'd I should be. You know, overworking, droughts, predation, a lot of death in the bush and whatnot. And in 2015, I was really struggling and walked up into the Broken Hill Base Hospital and asked for help. And I was diagnosed with depression there on the spot, and it was tough, but at the same time, it was also liberating in a sense that it gave me the opportunity to change my life. And so now, you know, 2026 looks a whole lot different than 2015. I mean, there's a lot more to that story, but to try and compact it in 30 seconds is really difficult.
0: You would have contemplated a much more final way of addressing your problems at that time. Thankfully, you didn't. Why did the better angel of your nature win the day there? And you, because not many people in that decision would have walked themselves into a hospital in regional Australia where, you know, it can be an unsentimental place, and admit that you were weak and that you needed help. You were weak at that time.
6: Yeah, absolutely. There was a course that was run by the Royal Flying Doctor Services at the time, a life skills course, and I went in there for a couple of days off. Both my wife, Jacinta, and myself went in there. And at the back end of this course, there was a questionnaire, and it was run by a lady called Jill Rigney. And I was ticking all these boxes that I shouldn't have been ticking. And I realised at the time that, yep, I'm pretty damn crook.
0: Yeah.
6: And, you know, when you've got brain fog, the most difficult thing to do is to recognise the situation that you're in, you know, meaning, you know, you're in a depressed state because, you know, when you work in farms, stations, whatever it may be, you know, all you want to do is forge forward. And, but it gets to an end point where you think, oh, I've had enough. And so post that Jill Rigney workshop, that's when I decided to look for help. But one of the difficult parts of looking for help is knowing where to go. And you mentioned that walking into the Broken Hill Base Hospital was where I went, which is right. But there are a whole bunch of other services around there that I could have gone to, but I didn't know where they were at the time. So the hospital seemed the most logical place to go. And anyway, that diagnosis completely changed my life. It gave me reasoning to move forward and restructure how I think and how I go about life.
0: And also things like medication and therapy would have helped.
6: Absolutely.
0: Tell us about swimming. There is a well-established link that we understand between exercise and fighting depression. It is perhaps the greatest way of finding depression, is it not? Why did you choose swimming?
6: Oh, look, you know, natural endorphins, you can't beat them, can you?
0: Yeah.
6: So, look, I saw my brother swim the Bondi to Bronte open water swim. He was also a station manager. And Lachlan's got one hand, so he's unique in his own right.
0: Wow.
6: He lost his hand when he was two. And I went over and watched him swim this Bondi to Bronte, and I took my shoes over with me. I flew from Broken Hill over to Sydney, and I saw him do this swim, and I thought, you know what, this is unbelievable. And, you know, he hates sharks, petrified of them like me, you know, like most of Australians.
0: Yeah.
6: And in the end, I thought, you know, what a great way to both catch up and try something different. Because I live, you know, 600 kilometres from the closest ocean, it just sort of gave me an excuse to do something different and catch up with friends and family.
0: It did strike me as a bit odd. You are on, is it 150,000 acres?
6: Correct. Yep. Yeah.
0: Which is huge.
6: Yeah.
0: And people made on a step, they're like their own little countries, aren't they? They're, you know, you have to be self-contained and self-reliant on those huge country, I don't know, what are their properties or stations?
6: They're stations. And look, you know, 150,000 acres, 10,000 sheep, you know, 300 head of cattle and 100 watering points. And, you know, so it's really intensive. It may not seem like that, but there's a whole lot of stuff to do as well as, you know, spend time with your family and whatnot and train and do that sort of stuff. So, yeah, it's a lot to look after.
0: That brings the Lamb Gyros that I had 20 minutes ago full circle. It may have started with you, but it ended with me. I need to ask you this, Brendan Cullen, the author of The Desert Swimmer. The English Channel, that is a well-trafficked body of water. There's a lot of ships going to and fro. What's involved with swimming that?
6: Yeah, a whole lot. Look, I had a coach, Mike Gregory, and a great mentor, and back in 2018, I actually met Mike down here through a friend, and there was an English Channel qualifier at Middle Brighton Baths, and at the time I weighed about, 87 kilos, and I jumped in the water there. And
0: you're talking the Brighton in Melbourne?
6: Melbourne.
0: Well, okay.
6: Yeah, yeah, and the water was cold because the qualifier needed to be 15 degrees, and I did a two-hour swim, but there were other people in the water doing six-hour and eight-hour swims, and so basically that created a relationship with myself and Mike, and from that point,

0: training, and I trained, you know, in the Menindee Lake system up in New South Wales on the Darling River, trained in my dams, trained in a little pool we had in our house yard, trained in the Broken Hill Aquatic Centre, travelled down to Melbourne, trained down here with a bunch of mates. So basically everywhere I went, there had to be water. My wife was becoming a swim widow.
1: And she's here with us, and your daughter, yep.
0: Yeah, yeah. And then it started. And we had a swim window in 2021. Unfortunately, we couldn't go to the UK because of COVID, you know, that mongrel lockdown that everyone went through. And we had a 2022 window to do the channel. My training program was fairly intense. It was a lot about getting to water more than anything. I mean, in 3 years, I clocked up 60,000 kilometres to get to water because of my the travel component.
1: Yeah. Okay.
0: So one trip to Broken Hill, for example, would, you know, I'd clock up 120-odd kilometres. You know, and I'd do that 2-3 times, plus swim in the lakes, normalising conditions and things like that. And swimming in the lakes, for example, was quite different because, you know, it's murky water.
1: Yeah.
0: A lot of stumps under the water.
1: Of course,
0: under the water,
1: which is dangerous, yeah.
0: You know, I talk about swimming along and a carp went in my mouth.
1: Ah!
0: And that was that was an interesting...
1: Well, that's dinner looked up.
0: Yeah, that was an interesting experience. So it was quite different. And but you had to understand what your why was, why you're doing it. And really, for me, it was all about trying to get to the other side.
1: Yeah.
0: And see if I could achieve this. Really, that's all it was.
1: Okay, so it's a stretch of water. How long? And as I said, you know, traffic is going back and forth. You've got a half a million ton oil tanker on the way to Rotterdam that you've got to dodge. Was that sort of thing going on?
0: Yeah, it was. I had to have a great team behind me. There was four blokes on the boat that were helping me out. A crew back on land, back in Dover, relaying how we were going. And, you know, you've got the captain of the boat. And, well, two captains and a channel swimming observer.
1: Yeah.
0: And, basically it was a matter of getting in the water and starting to swim towards France.
1: Yeah.
0: 34 kilometres in a straight line. And, away you go. You're just in your budgie smugglers swim cap, goggles, and you start swimming.
1: Yeah.
0: And you're getting fed probably every half an hour, you know, carbohydrates, you know, Gatorade, Staminade, honey, flat Coke, whatever it looked like, whatever you can get into your gullet. And that's pretty much what it looked like. And it was a slog. It was tough going.
1: No fear of British sharks because they've lost most of their teeth, obviously, thanks to British dentistry. But was there a point where did you hit the wall or, you know, was it all about getting to the halfway point, that's 17 kilometres, and then you're on the downhill slide?
0: Well, interestingly enough, my coach said to me, he said, mate, just swim until you hit something. You know,
1: nice.
0: Meaning
1: I like it.
0: So
1: yeah.
0: I took that on board, you know, and so I literally did that. And so we, 10 o'clock at night, started to get dark, changed the goggles from UV dark to clear, and the last five hours were pretty tough at night. And I remember Mike, he said to me, I could see him on the boat walking around, and he's a Carlton Football Club supporter.
1: Excellent.
0: You know, the problem is, Tony, is I'm a Collingwood supporter.
1: Speaking of having no teeth, yeah.
0: And I could see him wandering around on the boat, and they were getting no response out of me in the water.
1: Yep.
0: I think I spoke three times on the swim, and I look up, and here's Mike walking around in his bloody Carlton jumper.
1: Good.
0: So I saw it out of the corner of my eye, so halfway through the stroke, I gave him the bird.
1: Right.
0: And, you know, after that, he said, mate, he's fine. He's going all right.
1: We will go to a break. My guest today is Brendan Cullen, the desert swimmer, a man who went from managing 150,000 acres, then suffering depression, and then treating it the best way he knew how. And what a wonderful way it is to do, by taking up marathon swimming. Is that how you'd put it?
0: Absolutely.
1: All right. You are an advocate of healthy mind, healthy body.

0: If you've got a question for Brendan, he's keen to hear it. 133693, 133693. But I'll continue my chat with Brendan on the other side of this break. It's 21 minutes past two.
1: Hi.
2: Hi, how's it going?
1: I just need to pay for the diesel on pump 7, please.
2: Diesel?
1: Yeah.
2: There's no diesel on pump 7.
1: Oh, no. Then you wouldn't happen to know a mechanic around here then, would you?
3: 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A message from the TAC.
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0: Brendan Cullen is my guest for the Friday feature. A remarkable man checking himself into the base hospital at Broken Hill, suffering depression. That was a pivotal moment. He then took up swimming and has since tackled the English Channel. An amazing work. You've got a book called The Desert Swimmer. I'm going to ask you about the launch of it and what else is covered in the book in a moment, Brendan. But David has a professional question for you. David, good afternoon.
15: Yeah, good afternoon. I was just ringing to see what sort of station Brendan came from. I used to work out there about 60 years ago near a place called Floods Creek, and Des Cullen was the owner of the property. I was wondering if he's any relation.
0: Brendan.
16: G'day, David. How are you going, mate? Well, this is amazing because Des Cullen was my grandfather. So my family moved there in the 50s, and granddad was a hell of a bloke, and he ended up buying Mount Westwood, which was next door to Floods Creek. Then he purchased another place called Julnai, which was north of that again. So look, thanks for calling in, mate. This is quite extraordinary. Who would have thought?
0: David, what are your recollections of working in that part of Australia?
15: Oh, it was pretty tough. You know, my dad was a shearing contractor, and I finished HSC and went shearing sheep. So it was a pretty rude awakening to life, but it did give me a very, very good work ethic, you know.
0: David, I can't imagine it was the environment where mental health was talked about amongst men a lot. Is that a fair thing to say?
15: You were told just get on with it.
0: Yeah.
16: Yeah.
15: I did it a bit tough the first 3 months, and I remember Dad saying, well, you're not going home, you need to work, now work. That was one of... My father, Stan, he was very good friends with Des Cullen. And
16: Was your father a wool classer by any chance?
15: No, he was a shearing contractor.
16: And yeah, okay.
15: Is your dad Kim?
16: Correct.
0: It's a small world.
15: I played football with Kim at Centrals.
16: Yeah, that's quite extraordinary.
0: Remarkable. I've got to say, David, thank you. And actually, before I let you go, David, after that, my wife and I feel guilty when we nag our son to empty the dishwasher. You're being sent to a farm at the same age and getting a lot of tough love. Despite the hardness, David, do you think it set you up well for the rest of your life? You would be a pretty resilient bloke.
15: Well, in the first 10... I earn enough money to pay cash for a HQ Holden panel van, which I still have. And that was it came off the production line in December 1970.
0: Well, that's your superannuation fund right there, I would imagine, David. Great work. Thank you. And it just goes to show, Brendan, that's the power of radio. Tell us about the book launch. Who was launching it, and what else can we discover in the book? Because you are an advocate for healthy mind, healthy body.
16: Yeah, look, the book was written by a ghost, Paul Mitchell.
0: Mm-hmm. And you said as a Yarraville
16: lad? Yeah, he's a local lad in Melbourne, Yarraville. And, we were basically lined up. I had a story to tell, and he was able to put it on paper amazingly well. I consider us both empaths. So, And Paul said to me, look, mate, for people to understand who you are, you really need to unearth some of the stuff that you've been carting around with you pretty much. And I felt like I was in a pretty safe space at the time. So I basically opened everything up from a 7-year-old right through until 2 years ago. Mm. And so the way the book is written is that I step into the English Channel and start swimming, and then I take you back to the age of 7.
0: Yep.
16: And it bounces from chapter to chapter. And as I start swimming through the channel, you'll follow me through my working life and my life. And I'll take you through the really big highs and, some pretty significant lows. And, but also, you know, achieving a channel swim and what that looks like. So, you know, you talk about fit body, fit mind. Well, certainly in my case and in a lot of people's cases, you know, those natural endorphins that you get from whether it be open water swimming, running or whatever it may be, it certainly is one of the great gifts you can give yourself. Mm. And certainly for me and my mental health, my, you know, stability, I suppose, I need that in my life. Mm. And it's who I am. And I used to actually hide from that through periods of my work life. Mm-hmm. But now I just don't care. I just go and do it and get stuck into it. And that's a change of mindset.
0: And you will learn about that and so much else in the book, courtesy of Alan and Unwin. You've done all right with publishers for your debut work. The Desert Swimmer, the author, Brendan Cullen. It was written with Paul Mitchell as well. What a delight to meet you and your wife and lovely daughter. You've got quite the support team behind you. You're a lucky man.
16: Thanks so much, Tony.
0: And good luck. Good luck with everything.
16: Yeah, I was just going to say, look, we've got a launch at Middle Brighton Bars on the 29th.
0: You don't have to turn up in Speedos. You can wear whatever you want.
16: Between 6 and 8.
0: Yep.
16: So, you know, come down. And it'll be at the Torquay Writers Festival tomorrow. So come down and have a chat.
0: I can't recommend it enough. The Desert Swimmer, Brendan Cullen. Thank you, Brendan. Good luck.
16: Thanks so much, mate.
0: Now, if you or somebody you know is going through a tough time, you can call Lifeline 13 11 14. Stephanie Wacklewick is here with some news headlines. Good afternoon, Steph.
17: Good afternoon, Tony. Well, the Socceroos have secured the crucial point they needed to reach the knockout phase at the FIFA World Cup. We played out a scoreless draw with Uruguay, sealing second spot in the group. But back home, it's been a bit of a mass exodus at Fed Square. So safe to say fans are taking the party elsewhere. There's a large police presence at Pacific Werribee this afternoon after reports of a massive planned brawl. It is feared it could be as large as that major after-school brawl we saw in April, which involved a stampede of around 50 youths. The Albanese government is confident anger about its tax changes will eventually dissipate. The Prime Minister says tax changes are never easy, insisting they are in the nation's best interest. And Gold Coast coach Damien Hardwick, he is backing his star-studded midfield to start firing against Fremantle in Perth on Sunday. The Suns mids have been struggling at stoppages. That's despite boasting probably the most talented group in the league.
0: Well, Steph, some wisdom for you. A champion team will always beat a team of champions.
17: Wise words, Tony.
0: Thank you. Thank you, Steph. Thank you. I live to give. Victorian Opera presents The Coronation of Poppaea. Enter a world of burning lust and bloody vengeance. 30th of June to 4th of July at the Palais Theatre. Tickets from $39 at victorianopera.com.au. Well, on that note, I'll welcome Sherry Lee Biggs from Channel 9. Sherry Lee, good afternoon.
18: Hey, Tony. I hope you've been making the most of these fine conditions at the moment. It has been pretty chilly out there today, though. That real nip in the air. I sadly didn't wear boots in today. I wore sandals, you know, as you do.
0: Well, come on, Sherry Lee.
18: I'm very much regretting my choice of footwear today. But you know what? Tomorrow I'll be better and I'll pop the boots on because it could be our coldest day of the year so far with a top of just 13 degrees. Bit of cloud coming through, warming up again on Sunday to 17, and then we've got a run of showery days next week. It doesn't look like it'll add too much to the gauge. The wettest days are looking more sort of midweek, so I'll have more detail coming up at 4 and 6 o'clock on 9 News.
0: Okay, and we can hopefully see the sandals you're wearing. It depends on the angle at which they shoot you.
18: They'll be long gone.
0: Okay, all right. Thank you, Sherry Lee. I appreciate it. As you said, we can see you at 4 and 6 on Channel 9. Back in a moment.
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19: Good afternoon. It's James Padley from Transport Victoria. All lanes of the Princes Freeway remain closed in both directions through Morwell following an earlier collision at Monash Way. Please follow the directions of emergency services on scene and consider taking Monash Way and Princes Drive to detour around the closure and get back onto the freeway. Meanwhile, Flinders Street is closed westbound between Russell and Swanson Streets to help pedestrians move move safely around the live site at Fed Square following the World Cup match. Detour via Collins Street and be alert for crowds. Swanson Street is also closed northbound past Fed Square until approximately 3 p.m.
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28: Ampol's State of Origin is set to descend on Brisbane as Game 3 returns to Suncorp Stadium on Wednesday, 8 July. Witness the fierce battle as the Blues seek a victory in enemy territory, whilst the Maroons defend their home turf with the Queensland faithful behind them. Tune in to witness Australia's greatest sporting rivalry, live for the last time in 2026. 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Ampol's State of Origin. Nothing like it.
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0: Well, he's here, Scott Ellis, Talking TV and streaming. 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The people here are wonderful, Scott. We will have to do our end of year dinner here because the people and the food are amazing. This has been such fun. Sadly, you miss out. You're broadcasting from home today, Scott.
1: No, that's true. I can guarantee that the menu that I've had here is nowhere near what you got. I had a piece of toast for lunch.
0: Well, even Eleni could do something amazing with that. Hey, there's so much to talk about. 133693, 133693. If you have a question about TV or streaming, if there's anything you want to know about a TV show coming back or a star who might be appearing in another TV show, 133693. Indulge me, if you will, before we get to the Wentworth sequel, but the wife and I, Scott, are four eps into Widow's Bay, and it is fantastic.
1: I know. Isn't this is a series that really came out of nowhere. It just sort of landed. There was very little fanfare. And then the next minute, it started lighting up the bulletin boards and the social media just started going nuts because it's a comedy horror show starring Matthew Rhys, who is just brilliant. But also, this is a new genre for me because if you look at the way it's being promoted, they're calling it cringe comedy because it is. Like, you watch it and you really feel for these people. It's amazing. It's very, very funny. It's about a town in America. It's on Apple TV, by the way. Town in America, which is cursed. And from that, everything goes.
0: And you mentioned cringe, and there was an episode last night featuring everybody's nightmare. You throw a party and nobody turns up. Well, a party was thrown, people did turn up. But you're right, it takes a bizarre turn. It's got, I guess, its own internal logic. The curse is real, certainly so far as we're concerned as viewers. But writing, performing, a top notch, and the woman behind the show has a great CV, I believe.
1: Yeah. Oh, yeah. Definitely. So, but by the way, before we go any further, that party that is very poorly attended is just so good because you start out thinking, okay, this is just going to be hilarious because no one shows up. But then once you actually start getting into it, you realise there's a very real reason why nobody started showing up. Katie Dippold is the woman behind this. She was behind Parks and Recreation. She wrote The Heat with Sandra Bullock and Melissa McCarthy. She's a very, very funny woman. And she's dipped into the horror genre here but brought all of that absolute hilarious nonsense that she's so famous for with her. And it's just, you sit there on the edge of your seat being horrified, watching through your fingers, and then laughing your head off. It's great.
0: It really is. You will be rewarded with the experience and the acting. The two leads, one is Welsh and the other are English. Not that you could tell. Their American accents are so on point, and their acting is brilliant. It's called Widow's Bay, and as you told us, Scott, it is on Apple TV. A lot of people are going to be excited about this, though, a sequel to Wentworth.
1: Yep. Look, this has been rumoured for quite some time, but the rumours are heating up like crazy and it's looking like it's definitely going to happen. This will be the long-anticipated Wentworth sequel because, let's face it, the series finished in 2016. This is going to pick up from what happens afterwards. They always sort of promised that this would be on the outside as the opposite of the theme song from the original series. This will go to the halfway houses or where the women who have left Wentworth are staying and follows them into their lives. Now, one thing that in itself is fantastic. I love Wentworth. I thought it was great. Really good drama to have based out of Melbourne as well.
0: Yep.
1: But the one thing that has really got me interested is there's a big rumour that, yes, the freak is coming back, Joan Ferguson, arguably one of the scariest characters on Australian television, one of the scariest characters ever created. There was always a bit of a sort of what happened to her at the end of the show. It was never really tied up neatly. She just sort of disappeared. And it sounds like the freak's coming back. And if that happens, I for one will be absolutely delighted because she just brings so much to it. It's a fantastic series and I can't wait to see more of it.
0: She was the Nurse Ratched of Wentworth Prison.
1: Oh, beautifully put.
0: Thank you. And the show is a chance for us to remind everyone that snitches get stitches and that laggers get bashed.
1: You know what? Yeah. That show probably did more for scaring young kids straight than anything else, because there was nothing nice going on in Wentworth.
0: You're right. If you put a foot out of line, then B was going to stick your head under an iron press. And,
1: you know, that,
0: and
1: the
0: rightly
1: thing
0: so.
1: That I absolutely loved about it. We also had Boomer, who was obsessed with a certain AFL footballer and had pictures of him up in her room. And I'm led to believe that he didn't think that was the greatest joke on earth. He just was like, okay, I'm not really fussed about that.
0: Such a great show. Lizzie, just a terrific show. I sounded like Bob Hawke there. Stay where you are, Scott Ellis. We will take a break. Shane McGinnis will preview Drive. There'll be a finance market update and a call. A caller, Robert, has a question for the great man Scott Ellis doing TV and streaming. Back in a moment. It's 3:15.
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14: Ampol's State of Origin is set to descend on Brisbane as Game 3 returns to Suncorp Stadium on Wednesday, 8 July. 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Tune in to witness Australia's greatest sporting rivalry, live for the last time in 2026. 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Ampol's State of Origin, nothing like it.
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0: We'll get back to your calls in a moment for Scott Ellis on streaming, but Shane McGuinness is presenting Drive. Shane, what's coming up?
13: Tony, very good afternoon. We'll, of course, touch on the Socceroos. We're going to cross live to San Francisco after they qualified officially for the round of 32, albeit a somewhat lacklustre nil-all draw. Off the top, though, this afternoon, I want to talk to parents because school reports go out at this time of year. However, this semester, there are not individualised comments for students due to industrial action. Of course, you might remember last week, teachers voted down accepting the new pay deal. Is it fair that teachers aren't putting in individualised comments, that the teacher, that the parents and students are actually paying the price? Also this afternoon, catch up with Pete Ford, the latest on the Karl Stefanovic situation. I'm going to catch up with Nick Rees as well, the Lord Mayor of Melbourne. The Burke and Wills Memorial is coming back, but it's not going to come back to City Square. Where will it be? Also ask him about his recent travel and accumulation of frequent flyer points.
0: Oh, that is going to be a great show. Thank you, Shane.
13: You have a good break, my friend.
0: Will do. I appreciate it. Well, now from Shane McGuinness to all things related to finance.
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0: Scott Phillips from Motley Fool Finance joins me now. Scott, some good news with the federal budget deficit apparently cut in half.
17: Tony, it is good news at a federal budget level, though many of your listeners probably won't be stoked about why. So the good news is the budget deficit was predicted to be about $22-odd billion. It's going to be about $11 billion, or it was $11 billion as of May 31. So effectively, 11 months into the year, it's on track to be roughly half what was expected. The reason is a much better than expected tax collection. Now again, good news for the federal budget means not as big a deficit, but of course it's you, me and everyone else paying those higher taxes, accommodation, higher company tax, higher income taxes, probably a bit of bracket group thrown in there as well. So there's plenty to not like about it. Individually, at least the good news is about part of the story is there is going to be a little bit less pressure on the federal deficit for the time being. Still endless, almost endless forecasts predicted to be in deficit. So this is a temporary reprieve, but it's been a good news week, more or less. Lower inflation, lower unemployment, and lower budget deficit. Not all good news, but pretty good overall. About time we had a good news week, and this is the last one for this week.
0: Before I let you go, Scott, the key indices, please.
17: Yeah, the market almost dead flat, 8,945 points for the All Ordinaries. Meanwhile, the Aussie dollar down about a quarter of a percent, 68.83 US cents.
0: Great work. Thank you, Scott. Scott Phillips from Motley Fool Finance. Back to your calls on streaming and TV for Scott Ellis. Robert, what would you like to know?
18: Hi, boys. Look, there's a show on Netflix called The Witness, a three-part true drama, a crime, about the murder of Rachel Nichol, whose toddler was the only sole witness to the attack, and focuses on her partner. And they navigate the grief, trauma, and a botched police investigation. Highly recommended. And right at the end of the show, they show the actual interview with the father and the son. It's really gripping and really riveting. Must watch.
1: Absolutely, couldn't agree more. It is a fascinating study of what happens when the police get their head around an idea and they will not be swayed. And so they end up, and this is not a spoiler because it's a true crime thing, they end up arresting someone who was absolutely innocent. It's an incredible story.
0: That's the old confirmation bias strikes again. Thank you for that, Robert. Gerard, you've got a question for Scott Ellis. Go ahead.
19: Hi guys, and thanks for picking my call. I just would like to know exactly if the TV show On Call, which was played on Prime Video, there's a season 1 released in 2025, and I just wanted to know if there's a season 2 going to be released in 2026. It's a police TV show.
1: Yep, I know the one. I actually know this really well because the executive producer is Dick Wolf, who has just been behind so many other TV shows, including the whole Law & Order franchise. And it's been directed by one of the guys who was in ER, and it stars the daughter of Donald P. Belisario, the guy who created all sorts of shows, including my favourite, Airwolf. Now, to get back to your question, though, the first season was cancelled by Prime, and they said, look, we're not going to come back and do it again. However, the premise is being shopped around to other streaming platforms, so it's not completely gone yet. It may come back, but if it does, it's most likely not going to be on Prime. Fingers crossed it does come back, though, because it was actually really good. It follows cops in Long Beach, LA, and it's actually a really good cop show.
0: Long Beach was probably where the Airwolf chopper was made. That'd be my guess. Scott, thank you for all your great work. I'll chat to you in a fortnight. Back in a moment.
1: I'll speak soon. Bye.
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21: Good afternoon. It's James Padley from Transport Victoria. The right lane is closed outbound on the Monash Freeway at Belgrave Hallam Road following a collision. Emergency crews are on scene with speed set to 40. Delays are building rapidly, so consider the Princess Highway instead. Multiple lanes are also closed through the Charles Road and Dalton Road intersection through Laylaw following an eastbound collision there. Emergency services are also on scene. Please follow their direction and consider High Street and McDonald's Road. Finally, all lanes of the Princes Freeway and Morwell remain closed in both directions at Monash Way following a collision, so take Monash Way and Princes Drive instead.
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0: The good people at Eleni's in Yarraville have taken such great care of us today. I'm deeply indebted to them. 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They're a great business. Thank you to Pav, Paul, Lola, Sophie, Bianca, Woody and Catherine. Apologies to anybody I left out. I'm so lucky to work with a great group of people. I'm on a break for 2 weeks. Laura Spurway is filling in for me. Up next, Shane McGuinness with Drive. Catch you in a fortnight.

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1: 14 degrees in Melbourne, cloudy tomorrow, a top of 13. It's 3 o'clock. Good afternoon, I'm Stephanie Wyklewig. Socceroos fans have packed Federation Square to watch Australia qualify for the knockout stage at the World Cup. Kiara Parker reports.
2: A nil-all draw against Paraguay was enough for Australia to advance to the round of 32 at the tournament. Riding a wave of emotions and surviving a late scare, thousands of tense Socceroos fans decked out in green and gold watched on at Fed Square. As our World Cup campaign continues, these fans are confident Australia will continue its impressive form.
3: We're unbeatable. Nothing can beat the Aussie spirit.
2: Flares were set off before the match even started, but as soon as the result was determined, there was a mass exodus, fans streaming out to continue celebrations. The Socceroos' next opponent, either Belgium, Iran, Egypt or New Zealand. Kiara Parker, Federation Square.
1: Liberal MP Matthew Guy has demanded an apology from Moira Deeming after she accused him of assault, a claim which he has since been cleared of. Mrs. Deeming alleged he placed her in a headlock during a function in Sunshine West, but CCTV shows Mr. Guy lean into a conversation, placing his hand on her shoulder. Mr. Guy has also called on the Premier and Attorney General Sonia Kilkenny to apologise for their comments on the matter.
4: They can come to me the honourable and easy way or a harder way. My wife, my sons, my parents, my brother, my cousins, my family who share my name deserve those apologies as well. My family name, my reputation is not a political toy.
1: The Albanese government believes criticism of its contentious tax overhaul will dissipate as time moves on. The Greens helped Labor pass its legislation to rein in capital gains and negative gearing concessions. The government was still forced to make some changes to avoid unintended consequences, and further adjustments are on the cards. Prime Minister Anthony Albanese says tax reform is always hard.
5: Now that these changes have occurred as well and are implemented and legislated, some of the nonsense that's out there will dissipate because it won't hit up against reality.
1: Police have boosted their presence at Pacific Werribee after reports of a massive planned brawl. Officers will patrol the shopping centre throughout the afternoon after intelligence suggested the possibility of a fight involving school-aged students. Centre management has told store managers to lock down if a fight breaks out. It's feared it could be as large as a major after-school brawl in April, which involved a stampede of around 50 youths. The altercation saw students from multiple schools exchanging punches and kicks and prompted a police response that required the use of capsicum spray to disperse the crowd. In finance, the All Ords up 6 points, the dollar buying 69 US cents.
0: Finance, your business should serve your family, not the other way around. 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
1: Returning to our top story, the Socceroos have secured the crucial point they needed to reach the knockout phase at the FIFA World Cup. Australia played out a scoreless draw with Paraguay in San Francisco, sealing second spot in their group. Coach Tony Popovich telling SBS while his side couldn't find the net, they deserved to advance.
6: Unbelievable. Just so proud of everyone involved. The staff, the players, just a wonderful young group of men. And, you know, now we go to Dallas and we'll try and do something special.
1: Essendon has taken a step towards appointing its next senior coach. A 5-person selection panel has been formed to recommend the best candidate. It includes senior board and club executives as well as the HR boss. And the draw for Wimbledon will be held tonight with 14 Aussies to find out their opponents in the singles draw. That's the latest news and sport.
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0: 3AW Traffic. 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And the savings are huge. Bob Jane T-Mart's. 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
8: Good afternoon. It's James Padley from Transport Victoria. The right lane is closed outbound on the Monash Freeway at Belgrave Hallam Road following an earlier collision. Emergency crews remain on scene, but speeds at 40. Make sure you drive to the conditions if you're heading through and maybe consider the Prince's Highway instead. The right eastbound lane of Charles Road in Epping is also closed due to a vehicle collision at Dalton Road. Emergency services are on scene there, with the left southbound lane of Dalton Road also blocked. High Street and McDonald's Road are going to be your best alternatives for that one. And all lanes of the Prince's Freeway in Morwell are closed in both directions at Monash Way following an earlier collision.
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0: 3AW Melbourne weather, thanks to the White Glove Mover. The White Glove Mover makes moving a breeze, and your new place will feel like home from day one.
1: Cloudy tomorrow, a top of 13 after an overnight low of 7. Sunday, partly cloudy and 17. Monday, showers increasing, 17. Tuesday, a shower or two and 17. Wednesday, showers, another top of 17. On the bays, variable winds below 10 knots, waves around half a metre. It's 14 at Greensboro, 13 in Geelong, in the city, 14 degrees. Stephanie Wackelowick, Melbourne's own 3AW.
0: Now, this is Drive with Shane McInnes.
12: We are always running for the thrill of it, always pushing up the hill, searching for the
13: thrill. Good afternoon, great to have your company this Friday afternoon, a day in which the Socceroos secured their spot in the knockout stage of the FIFA World Cup. Now, we'll cross to San Francisco shortly, but the Socceroos are probably recorded somewhat of an underwhelming nil-all draw with Paraguay to finish second in their group. Now, that means that they do go through to the knockout stage. It's basically a round of 32, which is what previous World Cups have been. But I'm keen to know, did you watch this afternoon? Did you take the day off? I'd love to get a sense of the mood around town today as well. 1-3-6-9-3. I know the pub next door to us here in Docklands was going off between 12 and 2. I walked past and saw some of the game on the big screen, and I must admit, it's been a bit of fun seeing so many people in the green and gold around town as well. People getting into the spirit of it. I think that next match, which is to take place in about a week's time, in Dallas, that's going to be the one. I mean, when you're in the knockout stage of a World Cup, that's when it all comes to the fore. I think there's one of four teams that we could take on at the moment. One of those still in contention to play in the knockout stage is New Zealand. Now, that would be a World Cup blockbuster for Australia and the Trans-Tasman rivalry. Your drive time tips, welcome at any time, 1-3-6-9-3. Your email's drive@3aw.com.au. You can send us a text as well, 0477-693-693. It's also been a big day for the Liberal Party. I'll take you through the latest with regard to Moira Deeming's allegations of assault against Matthew Guy a little bit later in the program. First, though, this afternoon, just days after rejecting a pay deal from the government, which their own union had agreed to in principle, Victorian government school teachers are leaving parents in the dark as to the progress of their children. In an act of ongoing industrial action, personalised feedback on end-of-semester report cards has been left blank. Now, if you're a parent, have you received your child's report? And is it acceptable? 133-693. Does it give you enough information as to how your child is performing in the classroom, where they need to improve, where they're excelling? 133-693. Or have you been left in the dark, left wanting more? 133-693. I've said this before, and I'll say it again. The amount of administration work teachers need to do is ridiculous, and it needs to be reassessed by the Department of Education. It's too much. Let's focus on what's important, not what ticks a box. But to me, a student's report card is at the pinnacle of communication between teacher and parent, and it must be a non-negotiable. It is an official record of how a student is performing. It can impact a student's future education. It can affect their admission into specialised programs. Now, I understand teachers have rejected their pay deal. That's their prerogative. But let's remember, too, the union agreed in principle to this new pay deal. Now, even though teachers have rejected it, it should not mean students and parents are penalised. There are many actions teachers can take if they want to show their distaste for what the Victorian government is offering at the moment. Skip staff meetings, refuse personal development days. But to leave students and parents without personalised feedback halfway through the school year, it's simply unfair and unreasonable. 133-693, I want to hear from you. Teachers, I want to hear from you as well. Is this the only way your message gets across? Maybe you didn't follow through with the industrial action. Did you still write individualised comments for your students on their report cards? 133-693, keen to hear from you. It just fascinates me, the fact that as part of their industrial action, you would ultimately penalise the students and the parents. It just gets rid of the goodwill, because I think there is a lot of goodwill out there for teachers. A lot of parents are saying, no, parents, teachers deserve pay. They deserve good working conditions. But it cannot come at the cost of a student's education. And when a report is not fully filled out, it means a grade six student, something that they take to their secondary school, they don't have the evidence of their report card. If they're trying to get into specialised programs, a lot of them ask for a report card and it's simply not forthcoming. I think it's really disappointing. Want to hear from you. 133-693. Just before I get to your calls, though, I did want to catch up with Kiara Parker. She was down at Federation Square this afternoon for the Socceroos and their nil-all draw against Paraguay. Kiara, good afternoon.
14: Good afternoon, Shane. What a vibe at Fed Square today. Geez, it was tense at the end there.
13: What was the atmosphere like? Because it looked absolutely packed. And I was even hearing with Tom this morning that fans got there 2, 3, 4 hours before the gates even opened.
14: Oh, fans have been queuing for hours, and they actually opened the gates early because they started chanting, "Let us in." So they opened the gates early, and there were so many people it reached capacity before about 15 minutes, and people were being redirected to Amy Park to go and watch there. And yeah, it's a bit rowdy at the start. People were throwing bottles and a barrier even flown in the air and signs. And a few flares went off before the game, but then it kind of quietened down. As soon as the game started, all eyes were on the big screen, and it was tense. It was tense.
13: Did you find that the crowd got a little bit restless, especially in the second half, when, again, there were opportunities to score but just weren't hitting the back of the net?
14: A little, but it was all in good spirits, and there was plenty of police around. So, you know, they were monitoring the crowd and making sure no one played up too much. But everyone did seem really united and just decked out in green and gold. It was bumper to bumper, thousands of people there and cheering. And whenever Australia got near it, the cheer, it was deafening.
13: Was it mostly a younger crowd, Kiara?
14: Yeah, definitely. A lot of people had skipped school, they told me, or they were allowed to have the day off. Some decided, not going to work today, not on a Friday. The sun's out, the Socceroos are playing. It was perfect conditions. But yeah, as soon as the game left, it was a max exodus. People
13: really?
14: Out there, I reckon they've gone out into the city to kick on and continue celebrations, because all we needed was a nil-all draw, but that's all we needed to get through.
13: You've got to take the good times with the bad. I've got to get the exact date. I don't think it's locked in as to when our next match will be.
14: I think it might be Saturday morning, Shane.
13: So next Saturday morning.
14: I think so, yeah. So it's either Belgium, Iran, Egypt or New Zealand. I don't know who we would rather face, but talking to all the fans there, they're confident that we've got this. Whoever we face, they are full of confidence because Australia has been so impressive. And today, Tony Popovich making six bold changes. We saw 18-year-old Lucas Herrington from Brisbane, youngest ever starter for Australia, added Men's World Cup. Christian Valpato making his starting debut. And veteran Jackson Irvine, he was back. So, yeah, it was, as Craig Foster said, I interviewed afterwards, really bold changes, but they paid off. And, yeah, the Aussies were impressive. Nil all draw, that'll do it.
13: Kiara, always nice to catch up. We'll catch up again soon. Kiara Parker down at Federation Square this afternoon. If you were there, 133-693, what was the atmosphere like? Shortly we'll cross to San Francisco, catch up with Daniel Garb, who is actually in the stadium. But I want to take your calls, 133-693. As I opened with, when it comes to students' report cards, should they be a non-negotiable for teachers who are currently taking industrial action for better conditions? Emma, good afternoon.
15: Hello. I am a primary school teacher. I've been teaching for 25 years. This is my first year in a government school, and we certainly have not left the parents in the dark. I have 20 students, and 20 parents were offered an in-person parent-teacher interview, which took 50 minutes per child to prepare. All that time completed on the weekend. And then so they were provided with a 10 to 15 minute in-person parent-teacher interview where our report and their progress were discussed before they were given their progression points that were emailed out to them earlier this week. And that is our second in-person parent-teacher interview that we have offered to

0: ministers in this government system have to do.
1: I don't disagree with that. And I think you do have to do a lot of work and lessons plans and that kind of thing. I just feel that when it comes to a report card, something that is tangible and a lot of parents, and not necessarily those that you teach, but a lot of parents need to use in terms of getting their children into special programs or getting them into high school and having a record of their education through their years, I just feel that it's something that I would want as a non-negotiable as a parent.
0: Well, yes, so we put all of this effort in, and then you are able to look at the percentage of parents that actually open their reports, because, of course, it's all online now, and it can be as high as 35 to 40% of parents who aren't even opening the report. So you have we have the evidence there that states this family didn't open it, this family didn't, and that as a teacher is, it's extremely depressing.
1: No, that's fair enough. But you'd have some parents too that don't come to parent-teacher interviews.
0: Well, unfortunately, I didn't. I had them all. But I suppose that's also a socioeconomic situation and pressures of work and et cetera, et cetera, et cetera. But we certainly did not leave our parents in the dark.
1: No, Emma, I appreciate the call. I'm keen to hear from more teachers, 133-693. Again, I think not providing an independent individual comment for a student on their report card, which is really their official document at the end of the semester, I think that is unfair. I totally agree that teachers are overworked, the amount of government regulations that they have to go through, lesson planning, all this kind of stuff. I think it's above and beyond what they should be expected to do. However, I think the report card should be a non-negotiable. Parents, keen to hear from you. Have you got your child's report card? Is it up to scratch? 133-693. We'll talk to a senior lecturer in literacy and teacher education after the break.
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3: Good afternoon. It's James Padley from Transport Victoria. All lanes of the Princes Freeway remain closed both ways through Morwell following a collision at Monash Way. Please follow the direction of emergency crews and consider Monash Way and Princes Drive to detour around the closure and return to the freeway. Meanwhile, the right lane's closed outbound on the Monash Freeway at Stud Road due to a collision. Recovery crews are en route. Please obey the overhead lane signals and pass with caution. The right lane's also closed a little further outbound on the Monash at Belgrave-Hallam Road following a collision there. Emergency crews on scene for that one with speeds at 40. You might want to consider the Princes Highway if you're passing through.
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5: Your emails, welcome at any time, drive at 3aw.com.au. Anna writes, you realise that we still had parent-teacher interviews this week. We had two evenings this week unpaid. Those interactions are more valuable than comments written. Parents get to ask questions about student progress. I get that it's unpaid. It's also, I think parent-teacher interviews is part of the job as a teacher. That goes with the role. I don't think it's necessarily unpaid work. I think there is an expectation that you do parent-teacher interviews. I also think that there is an expectation that you provide that written report as a record. Again, I want to hear from teachers and parents alike. 133-693. If you are a parent, have you received your son or daughter's report card from a government school? Is it what you expected it to be? 133-693. Melinda Davis is senior lecturer in literacy and teacher education, former deputy principal. Melinda, good afternoon. Thank you for your time.
6: Good afternoon. I'm also a mother of twins who are in a government school, and I have read their report this afternoon. So go ahead.
5: So let me start there. When it comes to the twins' report, did you get an individual statement from their respective teachers?
6: No. And I'm sorry to burst your bubble on this one, but no, I never have. And okay. I say this as a parent, but also as an informed parent who, as you've already said, has a background in education. And so it's interesting because obviously my children are in the same year level, and they would receive, when they were getting written reports on their reports, they are often exactly the same report. So it'd be copy and pasted comments anyway. And I don't have an issue with that because of my previous experience knowing how much time those individualized comments take. But they, when you actually have two children in the same year level, when there were comments, they were the same comment. But again, I say that I'm fine with that because I would always follow that up with the conversation with the teachers. And I say that a face-to-face human conversation is infinitely more informative than any written comment.
5: It's interesting what you say there, Melinda, because I think when you do the school report, and I've seen them done, as obviously you have, and a lot of it is very similar from student to student, but there can be that personalized aspect where, you know, so-and-so's report on American history was fantastic, something that does personalize it to that student. And I don't think that that's necessarily going above and beyond for the parent or the student, he or herself.
6: No, I agree with you. Look, having a personal note shows that your child is understood, your child is recognised, they're seen, and that their teacher knows them. Mm. But that also exists in conversation and in parent-teacher interviews. And any opportunity that you take to speak to a teacher at the school will be met with that understanding that your child is known in that way. I honestly, as a person who has written reports, and look, there will be teachers who, particularly primary school teachers, who have, you know, many reports, secondary teachers who have literally hundreds of reports to write. If you're a PE teacher or an art teacher and you teach across the school, so it isn't an issue of going above and beyond or pay or anything. I think it's about actually looking at things like, you know, in an age where most things we read are AI'd, I would actually rather have a human conversation about my child anyway.
5: So do you think then, and I'm more than happy to take your expertise on board here, do you think that reports have become somewhat redundant in that if they are, the comments are being done by AI, and I've spoken about this previously, I don't agree with that, just as I don't agree with students using AI to do their homework or to do assessment. But do you think report cards are becoming somewhat redundant and a little bit same-same from student to student?
6: Well, I think they have become over time, and I'm not suggesting at all that any teachers are using AI, but I think, you know, that's the trend we're seeing across every industry, across, you know, globally. But I think if we are going to put it through that lens, then aren't we better off saying, let's actually have a face-to-face conversation about, you know, your child's progress, rather than leaving it up to the potential for one tiny little paragraph to sum up their entire semester's learning. I would much rather value that and see if somebody actually does know my child and has noticed what my child's doing or hasn't, or in terms of what they need to do. Those are the nuanced things that you can't actually write in a report. Sometimes you can't write things in a report as a teacher, but you can say those things in a conversation one-on-one. So it crosses the line between being just a formal document with you know, pass and fail and that sort of thing, all the way through to it being something that is actually tangible. Does this document actually represent what my child has learned?
5: Well, I'm keen to hear from our audience, 133-693. I guess where I would get somewhat frustrated is if I'm trying to get my son or daughter into a secondary school and they want to see, you know, previous report cards maybe from the last 12 months, or I'm trying to get them into a special program or tutorage, something like that, and I need the report card kind of that evidence. The parent-teacher interview is fantastic for my own nows, but I guess to show on paper what my son or daughter has achieved, I'm not necessarily getting that.
6: No, you're not, but then you may not have got that previously either, and I think that if that was the case and you did need a document from the school, then, and this does happen, parents will go to the school and say, look, I need a document from the classroom teacher to suggest that there might be some learning difficulties or challenges, and again, as a parent, I've had to do that myself, and there has never been an issue with that. I think that it comes back down to, again, you know, and I heard one of your earlier callers say this, you know, that the engagement between parents and schools needs to be positive, not just reactive. Mm. It has to be proactive rather than reactive, I should say, in terms that, you know, we want parents to be engaged in their children's learning, but not just sporadically.
5: Do you think holistically, and again, this industrial action is likely to continue, and teachers are well within their rights, their prerogative, to vote down the pay deal. Do they need to be careful not to, I guess, disenfranchise, not so much the students, but more the parents, who I think there is a lot of support out there for teachers and the work they do. I've said it time and time again, there is too much administration work for teachers. That certainly needs to be looked at. But, you know, again, the examples of reports and not providing that feedback. Do we want to be doing things that penalise the student and the parent?
6: I don't think we are penalising the students by not providing a paragraph on their learning. I think that we are penalising the students when we've got exhausted teachers in classrooms and we've got other problems that are happening because of overwork and because of the conditions. So I don't think this is about penalising students. Again, I don't think, and again, my children go to a government school. Yeah. There's been every indication, every single time I've ever emailed them, they have been open, receptive. I could not speak more highly of them. And I don't think it's about disadvantaging the children at all. It's about actually providing them with an excellent environment in which they can thrive.
5: Melinda, I really appreciate your expertise this afternoon.
6: No worries. Lovely to speak to you again.
5: Melinda Davis, Senior Lecturer in Literacy and Teacher Education, former Deputy Principal. I agree with Melinda on one hand that teachers have so much work to do and the priority is getting the in-classroom right. Maybe I'm overplaying the role of the report card. 133-693. I'm sure it's certainly changed since I was in school. And I've seen my parents write reports for their students. And yes, there was, you know, some vast similarities between reports, but there was always that individual nature as well that, you know, little Johnny is really thriving with this. Great to see Susie going out and enjoying talking with her friends at lunchtime, something that is actually specific to the student. I think that is a good thing. But am I expecting too much, regardless of industrial action or not? Keen to hear from parents and teachers alike. 133-693. Has the report card lost its value or is it still an important document for kids? 133-693. One person who always had an impeccable report card. Steph Wackluck is here with the kids.
0: Did I put a bit of mail on that? Yeah, a little bit. I do remember the comments in my report cards.
5: Maybe they were too individual for you, Steph. What's in news headlines this afternoon?
0: Shane, massive crowds have turned out at Fed Square to watch the Socceroos progress to the knockout phase of the FIFA World Cup. They were a bit unruly earlier, as we just heard from Kiara. Flares were set off and bottles were thrown, but then it was all eyes glued to the screen. An ISIS bride charged with crimes against humanity after allegedly keeping a sex slave and teaching the religion of the terrorist organisation has been bailed. Kasa Ahmed will be allowed to live in Melbourne's suburbs with her mother. Her legal team argued she is fair dinkum about living a peaceful life in Australia. Police have described a fatal crash in Dandenong South this morning as a complete waste of life. A Toyota Camry lost control on the South Gippsland Highway. A male passenger died at the scene. And Essendon claims there's been strong interest in its vacant senior coaching role. It has announced a five-person panel tasked with replacing Brad Scott. It doesn't feature anyone from outside the club.
5: I found that weird. And I say that as an Essendon fan who wants the best for the club and the best possible person. But the fact that they have not put in someone from outside of the club to just offer that, I guess, different viewpoint, I find somewhat concerning because it's very easy to have a red and black lens when you look at both James Hurd and the incumbent Dean Solomon. So it's Andrew Welsh, the president, Anthony DiPietro, the vice president, former of Melbourne Victory, Ted Richards, who's director and chair of football governance, Tim Roberts, who is a director and chief executive officer, and Caroline Monzen, who is executive general manager, people and culture. So all Essendon people, all employed by the Essendon Football Club, of course, some of them should be on it, but yeah, I just think a bit of outside
0: impartiality.
5: Thank you very much. a bit of a critique wouldn't go astray. Steph, thank you. We'll hear from you in the news at 4 o'clock, and no doubt Matthew Lloyd will have more to say on that Essendon coaching selection panel a little bit later during 3AW football. It is 27 minutes to four. Continue to take your calls on report cards. It's a fascinating topic. 133-693 is a parent. What do you find more valuable, the report card or going to parent-teacher interviews? 133-693. Also on the other side of the break, we'll go live to San Francisco, the Socceroos, through to the knockout stage of the World Cup.
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7: Good afternoon. It's James Padley from Transport Victoria. There are multiple collisions on the Monash Freeway outbound, one at Stud Road blocking a right-hand lane with Transport Victoria on scene and speed set to 40. The other at Belgrave Hallam Road also blocking the right-hand lane with emergency services attending. There are significant delays through the area, so consider the Princes Highway instead. There's also a separate collision nearby on the Belgrave Hallam Road southbound entry to the Monash Freeway. Emergency services are there as well. Please pass with caution, and all lanes of the Princes Freeway remain closed in both directions through Morwell following a collision at Monash Way.
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5: The Socceroos are through to the knockout stage of the FIFA World Cup, a nil-all draw with Paraguay. Fair to say, though, the number of Aussies in attendance in Santa Clara in the San Francisco Bay Area, just en masse. One of them was Daniel Garb, sports broadcaster, Channel 10 soccer presenter, also host of the Green and Gold Army over in the United States at the moment. Daniel, good afternoon, good evening, your time.
16: Good evening over here, Shay. Nice to be with you, mate. It's been another momentous night for Australia, through to the knockout stages of the World Cup yet again.
5: What is the feeling amongst the group? A nil-all draw, I guess for the casual observer back here, going, oh, okay, it's a little bit ho-hum, but we get through to the next stage. Is there still as much jubilation about the match, Daniel?
16: Yeah, maybe not about the match, but certainly about the achievement. Mm. I mean, you know, people are tired now. It's been a long day. So making their way back to San Francisco, certainly our group, you know, people are exhausted. But, you know, the Aussies were partying inside Levi's Stadium there in Santa Clara for a good hour after the game. I mean, some of the scenes, you know, are out of control. I mean, it's just quite incredible because I understand the enormity of the achievement. Now, yes, the game didn't quite live up to the heights, even though Australia controlled large parts of it, had some good chances late, were never really troubled. Paraguay happy to take the draw. But, you know, it was just amazing to be inside that stadium after the final whistle because, you know, the Aussie fans just flooded the terraces and the races, and the songs were going off left, right and centre, and that was amazing to be a part of.
5: There was a lot of criticism of Coach Tony Popovich after his selections for the game against the United States, which the Socceroos went on to lose. What was the feeling, I guess, going into this match around Tony Popovich and then at the end with the nil-all outcome?
16: I think his selections were really good for this game. Aaron Kunda started and he was causing them a bit of trouble with his pace, but now, Christian Volpato was really creative. He makes his first start for the Socceroos. Maybe did a little bit too much at times, but his overall game was really good, and he tries to make things happen for Australia and did so. Now, the interesting selection was playing Jordy Boss on the right-hand side and Aziz Baige coming in for Italiano and playing on the left. Jordy Boss in the second half was absolutely magnificent. What a footballer. What an Australian sporting talent. I think he is capable of going right to the top, and he's an English Premier League player through and through for me. And it was great to see him have that kind of game at this World Cup. And then Lucas Herrington, 18 years of age, Australia's youngest ever starter at a World Cup, comes through and makes his World Cup debut in the heart of the defence and was flawless. You can see why the best and the biggest clubs in world football are after the young Aussie. Barcelona, Liverpool already linked to him. His class and composure is superb. Jackson Irvine had a good game in central midfield. Well, Aidan O'Neill was fabulous again. So I think Popper got his team selection spot on. Would have liked a goal, of course, to cap it off, but the achievement is most certainly there.
5: Hey, Garby, how many do you of the Aussies over there at the moment? Obviously, you could pre-plan the games in Vancouver, Seattle and San Francisco. Mm. Now that the tour goes to Dallas, the early hours of next Saturday morning, Australian time, so Friday over there, how many do you expect to, I guess, try and find tickets for the knockout draw and continue on the trek to Dallas?
16: Yeah, it's going to be really interesting. You'll probably find that there are less Aussies at the knockout stage game, which as it stands is most likely to be Belgium, which is a big team. Australia will be underdogs if that is the case, but they won't fear them. I think there'll be a chance to win their first ever knockout game, the Socceroos. I think you'll find that there'll be less fans at that game than there have been at the group stage game so far, because you could plan for the group stage games. You could get on a tour or you could map things out. You know, people have spent a lot of money in order to do that. Now to go to Dallas as well and get more time off work or get more time away from the family is not easy. So it's going to be interesting. But there are, you know, there'll be plenty that will stay on, and there'll be some that will fly in and say, all right, I haven't gone yet. I'm going to make a week trip and get over to Dallas and be a part of it because I've got envy that I haven't been there so far. But I think there'll be less than what we've seen in the group stages, which is interesting, but, you know, just the way it is for Australia, where you can plan to be at those three games. And, you know, it's very expensive in this country and expensive to get tickets and accommodation. So there'll probably be less at the knockout game. But there's time for people to change their minds. A big break now to that game on July 3. So over here, July 4 in Australia. I think you'll see some people maybe change their plans over the next 24 to 48 hours and stay on.
17: It doesn't help that we're at the bottom of the world either in the distance that one has to travel. Hey, Garvey, appreciate all your work. Continue to enjoy your time over there. Let's hope maybe the Aussies can get through the round of 32 and keep this going. Appreciate your time.
16: Thanks, mate. All the best.
17: Daniel Garve, sports broadcaster, Channel 10 presenter and host of the Green and Gold Army over there in the US. It would be a hell of an experience, wouldn't it? G'day, Claire.
18: Hi, Shane. I'm a teacher as well, and I'm just listening. I love your show, but I kind of think you're barking up the wrong tree here.
17: Go ahead.
18: With the report cards, because there's a number of issues, and as the previous callers have said, teachers are in contact with parents all the time, and honestly, if you've got to this time of the year and you haven't spoken to parents about an issue, that's a concern within itself. The other thing is, and I honestly can't remember who it was, and I stand to correction, it may have been you or Tom Elliott, we're talking about how hard it is to actually understand teachers' comments and reports because we have to be so careful how we word things these days. And so actually, if you read a lot of the report cards, you can't go, well, what is the teacher saying here? Why don't they just say it? But we actually can't say those things anymore, and we're more likely to say face-to-face. Listen, Shane, you know, your lad needs to learn to sit down and focus. He's got no focus, but we're not going to write that in a report. So
17: I was just going to ask, Claire, why do you think that is, that you have to sanitize the report? Do you think that is more of a new age directive from the Department of Education and from principals?
18: No, I think it's more, unfortunately, a lot of the parents, I don't think, want that necessarily in writing.
17: Yeah.
18: And the parents that are happy to hear it at parent-teacher interviews are actually the parents that will say to you, listen, I know my kid. You don't have to sugarcoat it. I know my child. So there are a lot of parents that actually don't own up to that. And the other thing I want to say to you is a lot of reporting these days is actually moving to ongoing reporting. So as assessments are done, reporting goes online. So in other words, it's done away with that whole big end of the term or end of the semester report. And then again, to your point of, well, needing a report moving forward, I cannot tell you how often we are contacted by a child who might be applying to another school or for a bursary at another school. That school or institution will often contact the school and say, give us some information about this child. So often it doesn't even go through the parent. It'll be directly to the school itself.
17: Claire, I appreciate the call, and again, I'm more than happy to take your view on board, and maybe I have a different view for the report card. Maybe I'm just looking back on my school days as well. I appreciate the call. Hi, Bianca.
19: Hi. So I'm 59 years old, and I've still got my report cards from high school. And why did I keep them? Because they do somehow define me. When the teachers give you comments, sometimes they give you good comments and then sometimes they tell the truth back in the 80s. Now, you know, I've had three kids go through school and I can't even remember that they gave us a report card. I know I went to all the interviews and everything, but I do think it is important to have them, because that I don't think that the children should actually have them. I think it's more of a discussion with the teacher and the teacher and the parents, so then they can discuss the issues and work out how to go forward. Because as a parent, we know what our children are like. I had one child that was jumping out windows and being an absolute little shit, but he wasn't for school. And, yeah. You know, you really, you know, the report card is, I think, a very defined thing. My mum never could get to the school because she didn't drive, and I actually took the report card home to her. And so then I obviously opened it to have a look at what they were actually saying about me. But having positive comments and negative, you know, like, and improvement ideas is what you need.
5: Bianca, I couldn't agree more. And I think it's sad. That's not a criticism of Claire, our previous caller, that, you know, some teachers feel that they have to maybe sanitize what they write so that they don't offend a parent. You know, if a kid's misbehaving and they need to do better in music class, so be it. That's the reality. Every student's not going to like every subject. He or she might be fantastic in maths, but a pain in the neck in religion. That's just how it goes. But you should be able to say it as a teacher. A little bit unfortunate that we have to sanitise comments in 2026, although probably shouldn't be that surprised. It is 13 to 4 on 3AW.
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7: Good afternoon. It's James Padley from Transport Victoria. There are delays of up to 40 minutes on the Monash Freeway outbound due to two separate collisions. One at Stud Road, which has made its way into the left-hand lane now. Transport Victoria is still on scene there with speeds at 40. The other at Belgrave Hallam Road, blocking a right-hand lane. Your best alternative is going to be to take the Princes Highway instead. There's also a separate collision nearby on the Belgrave Hallam Road southbound entry ramp to the Monash. Emergency services are there as well. Please pass with caution if you are heading through. Finally, all lanes of the Princes Freeway and Morwell remain closed both ways following a collision at Monash Way.
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3: How are you?
17: I'm well. What's coming up tomorrow?
3: We're going to talk tomorrow with the guys from ACMA. They're coming on to talk about the new SMS sender ID registration. So this is when you get the SMS from a company. Often they're big ones, but small to medium enterprises, charities, those kinds of entities use the system as well, and they put in place a number of stop gaps and those kinds of things to ensure that the receivers of them aren't being spammed and aren't being sent messages they don't want to receive. So we'll talk about that. There's also some rules coming in that have arrived now around washing machines and regulations around safety measures for washing machines. That I think they're coming in from July 1, actually, it starts. We're going to talk about what's changing, essentially.
17: What's dangerous about a washing machine that's changing?
3: I know.
17: Give it away.
3: The front loaders, if you're very small, you can get in them. Right. And then somebody who's also very small can push the start button, which we've had, not from my understanding in Australia, but in other parts of the world. It might have happened here. I'm just not across whether it was a reason here or whether we looked overseas at what has happened and we brought in these regulations. And they're making it harder to start your washing machine. Now, I have an open email account. People email me. Some people have been quite upset about it. And a couple of the emails that have come through haven't actually been correct in terms of the regulations. So I thought, look, we're going to have a chat to Electrolux. They sell a big, big amount of front loader washing machines here in Australia. So they're going to come on and talk about what's going on. And if you're in the market for a new washing machine, what you can expect to see.
17: Charlie, look forward to it. Live in Technology with Charlie Brown from 8 o'clock tomorrow morning. It is 6 to 4.
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7: Good afternoon. It's James Padley from Transport Victoria. There's been a collision on the Monash Freeway outbound at Stud Road, blocking a left-hand lane. Transport Victoria's on scene with speeds at 40. There's been a multi-car nose-to-tail caused by onlookers travelling inbound directly across the freeway with a left-hand lane blocked there. The other outbound collision on the Monash is at Belgrave Hallam Road, also blocking a right-hand lane with emergency services attending. There are 40-minute delays travelling outbound, so stick to the Princes Highway instead. There's also a separate collision nearby on the Belgrave Hallam Road southbound entry ramp to the Monash Freeway.
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9: 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This is your last opportunity to secure a current model low kilometer as new Lexus demonstrator from Lexus of Blackburn, including advanced electric, hybrid and plug-in hybrid models. 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
17: Con, good afternoon.
12: Good afternoon, Shane. How are you?
17: Good, mate. Go ahead.
12: I just wanted to say that in the olden days when I went to school, you used to get an A, a B, a C, a D, an F, or whatever you got, plus or minus, and that was your report card. And it worked all right then, and if teachers wanted to know any more, how come he failed, how come he got an E, you come to parent-teacher, you find out what's going on, and you fix things.
17: So you're happy just with just a letter grade, Con?
12: I am, and I think the descriptive reporting has just made it so that people don't really understand where they are. But I think everybody understands what an A, a B, or a C is.
17: Well, absolutely they do. I think they understand that. I just think a personalised comment is important for both parent and student alike, but maybe I'm a little bit old school in that regard. Con, I appreciate the call. Keep the calls coming on your children's reports. Do you actually read them? Do you prefer parent-teacher interviews? Or do you like a personalised comment on their report card? Again, as part of their industrial action, teachers aren't individualising reports this time around. 133-693 coming up after the 4 o'clock news. It's arguably the biggest story in entertainment at the moment, the departure of Karl Stefanovic from the Nine Network. So will you continue to follow him on his podcast, and what next for the Today Show? It's 4 o'clock, a Friday afternoon on 3AW.
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13: 14 degrees in Melbourne, cloudy tomorrow, a top of 13. It's 4 o'clock. Good afternoon, I'm Stephanie Wycloig. Massive crowds have turned out at Federation Square to watch the Socceroos progress to the knockout phase at the FIFA World Cup. Fed Square reached its capacity of 7,000 people just before 10 a.m, 2 hours before the match started. At least two more flares were set off at full time, with the crowd quickly exiting. These fans satisfied with the result.
14: Not the most exciting game in the world, but at the end of the day, we just came here for a draw and we got it, so we're through. That's all you need.
15: Our chances are good. If it's Egypt, Belgium, Iran, I think we can do it.
13: An ISIS bride charged with crimes against humanity after allegedly keeping a sex slave has been freed on bail. Lawyers for Kausar Abbas told the Melbourne Magistrates Court she is fair dinkum and wants to live a peaceful life in Australia. The 54-year-old will be subjected to strict conditions, bail conditions, including that she live with her mother in a suburban Melbourne home. Matthew Guy has demanded an apology after Moira Deeming accused him of a violent physical assault during a function in Sunshine West. Alex Riddell reports.
5: Liberal MP Matthew Guy has called on colleague Moira Deeming to apologise following the accusation, along with the Premier and Attorney General Sonia Kilkenny following their comments on the incident.
15: They can come to me the honourable and easy way or a harder way.
5: Police have cleared Mr Guy of any wrongdoing after Mrs Deeming claimed he placed her in a headlock, stating it felt like she'd been smashed in the base of her skull with a wine bottle. But CCTV has shown Mr Guy had leant into a conversation, placing his hand on her shoulder. Mr Guy's lawyer Candice Almeida says her client has endured immense personal and professional harm as a result of these allegations.
16: Women should always be believed, but so should men.
5: While opposition leader Jess Wilson has thrown her support behind Mr Guy.
18: Matthew does deserve an apology. I think that is entirely reasonable.
5: Alex Riddell, Melbourne.
13: Police have described a fatal crash in Dandenong South this morning as a complete waste of life. A Toyota Camry lost control on the South Gippsland Highway, rolled a number of times and came to rest against an excavator at a local business. A male passenger died at the scene. The driver and another passenger were taken to hospital with serious injuries. Detective Sergeant Stephen Hill says the car was travelling well above the 80-kilometre speed limit.
19: You don't have to be a rocket scientist to look at this scene and work out how fast they were travelling. The stupidity involved of an inexperienced driver travelling at that speed at that time of night with two mates in the vehicle is just tragic.
13: In finance, the All Ords up 9 points, the dollar buying 69 US cents.
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13: Returning to our top story, Australia has qualified for the knockout phase at the FIFA World Cup after playing out a scoreless draw with Paraguay in their final group game. Jordi Bosz was Australia's biggest attacking threat with several shots on goal, telling SBS they held their nerve in tense moments.
20: It was good from the boys, obviously. It was a tough game, a bit of a hustle towards the end of the game, but, you know, we got the draw. Obviously, we wanted the win, but, yeah, we still qualified for the next round. So, yeah, very happy.
13: Essendon has announced its selection panel to determine their next head coach following Brad Scott's sacking last month. The panel is made up of President Andrew Welsh and CEO Tim Roberts, along with two other board members and the club's HR boss. And in the NBA, the Charlotte Hornets have traded former NBL star LaMelo Ball and Australian Josh Green to the Minnesota Timberwolves. And that's the latest news and sport.
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21: 3AW traffic. Bob Jane T-Mart's end of financial year price busters sale is on now and the savings are huge. Bob Jane T-Mart's, they'll look after you.
7: Good afternoon, it's James Padley from Transport Victoria. There are multiple collisions on the Monash Freeway in both directions. The first is outbound on Stud Road with the left-hand lane closed and Transport Victoria on scene with speed set to 40. There's also been a multi-car nose-to-tail caused by onlookers travelling inbound directly across the freeway with the left-hand lane blocked there. The other outbound collision is at Belgrave Hallam Road, blocking the right-hand lane with emergency services attending. There are 40-minute outbound delays, so stick to the Prince's Highway instead. There's also a separate collision nearby on the Belgrave Hallam Road southbound entry ramp to the Monash Freeway.
24: Willa, willa, willa.
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13: Cloudy tomorrow, a top of 13 after an overnight low of 7. Sunday, partly cloudy and 17. Monday, showers increasing, 17. Tuesday, a shower or two, another top of 17. Wednesday, showers, 17 degrees. On the bays, variable winds below 10 knots, waves around half a metre. It's 14 at Moonee Ponds, 12 in Mount Eliza. In the city, it's 14 degrees. Stephanie Wackloick, Melbourne's own 3AW.
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17: A little bit later this hour, our regular luxury escape segment this week, we're off to Japan. So many Aussies heading to Japan at the moment. We'd love to hear your experiences, whether it's about Tokyo, Osaka, or maybe somewhere off the beaten track in Japan. We'll talk that a little bit later this hour with Luxury Escapes. Well, I think it's fair to say it's the end of an era for the Karl Stefanovic and Today Show relationship. The Nine Network today announcing, and I quote, Nine Entertainment and Karl Stefanovic have agreed that it is no longer possible for him to continue hosting Today at the same time as his independent podcast. While Karl and Nine had previously agreed he would leave Today at the end of this year, they have subsequently decided he will leave the network immediately, end quote. Now, Stefanovic posted his own response on YouTube this morning, and whilst no doubt disappointed he won't be able to farewell his Today Show audience, he appeared somewhat relieved by the decision.
25: Hey guys, some week, huh? So I'm free. Truly independent. I didn't get the chance to thank my free-to-air audience for 21 great years. So thank you for riding the ups and downs. You have my thanks and you have all of my love. You don't have to listen to my show. You have the power. You are smart enough to make up your own mind. I want to thank our sponsors who stood by us, who believe in the freedom of speech that we're talking about, who are proud to stand by us, to stand by you. I hope other proud sponsors join the show shortly. We're looking for them.
17: Had to make sure I got the plug-in for the advertisers. But look, there is no doubt that for the past decade, Karl has been the biggest name in Australian television. The question is now, does that translate to him becoming the biggest name in Australian podcasts? Dare I make the similarity to Joe Rogan? I'm keen to hear from you. 133-693. They say there's no such thing as bad publicity. So will you be listening to his podcast, The Karl Stefanovic Show? And conversely, what does it mean for the Today Show, where he has been a breakfast staple for the past 20 years, bar a couple of months? You can guarantee that this is not a decision the Nine Network has made easily, but it's going to have considerable ramifications. Joining me now on the line is our entertainment editor, Pete Ford. Pete, good afternoon.
26: Good day to you, Shane. Yes, it's a very interesting time we're going into now, as you've set up there. You've got the man who was, up until yesterday, the highest paid TV star in the country, the highest paid TV star in the history of this country, and now he's not. And you've also, of course, got Kyle Sandilands, who was the highest paid radio star in this country, about to go out and do his own thing away from mainstream media. So can these two big names transfer that popularity into something else that will be enjoyable for them and profitable for them.
17: Carl said in his statement, "I'm free and now truly independent." Do you think he's relieved, Pete? Did he almost push Nine to ultimately cut ties with him?
26: Well, some people think that was his agenda. I'm not certain about that. I mean, he is making it sound like he's been a hostage at Channel 9 for 21 years, and he hasn't been. He's been extremely well paid, and he knew it was coming to an end. I mean, that was always the agreement, that he got something offered that, you know, people in Australian media that never get offered, and that was like this golden parachute where he was told at the end of last year, we'll re-sign you for one more year, but that's it. And during that year, you can go off and get your own thing going, which is why he set up this podcast. Now, what Nine didn't know was that it was going to be so political and right-leaning in its guests and the opinions that were being shared. That took them by surprise. And then, obviously, this week with Tommy Robinson, that was just considered to be a step too far. Not just that he was interviewing him, but even from the promo that dropped, it was clear it was going to be a pretty cozy, matey interview, and indeed that's how the interview itself played out.
17: Do you think he's done in mainstream television?
26: Well, I never write anybody off. I've seen
17: such is the industry.
26: Too many comebacks in Australian media. You know, people can rise from the ashes. So, but I don't think he's looking for that. I mean, I think he is very determined to make this podcast work. I was surprised in that piece he did to camera this morning and released on his own social media, where he talked about, he said, I don't really know what I'm going to do next. But I thought the podcast was what he was going to do next. So I found that a bit odd. And, oh, you know, he also has got supposedly a radio deal going, which may or may not be off. Time will tell. I suspect it may be off. But we've also, of course, seen very much the power of the activist group, the Mad Witches, playing out in this one as well. That's been part of it, and in many ways that may have been the final thing that really spooked Nine and said we have to ditch him and we have to be seen to be ditching him.
17: You mentioned the Witches, and of course they went after Carl Sanderlands as well. ARN ultimately cuts ties with Carl Sanderlands. That is where Carl Stefanovic has his radio deal alongside Eddie Maguire for their lunchtime program on the Gold FM network. Now, Eddie hosted that show solo today. He says that there will be a one-on-one interview with Carl next week. The question is, will ARN allow Carl back on the radio?
26: Yeah, I wouldn't put money on it. I just think they cannot afford what they've been through, and are still paying the price for at the moment, obviously, with the ongoing legal battles, or only Jackie now. But, I mean, I think the last thing they will want to do is re-invite, you know, the Witches to become part of their daily routine. So I doubt very much that interview will take place. But, look, who knows? It's fascinating to watch. I mean, I've got to say, you know, I like Carl. He's a very personable person. I don't know him well personally, but I've always found my dealings with him to be very fair, and I was the person who broke the Ubergate story some years ago, so he has every reason to dislike me, but he's always been, even as recently a couple of months ago, we spoke privately, and at that time he was just full of enthusiasm and excitement about the podcast, and I think, you know, I think Pauline Hanson was his first guest on the first episode. But then, of course, it became a succession of people with conservative and right-leaning opinions. And, you know, if you can't do that on a podcast, you know, if you can't express yourself freely without constraints on a podcast, I'm not sure where you can do it. And I guess this is what troubles some people this week, is that Carl has kind of paid a price, not for something he did on Channel 9, but something he did on his own podcast. And yet Nine are the ones who have gone and, if you like, punished him or panicked and ditched him, however you want to frame it.
17: Is it going to look awkward if he wins the gold, Logie?
26: Well, he's not up for gold, but he's up for Best Current Affairs News Presenter. And I would think if his fans want to send him a message, that would be a great way to put in a few votes and try and get him across the line to win it on the night. That would be quite something.
17: How do you view the Today Show now, Peter, in terms of what they look for next? Because there'll be no shortage of people putting their hands up for one of the most coveted gigs. And you think the Carl's had it for the last 20 years. Before that, it was Steve Liebman. There's not a lot of opportunities that this role comes up.
26: No, and part of the problem they have is there actually isn't any heir apparent for Carl. So that's, I think, why he's kind of suffered with him for a bit and let him get away with things for a while, because there is no one hovering the wings. I mean, Tom Steinfurt's done it this week and he does a great job, but I hope he doesn't leave Nine News in Melbourne to go and do it. I don't think he would. James Bracey, I think, is maybe one to watch. But, you know, the Today Show has really been coming a very poor second for a long time to Sunrise. And I have to declare his shout, otherwise we end up on Media Watch. I do appear on Sunrise and I am paid a fortune to be on Sunrise. So my opinion may be skewed. But nonetheless, there's no doubt, you only got to see it in black and white, that the Today Show runs not just second, but a really bad second to Sunrise. So it makes it all the more interesting that Carl has been paid so much for so long when he hasn't been fronting the number one show.
0: It's a story that will continue, and of course it makes good headlines. I'll declare as well, Pete, that I do occasionally appear on the Today Show as a contributor. Probably not paid as handsomely as you are, my friend, but paid handsomely nonetheless. Always great to catch up. Appreciate your expertise, and again, certainly a story to watch.
26: Thanks, Shane. See you, mate.
0: Good on you, Pete. Pete Ford, entertainment reporter. 133-693, keen for you to weigh in. Are you a fan of the Carl Stefanovic Show podcast? As I mentioned before, no publicity is bad publicity. So will this push you toward listening to his podcast? And what about the Today Show? Who would you like to see take the reins in the morning? 133-693. Hi, Daryl.

0: I know a lot of people will have differing views on that. It did seem at times the interview was quite matey, and I think the concern for Nine would be that is it going to affect their advertising dollars? You didn't have an issue with the interview that Carl did?
1: Look, his style seems to be very matey, and he befriends people. I think that might be his style. It was certainly confronting.
0: Yeah.
1: It made me start thinking whether or not those types of circumstances are real, and it's made me start thinking about the racial issues that we're having in Australia in a different way. So it's made me start to think more, and it's certainly made me a follower of Carl, if for no other reason, another point of view.
0: No, and that's fair enough, Daryl, and I think a lot of people will follow Carl as well. 133-693, happy for you to weigh in. Also want to take you through what's transpired today amongst the state Liberal Party when it comes to the allegations of assault by Maura Deeming against former opposition leader Matthew Guy. It is 18 minutes after 4 on 3AW.
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3: Good afternoon. It's James Padley from Transport Victoria. The Monash Freeway is still seeing significant outbound delays due to a collision at Stud Road. The left-hand lane's closed there now with Transport Victoria on scene and speeds at 40. There's also been a multi-car nose-to-tail caused by onlookers travelling inbound directly across the freeway with a left-hand lane blocked there. All eastbound lanes of the Princes Freeway in Morwell are closed at Monash Way due to a collision. Police followed the direction of emergency crews on scene. Consider Commercial Road to Prince's Drive to return to the freeway. And the Sandringham line has been suspended between Flinders Street and Alston Link due to a tree threatening to fall with replacement buses en route.
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0: We'll get back to your calls.

0: In a moment. I think it's fair to say, though, the political water cooler discussion of the past 24 hours, and it's certainly been a distraction to the Liberal Party and one that they didn't need. It's the serious allegations by Moira Deeming that she was assaulted by former opposition leader Matthew Guy. Now, at a criminal level, Victoria Police believe Mr. Guy has no case to answer. Here's the Chief Commissioner, Mike Bush, with Tom Elliott this morning.
1: Resolved, closed. We put out a statement this morning on that.
2: So nothing happened, as in nothing criminal took place?
1: That's the finding of the investigation. That's now in the public domain.
2: Is it? Well, my understanding is if you make a false claim to police, that potentially is itself an offence. Is that going to be looked at here?
1: Look, you know, you look at this from an investigation point of view and also from a victim point of view. Often it's a matter of perception, but we deal with reality. And we deal with evidence, and that's what we've made our decision based upon.
0: So the Chief Commissioner there, blunt in making the distinction between perceptions and the evidence and reality the police have based their assessment on. Now, as a result of police closing their case, Matthew Guy was on the front foot earlier today.
3: Moira Deeming owes me a public apology. I'm owed an apology by the Premier and the Attorney General. They can come to me the honourable and easy way or a harder way. There was no ambiguity. I did not do what was alleged. The CCTV proves this. It did from the start, and Victoria Police agree. Every Australian male, probably over 40, seems to be blamed, scapegoated, not believed, and now thrown under the bus even by our own government. My whole family has been deeply hurt by these allegations. I am owed the apologies I seek. Any reasonable and decent person would agree.
0: So Matthew Guy demands an apology, but Miss Deeming has stood by her version of events, even if from the CCTV, police have stated that no offence was detected. Now, as for the leader, Jess Wilson, well, she believes an apology is warranted.
4: Well, look, I'm pleased that Victoria Police have concluded the investigation and they have found that there is no offence that has been detected. Matthew does deserve an apology. I think that it is entirely reasonable that he has asked for that. I'm devastated for Matthew. Matthew is someone I call a friend. He is a colleague. He is part of my team. And he has someone who has given his life to the Liberal Party. And what he has gone through over the past few days will be absolutely devastating for him, his beautiful wife, his young boys and his family. And I do think it's entirely reasonable that he has asked for an apology.
0: So now Jess Wilson says she'll meet with Moira Deeming, who is currently overseas, that Miss Wilson will meet with Miss Deeming upon her return to Australia, but wouldn't pass judgment on Miss Deeming's allegations. The problem here for Jess Wilson is that she is on a five-week tour of Victoria to spruik new policies and campaign for why she should be the next Premier of Victoria. Yet, until right now, she has to deal with this he said, she said, and until that is put to bed, any press conference that Miss Wilson holds will be dominated by questions pertaining to Matthew Guy and Moira Deeming. And that's certainly not the narrative Jess Wilson is looking to spruik by any stretch of the imagination. I should point out, too, that we did invite Jess Wilson on the program this afternoon, but she was unavailable. 133-693. We were talking about Karl Stefanovic a moment ago. Wayne, good afternoon.
5: To me, this just proves Channel 9 is the most left-wing network this side of the ABC. And my family in general, we're done with them. You can see it in the way they report their news. They don't tell lies, but they put things in a less advantageous way. And our family's noted this for 18 months, 2 years going on now. And the fact that they won't let Carl interview right-wing people, that, you know, that's it. No, we're going to get rid of you.
0: It was on air for 20 years, though, Wayne.
5: Yeah, but the network, in our opinion, has been getting more and more left-wing over the last 2 to 3 years. And now it's got to the stage where it's like, oh, no, it's somebody right-wing. No, we can't handle that. Goodbye. So our attitude is goodbye, Channel 9.
0: Fair enough, Wayne. I don't see it as much as that. I think the fact that, again, I don't know how Channel 9 has derived its decision, but based on the podcast and the fact that Carl did take it down, clearly Nine had an issue with it. Now, did they have an issue with the fact that Tommy Robinson wasn't being challenged enough, that it appeared too matey between Tommy Robinson and Carl Stefan Ovecht? I don't know. I sometimes get a little bit bewildered by that. The likes of Nine and Seven have a strong left-wing bias, because for everyone that says they have a left-wing bias, people say that they have a right-wing bias. You can't please everyone. But Wayne, you're entitled to your view, and I appreciate you giving it to us. G'day, John.
6: Oh, hi. I just wanted to say, look, you can't really blame Channel 9. They're a commercial television station trying to make money, and if the sponsors are going to pull their dollars, which the same dollars that Carl gets paid with, then they really don't have an option, no matter what their opinion is. But in terms of Carl getting bagged for his opinion and what he did, that's completely out of order, because why is it only the left that's right? Why can't the people who are on the right be right?
0: John, thank you. Hi, Julie.
7: Hi, how are you going?
0: Good. Go ahead, Julie.
7: Yeah, good. Look, I love the Carl and Sarah morning show. They're funny. They work as a great team together. But why aren't people allowed to speak their mind these days without someone losing their job? Like Carl and Sarah, she's about to have a baby. And I just hope it doesn't upset her too much to go into labour early or something, because she's devastated. And Carl shouldn't be sacked because he's interviewed someone that speaks their mind. It's wrong for Channel 9.
0: Julie, thank you. And again, it is tough. The issue is that broadcasters in the commercial realm, whether it is Channel 9, Channel 7, Sunrise, 3AW, Triple M, whatever it is, you are held to a higher standard being on a commercial broadcaster than if you are doing a podcast. That is the reality. You take someone like Joe Rogan. Could Joe Rogan do his show on 3AW? No, he could not. He would not get away with it. He wouldn't be allowed. It would kill advertising. It would breach ACMA rules, but he's allowed to do it in podcast land. So there are different standards by which you have to abide by. That's the reality. Julie, thank you. Hi, Ben.
8: Shane, just a quick question. Like Channel 9's a big hypocrite. Like, when it's all right for them to interview Carl Williams and Roberta Williams and Tony Mockbell and Hanson, all right? And he can't interview Tommy. You know, this doesn't make sense, mate. Like, it's not fair. I hope he takes this further. And I'm not just found out just now that Channel 10 is actually have put his video up with Tommy.
0: Ben, again, I don't know whether he will. Based on that YouTube video, I think he would be. He seems that it's done. I'm free. I'm independent. I can go ahead, do this podcast, and that he's satisfied with that. Again, I think it's going to be very interesting to see how his podcast goes in the long term, because clearly he had a huge following before this. He will have a huge following going forward, because any publicity is good publicity. Clearly there is some backlash for Channel 9 making the decision, but that is often forgiven over time. So it'll be very interesting to see what does transpire. I will say, from my dealings with Carl Stefan Ovecht, when the few times that I've been interviewed by him on the Today Show, he has always been absolutely lovely, as has Sarah Arbo. I can only wish him the best. I didn't necessarily agree with how he went about his interview with Tommy Robinson, but that's my view. And again, I think he put it well on his YouTube video. If you don't want to watch it, you don't have to. Just like this program, just like any program. If you don't like it, and if you're going to get offended, you don't have to watch it. 133-693. Happy to continue taking your calls right now, though, at 29 minutes to 5. Let's get another check of the day's news headlines. Steph Wackerlund, good afternoon again.
9: Good afternoon, Shane. Well, fans at Fed Square say it wasn't the most exciting game in the world, but all we needed was a draw, and we got one. Australia has qualified for the knockout phase of the FIFA World Cup. The Socceroos will face either New Zealand, Iran, Belgium, or Egypt in the round of 32. An ISIS bride charged with crimes against humanity after allegedly keeping a sex slave will walk out of the Melbourne Magistrates Court in the coming hours. Kausar Abbas has been granted bail. She will have to comply with a strict set of conditions, including that she live with her mother in a suburban Melbourne home.
0: So, Steph, you touched on this last hour, and I thought I've got to look into this a little bit more. And the fact that she was charged with crimes against humanity.
9: Yes.
0: When she returned to the country, she kept a sex slave. Mm-hmm. She had ISIS identification. Now, I understand that maybe they have to be let back into the country because they are Australian citizens. Doesn't mean she needs to be let back into the public.
9: No, it doesn't. And, I mean, I wasn't in court, so I don't know the ins and outs, but her daughter was denied bail.
0: Yeah.
9: So you wonder, you know, what was the sticking point?
0: Again, I have a little bit of sympathy for the federal government, whereby if they do have to come back because they are Australian citizens and they have to go somewhere, that doesn't mean that they have to be in the public domain. And
9: no.
0: Given some of the charges and the past actions of Kawa Ahmed, I dare say she didn't need bail and maybe have gotten a sympathetic magistrate.
9: And the other allegation is teaching the religion of the terrorist organisation.
0: Oh,
9: so, yeah, it's...
0: Good, but go back into the community. Sorry, Steph, how rude of me to interrupt.
9: Victoria's top cop is pushing for a graduated mandatory sentencing for serious offenders. He says criminals need to know they'll go to jail if they keep offending. Mike Bush is marking 1 year in the top job. And round 16 of the AFL season continues tonight. Hawthorn hosting GWS at the MCG. The Hawks are recalling Flynn Perez, Kalsha Dia and Jack Dalton, while the Giants have lost Jesse Hogan to injury.
0: Steph, thank you so much. We'll hear more from you in the news at 5. 133-693 is the number. Keep your calls coming on any issue that we've discussed throughout the afternoon, whether it be Karl Stefanovic, whether it be school report cards, 133-693. And don't forget the drive time tip is there. Anything you see or hear around town, or with thanks to Sheen Panel Service, you can come to Sheen for the right repair advice. Call 1300-REPAIR. It is the start of school holidays today as well. If you're headed out of town, let me know where. I haven't heard the latest from the snow resorts. I know that they have struggled so far this season. Are you heading up to the Alps to hopefully get on the slopes, or are you just thinking, nah, Melbourne's too cold, we're going overseas? Let me know. 133-693, 26 to 5 on 3AW.
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12: Good afternoon. It's James Padley from Transport Victoria. The Monash Freeway is still heavy outbound with a collision at Stud Road. The left-hand lane's closed there with Transport Victoria on scene and speeds at 40. There's also been a multi-car collision travelling inbound directly across the freeway with a left-hand lane blocked there as well, both causing delays of roughly 20 minutes. All eastbound lanes of the Princes Freeway in Morwell are closed at Monash Ashway due to a collision, so please follow the direction of emergency crews on scene. And there are delays in both directions on Pakenham Road at View Hill Road through Cockatoo following a serious collision there.
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0: We're about to talk Japan when it comes to luxury escapes. We'd love to hear your experiences of visiting the land of the rising sun. I absolutely love Japan, so I'm looking forward to this, but would love to hear your experiences as well, for better or for worse. 133-693 before we get to that. G'day, Tom.
24: Hey, Shane. Happy Friday, buddy.
0: You too, mate.
24: A couple of quick points, Shane.
0: Sure.
24: We've got one of the greatest hosts in this country, and Tommy Robinson, he's one of the biggest patriot and love for his country is unconditional. The morons at Channel 9, what do they see wrong with that?
0: Tommy, I mean, even far-right people like Nigel Farage want nothing to do with Tommy Robinson. I think the former Prime Minister and Mayor of London, Boris Johnson, was quite critical of Tommy Robinson as well. So I think there is a bit of negative perception around him as well.
24: And what is it that's so wrong that he does? I mean, you know the story, his battle in England, it's all about.
0: No. And I know that he's battled causes, but there has certainly been a lot of criticism around Tommy Robinson. He's spent time in jail as well. Now, I'm not saying that it is wrong to interview him, but I do wonder if through perception there is that belief, and I don't know, within Channel 9, that it wasn't seen as a challenging interview, that it was seen as too matey. Now, whether or not that is the tip of the iceberg for Nine in terms of cutting their relationship with Karl Stefanovic, I simply don't know. Whether the ongoing podcast had something to do with it, I simply don't know. That is my view on Karl's interview with Tommy Robinson. Clearly you see it in a different way, and that's where the perception is. And as Karl said himself, you can decide whether or not to listen to his podcast. Tom, I appreciate the call. Nonetheless, let's get into Luxury Escapes.
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0: All right, at this time every fortnight, we're joined by a member of the Luxury Escapes team. Today, no exception. And on the line, joining me today is Tom Rose. 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And today, Troy, we're off to Japan. Welcome to you.
25: Thank you. Good to be here.
0: Tell me, in terms of Japan, why is it so popular with Aussies at the moment?
25: Oh, well, mate, Japan's definitely having a moment at the moment with the Aussies. I'm sure most people's socials are completely flooded with endless reels and stories. There's such a buzz around everything the country has to offer. But take the incredible food, Tokyo has the most Michelin star restaurants in the world, but it also has some of the best small local standing izakayas with like six people. So it's crazy that, you know, traveling there for the last 20 years, I seem to discover something new every single time. It just keeps blowing my mind. And that's what I tell people. It's not a destination where you go once. So don't try to cram everything in because you just want to come straight back. I think more and more people are discovering that about Japan, which is really exciting.
0: So when it comes to Japan, Troy, do you have a part of the country that you think is worth seeing? I know that there have been concerns about over-tourism when it comes to places like Tokyo and Osaka, given their populations already. And there's been this push by Japan to push people into the more regional areas, get out and see the countryside as opposed to the major cities.
25: Absolutely. I think most people's first experience in Japan is typically what we call the Golden Route, Tokyo, Osaka, Kyoto. And that's usually a pretty standard first introduction, but Okinawa, Fukuoka, Sapporo in summer, Hakone, the regions is really where you start to learn to love the country. That's when you start to go back and you experience the culture, the food, the people. There's definitely, the more and more you get to experience, the more you'll probably spend less time in the cities, and it just gets better and better. And I think destinations like Okinawa, where you can rent a car, take the family down there, it's basically like a mini Hawaii. It's a very, very different experience than what you can kind of see in Tokyo. And I think the more people who do get out and experience that, it's just probably going to be good for the whole country, just getting more Aussies experiencing everything.
0: 133693, I'd love to hear from you. Have you travelled to Japan? Have you done it by yourself? Have you done it as part of a tour? What was it like? What brings you back? You make a great point, Troy, when it comes to the food. And I was in Japan a couple of years ago, had 10 nights in Tokyo. Some might seem that as extreme, but given it's such a different city to somewhere like Melbourne or Sydney, where it's just this massive metropolis, there are so many parts of it to see. And in terms of trying different food, my wife was very concerned about what she would be able to eat. But, you know, the way iPhones are now or smartphones, you can easily translate something. The Japanese are so warm and hospitable. It actually makes it a bit of an adventure trying the new food.
25: Yeah, you kind of have your lost in translation moment. Like Tokyo itself, 14 million people. It's a big, fast-paced city, but each individual section is almost like visiting its own city. So there's, you know, if you love Italian food, you'll find someone who's spent the best part of 25 years kneading their own dough in Napoli to come back and make pizza, or someone who loves coffee has spent years and years and years roasting beans and traveling to Brazil. Like the niche of food and the way they kind of take pride in what they do is incredible. And, you know, from Western food to Japanese food, that is a massive draw card, and they do it probably better than most people anywhere else in the world, for sure.
0: I want to get to hear some of the deals that Luxury Escapes has for Japan. I want to take your calls as well. 133693, your thoughts on the Land of the Rising Sun. It is one of my favourite places to visit in the world. Where does it rank for you? And if you've got a question about Japan, throw it up to Troy. 133693 at 4:45 on 3AW.
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12: Good afternoon. It's James Padley from Transport Victoria. All eastbound lanes of the Princes Freeway and Morwell remain closed at Monash Way following a serious collision. Please follow the direction of emergency crews on scene and take Commercial Road, Monash Way and Princes Drive to return to the freeway. There are delays in both directions on Pakenham Road at View Hill Road through Cockatoo following a serious collision. Avoid the area if you can. And trains on the Sandringham line are disrupted due to a tree in danger of falling onto the tracks between Windsor and Balaclava. Buses are replacing trains on the Sandringham line between Flinders Street and Alstonwick, and passengers may want to consider using trams on Route 3 and 67 to get to Alstonwick Station.
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0: Roy Rose from Luxury Escapes joined me. We're talking Japan at the moment. Hi, Samantha.
30: Hi there. How are you?
0: Good, thank you. What's your experience?
30: Look, I've been going there since 2006. I've just recently returned from my 8th trip there, and that was actually my first time going by myself. I went for 3 weeks. And look, I just love it. It's my happy place. It's just everything is just so wonderful and it's just so easy to travel around. And I just love the culture, the people, the food. It's just beautiful.
0: Pretty good advertisement, Troy.
25: Yeah, I couldn't say it better myself, to be honest.
0: What do you have in terms of deals from Luxury Escapes this week?
25: This week, we've probably quite timely with the winter of the ski season that's kicked off here, is we've got our best-selling ski property here in Mayoko, and that's always been a bit of a destination where if you know, you know, and it's one of the destinations where 2.5 hours from Tokyo on the bullet train, it gets incredible snow per year, up to 16 metres. It's not as overpopulated and commercialised as an Niseko, so you've still got a really authentic village mentality, great izakayas, really good onsens, and Lotti Arai Resort, probably our best-selling offer we've ever had for ski. It kind of covers 2 adults, 2 kids, 2 adults, 2 teenagers. It's kind of got something for everyone, and that's 5 nights, $19.99, comes with your 4-day lift pass, breakfast every day, drinks, onsen, dinners. is basically the perfect introduction if you want to go for a really guaranteed powder holiday, 2.5 hours from Tokyo on a bullet train. Easy.
0: Tell you what, the old onsen, Troy, that's an experience and a half. Very different to going to, you know, like the hot springs here in Melbourne or something. It's all separated and no bathing suits. So it's a very different experience for a Westerner doing the onsen in Japan.
25: Yeah, I'd suggest don't do it with your father-in-law. Just want to make sure you're pick who you want to go with.
0: A little bit of modesty never goes astray. There's just some things that you can't unsee. G'day, Eddie.
8: Hello, how's it going? Look, we went last year in August and we're going back again in August this year and going to Okinawa for a week.
0: What was
8: then back to Kyoto.
0: What was the number one thing that stood out to you on your past visit, Eddie?
8: The people are so pleasant. Nothing's an issue. You can ask for help. We had one lady when we got lost walk two blocks with us to show us where to go. It was... The young people are so energetic in wanting to work and so polite. It's an amazing place. There's no rubbish. There's no potholes. And the transportation just works.
0: Yeah, don't make the comparison with Melbourne, Eddie. You'll do your head in, and especially when it comes to the public transport and the fact that a train rocks up every 2 or 3 minutes and as opposed to every 20 minutes. I mean, it is in a way, Troy, and I think China offers this as well, kind of a glimpse into the future, just what they're doing in places like Japan and China compared to what we're still doing here.
25: Absolutely, and that's kind of like that little lost in translation moment. It's a pretty special feeling to be walking around a neon city with tons of interactive billboards and toilets to talk to. It's a very, very cool, different experience you're going to have, but it's very, very few and far between from what you're probably used to. So, yeah, very exciting.
0: Do you think a lot of people go there for the snow and then tack on maybe a visit to an Osaka or Tokyo along with it to get more of that Japanese feel as opposed to the ski resorts, which can be overrun at times with Westerners?
25: Yeah, and that's what we're trying to do is obviously ski is very, very strong. It's very, very popular, but we want to kind of get people, I guess, traveling around and experiencing a little bit more. It's so easy to do. Even getting down to Okinawa, it's a 2-hour flight. Super quick, easy, convenient. It's just the same as flying from Brisbane to Melbourne. So there's no real excuse why you can't get around and do it easily. I've dragged a toddler around for 3 weeks and that was an experience, but it works. So I think if you're old, young, families, singles, it's a very, very easy place to get around and experience.
0: Yeah, I tend to agree. And I think there's just so much for everyone to do. Hey, Michael, if you're quick, go ahead.
9: Quick, thank you very much. Yeah, look, I just thought it was fantastic. Osaka, Tokyo, Kyoto. We went to Nagara Park where they've got the deer, where you can go and mingle with all these deer that roam around. You feed them biscuits, they bow to you. It's unbelievable what they can do. The people, as all your callers have said, the people are fantastic. The food's great. No troubles. When you jump into a cab, you've got a cab driver that's wearing a suit with a tie and gloves and all that type of stuff.
0: It's a completely different look, Troy.
25: Absolutely, yeah. They take a lot of pride in what they do, and I think that's something you really come away from the experience of just wanting to, I think that's something you do notice and it definitely stays with you for sure.
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12: Good afternoon. It's James Padley from Transport Victoria. The left-hand lane of the M80 Ring Road is closed. Greens rebound you to a collision approaching Sunshine Avenue. Recovery crews are on scene there with speeds at 40. There's also delays in both directions on Pakenham Road at View Hill Road through Cockatoo following a serious collision. Please follow the direction of emergency services and avoid the area if possible. There's also a collision in Coolaroo on Barry Road eastbound after Pascavel Road and in Clayton. The left lane is closed. Citybound on Dandenong Road approaching Westall Road following a collision there. Emergency crews remain on scene with speed set to 40.
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0: 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I'm also going to be joined by the Lord Mayor of Melbourne. The Birkin Will statue that was taken down at City Square to make way for the Metro Tunnel. Well, the statue's coming back. The question is, where would you like to see it? 133-693. A couple other issues to discuss with the Lord Mayor as well, including the big wheel that's turning again. So when can you ride it? 5 o'clock on 3AW.
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18: 13 degrees in Melbourne, cloudy tomorrow, a top of 13. It's 5 o'clock. Good afternoon, I'm Stephanie Wackleig. Thousands of fans have packed into Federation Square to watch the Socceroos advance to the FIFA World Cup knockout stages. Flares were set off before the match even began, with the venue reaching capacity. Fans are confident the Socceroos will get the job done, facing either New Zealand, Iran, Belgium or Egypt in the round of 32.
19: Very excited.
20: Happy, good. Excited that we made it. Hope we get Iran, a team like that.
19: Whoever we get, we'll beat them. We've got the hard work. We've worked hard to get here. We're going to win it now. We're going to go on and win it.
18: An ISIS bride accused of keeping a sex slave has been granted bail to live in suburban Melbourne. Nine's Amber Johnston was in court.
21: Prosecutors fought really hard to keep her behind bars, telling the court not only is she accused of keeping a slave in Syria, but she's also accused of having ties to Islamic State. They presented quite the trove of evidence, including social media posts from Corsa Ahmed, where she was allegedly spreading ISIS propaganda. They also put forward photos of her home in Syria that allegedly showed an AK-47 and an ISIS flag in her living room. But the defence argued she no longer supports ISIS. In fact, she hates the terrorist organisation. And in the end, the magistrate bought the defence's argument.
18: Victoria's top cop is pushing for graduated mandatory sentencing for serious offenders, saying criminals need to know they'll go to jail if they keep offending. Mike Bush says he's in talks with the Attorney General over a raft of justice reforms. Marking 1 year in the top job, he says greater certainty around sentencing would send a stronger message to repeat offenders, particularly young people.
1: Well, let's put ourselves in the victim's position. Mm. So the first arson, they virtually lost their business. Huge financial loss. Mm. And also the fact that it's not just financial. They weren't physically harmed, but there's a real trauma that goes with that.
2: They could have been.
18: Allan Government Ministers Sonia Kilkenny and Nick Stakos have confirmed they will be donating their pay rises to charity. Victorian MPs have been awarded a 3.5% pay rise. Minister for Housing and Building Nick Stakos saying he'll be donating his to charity Launch Housing.
3: Launch Housing is one of Victoria's largest homelessness organisations. They also do a lot of good work in my electorate of Bentley. I don't need a pay rise. I've never asked for a pay rise. We have an independent body that makes decisions on the pay of parliamentarians.
18: In finance, the All Ords up 12 points at the close.
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18: The Socceroos have advanced to the FIFA World Cup knockout phase for a third time. Australia played out a scoreless draw with Paraguay to finish second in their group. Former Socceroo Craig Foster says it's a remarkable achievement.
4: We should never forget how difficult it is even to be at a World Cup. There's a lot of big teams and not even there. And then we had one of the toughest groups. And then there's going to be many good teams going home, right? Teams ranked higher than us. So to get through and manage those three games so well is absolutely brilliant.
18: Gold Coast coach Damien Hardwick has hit back at his critics as the Suns battle through a four-game losing streak. Hardwick's side has performed well below expectations this season, despite boasting a star-studded playing list.
5: We just disregard the outside noise. We just stick with what we know. They're people within the media. That's their job. Their job is to create headlines and to create these distractions. Generally what happens when there's a side under the pump, they look at that side. But the fact of the matter is, these guys don't look at the vision as much as we do. They don't understand the roles and responsibility of certain players.
18: North Melbourne has re-signed Harry Sheezel until 2032. That's the latest news and sport.
29: Sport. 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
12: Good afternoon, it's James Padley from Transport Victoria. The left-hand lane of the M80 Ring Road is closed greens rebound due to a collision approaching Sunshine Avenue. Recovery crews are on scene there with speed set to 40. There's also been a collision travelling outbound on the Mornington Peninsula Freeway through Bangholm after Springvale Road with one lane closed and emergency crews on scene there as well. There's also delays both ways on Pakenham Road at View Hill Road through Cockatoo following a serious collision. And trains on the Sandringham line are disrupted due to a tree in danger of falling onto tracks. Buses are currently replacing trains.
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18: cloudy tomorrow, a top of 13 after an overnight low of 7. Sunday, partly cloudy and 17. Monday, showers increasing, 17. Tuesday, showers and 16. Wednesday, showers a top of 17. On the bays, east to northeasterly winds below 10 knots. Waves below half a metre. It's 13 at Bulleen, 11 at Avalon in the city, 13 degrees. Stephanie Wacklewick, Melbourne's own 3AW.
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0: The Lord Mayor of Melbourne, Nick Rees, in a moment, but Simon, you've got a drive time tip.
2: Yeah, there's a motorcycle down on the Monash Freeway just before the South Gippsland Freeway turn off.
0: Does it look serious, Simon?
2: Yes, it does look serious. No emergency services on site as yet, but there was actually three lanes blocked at the time. So it's going to build up pretty quickly right behind it.
0: Yeah, absolutely. Let's hope the motorcyclist is okay. We will put in a call to emergency services and also the Department of Transport, but three lanes blocked outbound Monash Freeway. Motorcyclist come off his bike and we're still waiting for the emergency services to arrive. So that's clearly just happened. We will try and get more details from the Department of Transport. But if you are on the Monash, approaching the South Gippsland Freeway, it may be best, again, this is outbound, it may be best to find an alternate because that is going to bank up very, very quickly. Don't forget our drive time tip, all with thanks to Sheen Panel Service. Come to Sheen for the right repair advice. Call 1300-REPAIR. Well, I've always thought one of the great things about Melbourne is the various sites and statues that represent our diverse history. I like many of you, hate it when I see statues desecrated or destroyed simply because they don't conform to a modern narrative. Now, you might remember 10 years ago when work began on the Metro Tunnel, the statue of Burke and Wills was actually removed from City Square to allow for the redevelopment of the site. Now, initially, it was only meant to go into storage for 5 years, but finally, a decade later, it's about to make a comeback. The question, though, is where? Now, I'd love to hear from you, 133-693. Where would you like to see the Burke and Wills statue installed in the city? Two of Australia's most famous explorers to give his view on what might happen next is the Lord Mayor of Melbourne, Nick Rees. Nick, good afternoon.
8: G'day, Shane. Great to be with you and the listeners on a Friday.
0: Appreciate your time. Where is the statue going to end up in your mind?
8: So next Tuesday evening, the council, the City of Melbourne, will vote on a motion being put forward by myself and Deputy Lord Mayor Rashina Campbell to locate the Burke and Wills Monument in the Exhibition Street Reserve there on Exhibition Street in the Hoddle Grid. We think that is a fitting new location for the statue. Of course, as you flagged in your introduction there, Burke and Wills Monument is Melbourne's oldest and probably most famous public artwork, and we want it to have a prominent location. And there on Exhibition Street, opposite the Royal Society building, the Royal Society sponsored that adventure into the interior that Burke and Wills made, and we will get it properly landscaped, and it will be beautiful and a fitting location for the monument.
0: Some will say that it's not as prominent as City Square. Could it be returned to City Square?
8: There were significant challenges with the City Square, so the short answer is no. The new station portal there with the canopy meant the statue couldn't go back to where it was, and then other locations in the city, in City Square, had structural challenges with them. The monument weighs, I think it's 8 tonnes, and of course there's a large cavernous station box beneath the square, as well as services that are relied on by the metro, and so the engineers came back and said, look, it's just not viable to have it back in the square. So we've looked around the city and we've identified the Exhibition Street Reserve, which, because of a historical connection to the Royal Society, and it's a real gateway location as you enter into the HODL grid, we think that is the right place.
0: There is a small but vocal minority that don't like seeing these statues of European explorers being promoted in the city. Was there any thought, the fact that there was talk that it would come back after 5 years and it's now been 10, was there any thought of keeping it away from public light, or was there something that ultimately forced the council's hand?
8: Look, certainly not on my part. Yep. It's been frustrating that it's been in storage for so long. It was meant to be for just 5 years, as you said. CYP, the deliverers of the Metro, had it in storage. The project took longer than expected. It was in storage for longer than expected. We'd also hoped to originally locate it in the Royal Society site there on Exhibition Street, but there were some complications with that. Then we've found this Exhibition Street Reserve site, which I think is actually the best of the lot, because we can properly landscape that park and give Bourke and Wills a fitting home. I mean, look, Shane, I think you and I would both agree that not every part of Australian history is rainbows and unicorns. And indeed, there are challenges in the Bourke and Wills story, particularly their interactions with the Yandra Wanda people in Central Australia there. And I mean, even the whole trip itself had a certain almost comical tragedy dimension to it. You know, they had 39 camels. They all perished. They took a grand piano with them, 50 gallons of rum and an old English oak desk. Why they needed that, travelling into the middle of the desert, who knows? But ultimately, it's part of the grand story of Australia.
0: I agree.
8: And we want to make sure that that is properly remembered here in Melbourne, so we'll be reinstating the statue.
0: Hey, what did you think of the city today? I said in my opener at 3 o'clock that the pub next door hit to us here at 3AW was going off, Federation Square and Amy Park, the green and gold everywhere. What do you expect for the early hours of next Saturday morning when they play a knockoff game, Nick, a knockout game, Nick, because that is where things, I think, you know, that's where it's really going to come to the fore.
8: Yeah. Oh, look, I think Melbourne was absolutely buzzing today. There was a real magic to it. And I think Melbourne does these big events, these big occasions, better than any city in the world. You know, we take a major event and we make it a citywide celebration. And I felt that across the city today. I was around Fed Square early in the day, and then I was at the live site down by Marvel Stadium, which was fantastic for the actual game itself. Look, there was a bit of trouble around Fed Square, and you know, some of the images, which I'm sure people will see on the news tonight, look pretty ugly. But I've got to assure people, you know, it's the 1% that are the troublemakers. 99% of people were just having a great time, and the buzz was there. I think there will be some extra challenges for the next game about a week from today. It is in the middle of the night.
0: Yeah, 4 a.m.
8: So, look, we will step up crowd management arrangements for that.
0: Just quickly, there was talk that initially Federation Square was going to be off limits. Are you glad, even though there are some mischievous ones out there, that common sense prevailed with that?
8: Yes, I do. I think the Premier made absolutely the right call there, and I supported her on that. Look, it has cost a bit of extra money. Like, we've put some additional crowd support in, and we've got the fencing in there. Everybody's being searched going in. The police have had to step up as well with an additional presence. But look, I think it's worth it. You know, these special occasions like the World Cup come along once every 4 years. And, you know, when you see the TV news of an Australian win, those images are going around the world, and it's not Sydney, it's not Brisbane, it's Melbourne that the world is seeing, and that incredible iconic imagery of Federation Square. So not without its challenges, but I think it's worth it.
0: A couple other issues just to touch on while I've got you. My friend and colleague Heidi Murphy had a video on her social media last night of the wheel down at Docklands actually moving. We'd spoken previously that it had already lit up. Where do you see the wheel going from here, Nick? And is it possible that by the end of the year, Melburnians could be riding the wheel once again?
8: Look, I am pleased to tell 3AW listeners that yes, we are going to be seeing the wheel spinning very soon. So there's a company called Skyline Attractions, a Melbourne business, who have partnered with some backers from the US and Europe who operate big wheels like that one in other countries. And they have been repairing the wheel. It's scheduled to spin before the end of the year, but between us, I think it's going to be a lot sooner than that. It might even be as early as August. The Melbourne Star will turn again, and it's going to be a really, really big deal for Melbourne.
0: Thank you. I'll pay that to you. But on a serious note, I mean, luring tourists down there has always been an issue. It was the first edition of the wheel, if you like, that the challenge was getting tourists down there. Will the council work in with Skyline Entertainment to, I guess, have that enticement to get people down to Docklands and to use the wheel so that it is actually profitable and sticks around this time?
8: Oh, we sure will, Shane. I mean, when I ran for Lord Mayor, I said I would get the wheel turning again, and people sort of lampooned me for saying that. But I've been working with Skyline Attractions and the District Docklands to make it a reality. And so we're supporting them in those efforts. And it's fantastic. You know, the wheel, you know, used to attract hundreds of thousands of people to the Docklands every year. And that's great. You know, Docklands, I think, is a brilliant suburb. It's the central city's waterfront suburb, but it needs activities down there to bring people in, particularly in the evenings and the weekends. And so that's exactly what the wheel does.
0: I've got to ask you about your recent trip to Singapore and London. It's on top of trips in the last financial year to India, Brazil, China and Japan. It's a lot of frequent flyer points.
8: Yeah, so you don't sell Melbourne from behind a desk at the

0: We're going to host the 150th anniversary of Test cricket here in Melbourne next year with a special one-off test between Australia and England at the MCG on March 11th. So we're going to see dozens and dozens of major UK businesses coming here.
1: They were already coming here, Nick, because the 150th anniversary test was already established. Why did you have to fly halfway around the world to talk to people about it when there's so much stuff that still needs to be done in the city? I think that this is just where people see the frustration of going, well, hold on. You know, we want business to come here from overseas, but the fact of getting on a plane, business class, flying to London, when this event is already occurring, people already want to be involved with it.
0: Yes, so look, I totally understand that people ask questions about these things, and they are right to, and I welcome the scrutiny, Shane. You know, I will write a travel report about everything I have done and seen, and I can tell you there's not a spare minute when I am travelling. And just to keep it in perspective, like the total cost of this trip to ratepayers in Melbourne is $3,800. I appeared at a major global conference in Singapore and in London, and so the organisers of those two conferences paid for me to travel and for my accommodation. And so the financial impact for ratepayers is very minimal. But I put it to you that the benefits in terms of, you know, landing major new investments in Melbourne, putting Melbourne on the map, are really important. And you know, I'll be really open with you, Shane. I intend to do this sort of thing because you don't sell Melbourne from behind a desk at Town Hall. You got to get out there. We're the greatest city in the world, but we're a long way from the rest of the world. And so we've got to get out there and show people why they need to come here and why they need to invest here.
1: It was reported last month that you spent $27,600 on local travel, including chauffeur-driven cars, taxis and Ubers. Your predecessor was highly criticised for her use of chauffeur-driven cars. Is it a luxury that you could do without?
0: Well, look, plenty of your listeners will remember the good old days when Lord Mayors like Ron Walker used to get driven round Melbourne in a Rolls Royce with the flags on the front and a chauffeur. I drive myself around town in a council car. It's a Hyundai, an electric Hyundai. And so those costs that you're looking there are the sort of monthly cost of the standard issue council car, the same one that a parking inspector would drive around the city. I believe that is reasonable. It helps.
1: Are you using chauffeur-driven cars yourself?
0: No, no. Okay. If I'm going to the airport, I'll get in a taxi. Occasionally, I'll get a city car if needed, but for the most of the time, my principal source of transport around Melbourne is a tram. And I love it. And people come up to me and have a yarn with me on the tram. I get some of my best information about what's happening around the place from catching those trams. And when I'm not on the tram, I'm driving myself around in a Hyundai.
1: Nick, I always appreciate you making yourself available. That's one thing I can't fault you for, making yourself available and stepping up. Always appreciate it. And look forward to seeing the Birkenwill statue out there sooner rather than later.
0: Thanks, Shane. Have a great weekend. And to the listeners, let's go Australia. I've never been so excited about a draw in my life.
1: I'll be very interested to see how our next Saturday morning goes in the city. Nick, thank you. Nick Rees, the Lord Mayor of Melbourne. And I am sincere in that I do appreciate him making himself available. Now, there would be a lot of people, I don't have to name them for you, that would shirk the issue when it comes to travel. Now, I still don't know if he needs that much travel. I understand his argument that we can't sell Melbourne from behind a desk. You could probably do more when it comes to 150th anniversary test match and encouraging people to come here. I don't know if it's the greatest look for ratepayers to constantly be going overseas, but I will say this. Nick Rees at least comes on and discusses it and answers the questions. That is a hell of a lot more than a lot of people in the world of politics. We'll take a break. It is 22 after 5 on 3AW.
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3: Good evening. It's James Padley from Transport Victoria. The left-hand lane is closed due to a collision on the Monash Freeway outbound at Heatherton Road. Emergency services are on scene with speeds at 40. Please obey the overhead lane signals and pass with caution. The left lane of the M80 Ring Road is also closed Greensboro bound due to a collision approaching Sunshine Avenue, and a lane's closed outbound on the Monash

0: Tim Peninsula Freeway through Bang Home shortly after Springvale Road following a collision there. A middle lane's also blocked northbound on Tram Road due to a vehicle collision approaching Doncaster Road, and Pakenham Road remains closed in both directions due to a serious collision between View Hill Road and Hillside Road.
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4: 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Craig writes, "I think the best place for the statue would be outside the front of the State Library." Very appropriate. That is the Burke and Will statue that was previously at City Square is now going to be at the Exhibition Reserve on Exhibition Street. Mark from Euroa writes, wherever they plan to put the Daniel Andrews statue, put the Burke and Wills monument there. Not a bad point. And this one comes from Rob. He says, "Shane, yesterday Victorian politicians were given a pay rise. We spoke about that on the program yesterday. The members on the so-called Independent Remuneration Tribunal do not come from business or profit-making private sector backgrounds. All public sector, not-for-profit." We actually spoke about this yesterday, Rob, that the three members of the panel, their backgrounds are substantially in the public sector. So they are used to using public sector money, the taxpayers' money. Now, I would believe that when you are looking at giving politicians in particular a pay rise, get in experts from the private sector, from private enterprise. Bring in experts from that sector and have them decide whether or not a form of remuneration and an increase in remuneration should apply to politicians. Because they're fiscally responsible. They have to deal with shareholders and report to the board on a regular basis. Those working within the public sector, it's just taxpayers' money. I'm sure it's

0: not that flippant. However, there is the perception that it is. 133-693. Danny, g'day.
1: Hi, Shane. How are you?
0: Yeah, good, thank you.
1: It's good. I just want to say I've always liked Karl Stefanovic. I don't know why. I think he's quirky and funny.
0: Yeah.
1: But last week, he showed me that he's a man of integrity, honesty, and speaks his mind. So basically, he's Serbian, and I know about the Croatian because I came here as a three-year-old boy as a Croatian from Croatia, and he said that they went to the break where Croatia scored a goal to be 1-1 with England, and they came back to Sara and him, and he said, oh, this morning on the way to work, I stopped in at my Croatian friend's house, just wishing all the best, and they had a pig on a spit, and they're drinking rakia. He goes, those Croatians know how to watch soccer, with a smile on his face, and that just put the icing on the cake for me, because he showed unity. He's trying to get two, well, whether he was trying to or he just did it from his own back, he showed that he's friends with Croatian people. And if you know anything about the Serbian Croatian situation, it's, you know, we're quiet, but there's some people that don't like it. And I believe that he showed the sort of man he was that morning.
0: Danny, I appreciate that. And again, I think Karl Stefanovic is a great presenter, a great person. My dealings with him have always been great. They've been few, but always lovely. I don't think it so much even is a negative reflection on Karl the person. And I have no doubt if Karl went into politics, he would be incredibly successful. I think there is a difference with the reason Channel 9 decided to part ways with him. It's not because Karl isn't an entertainer. It's not because Karl isn't good at his job. There was a bit of a conflict of interest that ultimately forced the separation. And I would suspect Karl, given how intelligent he is, even understood that. And the fact that they were coming to the end of an agreement that was going to be the end of this year, they were going to part ways anyway. The Nine Network said that in their statement. It was just worth parting ways now. But I don't think it takes away from Karl the person. And I think the presenter that he has been, you know, like any presenter, people love him or hate him. That's fine. That's part and parcel of the job. Same goes for me or Tom Elliott or Jackie, whoever it might be. But most people are pretty intelligent and respectable who work in this industry. Danny, I appreciate the call. Just before I get to news headlines, I just want to touch on this story from yesterday. Yesterday on the program, we spoke to Jeannie. You might remember her with her daughter whose teddy bear was confiscated at Sydney Airport.
2: My daughter had her teddy bear in her little backpack, and it went through the scanner and it obviously was flagged, and so they opened it up and they held it up and they said, is this yours? And her eyes just, she looked at it, she's like, yeah, that's mine. And he said, look, I have to take it. And he just, like, he squeezed it to check because it has, like, little, it's like a little heat pillow. We had no idea that, you know, it would have been stuck or anything. And I even asked, I said, is there any way that you could please, because she's had this teddy for years and just, it's like a little baby to her. She loves it. She's an only child and it's her little sister and she's, devastated.
0: Well, we have a statement from Sydney Airport. I'm sad to say we don't have the teddy bear. Sydney Airport spokesperson says, we're generally sorry to Paige and her family. A favourite teddy bear is much more than a toy. We know how upsetting this is. In this case, the item triggered the scanners and its contents couldn't be confirmed by our security contractor Certus. Under international screening requirements, items that can't be verified can't be taken past security. International screening rules are stricter than domestic, including limits on powers, yada, yada, yada, liquids, yada, yada, yada. These rules are set by the federal government. They are in place to keep people safe, but we understand that offers little comfort in situations like these. Travellers who are unsure about an item should check the Department of Home Affairs Travel Secure Guidance before they travel. Now, I appreciate Sydney Airport giving us the statement, but please give me a break. The number of teddy bears on a daily basis that go through international screening ports around the world that aren't confiscated but get on aircraft. I've seen kids on planes with teddy bears. You can't tell me that they are a security threat. And the fact that Jeannie, Paige's mum, said, you know what, I'll cut the teddy open. You can see what's in it. And the security guy goes, nah, can't do that. Come on. Sydney security's got this wrong. Got it wrong. I thank Sydney Airport for their efforts, but come on, Steph. Who hasn't seen a teddy bear on a plane? They're not all a bomb threat. It
3: breaks my heart. Also, you can perform many different searches on humans, but
0: correct.
3: can't search the teddy.
0: And the mum even said, look, I was happy to cut it up a little, bit open. I can sew it back just to see what's in there. Come on, given what's coming into the country, let's not be too concerned with the inside of a teddy bear. Ridiculous.
3: Awful.
0: Anyway, what's in news headlines?
3: Shane, well, fans are confident the Socceroos will get the job done, facing either New Zealand, Iran, Belgium or Egypt in the round of 32. Fed Square reached its capacity of 7,000 people just before 10 a.m. this morning. You just spoke to Lord Mayor Nick Rees. He says they will be ready for the next match, which will be 4 a.m. our time.
0: 4 a.m. Saturday morning next week.
3: That's right.
0: So you think about it. They got 2 hours early to Fed Square today, so they won't be going to sleep.
3: No, I was
0: going to
3: say, just go out and keep going.
0: It's a Friday night bender and a half.
3: He also confirmed the iconic Burke and Wills Memorial will be brought out of storage after 10 years. It will stand on Exhibition Street opposite the Royal Society Building. Could it ever return to City Square? The short answer is no. Opposition leader Jess Wilson says Matthew Guy is right to ask for an apology after he was accused and then cleared of assault. Fellow Liberal MP Moira Deamy accused him of putting her in a headlock. Ms. Wilson says Mr. Guy has her full support. And North Melbourne has re-signed vice-captain Harry Sheezel until the end of 2032.
0: One of my favourite players in the competition, that man, Harry Sheezel. Steph, thank you for all your work today. We'll hear you in the news at 6 o'clock coming up on the other side of the break. Let's have a little bit of fun to see out the week. The producer's point, Catherine Powell, always keeps me in line. 133-693, your fashion faux pas. Want to know, we had a lot of people wear their Socceroos merch into the office today. I was one of them. Some people say, no, you can't wear sporting merch into the office. And also, when have you seen fashion faux pas? For instance, I'm going to throw him under the bus here. And I know that he just had hip surgery. But our very own Tom Elliott today rocked into work, shorts, no issue, sandals and socks. I love you, Tom, but sandals and socks at the best of times is a no-no, let alone in the workplace. What about Ugg boots in the workplace? 133-693, those fashion faux pas that you just can't understand, can't come to terms with. 133-693, it's 25 to 6 on 3AW.
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5: Good evening, it's James Padley from Transport Victoria. We're still seeing outbound delays on the Monash Freeway due to a collision at Heatherton Road. The left-hand lane's closed there with emergency services on scene and speeds set to 40. A lane's also closed outbound on the Mornington Peninsula Freeway through Bangholme after Springvale Road. Emergency crews there as well. Please drive to the conditions if you are heading through. There's also a left-hand lane now closed northbound on Tram Road following a vehicle collision approaching Doncaster Road, and Pakenham Road remains closed in both directions through Cockatoo following a serious collision between View Hill Road and Hillside Road.
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15: The producer's point.
0: Timmy Szabo took the day off to watch the Socceroos. So Catherine Powell is here with me. Hello there.
16: Hello, Shane.
0: You're a little bit judgmental when it comes to fashion.
16: Am I?
0: In the office. Well, because a number of us wore the green and gold today. You didn't.
16: Yes. I'm in green, thank you.
0: Olive.
16: Subtle.
0: That's not Socceroos green.
16: Sorry.
0: Our pal up, Carl, he decked out head to toe in Socceroos merch.
16: Mm-hmm.
0: You have an issue with him?
16: Look, I don't have an issue. I just have a standard, Shane.
0: Right.
16: And what I will say is, when it comes to merch, particularly men over a certain age, there's ways of doing it and there's ways that don't.
0: Okay.
16: I'm looking at you right now. I almost need sunglasses on. What are you wearing?
0: It's a
16: genuinely.
0: It's a yellow Socceroos t-shirt. It's not a jersey. It's just a t-shirt that's yellow because the Socceroos are green and gold. So it's gold.
16: Yeah. So you're wearing it proudly, you say?
0: Absolutely. The Socceroos played today.
16: I am hearing from your team that you were wearing a hoodie all day and you didn't take that off and expose that you're wearing that until you went to air today. Is that true?
0: Yeah, probably, because it was chilly in the office. But it's warm in here and I wanted to support the Socceroos. I had a scarf as well.
16: Yeah.
0: What's the matter?
16: Too much. There's doing it and then there's overdoing it.
0: So what would be acceptable in a workplace today? 133693. Are you allowed to wear sporting merch into the office when it's a sporting merch day?
16: Yeah. And is the rule you take one bit of merch and you wear it and you embrace it? Or is there too much? Because as I'm saying, you spoke about Carl before. He has a hoodie.
0: Yep.
16: He has a scarf.
0: Yep.
16: He has the beanie.
0: Support
16: too
0: the
16: much.
0: Team.
16: The fashion gods, they question people in this building every day. They cried today.
0: But
16: I'm not kidding.
0: You've got a black top and an olive jacket.
16: Yeah.
0: That says to me, you have no idea what's happening in society at the moment.
16: I am wearing green for the Socceroos.
0: Green, it's olive.
16: I am in heels. I have a standard. I'm just putting it out there. And I'm keen to hear from people whether they are on my side of the argument. Because it's a workplace.
0: All right, you said adults wearing sporting merch.
16: Yep.
0: So where do you stand, and this has often been discussed, on adults wearing a football top?
16: Yep.
0: So an actual Guernsey like the Collingwood or Essendon players wear. Am I allowed as an adult to wear that footy Guernsey to the football?
16: Look, I mean, you can, but then I have the right to judge you. This is the thing. But then if you're going to be walking down the street and there's no footy game on, that's a different kettle of fish altogether, I think.
0: So I was in California earlier this year.
16: Were you?
0: And at Disneyland. Just drop that in. But there was a bloke wearing, I kid you not, a Collingwood, not a Collingwood T-shirt or yep. a Collingwood polo, an actual black and white Guernsey mm-hmm. over a T-shirt at Disneyland.
16: What were you wearing?
0: That's not the point.
16: No, no, no. What were you wearing?
0: Might have said something along the lines of greatest Disney dad or something like that.
16: You were wearing that.
0: I got into Disney merch, yeah.
16: That makes the Collingwood jumper look amazing.
0: Hook, see, I'm one that buys merch to get into the spirit of things. So I bought this T-shirt just because I wanted to go for the Socceroos.
16: Yep.
0: I bought Disney's greatest dad. And I ran it past my son first to make sure I was, but yeah. to be in the feel of things at Disneyland.
16: But then would you wear that T-shirt?
0: What are you going to wear at Disneyland?
16: I don't know, not that.
0: A Cruella de Vil shirt or something.
16: Yeah.
0: 133-693. Want to hear from you. Fashion faux pas around the office as well. I mentioned Tom before.
16: Yes.
0: Socks and sandals.
16: Can we? Yeah, but for a moment, I will have a go at Tom Elliott, and I do daily, about his Hawaiian shirt. He came in valiantly today, just after surgery. It's the only shoes he can wear, Shane.
0: It had been a week. He hadn't been shot. But
16: he's got a brand new hip. He can't bend down.
0: He looked pretty good. He was moving. He was moving all right. There was nothing wrong with him coming.
16: But he's not in a position to do shoelaces. I wouldn't have thought.
0: But I'd accept bare feet in the office
16: over
0: socks and sandals.
16: Are you serious?
0: He can't have socks and sandals.
16: You would like Tom to walk around in his bare feet?
0: No, bare feet in sandals. As sandals are supposed to be worn.
16: But it's winter.
0: You still, again, back to your point, still have to be fashionable.
16: Yeah.
0: 133-693. Andy, good evening.
17: Hello, guys. Catherine, my mind goes back, maybe not last Christmas, but the one before, where some presenter was wearing the ugliest Christmas jumper while presenting the morning program. I couldn't believe it. It was just so ugly.
16: Andy,
17: it was ridiculous.
16: I can't tell you. That has become my Christmas tradition, judging Shane on these jumpers. Where do you stand Christmas? On it?
0: You don't like it, Andy? You don't like a Christmas sweater?
17: No, it's awful. It reminds me of Chevy Chase and all those movies, you know.
0: the old Christmas, the old Christmas vacation. Andy, I will take it on advisement, but I can't promise anything.
16: Is that the one that lights up too?
0: There's the one that lights up. There's a Mickey Mouse one. There's a Paris Saint-Germain one. You've got to have enough to get through the Christmas season. But again, getting into the spirit.
16: Australia. It's not a white Christmas.
0: Yeah, but you can get into the spirit. There's enough bar humbug in the world without you bringing it into the office as well.
16: Yeah, but again, taste, Shane. You can do it. Just do it tastefully.
0: Fashion faux pas. And when it comes to sporting merchandise, is it allowed? And is there such thing as too much? 133-693. It's 14 to 6.
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5: Good evening. It's James Padley from Transport Victoria. Pakenham Road remains closed in both directions through Cockatoo due to a serious collision between View Hill Road and Hillside Road. Please follow the direction of emergency services on scene and consider Beaconsfield Emerald Road or Gembrook Road instead. A left-hand lane's closed due to a collision on the Monash Freeway outbound at Heatherton Road with emergency services on scene there, and a lane's closed outbound on the Mornington Peninsula Freeway through Bangholme shortly after Springvale Road following a collision. Speed's currently set to 40 for that one, and a left-hand lane is closed northbound on Tram Road due to a vehicle collision approaching Doncaster Road.
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0: Talking about fashion faux pas, Catherine is very negative when it comes to... I mean, it was Socceroos Day.
16: Hey, I appreciate the passion. I just want my eyes to be okay. You
0: what
16: know
0: about
16: what I mean?
0: What about grand final week? Is it free rein on footy clubs to wear your footy merch into the office?
16: Like, I mean, within reason. If you've got a footy day, sure, I think.
0: But what if it's not a classified footy day, but on the Thursday before you just... wearing your merch.
16: Yeah, if it's Essendon, it's fine. I have no issue with it. We won't be seeing that anytime soon.
0: I was about to say, not a lot of people are wearing it at the moment. G'day, Erica.
28: How are you going?
0: Good.
28: I'm about to go out and play football, and my view is it's about the image. You don't see a 60-year-old man playing football, so you shouldn't be seeing him wear the guernsey. So wow. It's appropriate for the, I think, 30-year-olds that do play football, that we see play football, to wear it, and like 18-year-olds and all younger like that. But I feel like if I see somebody who's older who doesn't play football, you would see on the football field, it wouldn't be appropriate. It's an image thing.
16: Agreed.
0: Now, Erica, I'm just going to ask, just for someone I know, 42-year-old wearing a footy guernsey, yes or no? And by the way, doesn't play football nor have the physique.
28: Oh, yeah, no. I don't want to see it. You've got to look like a footballer.
0: Right. Erica, thank you for the call.
16: Girl after my own heart.
0: I will take it on advisement. It's good to know I won't be posting any footy guernsey photos on my Instagram anytime soon. Thank you, Erica. Hi, Michelle.
29: Hi, guys. How are you?
0: Yeah, well, Hi, Michelle.
29: I'm totally in agreement with you, sir, not miss. Today was... a really important day in Australian history as far as sport goes.
0: It was.
29: And I think it only happens once every 4 years. For us to get into the final 32 is amazing. And, yeah, I sat at home by myself with my cat and my dog with my Socceroos jersey and scarf.
0: Good on you, Michelle. I applaud that.
16: But see what Michelle said? Two items. She didn't go overs. Two.
0: But two, three, four, five. If you're decked out in the entire kit, put footy boots on for all I care.
16: Oh, Shane, come on.
0: Get into it. I should have worn cleats into the office
16: all
0: today.
16: All right, the next game, I'm expecting you to be in the full kit. You said it then.
0: You're going to come in at 4 o'clock in the morning to make sure that I
16: am. I'll get someone else to verify it.
0: By the way, that's what time the match is, 4 o'clock on a Saturday morning. You'll be just getting home. You've won. Michelle, congratulations. You've won an overnight stay, a villa stay at Somar Winery, plus a $150 Trattoria voucher. By the way, it's not just because you sided with me. The producer had already nominated you, but you'll get to experience the ultimate winter vineyard sanctuary. It is just an hour away from Melbourne. Somar, so damn good. Congratulations, Michelle. Hold the line. G'day, Stan. Hi, Stan.
3: Oh, hello, Shane. Hello, Catherine. Shane, you're brilliant, but Catherine's even better. Now, in the office, there's nothing worse than paraphernalia than people who wear black dress shoes, black pants, and white sports socks, okay? Like, I don't mind the colourful socks, but the white sports socks, I mean, that went out in the Michael Jackson era with the moonwalk.
16: What socks are you wearing, Shane, right now?
0: I have blue socks on.
16: What do you think of that, Stan?
3: Oh, jeez, come on, man.
0: I'm wearing jeans, see, Stan. I'm wearing jeans. I had to wear long socks. I didn't want to wear white. I've just put nice navy blue socks on.
16: Yeah, so for the visual, yellow top, blue jeans, blue socks.
0: That's enough of this segment. Stan, thank you for the call. Catherine, thank you for coming in. I think Jimmy's got another Friday off in a few weeks' time. Maybe we can do it again then.
16: Let's do it.
0: Thank you very much. Catherine Powell with the producer's point. Jimmy Bartel is standing by. Sports Today coming up after six. What do you got, Jim?
4: Evening, Shane. Of course, the Hawks are taking on the Giants here. They're expecting maybe about 40,000, but beautiful evening at the MCG. Can the Hawks lock in maybe the third spot, maybe put a bit of pressure on the Swans and nail down second spot? Got to do a little bit of catching up there. And the Giants haven't really been able to get their season going. Injuries, form, and everything like that. We'll be talking about Essendon have appointed their coaching panel, and the AFL has made its call on Logan Morris's after the three-quarter time siren shot on goal.
0: Looking forward to it, Jim. You, Lloydie, and Sammy McClure coming up. And then, of course, complete coverage. Best team in the business, Hawthorn and the Giants. We'll wrap up the week on Drive right after this.
27: 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The difference is Tempur.
5: Good evening. It's James Padley from Transport Victoria. Pakenham Road remains closed in both directions through Cockatoo due to a serious collision between View Hill Road and Hillside Road. Your best alternative is to take Beaconsfield Emerald Road or Gembrook Road instead. A lane's closed outbound on the Mornington Peninsula Freeway through Bangholme shortly after Springvale Road following a collision there with emergency crews on scene, and the right inbound lane of the Hume Freeway is closed due to a collision up to Cooper Street. Transport Victoria's incident response service is there with speeds at 40. Finally, all eastbound lanes remain closed on the Princes Freeway through Morwell following an earlier collision at Monash Way.
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17: 11 degrees in Melbourne, cloudy tomorrow, a top of 13. It's 6 o'clock. Good evening, I'm Stephanie Wackleweg. Socceroos fans have packed Federation Square to watch Australia qualify for the knockout stage at the World Cup. Kiara Parker was there.
18: A nil all draw against Paraguay was enough for Australia to advance to the round of 32 at the tournament. Riding a wave of emotions and surviving a late scare, thousands of tense Socceroos fans decked out in green and gold watched on at Fed Square. As our World Cup campaign continues, these fans are confident Australia will continue its impressive form.
19: We're unbeatable.
30: Now look at me, Dozy Spirit.
18: Flares were set off before the match even started, but as soon as the result was determined, there was a mass exodus, fans streaming out to continue celebrations. The Socceroos' next opponent, either Belgium, Iran, Egypt or New Zealand. Kiara Parker, Federation Square.
17: An ISIS bride charged with crimes against humanity after allegedly keeping a sex slave is walking from the Melbourne Magistrates Court after being freed on bail. Kausar Abbas will have to comply with a strict set of conditions, including that she live with her mother in a suburban Melbourne home. Lawyers for the 54-year-old argued she is fair dinkum and wants to live a peaceful life in Australia. Well, the opposition leader says Matthew Guy is right to ask for an apology after he was accused and then cleared of assault. Fellow Liberal MP Moira Deeming accused him of putting her in a headlock during an event in Sunshine West last month. Police have determined Mr. Guy did not assault his colleague after video footage contradicted her allegation. Jess Wilson says Mr. Guy has her full support.
31: I'm pleased the police had concluded this investigation. We heard from the Chief Commissioner this morning that we saw that he operates in evidence and reality, and that there is no offence detected. Matthew has made a reasonable request for an apology, and I support that.
17: The Prime Minister says people criticising the government's tax changes are talking nonsense. Federal politics editor Michael Packey.
32: Labor is outselling its reforms to capital gains and negative gearing, admitting it had to make some adjustments to fix problems with the legislation. Former Reserve Bank Governor Philip Lowe argues the CGT changes will stifle broader business investment and should have been limited to the property market.
1: The other changes will end up hurting living standards here.
32: Anthony Albanese claims critics of his budget don't know what they're talking about.
2: Some of the nonsense that's out there will dissipate, because it won't hit up against reality.
32: Money raised from the tax changes will help fund an ongoing $250 tax offset for all workers and a $1,000 instant deduction on expenses. Michael Packey, Canberra.
17: In finance, the dollar buying 69 US cents.
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17: The Socceroos have exceeded expectations at the World Cup, reaching the round of 32. A scoreless draw with Paraguay in San Francisco was enough to advance. Player of the match, Aidan O'Neill, talking up the achievement.
20: Yeah, it's huge. Coming into the World Cup, not many people gave us a chance to come second in the group, and you know, that's the belief that we have in our squad.
17: Gold Coast is under immense pressure to turn its season around with a win in Sunday's clash against Fremantle. The Suns aren't living up to the hype, sitting ninth on the ladder after four losses in a row. Coach Damien Hardwick hitting back at players turned commentators.
21: The game is a tough game to play. You know what's easy to do? Sit there and throw stones from over the fence. Those players have been in the arena. They've got to sit there and make a good understanding. But understand, you're in that arena at one stage.
17: Essendon has announced an internal selection panel of five senior leaders at the club will pick its next coach. They'll decide whether James Heard makes a comeback. That's the latest news and sport.
19: 3AW Sports. The financial year ends soon, and so does Lexus of Blackburn's demonstrator event. Visit Lexus of Blackburn while demonstrator stock lasts.
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19: 3AW Traffic. 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
5: Good evening. The right inbound lane of the Hume Freeway is closed due to a collision after Cooper Street. Transport Victoria's incident response service is on scene with speed set to 40. There's also a lane closed outbound on the Mornington Peninsula Freeway through Bangholme shortly after Springvale Road following a collision there. Emergency crews are on scene with speeds at 40 as well. Pakenham Road remains closed both ways through Cockatoo due to a serious collision between View Hill Road and Hillside Road, so consider Beaconsfield Emerald Road or Gembrook Road instead. And trains on the Sandringham line are disrupted due to a tree in danger of falling onto the tracks between Windsor and Balaclava. Replacement buses are in operation.
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17: Cloudy tomorrow, a top of 13 after an overnight low of 7. Sunday, partly cloudy and 17. Monday, showers increasing and 17. Tuesday, showers a top of 16. On the bays, east to northeasterly winds below 10 knots, waves below half a metre. It's 13 at Bulleen, 11 at Avalon, in the city, 11 degrees. Stephanie Wackluick, Melbourne's own 3AW.
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3: Good evening, everyone. Welcome to Sports Today. We're building up Hawks and Giants at the MCG, and isn't it looking an absolute picture? Wonder how many people are going to come and show up and watch the Hawks charge towards maybe a top two, but definitely lock in a top four spot. And the Giants, who are just spluttering at the moment, injuries and form playing lots of factors. Plenty to discuss on the Nick TDOC open line, 133-693. Tonight's best caller will win a Harvey Norman $100 gift card, best brands, best range, best prices. Harvey Norman half-yearly clearance ends June 30, so pretty soon. Let's bring in my two co-hosts, as I do every Friday, Sam McClure and Matthew Lloyd. Good evening, gentlemen.
4: Hello, Jim. Hello, Lordo. Evening, everyone. There must be a problem on the roads. Is Punt Road closed, or have the Hawthorn fans mistakenly thought that this game was a dingley?
3: Oh, that's insightful. Inciting, I mean.
4: Well, I'm looking out onto the Coliseum, as Damien Hardwick would say, of this beautiful ground, one of the most stunning sporting arenas in the world. There is, and I kid you not, there is more people on the ground than there is in the stands.
3: That is actually a fact right now.
4: That is not an exaggeration as we welcome in the man who kicked 926 goals, a lot of them on this ground, Matthew Lloyd.
6: And I know fixturing, a lot goes into it, but this is a game that should be at Marvel. I'm thinking, Jimmy, whether how many games Hawthorn have to play at Marvel compared to MCG, but this would be one that should be played at Marvel. Strange fixture, Hawthorn Giants on a Friday night, that it's also not at Marvel. Say they're expecting 37,000 people tonight. That would look okay at Marvel, but not here at the MCG.
4: I tell you what, if they get 37,000 here, I will eat my hat.
3: Hungry boy you are, Sam. I haven't checked their fixture, and Hawthorn fans will know, but of course, you know, Victorian clubs have to play one home game at Marvel. Maybe Hawthorn's already ticked that one off and wanted to play this one at the MCG. It's the first time the Giants have come to the MCG actually this year, so they get a bit of an experience here on the Coliseum, as we call it. Plenty to discuss. Where do we want to start, gentlemen? We're going to talk about Logan Morris. Do we want to talk about the Essendon Football Club appointing its coaching panel? Or Damien Hardwick, who says, it's all easy for you in the cheap seats. We know what's best.
4: I think we start with the Essendon coaching panel. So for those of you who haven't heard, a little earlier this afternoon, the panel was announced by the football club, and they are as follows. The president, Andrew Welsh, the vice president, Anthony DiPietro, the director of football, Ted Richards, the chief executive, Tim Roberts, and the EGM of people and culture. So the head of HR, essentially, at the Essendon Football Club, Caroline Monzon. So a five-person panel that will select the next coach. Any surprises, Matthew, that there wasn't an external person on that panel?
6: I would have preferred that, Sam. Yeah, there was an external person on there who has coaching experience. So I think that's the one thing that's missing in this panel, anyone that has coaching experience, which I think they ask a different sort of question. They have a different sort of thought process when you have been a coach before. Someone like, I don't know, when Jason Dunster was on there, I know he hasn't coached before, but his experience, people like yourself, Jim, who've been, at different environments, different cultures, even like a Cameron Lee. I'm just trying to think of people who have been outside of it.
3: Yep.
6: Yes, they haven't coached, but, you know, even if it was a Simon Goodwin type, I know he's at the Sydney Swans, but someone who's recently out of the game who could also be part of a panel.
4: And so, Jimmy, the interesting thing, I'm quoting from the release here, this panel brings together deep expertise across leadership, governance, football and people and culture. We will also draw on subject matter experts from both within the club and outside of it to inform our assessment and decision-making. Explain that as someone that's been on one of these panels.
3: Well, that just read to me like we'll check character references.
4: Right.
3: But, I know that sounded really nice and wordy, but that sounds like, hey, I'll use Matthew Lloyd, just ringing up, you've worked with Matthew Lloyd. How was he? Did he run this part of the program? It's just getting a bit of an understanding. It sounded nice and wordy, but it sounded like just doing background checks if you're going to go get externals in. The bit that I didn't see, and you've got it in front of you, there was a lot of discussion in the lead-up to Andrew Welsh and the Essendon people saying, the coaching process is underway, that there was going to be some criteria around who they could potentially open the door up to, which could open the door or close the door on some individuals. Was there any mention of a criteria?
4: Well, so I rang the Essendon Football Club on the way into the ground tonight. They said there is a criteria, but they're going to keep it private.
3: Okay.
4: But that criteria isn't going to rule anyone in, nor is it going to rule anyone out. And so the Essendon Football Club will speak to James Hird as part of this process. So they're going to speak to about 10 to 15 people and then wither it down from there, which, judging from what you said on this show a couple of weeks ago with GWS when you were selecting Adam Kingsley, that was about the number.
7: Yeah.
4: You sort of canvassed about a dozen people and then whittle it down from there.
7: Yeah, I think we started between about 8 and 10. A couple just immediately say, no, look, I'm happy where I am.
4: I'm doing this.
7: And making the calls, or they might be currently in positions. We quickly got down to about 5, which turned to 3 very quickly, and then that's where you made your decision, which 3 you probably then down to 2, and you pick your lead pony from there.
4: The Essendon Football Club today is absolutely adamant that a proper process will be run, and it will be an exhaustive process, which is something that you, Matthew, and some other previous Essendon legends have all been calling out for in the media, that we want the best person for this job. We'd love to hear from what the Essendon fans think on the Nick Theodosio open line 133693, because it is interesting looking at that panel. It's obviously a very Essendon-heavy, Essendon-centric panel, as it should be. They are selecting the next coach of the Essendon Football Club. But the fact that we've taken this long to get to a point where they haven't told us the criteria and essentially James Hird will be spoken to, it hasn't really done anything to put out any of the flames, has it?
6: For who, James or Dean Solomon?
4: Well, I think both.
6: Yeah.
4: I think both. I mean, Dean's got some time on his side, doesn't he? He's got the time of winning games. We're not even in the first week of July yet. So he's got some time. The fact that they will speak to James Hird, I think, is interesting, and it keeps the conversation going. It keeps it kicking the can down the road. And they haven't ruled out senior coaches. So they haven't ruled out either trying to poach another one from a club, nor have they ruled out your John Longmire, your Adam Simpson type.
7: So that leads to probably my question to you, Lloydie. Does it need to be an Essendon person? We always hear this about all football clubs, just not an Essendon theme. Often we hear when football clubs move a coach on, we need more Hawthorn, or we need more Geelong, or we need more old Carlton or old Essendon. Does it feel like they need more Essendon to fill this role?
6: I don't think so, and I've always been consistent in that I just want it to be open, and open where you go in with an open mind, and this panel goes in with an open mind and not anything preconceived, and that they can open themselves up to a Stephen King coming in and wowing them. And yes, interviews are one thing. It's getting the job done is another, because people have been wowed many times and the coach hasn't been that good. But I don't think it needs to be an Essendon person. No, Jim, in my opinion, just the best candidate for the club.
4: You did a great interview with Tony Jones about 3 weeks ago on Nine News, where I think paraphrasing you and one of your quotes was, I do worry that if James is in the process that it could scare a few off. Well, we now know that he will be in it, but they're going to talk to him. So by virtue of that, he's in the process. Yeah. I wonder what I'm just picking people out of the hat here. I wonder what your James Kellys and your Corey Enright's and your Sean Griggs are thinking right now as we go to air that, well, I could be up against James Hird.
6: That's where it'll be an interesting couple of weeks, Sam, where we start to hear people go, no, I'm out of this job.
4: Yeah.
6: I'm out of this job. So they'll get a fair feel for when they are approached by the club, Andrew Welsh and Tim Roberts, whoever does the approaching, just how genuine the process is, or whether they do feel they're just being part of something, but the club may know who they want.
7: James Kelly last Thursday was very strong. I want to be a part of it, and he's pretty confident that he'll back himself in. Simon Goodwin was asked something similar last night on 3AW's coverage, and this is him.
8: Look, I'm open to any conversation that comes my way. Clearly, it might be a recency bias that, you know, I've just left the game and obviously some time out. So, you know, I'm not in any rush to get back in. I'm here to learn and grow and be a part of a good footy club. And, you know, if those opportunities arise and people want to be in contact, I'm sure I'll take their call.
7: That was part of just to give a little bit of context, there was a question before that when we said, well, he moving to Sydney, was that to keep improving his senior coaching? And he said, yes, I am a senior coach, much in the way Ken Hinckley says, I'm a coach. Remember Ken Hinckley said that, I'm a coach, mate. So Simon Goodwin sees himself like that. James Kelly has been pretty open and said, look, well, I'll take anybody on head-to-head.
4: I just wonder if you're an Essendon supporter, if you're an Essendon member, and you get sent that email today, and the panel is Welsh, DiPietro, Richards, Roberts, and Monzon. What are you thinking? Like, because I can't answer that question.
7: What do you mean? What are you thinking? Like, as in,
4: well, is that like, am I Am I blown away? Am I super impressed? Do I have the absolute faith that those five people will be able to select my next coach?
7: But it's up to, it's the other way around. It's do I have the ability and faith to blow them away? It's still a privileged position to be an AFL senior coach.
4: No, it is. But my
6: Sam's question.
4: My point was about the
7: members.
4: My point is it's arguably the most strained and most intense selection of an Essendon coach in their last 50 years.
6: And they've gone decided, you can see that to go internal, so they have decided that we're going to handle this ourselves.
4: Yeah.
6: That we don't want any outside person involved here. Mm-hmm. This is what we are going to do. So I know you said it's Essendon, but I

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1: Well, we got parked right at the front because there's no one here.
0: Well, Peter was on the line, but the callers are starting to line up and we'll take them after this break.
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3: Good evening, it's James Padley from Transport Victoria. The left inbound lane of the Monash Freeway is closed due to a collision after Forster Road. Recovery crews are en route with speed set to 40. Please obey the overhead lane signals and merge early to avoid delays. The right inbound lane of the Hume Freeway is also closed due to a collision after Cooper Street with Transport Victoria's incident response service on scene. And there are still outbound delays on the Mornington Peninsula Freeway following an earlier collision near Springvale Road. Finally, Pakenham Road is closed in both directions through Cockatoo due to a serious collision between View Hill Road and Hillside Road.
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0: Building up Hawks and Giants. 133-693 is our number. That's the Nick D at AOC Open Line. We have a Harvey Norman $100 gift card. 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Harvey Norman half yearly clearance ends June 30. Let's get back to the Nick D at AOC Open Line. 133-693. Bombers fans, are you confident in the coaching panel to appoint your next coach? We'll talk Damien Hardwick a little bit later as well, and Logan Morris, that decision on the three-quarter time siren. Peter's up first. Good evening, Peter.
10: Oh, good evening, guys, and great discussion. Thanks for taking the call. It was on this point about coaches, potential coaches dropping off if they find out, or now that they know, that James Hurd is going to be part of the process. So the first point that I'd like to make is, you know, as long as, if Essendon is just running the process for the sake of satisfying fans and it's a predetermined, you know, solution or choice, then does it, you know, it defeats

0: the purpose, and doesn't matter who's standing up against him, he's always going to win. But should it be an equitable process run for what it's designed to do? And I am a prospective coach, young or otherwise. I would want to be given that I would take on that opportunity to prove how what I'm bringing is so unique, so differentiated, that I am the right man for the job. And my perspective is that anyone that drops out of that race, even for other clubs, there is some sort of admission, subconscious or be it, there is some weakness there. Because in my honest opinion, if you are good enough to and you are better than Hurd, come and tell me about it. Come and show me. And I think Clarkson was a great example of a time when Hawthorn was making choices. Everyone was talking about Gary Ayres and prospectively Lee Matthews coming back and Rodney Ead, all the greats were available. Wallace was available, except he was, you know, asked to go elsewhere.
1: Thanks for the call, Peter. We've spoken about that. If you're confident enough in your own football beliefs, go up and have a crack if you think it is a fair process.
2: So when people have pulled out in the past, is that often because they know they aren't going to get the job and it protects them a little bit for the next job, you think?
1: There's a bit of that going on, which I've raised this point too. I hate how if someone's gone for a couple of coaching jobs and they don't get it, we go, nah, they can be no good.
3: Do you know what? I was just thinking that because the 2 minutes ago, just as we were coming back from the break, Daniel Gene Siracusa ran in front of us. Of course, a senior lieutenant to Sam Mitchell right now, but he came second, I think, in two different jobs and may have even been in the process for a third. And there is a little bit of that in the industry, isn't there?
1: So when first spoke to Adam Kingsley, he's like, nah, mate, well, like I don't want to be another sort of dummy in a process.
3: Yeah, it's like the stalking horse. Yep.
1: Yeah, we wouldn't have bothered if we didn't rate you. So you've got to actually take into account there might have been the wrong coach for that group. That panel might have got it wrong, and so the second time they went up. But why can't coaches improve and realise, actually, hang on, I went through the process and I've realised I've got a flaw somewhere, or I need room for improvement maybe in knowing list management or strategy or coaching a younger side. Maybe the list didn't fit what, you know, that coach was trying to implement. So I hate how coaches go, oh, if I go for too many, everyone puts a line through me.
3: By the same token, why is it as an industry that it feels like no one's going to touch Simon Goodwin this time round? Is that a fair comment?
1: Yeah, it doesn't feel like he's going to be this round, you know, the vacancies.
3: And so I'm not saying I disagree with that, but I'm simply asking the question, why is that? In different sports, in different different sporting cultures, say the NFL or even the English Premier League, someone gets sacked 6 weeks later, they're coaching another team. They don't seem to take sackings as, oh, well, you're no good. I mean, Simon Goodwin, did he struggle as coach of the Melbourne Football Club for the last 3 years? Statistics would say that he did. He also had a pretty good record of getting teams to finals, and he also won a flag, which historically, as we've seen with lots of different coaches, stats would say is very difficult to do. He's now gone to another club with a completely different culture, seems to be doing good things under Dean Cox, working on the boundary line in a different kind of role. Why isn't he towards the top of the list of people that are asking questions?
2: Is it because of the lack of success for second-time coaches? Like, we've just had Michael Voss.
3: Yeah.
2: Go through it. I know Voss isn't a premiership coach like Simon Goodwin. We've had Ross Lyon, who's gone back, isn't looking like it's going that well for him.
3: Yeah. Both those guys had significant breaks in between, didn't they?
2: Yeah. And mind you, people raving about Simon Goodwin, how good he's been at Sydney, but I think Carlton look like they'll go a first-time coach. I don't know what Essendon are going to do, but to me it will potentially be a Solomon or a Hurd. I'm really interested to see whether it is the process where it is open. I want it to be. That's how desperate I am for it to be open and may the best man win.
3: You're not convinced it is?
2: I don't know. Not sure. Yeah.
3: You're not convinced?
2: I'm not. I don't know, Sam. I'm not sure.
3: I nearly got it out of there.
2: And then Tasmania won that scene.
1: Gentlemen, let's discuss a little bit of last night's action. Brisbane, we all knew that they were going to get on a roll at some stage, and that might have kick-started last night. They were too good for the Sydney Swans. It was dewy, slippery conditions. They pressed up really hard. They won by 43 points. But I think the main talking point was Logan Morris's set shot after the siren at three-quarter time. The AFL has come out. I'll keep this very short. Play on should not have been called. The umpire who did call play on, said he didn't make it back onto the line, even though he made the angle worse and he did kick over the man on the mark. The umpire at the time said he didn't get himself back onto the line.
3: But haven't we been told that you don't have to get yourself onto the line as long as you're not...
1: You kick over the mark or you don't make the angle better. Which he did. So that's why the AFL admitted maybe we got this one wrong.
3: Two things struck me about last night, Lordo.
2: Yeah.
3: One is that the umpire couldn't have been in a better position to make that call, and yet, you know, it seemed like such a bad call at the time, and the AFL have said that it was. The second thing is that we didn't know that it wasn't a goal until we came back after three-quarter time.
1: Well, both coaches were, you could see the coaches that were very animated on TV going, hang on, what's the score? What's going on here?
3: Yeah, and the replays clearly showed that the umpire behind called play on and then waved his arms down saying no score, and the goal umpire clearly didn't signal a goal. So it seemed like both broadcasters jumped the gun and saying, oh, well, what a goal that is. I know everyone celebrated, so like potentially easy to miss. I'm just glad it wasn't all scores were level at three-quarter time, because it would have been a very different feel to the game, wouldn't it?
2: Yeah, I was watching Fox, didn't pick up on it until...
3: Same.
2: Yeah, they came back to
3: after the break.
2: About it. Yeah, we were. So as you're right, Sam, glad it didn't cost Brisbane the game.
1: Just quickly before we get to a break, who did it say more about? Did it say Brisbane are back or the Swans need to still refine their game plan?
2: Looked at it. I think it's Sydney aren't going as well as a team second on the ladder. And they, in their last 6 weeks, beaten the Pies by 6 points, got beaten to Geelong, Saints by 2 points, Port by 3 points, and then a Brisbane loss. So they weren't going that well. So I think it's a great thing that's happened to them that they get belted and they need to sharpen up their focus. And Brisbane, Sydney couldn't have been more impressed with what they copped last night. So it's a bit of both, I think.
3: Kerno looks pretty good on Andrews, a silver lining, had a decent game.
1: Yeah, there was still some...
3: Not convincing.
1: There was still some old Charlie in there.
3: Okay. And I thought Goulden, like I know he got taken off with Aiden, I suppose he'll be better for the run, as they say in horsing parlance.
1: Absolutely. And the Chad is back and flying. Oh. He was fantastic, the Chad, last night. Coming up next is My Thinking Is. Any footy issue, start your sentence with My Thinking Is. We have that Harvey Norman $100 gift card to give away. Best brands, best range, best prices. The Harvey Norman half-yearly clearance ends June 30. Give us a call on the Nick Theoc open line, 133-693.
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5: Good evening. It's James Padley from Transport Victoria. The left inbound lane is closed on the Monash Freeway due to a collision after Forster Road. Recovery crews are on scene with speed set to 40. Please obey the overhead lane signals if you're heading through. The right inbound lane to the Hume Freeway is closed due to a collision after Cooper Street with Transport Victoria's incident response service on scene. And Pakenham Road's closed in both directions through Cockatoo due to a serious collision between View Hill Road and Hillside Road. Consider Beaconsfield Emerald Road or Gembrook Road instead. And all eastbound lanes at the Princes Freeway and Morwell are closed at Monash Way due to a collision, so consider Commercial Road, Monash Way and Princes Drive to return to the freeway.
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16: It's been a big week in football, and we want to know what it is you're thinking. On 3AW Football, it's time for My Thinking Is.
1: That's right, My Thinking Is. Just give us a call. Start your sentence with My Thinking Is. 133-693 can be on any footy issue. You can go a little bit broader if you want to entertain us. 133-693 on the Nick Theodosi Open Line. We've got that $100 Harvey Norman gift card to give away. Gentlemen.
3: My Thinking Is, Matthew and James.
1: Oh, very formal.
3: Justin Longmuir is playing with fire with his selection.
1: No, you guys
3: think this is funny.
1: Yeah, it's very.
3: I am dead serious about this. When you've won 13 on the trot,
1: yes,
3: and Luke Jackson is playing like a guy who might win the Brownlow, mm-hmm. and he's playing like that because he has a guy to come in and just chop out. He can also rest forward. To play with that mix is very, very dangerous.
1: Can I just float something with you? If you're gonna try something as far as what your combinations look like, still keep good team form and not upset the apple cart too often. After 13 wins on the bounce, would that be a good time to do it?
3: Never flirt with your form.
1: Three games clear on top of the ladder.
3: Yeah, that's fine. This is not about wins and losses. This is not about, they're going to be playing in a qualifying final at home.
1: Yeah, so that's my point.
3: This is more about if you just fiddle with something and then something goes wrong, maybe getting it back's a little harder than you thought. Because Sean Darcy's been a great ruckman for a long time, but we've known one thing pretty clearly throughout his career. He can't play forward.
2: Yeah, but Mason, well, probably with the three forwards they've got there, Mason, they probably don't want him down there either. So it might just come down to who's the best ruckman, who can play for, I don't know, 20%
3: of the time.
2: Yeah, that's what we might find out in the next month.
3: Anyway, I'll be watching Sunday very closely.
2: Sydney are second on the ladder, but I think their depth of Hamling, Cleary, Cunningham, Laddam, Zamardi, I think their lower end is really poor, and even some of their backs at times are exposed. So I think if you weigh them up against Fremantle, I think the bottom six is a concern. So they need Papley back and a few guys back, I think, to not expose them, come potentially a prelim or a grand final, where they've been exposed on the big days before.
1: My thing is actually the team out here tonight that's not Hawthorn, the GWS Footballing Giants. I just think they're in such a fascinating position come post-season. Yep. Of course, there's lots of discussion around Toby Green, who will go down at, currently is the greatest giant to play for them as well. The captain, does he finish his career as a one-club player being a giant? They've got some senior players who are hurt or coming right to the cliff pretty quickly. Kelly and Canelo, they've either been hurt or the former's dropped away. And they've been up for so long that they've actually missed that middle band, called that age bracket the clubs are looking for, that mid-20s. Of course, Tom Green is part of that. He'll be coming off the back of an ACL. Finn Callahan can't do much more than what he's doing this year, which leaves you sort of ash. Then what else? They've got some players who have probably been put behind, some senior players who be going, well, if that goes for another year, will I explore other opportunities? They need their 18 to 21-year-olds to pop quicker than most other clubs because they've got to get them up due to salary caps and all sorts of stuff. Dave Matthews moving on as the CEO, and then you even think about the off-field stuff of still trying to get that fan engagement in Western Sydney and, you know, debate of where they best belong. I just think they're just in such a fascinating position that they can either go a super bold play, which runs a risk of, do you go back a year or two, which is very difficult to do in their market, or do they think, no, it's just one of those years through injury and form, we'll come back a lot quicker. I'm just curious what they'll do.
2: Can I ask you, Sam, are the Giants the game's biggest concern?
3: Yeah, they are. Yeah. They absolutely are. And mainly because I think through no fault of the club's own, like they have installed people in there to help grow the game or help try to grow the game as much as they can in Western Sydney. But I think even when the Giants were going really well, you know, they've made two prelims and a granny, which is pretty good considering what Gold Coast have done. They can't seem to get people out to that ground, and their membership hasn't got to a point where it seems sustainable. So I think Jimmy's raised a really good point. If they do look like they're going to fall off the perch, like if both Greens left.
1: Yeah, because at some point they will naturally come down a bit because, you know, these call it their generation. I know that we're falling into a bit of soccer terms. Yeah, the golden generation, even though they didn't win. But that age bracket that's been up for so long and they've managed to keep together, that's got to finish at some time. And so what's coming underneath, it's always more difficult for them. They're never really in the market for a big-name free agent.
3: No, that's true. I mean, they did, you know, Clayton Oliver's been playing pretty good footy. You know, he was a different set of circumstances.
1: Yeah, and that's what they've got to rely on.
3: So I think it's twofold. I think they're in trouble off the field, but I challenge Jimmy a little bit on, you know, they've missed. Yes, they have missed out on some of those second tiers, but if you read out Cadman, Bedford, Krzyzewski, Gothard, Thomas, Ash, Taylor, Iden, Daniels, Callahan, that's not a bad 10 to build your list around.
1: And age
3: profile-wise.
1: And I agree with that. Taylor's had injuries.
3: Taylor's been injured, yep.
1: Brett Daniels is lucky to have played a full season. I think he played one. Gothard is still a young, emerging player.
3: Yep.
1: Krzyzewski, he's one of the ones I'm talking about. Like, if you go again with Hogan, we've discussed, does he weigh up his options?
3: Feels like the Jesse Hogan experience at Greater Western Sydney.
1: So that's my point. Cadman is one that I shouldn't have left out. He's been great.
3: And Himmelberg, I didn't mention there.
1: Yeah, and what is actually Himmelberg's position?
3: Great question.
1: So they've got lots of questions. I'm not saying it's a negative how...
3: No, they're a big watch, though.
1: Yeah, I'm just fascinated what their next moves are. I might have presented that as being a bit of a negative. It's more just, I'm just curious what they decide to do. Do they go big and bold and brave and run the risk, or do they go, no, Tom Green's coming back, another year in Cadman and Gothard and all this sort of stuff, will be okay.
3: I didn't mention either Green in that list for obvious reasons. One's injured and potentially going to Tassie, and the other one's potentially leaving.
1: Let's get to the Nick Theodosia Open Line, 133-693. Cookie is up first. Good evening, Cookie.
17: Good afternoon, gentlemen. My thinking is that maybe I should go to Audicard because I have heard one person whinging about a draw today that still brought success to a game.
3: You like the nil-all draw for the Socceroos today, Cookie?
17: Well, it's still got a result, mate. We got through. It's a draw. Same as the AFL. It's a draw. Someone will get 2 points, and whether it's a better percentage, it gets them through.
3: The only problem with that theory, Cookie, is that a draw in soccer happens 30% of the time. A draw in the AFL happens about one every 55 games.
17: That's right. And I really don't hear people whinging that there must be a result. The result is someone got out in front, someone caught up, and when the bell went, they were even.
3: All right.
2: You know what the best part of soccer is? Cookie, the penalty shootout.
3: Yeah.
2: So I'm arguing again with Cookie. Cookie's probably having a go at people like me who don't like the draw in AFL either, because I think the excitement of 5 minutes each end would be amazing for our game. But I understand people who disagree on that part. But in terms of the tension and the excitement of a World Cup or penalty shoot, there's nothing like
3: it. How did you go watching the soccer?
1: Big Socceroo fan, Matthew Lloyd.
3: How did you go today?
1: He was a fed square today.
2: It wasn't too bad, Sam. But
3: you and Lisa watched on the couch?
2: Fed square. Jacob and I watched it on the couch today. It wasn't the most gripping.
3: Favourite player? Anyone sort of grab you?
2: They didn't play that well, I would have thought, today,
3: okay,
2: Sam.
3: No one grabbed him. Soccer is an analogy.
1: Yeah, he knows soccer.
3: I like it.
1: Hayden's up next. Good evening, Hayden.
18: My thinking is the Brisbane Lions have got the best list of 23-year-olds and unders and will be a threat for many years to come.
1: Yeah, keep them together. Well, we've got two Ashcrofts, Fletchers, Morris, Wilmot, he'd be 23 and
2: Rayner, is he on?
1: I reckon Rayner might be just a
3: Rayner be 25. Yeah. Did you say Fletcher? You said Fletcher.
1: Yeah, I said Fletcher. We'll be missing a couple there, of course. It's a pretty fair assessment.
2: Yeah.
3: Yep.
2: It's hard to argue with.
1: Lloydie, have you been doing some practice in the car of late? Listening to some music?
2: Not really, but I've actually hit back the last month.
1: You have. He's in great form. Football's most popular segment. Lloydie's lyrics and the Friday takeaways coming up on Sports Day. 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
5: Good evening, it's James Padley from Transport Victoria. The left inbound lane is closed on the Monash Freeway due to a collision after Forster Road. Recovery crews are on scene with speed set to 40. Please obey the overhead lane signals if you're heading through. The right inbound lane of the Hume Freeway is closed due to a collision after Cooper Street with Transport Victoria's incident response service on scene. And Pakenham Road's closed in both directions through Cockatoo due to a serious collision between View Hill Road and Hillside Road. Consider Beaconsfield Emerald Road or Gembrook Road instead. And all eastbound lanes of the Princes Freeway and Morwell are closed at Monash Way due to a collision, so consider Commercial Road, Monash Way and Princes Drive to return to the freeway.
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33: I'm lovely.
1: Yeah, it's Friday takeaway time. Quick questions to the two scoops, Matthew Scoop Lloyd and Sam Scoop McClure.
3: No.
1: You're part of the team scoop. We'll start with you, Sam, with news this week. Where do you think Jacob Wiedering will be playing next year?
3: Carlton.
1: Lloyd, will Darcy Moore be Collingwood captain next year?
2: No.
1: Sam, will Essendon win its first game under Dean Solomon on Sunday against North Melbourne?
3: No.
1: Ooh. Josh Fraser coaching wearing a hoodie has attracted an online following. Who will be the next coach to return to wearing a suit Tony Popovich style? Looking like John Wick today, Tony Popovich was.
3: I really like the coaches wearing suits.
1: Which coach is most likely to just roll with a nice...
3: Which coach is Jackson most number? Likely to wear a suit? That's a good question. I'll come back to you.
1: The next Carlton coach would be nice.
3: Mm. Chris Fagan had the New Balance sneakers on last night.
1: Yeah, he's got the big boats on, doesn't he?
3: Quite like it.
1: Gentlemen, should international rules return?
3: If it's played seriously, home and away, yes.
2: Once every 4 years.
1: Once every 4 years, don't mind it. All right, audio question time.
0: I've had a few exchanges with a couple of people in the media behind closed doors, which can remain there. I think there's been a few things that there's been a miss or imbalance of reporting, and that's been a bit frustrating. But again, their role is to get clicks and tell stories, and mine's to play footy.
1: That was Essendon champ Zach Merritt saying it's the media's job to get clicks. How many people in the media do you think Zach Merritt has spoken to, under or over? Give us a rough estimate.
3: As in three, to have a go at them from that conversation you made?
1: Just how many phone calls do you reckon
2: he's... I'd say a couple.
1: Two?
3: Two that I know of.
2: Okay.
1: Both of them in this room, or...?
3: I have not received a phone call from Zach.
2: I haven't either, to clarify.
1: There we go. This one, Sam, how will AFL House be reacting to the reports the NRL will sign a $5 billion rights agreement to Nine and Fox Sports through to 2034?
3: Look, I don't think publicly they're going to be too worried. I think privately behind closed doors, they'd maybe be keeping one eye on it. Like 2032 is going to be a fairly significant moment in the game. And that's why they're really pushing this change of fixture from 2028 onwards. Because if they go with something like an in-season tournament, I know people don't like necessarily hearing that idea. If you can create an entirely different asset to sell off, then you broaden your horizons financially. Sorry, that sounded like I was a politician. They want to make more money.
1: You answered it well. Lloydie, who's leading the rising star? I'll give you Harry Dean, Jagger Smith, or Willem Dersma, or somebody else that you can think of off the top of your head. Those Smith, three are technically the favourites.
2: Yeah, I'd say I've loved Dersma's season, but I'd say Jagger Smith.
1: Not bad. Sam, flares would make the fan experience at AFL games even more enjoyable.
3: No, anyone fan with a flare should just do a night in the clink.
1: Oh, jeez. Lloydie, are we more likely to see you as Essendon coach or today's show host next year?
2: Neither.
1: Sam?
3: I think Lloydie would be good as the Today Show host, just for what it's worth.
1: He might have some competition, because Sam, you're in the hosting seat for Wimbledon on Nine. Is this an audition for Breakfast TV for yourself?
3: No, don't be silly. Don't be silly.
2: Give us your favourite for that, Sam.
1: Yeah.
3: My favourite to replace Carl?
1: Yeah.
3: Tom Steinford would be great. James Bracey would be great. Todd Woodbridge would be great. Thing about those three is that they're all very valuable.
2: What about Jay Bartel? He's been prominent on 3OW.
3: It would be excellent.
1: What about Chompers?
3: TJ? Again, I think people
1: like push our man up.
3: Tom Steinford and TJ are too valuable in the positions they're currently in. You can't rob Peter to pay Paul.
1: Sam, should the harmonica come out after every Carlton win, Matt Cottrell style?
3: The reason I thought it was so perfect is because no one was expecting it. So I think if you did it as a rule, it wouldn't have the same impact.
1: All right, last one each for you two gentlemen. Lloydie, how far into the World Cup do the Socceroos have to go for you to sit and watch a full game?
3: Great question.
2: No, well, I'm not getting up at 4 a.m. for the next one.
1: He's already put a line.
3: Yeah, I don't reckon he's...
2: I've probably seen my last kick, Jim.
3: I don't think there's anything under five figures that would get Matthew up before 5 a.m.
1: I was going to say, like, a round of 16 or the quarterfinals with... The World Cup final?
2: 6 a.m. is my limit.
3: He couldn't even name his favourite player from the 90 minutes today. I'm half suspecting he fell asleep for
1: Mark Bosnich. Sam, who wins in a tennis match, since you are very much all things tennis coming up and you're going to do a magnificent job, but who will win a tennis match out of you and Al Nicholson?
3: Nah, I'm not. See, you've gone back to the well here and I have no interest.
1: I think there's a little bit of interest.
3: And I have absolutely...
2: Al's got a big serve.
3: No interest.
2: And I did clean Sam up playing paddleball too.
1: Oh.
2: Recently.
3: No. Don't lie.
2: It's
3: See, this is why I think Lordy.
1: I think Al Ford scouted that.
3: This is why I think Lordy would be a good journo. Because he twists the truth. What Lordy did is he took us to paddleball with his old mate Cale Hooker runs it, and he picked a great teammate, and he gave me a shocking teammate.
1: Oh, do you want to throw your teammate under the bus?
3: No, I'm not going to say it was Connor. And we got absolutely cleaned up. And Lloydie swanned around with his... By the way, he was wearing a singlet.
1: He clearly got the better of it.
3: He took off his little... His
1: mental disintegration, they call that.
3: He took off his quarter zip and he had the pipes out. And I was worried he had the baby oil on.
2: And came up to the net and I psyched you out.
1: He did. Made himself bigger than that.
2: Pat Rafter style. Yeah,
3: Papa! What are we talking about here? What are you doing?
1: Which now gives your right of reply because Lloyd's lyrics is up now.
2: Oh, no.
6: Now, you've got to send a tape of that to Matty, because last week, in this box, he specifically asked if we could do a song for him.
30: On Friday Night Football, it's time for Lloyd's Lyrics.
3: It's the most talked about segment on Friday Night Radio. That's how good it is.
1: Between the hours of 6 and 7.
3: Yeah. Between the hours of 6.30 and 6.55, yeah. What's the list? How many is he out of how many?
1: He's actually in front on the ledger. I think he's 4-3.
3: I'm not sure.
1: He's got the last two, at least.
3: Yeah, but he gets a little bit of help from someone not looking at anyone in particular.
1: I'm on the opposite side of the box. You see that?
3: Helping him.
1: How can I
3: see some miming? Stop helping him.
1: I've been on the... And we've got cameras.
3: We do have cameras.
1: I'd like a football apology. Thank you.
3: Antonio played... What is he? Sorry, Ed. He's... 4-5, so he's behind 50%.
1: I dispute that call.
3: Well, that's the fact. Eddie just gave it to us, the award-winning producer. Let's hit the play button, Antonio. One of the all-time great guitar riffs in a song.
1: Yeah.
3: Any idea, really, Lordy? I reckon you've heard it.
2: The band is on my lips, but yeah, I can't.
3: Okay. All right.

0: extend it all.
1: Just give it a little bit longer because I feel like you might get it.
2: Well, they've just said the song, which is Californication.
1: Californication.
3: Yes, the sun may rise.
1: Just start fading it out.
2: Fade out, audio.
3: It's understood that the Hollywood breeds Californication.
1: Come on. Come on.
2: Four letters in the, four words in the band.
1: No. This is not a charity.
2: Oh, you're ruthless today, aren't you?
1: He's
2: four letters, you're saying?
1: Four words.
2: Four word, Ben.
1: It's four. He's four and five.
2: Just
1: and
2: give me the first letter of the first word.
1: No. No, what do you think? James! I'll push you out of this box in a second.
2: No, I'll have to concede this one.
1: The Red Hot Chili Peppers.
2: Yeah. Should have known that.
1: Yeah.
2: We're going to have to go on the rumour mirrors out the back here, Lloyd, and have a good look at ourselves here.
1: Is it wrong that I get joy out of him failing?
2: You've got a lot of joy out of this.
4: Matthew Granlund.
1: He's not happy about
4: He's heading out the back of the box.
2: Should have known that.
4: And the man coming into the box is Matthew Granlund. He'll join us after this.
1: Is Beaver here?
4: No, Beaver's still trying to arrive from Mildura. He's on a cashie. So Nick Theodosi, open line. 133-693 is the Nick Theodosi open line. We might be back after this. The 3AW newsroom where Stephanie Wackluke has the news headlines.
5: Good evening. Massive crowds have turned out at Federation Square to watch the Socceroos progress to the knockout phase at the FIFA World Cup. Crowds were a bit unruly, flares were set off and bottles were thrown, but then it was all eyes glued to the screen. Some fans say it wasn't the most exciting game in the world, but all we needed was a draw and we got it. An ISIS bride charged with crimes against humanity after allegedly keeping a sex slave is walking from the Melbourne Magistrates Court after being freed on bail. 54-year-old Kausar Abbas will have to comply with strict bail conditions, including that she lived with her mother in a suburban Melbourne home. Opposition leader Jess Wilson says she has requested to meet with her MP Moira Deeming and concedes Matthew Guy deserves an apology. Police have cleared Mr. Guy of any wrongdoing after Mrs. Deeming claimed he placed her in a headlock during a function. CCTV shows Mr. Guy lean into a conversation, placing his hand on her shoulder. Mike Bush has marked 1 year in the top job. The police chief commissioner is pushing for graduated mandatory sentencing for serious offenders, saying criminals need to know they'll go to jail if they keep offending. The Prime Minister says people criticising the government's tax changes are talking nonsense. Labor has been outselling its reforms to capital gains and negative gearing, admitting it did have to make some adjustments to fix problems with the original legislation. And Karl Stefanovic has declared he's free after Channel 9 confirmed the network is parting ways with the popular host, effective immediately. More news at halftime.
6: 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Got something you want to say? 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
7: Good evening, it's James Padley from Transport Victoria. The left inbound lane remains closed on the Monash Freeway due to a collision after Forster Road. Recovery crews are on scene with speeds set to 40. Meanwhile, Pakenham Road is closed in both directions through Cockatoo due to a serious collision between View Hill Road and Hillside Road. Consider Beaconsfield Emerald Road or Jembrook Road instead. All eastbound lanes of the Princes Freeway through Morwell remain closed at Monash Way following an earlier collision, and trains on the Sandringham line are disrupted due to a tree in danger of falling onto the tracks between Windsor and Balaclava, with replacement buses in operation.
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0: Here's your host, Matt Granlund.
1: Thank you, Craig Willis. The MCG, the venue, intriguing Friday night contest tonight. Two clubs heading in very different directions. Hawthorn fresh off a win over the Gold Coast. They're now charging towards a top four finish with a favourable run home. The Hawks had momentum, belief and opportunity. Greater Western Sydney, on the other hand, different story. At their best, they've beaten some of the competition's heavyweights, but inconsistency continues to plague their year. Losses to St Kilda and Carlton over the last fortnight have left their finals hopes hanging in the balance. They've got Fremantle and Geelong to follow, so the Giants simply can't afford another slip up. One team chasing the top four, another fighting to keep its season alive. A big game tonight on 3W Footy. Thanks to Maccas. Bruce Eber to join me a bit later on for the call. We do have Jimmy Bartell, we have Sam McClure, and we have Matthew Lloyd with us. But a fair bit to talk about, team, and a few other issues from the week. Want to have a chat to you, Sam, about Tyson Stengel and Bobby Hill. And I know it's a delicate situation with both those players, but so the story so far, and tell me where I've gone wrong. So both have had extended personal leaves early in the year, but now essentially they're just not coming to work. The clubs don't know when they're going to come. Sometimes they come to training, sometimes they don't. Sometimes they come to the game, sometimes they don't. But they're still being paid and they're on big contracts. Is that where we're at with them?
2: Yeah, I mean, all of that's accurate. It's a little less black and white than that and a little more nuanced. And I know that, you know, there's a large contingent of AFL football fans who are frustrated, particularly at elements of this story. And we saw it, you know, with Jamari Ugle-Hagan last year at the Western Bulldogs, yep. And there was frustration from club level to no end, really. Look, the situation, without saying stuff that is breaching people's privacy, is that there are a number of players, not just the two that you have mentioned, who have entered AFL programs, you know, to do with personal welfare and well-being, and they are being looked after by the best people in the country as far as psychologists, psychiatrists, people who have extensive knowledge in their fields, and you know, the head of medical, Kate Hall, at the AFL is doing a mountain of work to work with these people to get footballers back to a point where they can start functioning again, not just as footballers, but as human beings. Now, to your point on payment, I agree there is a debate to be had as to where do we draw the line. If people aren't turning up for work, should they be getting paid? The AFL Players Association believe that they should be, and there is definitely an element from clubs who believe that we need to get to a point where, yes, we will look after you as much as we can, and yes, we love you, and yes, we want you to come back, but if you're not going to be playing, we can't pay you 100% of the salary cap, 100% of what your contract is in the TPP.
3: I'd love to see clubs protected more in this situation. So I don't know how that comes about, but if you feel that it goes over for a certain period,
2: so
3: that the clubs aren't sort of having to pay the whole wage as we've seen in the past.
2: So I agree with you. Let me just pose the question to you of where do you draw the line? Now, I'm completely making up hypotheticals here. This is not linked to any person. But maybe we have a player who has lost both his parents when he was a teenager, that has struggled with deep anxiety going to school, and maybe football has been his biggest outlet. Maybe he's on antidepressants. Maybe he's on medication that he needs to get him through each and every day, and that he has an incident which triggers something and he spends a period of time away from the club. Maybe there's another set of circumstances where a player is just not deciding that he wants to be part of a team, and he's going to go and do his own thing, and he's going to go to nightclubs, and he's going to miss training, and he's, you know, going to play out. Maybe there's that. Now, can those two sets of circumstances be treated the same way? No, they can't be. But with everything so private, with the doctors only knowing the full extent of things, we've heard Chris Scott talk about this, is that he gets asked about Tyson Stengel, and he says, "You're asking the wrong person. I'm here to coach a team. You need to ask Andrew Mackie, the head of football. You need to ask our head of psychology. You need to ask the AFL. It's their program." So we need to be really – whilst I completely agree with Matthew's point, clubs need to be protected, how do we implement that protection without breaching people's privacy? I think that's an interesting question.
4: Yeah, and I think you make a really good point there, Sam. The difficult thing we've got is we try and create blanket rules for everything in the AFL.
2: That's,
4: yeah,
2: right.
4: That's why we've got salary caps and rules and things like that. We try and capture all, but this is not a capture-all situation, and I don't know what is – the solution, because you actually kind of need a perfect solution for these, because everybody, as you just highlighted perfectly, every situation is so different, every story is different, and you've got so many moving pieces going on that if we, not everyone's circumstances or where they arrive to that point where we have the discussion is going to be the same. So then how do we implement something that is accepted broadly across the industry? And you can't do that. So that's why we've got, it is where it is at the moment, because there's no actual... What is the real solution here?
3: Could there be a panel, Jim? That there's a panel that you go and present as a club,
4: yeah,
3: and then the manager presents for the player, and you go up and you speak about, and you, as a club, they go, we just want to say, hey, this has now been 6 months, and we believe now this has gone past him just having issues with his mum and his dad, in the example you used.
2: Yeah,
3: this is just a guy now who just doesn't have the hunger and the desire anymore.
2: And he hasn't turned up to training 5 months.
3: Hasn't turned up to training 5 months in a row. He played last week, didn't decide to play this week. And there's a panel at the AFL who take that into account. I know there's AFL PAs and there's rules, but I was just thinking, could we get to that?
4: I like where your thinking's going on it, but it kind of feels like we're sort of going around in the circle, and it needs a nuanced approach for every single issue, but then we're trying to make almost call it a broad set of rules, but then we also highlight that everyone's
1: the simple
4: different
1: thing that people say, Sam, and this is what the layperson would say, the same with Jamara last year, is stop the pay and they come back to work. Like, if you're not getting paid,
4: which you can understand some people's thinking
1: about
4: that.
1: Think out there.
2: Yeah, I'm not sure it's as simple as that.
1: I know, it's not as simple as that.
2: Yeah,
1: but...
2: and that may be work. Maybe the stick works better than the carrot in some sets of circumstances. What, to Lloydie's point, which I think is a really interesting one, about clubs need more protection, which in theory I agree with. In practice, it's a little bit more difficult. I could write down five players' names right now of the last 5 years and make a case for each of them individually that those clubs knew exactly what they were doing when they signed them to contracts. And as long as they were playing good footy, they did not care. As soon as their problems started impacting their ability to get a kick, then they started caring. So I think clubs can't have it both ways.
3: Yeah.
2: I think if someone's getting it on the weekend, having 35-3, and everything's hunky-dory, and people are saying, geez, we've got a problem with Sam McClure because he's, you know, we're hearing this, we're hearing this, we're hearing this, and they just shrug because he's getting a kick.
3: Yeah.
2: And then as soon as... that's why he hasn't turned up to training, then we start caring. I don't accept that.
1: Yeah.
2: I think if we're serious about it as an industry,
1: buyer beware kind of thing.
2: You've got to care about the person first, not the form first.
1: Yeah.
2: Now the antithesis to that argument is, we are paying you to be a professional footballer, nothing else. What you do outside of the walls of this club does not interest me. What interests me is you getting a kick on the weekend. If clubs were open enough to say that, like they do in the NFL, we're fine. Because in the NFL, they just break contracts. You didn't turn up to training, you're out.
3: Because Bobby's now 2 years, just about, been 2 years.
2: The best part of 2 years, yeah.
3: Yeah. So, and he's got another year next year of a contract?
2: I reckon he's got a few more years.
1: Yes, yeah.
2: Long-term. I think he signed a five-year deal just after the flag, did he not?
1: He did.
3: Mm.
1: Yep.
3: So
1: that was Tyson.
3: Yeah.
1: Yeah. So, it's, I mean, could we get to a point, Sam, where the AFL say, okay, we won't include that in your salary cap. You are looking after this player.
3: Pay them out.
1: We won't include that in your salary cap. Pay them out. Mm. So you can then go ahead and organise your list and look ahead to next year, knowing they're not going to be there.
2: Yeah, I mean, so he signed until the end of 2030.
3: Yeah.
2: So he's got a long time left. So he's got...
3: this is Bobby Hill.
2: He's got 4 years left after this.
3: Mm.
2: Yes, you can, is the simple answer. And the paying out of contracts happens a lot more than people think that it does. Like, when Kurt Tippett left Sydney, he had that terrible ankle, remember? And he had years left on his deal, and Sydney said to him, look, we don't think you're going to play. Nothing personal, but we need to get your salary cap. How about we come to a negotiation where we'll pay out X percentage of it, and we can get you off the list. Now, it doesn't always work. North Melbourne tried to do that with Jared Polek when he was on 750 grand for the last year of his contract and wasn't getting a game. And Jared said, actually, no thanks. I'm happy to play in the twos and earn 750 grand for the rest of the year. So you've got to have the player on board to get out of contracts as well. Yep. Now, I don't know Bobby Hill at all, but if you turned around to his manager tomorrow and said, hey, that 4 years left on your contract,
5: yep,
2: how about we talk about it? I assume there would be an element of the management and the PA saying, how about we don't? You sign the contract.
1: Hey, another issue I want to cover, Lloydie, and Damien Hardwick today in his media conference talked about, like, after they lost last week, there was a lot of analysing of their game, and, you know, and that happens with every club, you know, experts like yourself, you know, behind the goals footage, and this is what went wrong and this is what didn't go wrong. Here's Damien Hardwick talking about the analysis of his players post that bad loss to Hawthorn last week.
6: I could go to those people that are actually presenting those bits of vision, and I could go through their tapes and I could find exactly the same thing. What we do know is all the players have to do is pay attention to what their coaches need and what their coaches want. I can sit there and pull out a million clips and show you a million bits of vision, every player. The game is a tough game to play. You know what's easy to do? Sit there and throw stones from over the fence. Those players have been in the arena. They've got to sit there and make a good understanding. But understand, you're in that arena at one stage. I feel like saying the Travis Cloak quote. What is it? The smoke behind the mirrors in the car window. Whatever that one was.
7: Is that a conversation you have with
1: the... So there he is, Damien Hardwick. I mean, that's you. That's what you do for a living.
3: I understand the point he makes is right. You just focus on what the coaches and the club is saying. But as a club, the smart ones will also take on board some things that are being, you don't know at all, and you can actually take on board, go, actually, I heard him say something, I reckon that's right, you know, I think that we could take something out of that. So they got belted out of the midfield. It was 4-5, it was 34 points to nothing, so you can't shy away and expect that everyone's just going to... I think if he gets asked, hey, did you take on board what they had to say, he probably dirties up and say, no, I didn't, because I'm not going to listen to what all these people had to say. But I was scrutinised, Jimmy, we're all scrutinised, and you understand that's part of the game. And he also said that's their job. Exactly, that's what our job is to do. So
4: I don't think we've... and one of those people who analysed Gold Coast form not only this week but last week, I don't think we've ever pretended like we had perfect games of football.
1: No. Yeah.
4: But the fact is, we're trying to work out why Gold Coast, with so much talent and played so well last year, are going in reverse at the moment.
2: Mm. And he'd be trying to work that out as well, Jim.
4: Yeah, exactly. Yeah. So we're sitting there, we're analysing the game. I don't think I've heard anyone make it personal. No. I think they've, say, midfield stoppage, centre bounce, Hawthorn were better last week in their repeat efforts. The structure behind the ball, they were miles off their direct opponent. So do we just ignore that and say, Gold Coast lost?
1: Could this be a case...
4: Where do you go?
1: Where a coach is saying something different behind closed doors. I'll protect you, boys.
2: Sure is.
1: I'll protect you in the media, but a few of the things that have been said are true, but I'll go out publicly and actually protect you.
2: Yeah, one of the guys coaching tonight's one of the best at that. Sam Mitchell's very different behind closed doors from what he is when he... when he faces the media. But it's an interesting point that Lordie raised, and one of the best takes of the year, I reckon, was that the Brisbane whiteboard gate. Remember when the Essendon players? And, you know, there were so many different takes. Oh, this is disrespectful, and, you know, I can't believe they're going after people's negatives. And Lordie came out on Classified on the Monday, Jim, and said, if Essendon were smart here,
4: they'd use it.
2: They'd take the things that might have elements of truth to it and actually say to Zach Merritt, some people think you're selfish. Are you? Or actually say to Andy McGrath, whoever it was, some people think that you fumble a bit too much and that you're gettable. Can you train that? Like, so it did make me think that maybe the smart ones in footy, not just the coaches, everyone says, oh, we block out all the noise. Maybe the smart ones use bits of it.
1: I'm sure the players do too, Lordie, don't they?
3: Yeah, and I think, I'll never forget one time I was watching Vision. I wasn't in great form, and Malcolm Blight started talking about me in the commentary, and I was really fascinated by what he was saying. And I'd never heard it before while I was playing. Yeah. And he was talking about, I don't think Lloyd's in great form because he's very predictable. He's playing the same way week in and week out. And he said, has he ever thought of playing from behind? Why doesn't he try and play from behind? Because Leo Barry loves seeing where he is. He loves getting in behind him and tucking in behind him and whacking him under the ball. And then I actually sent Malcolm a letter and said an email. Would you ever, when you're next in Melbourne, would you be willing to sit down and watch my videotape? So I took my laptop and I just put the Vision up and watched my game with Malcolm Blight. And it was all from listening to his commentary. And he gave me 3 or 4 nuggets of gold.
2: Did it help you?
3: That helped me. Yeah, that helped me massively. And I played. I tried to play from behind. And all it did, it made the defenders start getting, okay, we want you back in front. We want you. It actually took their eye off. And then it just gave me.

0: crazy if you don't.
1: Wow.
2: Great stuff.
1: Yeah. That's a great story. Yeah.
2: Lordy, we'll take a break. Your calls if you want to join the conversation. 133-693.
3: Is he back, Matt?
2: Beaver.
0: He hasn't cleared customs yet, I don't think.
1: Haven't seen the dome.
2: Yep, no, he's here. He's here, Bruce Beaver, and he's ready to fire for Friday Night Football because it's a big one tonight, Hawthorn and GWS for Maccas. 3AW is Friday Night Football.
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2: We all know what June means. 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
4: You're talking football on a Friday night. 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
2: Yes, indeed. Welcome back to the mighty MCG ahead of Hawthorn and GWS. Well done to Hayden, by the way, our best caller tonight, as well as Harvey Norman, $100 gift card, best brands, best range, best prices at Harvey Norman, and their half-yearly clearance ends June 30.
1: Wasn't the same, Matty, last week. It wasn't the same without our man Bruce Eva. And just as a welcome back, we thought we'd play this.
12: Tell me that.
1: That's the wrong music. Just set back. Give it to him, Bruce. Here it is. I missed it. I don't know when I'll be back again. Quite go the way. You're going for the Stone family. Yeah, it was pretty clear with my instructions. Anyway, come on, you blokes, get it over and done with. Hey, Bruce, great to have you back.
13: Hello, Sam.
1: The plane eventually did land.
13: Which plane are you talking about?
14: Nice new knit you brought back from holidays.
13: No,
14: bit of duty free.
13: Not a new knit, James. You've seen me wear this one before. Good evening, everyone.
14: Pick up the good to be here on a Friday night.
2: Now, the floor is yours, Beaver, because you have heard second.

0: hand about a few things that were said. I've got to say, I stuck up for you.
1: No, you did not.
0: They came hard for you. We're
1: chief
0: teammates
1: provocateur.
0: Here at the front row.
1: You were the one that told us to go with it.
0: And we were, yeah, we're can't tight and I stuck
2: that.
0: Up for you.
2: That wasn't the intel I was getting, Matty. Yeah, but I heard that Sammy went the hardest.
0: He went the hardest.
2: I would have thought Jimmy and Lordy, having been the beneficiaries of
1: questions.
2: The hospitality and the financial situation.
3: I was worried about your safety, before. Bruce.
2: What, the fact that I was with your former captain, Joel Selwood?
4: No, just
0: now, for those who have just tuned in, what happened last week, Bruce?
2: Well, twice a year I host a function at the beautiful Mildura Club, which, as we know, is in the northwest.
3: You do it for charity.
2: Absolutely.
3: Yeah.
2: And you've been up there?
3: Yeah,
2: you've done it before.
3: Bruce,
2: Lordy, you've been
3: up there.
2: Done it as well. So, fair to say, the Christmas one is, there's no danger around that with getting back and start there for a couple of nights. But the mid-season one is always a little bit tight with getting the 5 o'clock flight back. We haven't had any issues before.
1: 5 o'clock flight. 5 o'clock.
2: When you're, it's not Melbourne to Sydney.
1: The show starts at 6.
2: I'm on at 7:20.
1: Well, what happens?
3: One bit of traffic.
2: I understand that.
3: Especially from a Melbourne airport.
2: I fully understand.
0: We've got 1 minute.
3: It takes you an hour to get out of the airport.
2: I'm on the ropes. I'm ducking and diving.
0: Putting 1 minute
3: up a
0: before we got a hard break. And then, obviously, what time did the plane end up leaving in the end?
2: 5:05. It was meant to leave and it departed at about 6:20.
1: Oh.
2: I remember looking at it. We landed at 7:37. So, look, it was good for the young fella, Shane, to get some experience on a Friday night.
1: The young fella, Shane.
2: Matty, that was...
1: Shane McGinnis, who just hosted our drive program today.
2: Yeah, well...
1: Fella, that's disrespectful.
5: You're quite branch,
3: You've got him on the ropes here.
2: Shane did a good job. Hopefully he didn't do too good a job.
1: Put down the shovel.
2: I'll talk to you off air, Sam.
0: Hey, Beaver, great to have you back.
2: Yeah, it's great to be back.
0: Hey, before we break, Sam, who's winning tonight, please?
1: Hawks win, and it could get ugly, I reckon.
0: Okay. GWS making their way out. We'll hear, we'll read, we'll watch Sam McClure right throughout the week. We'll take our final break and come back. The opening ball up coming up next on 3AW Football.
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0: sends it inside forward 50. Foot race on here. Mitch Lewis trying to get there from the side though. The Wizard Watson along the ground. Welcome to People First Stadium.
1: Great work, Wilkie. Got there with a spoil. Harvey Thomas with a drop. And now to Stringer from the pocket. A snap and a great goal. Outstanding finish there.
2: Through 6PR in Perth, 5AA in Adelaide, and across the country on the 3AW app. Welcome to 3AW's coverage of this round 16 clash between Hawthorn and GWS from the Melbourne Cricket Ground. Bringing you this evening's action, in special comments, 2007 Brownlow medalist and the 2011 Norm Smith medalist Jimmy Bartell, alongside 12-time Essendon leading goal kicker Matthew Lloyd. On the boundary, it's award-winning reporter Jackie Reed. And in commentary, it's a very good evening to Bruce Eva, alongside Matt Granlund.
1: Thank you, Craig Willis. A very good evening. Welcome to the MCG. We welcome our listeners through 6PR in Perth and 5AA in Adelaide for Hawthorn and GWS. A rare Friday night for the Giants. A rare venture to the home of football, the MCG. We'll get some final thoughts in just a moment. Our bowl predictions coming up as well. Matthew Lloyd and Jimmy Bartell. But let's check in downstairs. Ground conditions. 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It's good evening, Jackie Reed.
3: Oh, good evening to you and everyone upstairs and listening at home. We had a max of 14 degrees today. Right now it's around 9. We are expected to get down to as low as 7 degrees for this one. No breeze to speak of. It is pretty foggy down here at ground level, though, and it might be a little bit dewy underfoot, so one to keep an eye on throughout the game. In terms of a crowd, we are ambitiously expecting 37,000 here at the G. It doesn't look anywhere near that at the minute. Not many people here so far, so hopefully they do come late. No late changes for either side. For the Hawks, Glyn Perez, Cal Shadir and Jack Dalton come in. Jarman Impey, Josh Weddle and Cameron Nairn come out of the team. For the Giants, Max Krzyzewski and Harry Oliver come in. Jaden Laverty and Jesse Hogan are both out injured. Just one to watch, guys. The Giants insist that Toby Green is fine, but I was watching him in the warm-up. He looked like he was pointing at his calf. He left the ground early through the warm-up, went downstairs with the physio, but he looks like he's moving okay at the minute, but certainly one to watch throughout the game.
1: Thank you, Jack. 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
4: I don't think Lewis and Chole were great last week, so I'm going to have them hit back tonight and kick 8 between them, Matt.
1: 8 between them. What about you, Jimmy?
5: I think Whitfield and Ash will combine for 65-plus touches and they'll still lose the Giants.
1: Okay, Bruce.
6: Bruce. Aaron Cadman needs one goal for 100 career majors. Let's say he might kick half a dozen tonight, and they'll need him to kick half a dozen if they're going to spring the upset.
5: I like it, Bruce.
1: He's been up and down, Aaron Cadman. Bruce, don't let me down, Bruce. What about you, Jackie Reed?
3: Well, I was watching Blake Hardwick in the warm-up, and he couldn't kick a goal to save himself, so I think he's got the bad kicks out of his system now. He'll kick 4 tonight.
1: And I've got the Wizard.
5: Is that bold enough? He kicked 4 1/4.
3: 5.
1: I've got the Wizard kicking a half does as well tonight at ground level, being scintillating for Hawthorn. So that's our bold predictions. 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All right, let's get some thoughts on the game. 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Matthew Lloyd and Jimmy Bartell, the keys to victory.
5: The Giants, they do things a little bit differently from other sides, and they call it the orange tsunami, and they still rely on a lot of possession from their back half to go the whole length of the footy ground and score. So they're still in the top half a dozen as far as scores from back 50, all the numbers that equate to D50 to forward 50 inside entries, from those possessions, where the modern game is front half turnovers and then can you get the ball back really quickly. So for the Hawks, that they can allow Whitfield and Ash to have the footy, but just don't let them get it up through the middle of the ground. Toyota logos, score involvements, getting the ball inside forward 50, really squeeze the life out of them. Then challenge those two guys on the turnover, because we certainly know they got the mid-size and small forwards to put the score on the board.
4: Last week, the Gold Coast and Hawthorn, when we did it on Friday night, it was all around centre bounce and who could do what, and obviously clearance, and Newcomb just got going. They sat on him early and he ended up dominating after half. So they're critical. Will Day, John Newcomb, Ward, McKenzie, really critical. Who disappointed me for the Giants last week were the ruckman, Allaire and Briggs. they really concern me. So Briggs hasn't been the player he was a number of years ago for a while, and Allaire is just not a ruckman, in my opinion. So big opportunity for Meek and Reeves, who haven't been the best themselves, to take charge tonight on top of that, those two rucks, Jim.
5: Yeah, and Laverty has actually been a big out for him, because he's been probably the consistent force back there for the Giants, and we know the firepower for the Hawks. We've always touched on Will Day, how he just makes that Hawthorn midfield just something different. They've got the inside guys and they've got the outside guys, but he's one who can take the ball from the inside to the out very well. So the Giants can concede a lot of uncontested marks. They tend to give up a lot of easy releases out of their forward line, because when you look at their forward line, Stringer, Cadman, Green, Grzeszewski aren't really big running chasers and high pressure players. They rely on Gothard and maybe Bedford to do a lot of that work. So the Hawks, if they're able to get that first release mark, they're probably the best side at turning that ball into really quick football, really high tempo, and that's when they're at their most dangerous.
4: Could Bedford play on Wizard? Like, who do you think he's often a run with type player? Could you, rather than Newcomb and Day, could you go, okay, we're going to send you to Watson tonight? Could he, because of his pace?
5: Yeah, that is an option. Do they back young Fonty, who's got some wheels? Iden, who often gets, call it the worst job for each team. He often gets the opposition's best forward. So it'd be fascinating to see who they have in that matchup for the little Wizard.
1: Some numbers. Bruce Filamaro's, Melbourne's finest gastro pub, 273 Cecil Street, South Melbourne. Call me, you mentioned it and heard it on 3RW. What do you like about this game? What are a few of the interesting things?
6: Yeah, pardon me, it's still getting emotional, Jim, from being back here. Hawthorne actually haven't won here at the MCG since Easter Monday. So the last three, the draw against Collingwood, losses to Melbourne and the Bulldogs. The Giants, they've played here only three times since the epic 2023 preliminary final, which they lost to Collingwood by a point. They've won all three games since then, twice against Melbourne by a kick. It's the Giants' first game here in 15 months and 10 days when Lachie Keefe kicked the winning goal against Melbourne in round one last year. And in fact, tomorrow is the fifth anniversary of the last Hawthorn Giants game here at the MCG, when the crowd that turned up on that particular occasion, 9,897. So at least we're going to top that tonight. But it is a little strange, the fixturing, it must be said.
5: COVID was it? That's why there's 9,000?
6: It was round 15, 2021. So yeah, the second of the COVID seasons. But yeah, surely it wasn't capped at 10 grand.
5: Maybe. We are in Melbourne.
6: That's a very good point, Jim.
1: John Newcomb has won the toss, and Hawthorn will kick to the punt road end in the opening quarter. GWS to attack the City end. Their season, Lordy, this is GWS we're talking about, is slipping away at the moment, isn't it? And with big games to come, so they've got Fremantle and Geelong to come in the next fortnight. So Hawthorn, Fremantle, Geelong, for them to really have a chance of doing something in September, they really need to get at least one of those three, don't they?
4: They do. They're 6-8 and a percentage of 100. So that sums up their year. 6 wins, 8 losses, percentage of 100. That's average, or worse than average. And I just look at the depth. That worries me. I'm big on last night, the Swans' lack of depth. The interchange for the Giants, Angwin, Harrison, Oliver, Lekalia, Callum Brown. There's a few of those players that I think they bat deeper Hawthorn and have more ways they can win this game of footy. So it should be a really good game, but Hawks should be too strong.
6: They were flying going into the bye, the Giants, weren't they, Jim? They'd belted Melbourne and Brisbane, but since then they've lost to Carlton and St Kilda.
5: Yeah, and that's been the story of their season. They fluctuate from week to week, quarter to quarter.
4: And you're right, Jim, Fonty has got the job on Wizard Watts, the font.
1: 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Here's Bruce Eber.
6: Good on you, Matty. Giants to the City end. Reeves outpoints Briggs emphatically with the first tap. No clearance, though, and umpire DuBois, who's accompanied tonight by umpire Foote, back on Broadway, or for the second week in a row, Modelson and McGuinness is going to throw it up here. Thank you, Shane. And we're underway with a Day handball. And then D'Ambrosio with the neat little pass out to Dalton, back into the side for just his third game. D'Ambrosio kept running, received the handball. Long kick to within, 25 a goal. Players from all points of the compass. Chole could have taken mark of the year. Day at ground level stumbled as he tried to feed out a handball back to Dalton. Ginnivan lays a tackle. And eventually the umpire's seen enough.
5: Did you see the whiz come from the side door as well? He got a nice little ride on Iden and the font.
1: As GWS clear it out to the members' wing. Grzeszewski had hands to it. Hardwick, Barris, Find the handball out. Battle couldn't take it low down. Thomas, he's been wrapped up. That should be holding the ball. They'll take the advantage here as Day got the handball on. Ginnivan can steady from 48 and fire at goal. And it's smashed through by Iden for a rush. To start the night, Hawthorn at one behind. GWS get to get off the mark. BP scoreboard.
4: Really good intent, though, from Hawthorn to start this game of football. You often see it in the first few minutes, and they are on defensively. And can the Giants get this ball out?
6: Lockie Ash short to Whitfield between back pocket and half back.
7: Sandy for a bold prediction and kicking it to each other.
6: In front of the former Southern stand, the Shane Warne stand. Short pass then from Whitfield to Himmelberg. Just outside D50. He runs back inside the arc and then with a lateral kick picks out Fonte, who's about 40 metres out from the Hawthorn goal. He's been called to play on. No one's really heard that call. It's a bit of a lazy kick. Himmelberg has to pick it up on the half volley. Sloppy handle back to Fonte. Almost run down by Joel. Run down by Dalton. He's going to be pinged. It was all a bit lazy and a bit casual. And Hawthorn again get a free kick 20 metres out from goal on a 45 degree angle.
5: It actually comes back to when they brought the ball out the fat side here and Fonte had the ball. And it was Harvey Thomas and the Giants forwards who refused to come up and actually present to Fonte. They all just stood back. Already in walking mode. Poor start here from the Giants.
4: And Carlton did this really well against them last week. They didn't let them get it out of defence, and it's the same here.
6: For his first goal in league football at the start of his third league game, Jack Dalton, it's a wobbly left foot drop punt, but it gets there. And it's going to be a fair old get around. The youngster, the only teenager on the MCG tonight, gets the Hawks started. They're 1-1-7. Giants haven't gone forward of centre. 7-point lead to the Hawks on the BP scoreboard after 3 minutes on the white glove mover clock.
5: And it's valuing disposal as well. There's so many players who just don't value the handball. The two handballs there in a row were fired at their teammates' feet. It just shifted the pressure and eventually closed down. Well done to Dalton. Well done to Big Chollywood. They just squeezed up.
4: Jack Dalton, Sandringham Dragons, Xavier College, and a ball-winning machine. So he'll have to do his apprenticeship forward, wing, but might become a midfielder.
6: Average 28 disposal in the Coates Talent League last year.
5: Huge running power.
1: We're back in the middle. Hawthorn with first blood. There's been a whistle. Free going the way of the Hawks. Day was held without it. We'll take the free kick for Hawthorn. So Will Day, such an important ingredient in this Hawks team. He sends it long up inside the 50. Oh, Joel almost let it in his lap. Comes out the back here. It's going to be D'Ambrosio to snap. And he's just skimmed the post on the way in. Fact, right into the post. Doink. It bounces back in. It's a minor as they get a 1-2-8. Hawthorn, GWS yet to score. And the Giants cannot get their hands on the footy at the moment.
6: Whitfield's going to go long. That's a well-judged kick, although it won't sit for Himmelberg. It skids on the dewy grass. He eventually scoops it up, handballs out into vacant territory where it's all Hawthorn. Morrison with a handball to Big Lewis, who kicks a centering ball. The fans want Chole to fly again. He was third in line. Callahan at the back with a little handball to Fonte. Kicks to a one-on-one. Toby Green there. Hardwick almost took the mark. Green just nudged him out of it at the end. He handballs out in favour of Briggs. The big fella does pretty well initially, then paddles it forward, not to his own advantage. Amon goes to ground. Grzeski grabs it. Little handball to Gothard, to Briggs, to Whitfield, all by hand. They might finally get out of trouble to Clayton Oliver. Terrible handball back to Gothard. They have been appalling so far, the Giants. And eventually Hawthorn forced a stoppage 65 out from their goal.
4: But that Gothard, he just didn't want it. He felt pressure was about to come. So that's the mental disintegration that's happening for Giants.
1: There's the smooth moving Callahan, but not the greatest of kicks to half forward. Sicily is able to take the ground ball, loop it over to Barris. He's been confronted, but he got the handball off. Should be high contact there on Day. Umpire didn't see it and will come in and pull it up instead between wing and half forward now for GWS.
4: Blake Hardwick has the job on Toby Green, so Hardwick in defence.
1: Gee, that'll be a good battle. There's a hole there in the ruck. It's going to go to big Ned Reeves. Against Briggs, he will take it in front of the members. called the go, used his time up. So it just has to dump it onto the boot. The handsome kick. McKenzie couldn't take it. Angwin was able to disrupt it late. Clayton Oliver to Angwin, who again dumps it onto the boot. That works out. Krzyzewski takes it. He's about 60 metres out from goal. As he looks up, leaders on here. Cadman low down, couldn't take it. It's offhand and over for a boundary throw-in. 49 metres around from the GWS goal, but they are into attack. Hawthorn are 1-2-8. The Giants are yet to score on the BP scoreboard.
6: And on the BP scoreboard, 8.8 degrees, it tells us it is, Jack. Feels like?
3: I think it feels like we're about 7 at the moment. I reckon it's pretty cold. Hand warmers are out.
6: And we're only 6 minutes into the first quarter, so good luck for the remainder of the evening. A little bit of fog coming in as well. Ward tracks it back towards the boundary line, and this time we'll have a throw in about 15 around from the Giants goal. Wayne Harms pocket at the city end in front of, it must be said, a modest-sized Giants cheer squad. 1-2 to nothing. First time the Giants have been inside forward 50 on this very cool Friday evening. Reeves and Briggs, no clear winner. Bedford lays a good tackle. Ball squirts out in the end. Kick over the shoulder there by Gothard. Misses the lot, bounces out of bounds. And again, we'll have a throw in. Right forward pocket at the city end. BP scoreboard, 1-2-8 Hawthorne. Giants yet to score. And if you're playing along on the bingo card, Jack Dalton, the goal scorer, to open the 6-pointers for the evening.
1: Deep forward throw in here for GWS. And it comes with a wrestle. Briggs is able to take it cleanly. Clayton Oliver tackled as he tried to execute his kick. Cadman's kick went straight up the chimney. Still up for grabs. Barris finds the handball out to McKenzie. How hard we will get it onto the boot and clear it. It's past defensive 50. Ash set himself and couldn't take the mark. Daniels back there to mop up. He'll get it back. He's been a good midfielder. Whitfield. Whitfield now puts it back inside the 50. It's a wide ball though. He'll tumble over for a throw in. 30 around from the GWS goal. So he's spending a bit of time inside 50 now. The Giants, they're yet to score. Hawthorne are 1-2-8 on the BP scoreboard.
6: So 25 around from the Giants' goal. Briggs and Reeves engage again. Toby Green with the quick kick from the crumb, and it's across the face. It is the Giants' first score of the night. The skipper with a minor. They're behind. Hawthorne 1-2-8. James Sicily in the long sleeves will bring the ball back into play. If he's matched up on Jake Stringer at times tonight, that promises to be a nice feisty matchup. He comes long out towards the member stand.
1: He does, and it's off hands. Ground level ball. Daniels wrapped up promptly, and the umpire will come in and ball it up between wing and half forward for GWS. Tossed up. Need the ruckman go for it. There was a hold there by Briggs on Reeves. Second freeze given away. Handball off to D'Ambrosio, who loops it to McKenzie. He gives it back to D'Ambrosio, rushes it onto the boot, down the line. Ginnivan, second bite, pulls down the mark. He plays on, he twists and turns, works himself into a good position, then puts it inside the 50. Couple of Giants spoil each other, but they get it to ground. Toby Green takes it at half back and kicks to Daniels in midfield. They're rolling now, GWS.
6: Handball to Clayton Oliver, then a left-hand handball through to, was it Stone, I think, then to Ash. And Ash has a flying shot at goal, and he nails it. And that was more like the Orange Tsunami. Coast to coast, the Giants run it down the centre corridor. And that, in fact, is Lockie Ash's first goal of the season. And the Giants, 9.5 minutes into the opening term, and the White Club move a clock. Draw back within a point, 1-1-7. Hawthorne 1-2-8 on the BP scoreboard for Maccas. Here's Jimbo and Lloydie on a cool Friday night.
5: Yeah, very fresh one, Bruce, indeed. And that's important for the Giants, not only the goal, but yeah, the tsunami. But we've already seen Ash getting a shot, getting inside forward 50. The previous kick going inside forward 50 for the Giants. Whitfield was an option trying to break in there. So that's when they become a real weapon, those two, in particular off the half back line. Most sides can cop them chipping it backwards and sidewards and taking kick-ins, but if they get in the front half, that's when they're at their most dangerous.
8: Yeah, Ginnivan, his entry was too shallow, and that's when the tsunami just took off from half back.
1: Back in the middle, McKenzie, and then Day put the handball out here to McDonald, who kicks it up inside the 50 for Hawthorne. Fonty wanted to kill it. He got knuckle on it, but guess who's pouncing? The Wizard. He's got it now. He can kick it from anywhere, Nick Watson, but that one is off target. And fans get to their feet. Anytime that man goes near the footy, it's a minor score for Hawthorne as they go to 1-3-9, GWS, and 1-1-7.
6: So the most recent goal kicker, Lockie Ash, is going to bring it back into play. He changes direction after heading towards the Shane Warne stand. Takes a bounce, runs his full measure. Honours the leader, Callum Brown. Good, strong mark overhead in front of Perez. And at right half back, the very versatile Callum Brown, who at times looks like he could be anything and then drifts out of the game for long periods. It's a long ball down towards centre wing. No mark taken. It eludes the two number ones in Thomas and Morrison. Clayton Oliver's got it. Morrison's got him. Toe poke forward by Clary. And that isn't even a lasso. He's kicked it out of bounds on the full. And Battle takes the resultant free kick quickly, very short, to Connor McDonald, one of Lloydie's boys.
8: Yeah, he's playing as a pure midfielder at the moment, Connor McDonald. Newcomb came off, McDonald on.
1: Yeah, sure, Perez gets involved. Battle, now McKenzie. With a back by hand to Battle, who goes short. And Morrison low down. Called the play on. Looped the handball over the top to McKenzie. He gets it on to McDonald. Connor McDonald now kicks it into the forward pocket. And swiped to the boundary line by Iden. And we're going to have a throw in left forward pocket here for Hawthorn. For 139, the GWS Giants are 117. BP scoreboard. Great coffee, yummy snacks. Stick all your to-do lists off at BP.
8: Good response here from the Giants. They've upped their pressure, contested ball. They're right in this game.
6: Meek works his way to the front, but stumbled. Briggs won it down straight to Connor McDonald. Quick snap towards goal. Mark dropped by Iden. Opens the path for a couple of Hawks. Interesting call on this tackle. Iden tackled Dalton strongly. He was ridden into the ground, but legally said the umpire will have a ball up about 6 metres out from the Hawthorn goal. Meek swipes it backwards and then right at the line. No, it was through for a rush before Dalton got a toe to it. And the Hawks move to 1-4-10. The Giants 1-1-7 BP scoreboard after 12 and a half minutes of the first on the white glove mover timepiece.
1: Lockie Ash to bring the ball back into play for the Giants. He'll come out northern side. Fonty takes it in the back pocket still. With Hawthorn well set up. So Fonty will roll the dice here and go long down the line and kick it to a contest. Oh, Cadman was up. Couldn't bring down the mark though. Here's the Hawks. It's Bailey McDonald. Got boot the ball. Bit of an up and under. Works out at ground level for Morrison. Inside the 50. And the mark has been taken flush on the chest as Taylor goes to ground. And here he is back. Kolscher Dia back in this lineup. And this man is going to make every post a winner. When he gets his opportunity, he's going to go back and line up. He's 45 out, 45 degree angle.
5: It was a great contest from Ginneman. Iden had rolled up to be the extra in the contest, but he just didn't kill the footy wide enough, and Ginneman was allowed to just get the ball soft drop.
1: So Kolscher Dia on the runway now for Hawthorn's second goal.
5: Hang on, we're holding up the game.
1: What's happened here? The umpire has stopped play for a moment.
5: We've got too many. The umpire at the interchange has stepped up.
6: Too many on the ground.
5: Oh, and a 50.
1: Oh, 50 metre. So we might get down to Jackie Rui. Jackie, is that an interchange infringement? Is that what you saw down there?
3: Well, they've got five on the bench, the Giants, so I'm not sure exactly what has happened there. I did see Stephen Canelio ran onto the ground for his first run of the day. And I think as well, I think Lockie Whitfield might have run on at the same time. So I'm not really sure. I'll just chuck that one up with the AFL.
1: Charles Shadir, in the meantime, kicked a goal here from point-blank range. So 50 was paid. And Jackie will get to the bottom of what just happened there. But Hawthorn go to 2-4-16. GWS are 1-1-7 on the BP scoreboard.
6: And Jack, not sure if you're obscured or not. Interchange steward was just up off his chair and over talking to Giants personnel in their dugout after that 50 was paid.
3: Yeah, certainly was. And I was watching because I was keeping an eye on Stephen Canelio in his match time. So he's run on as I think it was Jake Stringer came off the ground. Lockie Whitfield also ran out there. So they do have five on the bench, but I'm just going to track this down quickly with an official.
8: Yeah, we're watching now the replay. So two came off, two came on.
6: Did the second one come on go actually through the gates? Or did he miss the yellow chalk?
5: He looked like he came out of the holding bay, the big pen.
6: Back underway, Callaghan might be his first touch of the night. Kick was touched, but it actually clean bowls a few and gets to forward 50. Brown slaps it on very cleverly, and the flying shot at goal by Canelio. He's kicked it. And that took about 18 seconds of playing time for the quick response. The veteran splits the middle from 45. Brilliant tap on an assist by Callum Brown. And the Giants are back within 3 points, 2-1-13. Hawthorn 2-4-16. BP scoreboard. And let's go back to that Harvey Norman replay of what you're watching regarding the interchange infringement.
8: The only thing I can say is there's two yellow lines, and if that's all it was for, that he just steps slightly, I'm talking one boot, to the left of the two yellow lines they expect you to run through. That's, you know, watch the second player, Jimmy. He comes, was watch.
5: Callahan doesn't actually go through.
6: Hasn't gone
5: through the gates.
1: He's gone to the side of the gate, and that was the 50-metre penalty. Get down to Jackie just to get confirmation on that in a moment. Hawthorn get the clearance to half forward, but Iden was able to take it for GWS at half back. Gives the handball off to the runner. That is Lockie Ash, who kicks it to right half forward for GWS. Almost the mark to Hardwick. He was on full stretch. Couldn't take it. They soccer it off the ground, the Hawks. Kick it back to the wing. Whitfield is tied up. In fact, taken high, and will take the free kick out there on the southern side. He will take it and bring it inboard.
6: Yeah, jabs a little one inboard to Iden. Just marginally into the Giants attacking half. Almost missed his boot. Horrible kick to centre half forward. Oh. Might work out all right. A shorty Daniels socket it forward. And Grzeski, like any good forward should, Lloydy, playing in front, took the chest mark, and that was all a little fortuitous.
8: Yeah, and it was James Sisley who was trailing in behind Krzyzewski. Wasn't up. That's what sometimes defenders do. It was flat-footed. Krzyzewski reacted quicker, as good forwards do, playing in front. This has been a really good response from the Giants. They're playing really good football here, and it's sort of really challenging the Hawks.
6: A glove on his injured left hand. He's only 25 out on the slightest of angles for the lead. He pokes at the drop punt, and he puts it into the stick.
9: Hello.
6: Thank you. And that is a bad miss. 2-2-14 the Giants, 2-4-16 the Hawks. BP scoreboard after 17 and a half of the first.
1: Yeah, really bad miss. Here's D'Ambrosio bringing the ball back into play for the Hawks. Out to the members. Cy Colchevere flying from three back. Couldn't take the mark. Handball comes out to Day. He's got a bit of fresh air. Then he's caught. Perez also fumbled, but he was able to get it off. Day, Deer now hammers it onto the boot and kicks it to half forward. Nice work that time. Taylor was able to get a fist to it and then butter up at ground level. Himmelberg. And then Iden gets it onto the boot. Poor kick though, straight to Will Day, who says thank you very much and gobbles up the mark on the members' wing. Plays on, no one on the mark, so he just gets on with it and goes long inside the 50. Chole, can he get out the back here? His opponent went to ground. Chole will sock it from the forward pocket. And then the Giants, through Callahan, shove it over the line, and we're going to have a throw-in. Left forward pocket, Hawthorn. They're 2-4-16. Giants 2-2-14.
6: 3RW, 5AA, 6PR footy on a very cold Friday night in Melbourne. Left forward pocket, punt road end. Ball spinning back into play. Allier wins the tap. Shark by Connor McDonald. Left foot snap is a ripper. Early nomination for the Star 21 goal of the night. 20 years of keeping you connected. Poacher's goal from Connor McDonald. And the Hawks move out to an 8-point buffer, 3-4-22. Giants 2-2-14, BP scoreboard. For Maccas, here's Lloydy and Jimbo.
5: Just that stoppage, just too many Giants were trying to set up in the goalkeeping or the sweeping position. You've got to follow around your direct opponent. So McDonald, Ash wasn't switched on, allowed McDonald just to run free through that stoppage.
8: On the non-preferred too, left foot, Connor McDonald, haven't seen that before from him. And John Newcomb.
6: So even at schoolboy level?
8: It's good. No, I'd never seen it. And it looked good too. Looked fluent off that left. And Newcomb's only had the one handball. And McDonald's come in and just given them so much life. So he's now back to the forward line. Newcomb back in the midfield. But really good addition to their midfield, Connor McDonald.
1: 8-point buffer now for Hawthorn. Clayton Oliver got the handball out to Cornelio. The Callahan, who's going to spread it out wide here to the members of the wing. Toby Green couldn't take the mark. He's really swamped in the marking contest. Ball over. We'll have a throw-in as D'Ambrosio walks it over the chalk. With that throw-in just forward of the wing in favour of GWS. They're 2-2-14. Hawthorn a 3-4-22 on the BP scoreboard. Umpire throws the ball back into play. McDonald, his handball, trying to flick it up. Callahan able to disrupt it. Whitfield, Iden caught by McDonald. Got it out. Angwin. All sharp hands. Oh, Fonte's in trouble. He's been caught again. Holding the ball, free kick. It'll go to John Newcomb.
6: So the co-captain wants to move it on quickly, and he does just that into the forward pocket. Watson flies one-handed at the four. Oh, Himmelberg, a little fumble, then he fell over. Dylan Moore, handball's back inboard. It's all Giants for the moment. Watson got into the back of Iden. Ball squirts out the side. Chance there for Kelsha Deer. He was sort of protecting the ball rather than trying to win it. And eventually there's the whistle. We'll have a ball up. 15 to 20 out from the Hawks goal. 45 degree angle, Hawks by 8 points. A lot of players around the pool thrown up quickly. Late whistle here, and it's going to be a Hawthorn free kick. What was that for, Jimmy? Was it a hold?
4: Hold, yes.
6: Yeah. And it's going to go to Cam McKinn.
4: It's a bit of an issue, like I talked about Alir before the game. So it's two stoppages now in a row. A McDonald goal and now a free kick. I just think he's a real weakness against the big ruckman in Reeves or Meek.
6: 3 or 4 minutes ago, Grzeski had the chance to take the lead for the Giants. Now a chance to go 14 points up for the Hawks, and McKenzie curls it across his left shoulder, but it was always out to the right, minor score. 3-5-23 Hawthorn, 2-2-14 the Giants.
1: Whitfield back into play, short to Fonty. Fonty now crosses defensive 50, kicks to the wing, drops short. Toby Green couldn't take it, and McKenzie was brought down in the tackle by Angwin, and the umpire will sort it out with a ball up on the members' wing. So we've got just under 7 left to play in this opening quarter. Whiteclubmovie.com.au clock. Ball up. Reeves able to get the better of that again. Comes down to Callahan. He dropped it. Briggs fired a handball out. Thomas had it momentarily. Angwin. Clayton Oliver. Handball to Thomas. Tackle. That slipped high. Oh, whistle though. After Whitfield is going to really get after that. And he was able to get it under control. Handball to Callahan. Has it on the wing now. Now kicks to half forward. He'll drop short for Toby Green. Off hands. Heading to the boundary line. Briggs is able to keep it in. Callahan. Under pressure, this is labour intensive from GWS, good pressure from Hawthorn. McKenzie in there, and then it came off a Giant boot, so it will be a Hawthorn lasso free, and Battle will take it on the wing.
6: Really stiff there, Lockie Whitfield. Battle socketed into his shins, and Whitfield really had no play on it. Battle back to D'Ambrosio, further back to Sicily, over to the fat side of the ground, and picks out Bailey McDonald, who kicks to centre wing, and Dylan Moore at full stretch marks right on the boundary line, brings it inboard. Next in line is Perez, true centre wing position in front of the Shane Warnstead. Crowd has built considerably since the start tonight. Back to Barris, and then they come back to this members' side. High kick from Barris, and the ball sits up on its end. Battle had to wait for it, and then went very short to Sicily. Almost back where they started. He's marked in front of the interchange gate. So they've gained about 15 metres from where Battle started that chain about 45 seconds ago.
1: One wing to the other, and then he goes inboard. Battle, Sicily. He'll get onto the boot now and kick it inside the 50, but very wide. Himmelberg had a beeline for that. Got hands to it. Came off his hands, though. And a boundary throw in, 40. In fact, he'll get a free kick. Well, Himmelberg.
5: He's paid the mark.
1: Was he paid the mark, was he?
5: Yeah, he shook his hands like he paid the mark.
1: Okay. So Himmelberg plays on there. Sells the dummy. Then kicks it to the wing. Nice work. Alir came late and was able to knock it away from Sicily. Boundary throw in. Harvey Norman replay. It looks like Empire City controlled the grab. Himmelberg on the way down. I thought he might have dropped it late. So throw in, four to the wing, favouring Hawthorn, members side. Ball thrown back into play. Clayton Oliver knocks it forward. Cornelio wrapped up, not given an inch that time by D'Ambrosio. The ball comes out. Picked up by Amon, and he was tackled without the pill. And will take the free kick for Hawthorn.
6: 4.5 minutes remaining in the first term. Hawks by 9 points. Amon assesses his options. It's a long left foot drop punt into the forward pocket. Fisted away by Sam Taylor. Over the boundary line, we'll have a throw in 30 metres around from the Hawthorn goal.
5: 12 inside, forward 50s to 5. Hawks just dominating field position at the moment.
4: And it's because of clearance, 12 to 6. So they've been tougher and cleaner around the ball, Hawthorn.
6: Those numbers for Lamaro's Hotel. We're going global tonight. Good evening to old mate Robbie Wallace, listening on the 3AW app in Paris, as Briggs smashes it out of defensive 50, but it's all Hawthorn. Ward with a handball to Newcomb. Left foot kick. It'll wobble its way forward. And Himmelberg, that was definitely a clean mark. Chest mark on the boundary line. Right back pocket. The Giants are having to do a lot of defending in the last 7 or 8 minutes.
1: It was short to Iden, who fumbled it on the goal line.
7: Oh, don't wait.
1: Defensive goal line. They went short to Taylor. No damage done. He's taken the mark. He's in the back pocket left here, out on the southern side. They work their way out of defence. A long kick down the line he goes. Barris was there, knocked it away from Brzezinski. Ground level ball. Moore, his handball didn't hit a target. Perez is able to keep it in. And now the Hawks being a bit sloppy with the screws being tightened by GWS. Angwin couldn't pick it up cleanly. Ricochet back to Whitfield, to Callahan, to Whitfield. In trouble, back to Callahan. Then back to Taylor. That was labour intensive. He kicks it to the wing. Brown couldn't take the mark. Off hands. Perez, he fumbles at the critical stage. He goes shoving the bat from Angwin and will take the free kick. That wasn't very nice football at all, that last minute of play, but it's a Hawthorn free out there on the southern wing.
6: So Perez looks inboard. Not a lot happening there. Not a lot happening anywhere, to be honest. High ball to a contest. Big pack of about six fly. Chole couldn't take the mark. Connor McDonald front and centre. Just hoofed it forward. Probably got too much on it. In fact, definitely got too much on it. Kicked it out of bounds on the full 25 around from the Hawthorn goal. Free kick to be taken by Connor Stone. Kicked a couple of goals last week against the Blues. He's in defence at the moment. Very short to Whitfield, who's adjacent the goal square. We're down to 2:40 remaining in the first term. And once again, the Giants really uncertain the way they're bringing the ball out of D50.
1: Really slow. Whitfield all. Himmelberg went high, couldn't take the mark. Ambrosio, his handball, he lost it. Himmelberg will get it onto the boot. Skim one down the member side wing. Taken by Green on the bounce. Then this is out of Don't Argue. Then a little kick in board. Bedford, he's swamped in the tackle. Dalton was able to flick it up. D'Ambrosio battle. They played that well, Hawthorn. Battle back to D'Ambrosio. On to the left and up inside the 50 for Hawthorn. Deer couldn't get a run at it. It's out in the back. Nice work, Taylor. Oh, and then Callahan was tackled, lost it. Deer has it back. Whitfield has it. Now he's almost copped it up, and eventually the umpire will come in and ball it up 45 metres out from Hawthorn's goal. Not a particularly handsome game, this one.
4: But it's the Hawks' pressure's been the feature. So they have caused so many mistakes for the Giants due to their pressure.
1: Here's D'Ambrosio from that ball up. He takes it and gets it onto the boot. It's a high chaos ball inside the 50. Lewis went for the jump. Couldn't take the mark. Clayton Oliver bangs it onto the boot and clears it to the wing. Only momentarily, though, because Battle is back there to take it.
6: Yeah, but they've given away a free kick.
5: Free kick for holding on Toby Green in that marking contest.
6: Well picked up, Jimmy. So the Giants captain right on the sponsor's logo. On centre wing on this members or Olympic stand side. Down to a minute 35 remaining. As Toby Green caresses it out wide to Callahan. On the rangy left footer. A little hunched over. Looks forward. Pokes a pass to Clayton Oliver. The two Olivers playing tonight. With Harrison Oliver just in game number 3 for the Giants. Clary goes back inboard to Callahan. They're creeping forward with a heavy populated forward 50 the Giants are looking at. Callahan just sets it up to about 25 out from goal. High flyers needed. Callum Brown at the back, threw it to Green, got away with it. Toby gets a little left foot snap under pressure and it trickles through for a behind. And it takes the Giants to 2-3-15. That's their first score for some time. 2-3-15 the visitors, 3-5-23 the Hawks, all on the BP scoreboard.
1: Carl Amon to bring the ball back into play for Hawthorn. He'll bring it out to the members' side here. Plays on from full back and then kicks long. Now looking for Mitch Lewis, who couldn't complete the grab. He might have been dealt with unfairly, though, the umpire. Yep, he'll get the free kick. Lewis held in the marking contest. So he'll take it at left half back down inside the last minute of play of this opening quarter. With a margin sitting at 8 in favour of Hawthorn. Kick to the wing. Pack of players. Chole got his hand to it. Briggs handball charged down. Taken by Moore. And now Newcomb fired the handball in. Amon had his handball charged down. Good pressure, Bedford. And now Clayton Oliver gets it out to Bedford. And you go for a bit of a run. Nice work that time by gave away the free kick back to Ambrosio. Well, it's going to come back. In fact, all the way back to the wing.
5: It'll be down the ground. They've got to bring this back to Bedford.
6: Whistles galore. Is there a 50-metre penalty as well?
5: No. It's just they played the down the ground free because Oliver was dealt with after it.
8: Just some big numbers. Whitfield's had 15, Callaghan 11.
5: Now we've got a 50.
6: There's a 50.
5: For a bit of lippy. That's the out of zone umpire that's big.
6: So is the 50 the rule that we don't often see paid because Oliver was dealt with after
5: the handball?
6: Yes, gotcha.
5: Which when they first brought in, it was a great idea, but then everyone forgot about it.
6: And that's a fair old 50 as well. The mark's been set at about 38 metres.
5: Buy some land off him, Bruce.
6: Indeed. And Toby Bedford's got a chance to bring the Giants almost undeservedly within 2 points at the quarter time break.
5: Right on his maximum distance here, Toby Bedford.
6: Slight angle, still conditions to the city end. 23-15 before the Bedford kick. As you just heard, that kick will come after the siren. He crosses 50, drop punt starts left, works its way back, but not enough and a miss. So all up, we'll probably consign that quarter to the dustbin of football history. There were certainly not many excellent highlights, not many highlights at all. Toby Bedford misses after the quarter time siren and it takes the Giants to 2-4-16, trailing the Hawks by 7 points, 3-5-23 on the BP scoreboard. Great coffee and yummy snacks. Tick off your to-do list at BP. All singles, the goal kickers. Total of 5 majors have been kicked in the opening term of this Friday night encounter of round 16. Connor McDonald, Kel Shadir and Jack Dalton with his first league goal. Kicked the first goal of the night, the 3 majors for the Hawks, while Stephen Canelio and Lockie Ash, his first goal of the season, have kicked the 2 goals for the Giants. 3-5 to 2-4, Hawks by 7 points at the first change. A quick break for Macca's. The FIFA World Cup meal at Macca's is officially underway. This is extremely cold. 3AW Friday Night Football.
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17: Sloppy Amble back to Fonty. Almost run down by Joel. Run down by Dalton. He's going to be pinged. For his first goal in league football at the start of his third league game. Jack Dalton, the wobbly left foot drop punt, but it gets there. Back underway, Callaghan, Bobby's first touch of the night. Kick was touched, but it actually clean bowls a few and gets to 450. Brown slaps it on very cleverly, and the flying shot at goal by Cornelio. He's kicked it. And that took about 18 seconds of playing time. Left forward pocket, front road end. Ball spinning back into play. Allaire wins the tap. Shark by Connor McDonald. Left foot snap is a ripper. Early nomination for the Star 21 goal of the night.
1: Welcome back. It is quarter time. Hawthorne 3-5-23. The GWS Giants are 2-4-16. We hear from Jimmy Bartell and Matthew Lloyd for Barry Plant Real Estate down to Jackie Reed.
3: Yeah, all clear injury-wise in that first quarter. Harry Himmelberg, the only worry there for the Giants. Looked like he had a knock to his left calf. He's had some treatment on that at quarter time. Sam Mitchell walked straight out to his group and pulled aside his forward group and had a good chat to them before getting the rest of the team in for a huddle. Both sides still getting their final words at the minute from both coaches. In terms of the conditions, 8.5 degrees, the scoreboard tells me down here. Pretty foggy and it is quite dewy, so it is a little bit wet underfoot, so keep an eye on that this second term.
5: Only real separating factor was interchange infringement. We haven't seen too many of those in our time. A 50 metre penalty paid, which, you know, walked Kel Shadir pretty much to the goal line. But Hawthorne dominated field position. Lots of inside forward 50s off the back of clearances, which you highlighted, Lloydie. But some positive signs from the Giants. Whitfield and Ash getting up through the middle of the ground. That's when they look like the Giants of old. But Hawks' pressure being really good. They've forced the Giants into lots of backwards and sidewards handballs.
8: Yeah, that was the feature for me, the Hawks pressure, but he went out to the forwards probably because it was 17-7 entries, so Hawthorne had it in there a lot, but they were very shallow entries and the ball spat out a little bit for them, so they just got to be better, get it a bit deeper. Taylor is all over Mitch Lewis. Chol hasn't really done a lot either, so they just need to get more out of their big forwards.
1: Second quarter then, with Hawthorne leading it by 7 points. 3AW, 5AA, 6PR footy. Bruce,
6: we've got another listener now in Rome. Is that a mate of yours?
1: No, Chris O'Reilly.
6: Oh, Chris O'Reilly.
1: Good on you, Chris. Great to have all our listeners listening for all over the globe on 3AW footy through 6PR in Perth, 5AA in Adelaide, and on the World Wide Web. Secondary ball up in the middle. Here's a chance for Newcomb, couldn't take it cleanly. And then Cornelio is wrapped up. We're going to have a ball up as the Giants have pushed it out and pushed it their way. We've got a ball up still inside the centre square. Half forward though for GWS. Callaghan was able to take that ground ball. That was nicely done. And a quick kick inside the 50. Toby Green always dangerous. He couldn't get a handle on it though. Hardwick got his kick away. Morrison tried to soccer it forward. Here's Stringer. He gathers. He got the handball off. Daniels, he can't take it cleanly, then he's swamped, and the umpire will come in and ball it up. But the Giants into attack early here in the second, 45 out from their goal. We have a ball up.
6: Rome might be a bit flat at the moment, given Italy aren't in the World Cup.
5: Haven't been in it for the last three.
6: Yes, well pointed out, Jim.
5: Probably used to it.
6: Good evening to all our Italian listeners tonight. Ginnivan gets on the end of a long handball. Lovely pass over the top to Kel Shadir, and Ginny kept running and received the handball and then drives the ball to right half forward. Two on

0: back to the co-captain in Sicily.
1: He goes back inside D50 to Hardwick. Hardwick looks out to the southern side. That's where he's going to head. He's got Dalton there who collects on the bounce, gives the handball to D'Ambrosio, onto the left, dabs a little pass inboard. John Newcombe had to really dive down low for that, and he took the mark on the logo.
2: Shank
1: of a kick has opened the door here for Stringer, but he lost his footing at a critical stage. Toby Green's handball. And Stringer, he's tackled. Toby Green enters the fray again, and he's captured. And the umpire will come in and ball it up. Bailey McDonald getting him to ground and a ball up just inside the centre square half forward for the Giants, with the margin still sitting at 7 in favour of Hawthorn.
0: To be fair, it looks like this Jew is actually playing havoc, doesn't it? Skills are
2: spot on.
0: Now, out of zone umpire, 80 metres away, has picked out a free kick to Hawthorn. And it looks like Jai Newcomb's going to be the recipient. Harvey Norman replay. Anything? Clary Oliver went high, maybe?
3: Yeah, as he was trying to fend off Oliver, his forearm just got Newcomb around the chinny chin chin.
0: Okay. So Newcomb from the painted defensive 50. Oh, that's a good kick. As Lewis has to shield his eyes from the lights, takes the chest mark, no Giant within 20 metres of him, and then turns it over by kicking it straight to Whitfield, who, to be fair, was charging back from the centre corridor, read it well, took the mark, and then dabbed it out sideways. And they'll chip it forward. Fonte got it to Thomas. Back to Fonte. Took a bounce. Look away handball to Stringer. And he'll drive it forward from centre wing.
1: He will. He damaged with the handball. And then he goes long with the kick. Top of the goal square.
3: Grzeszki
1: will take a free. They take the advantage. Toby Green's kicked the goal. So it's a goal for GWS as Toby Green took the advantage. Grzeszki was held in the marking contest, and a goal for GWS. So let's check the scoreboard. The Giants, they move ahead on the scoreboard, the Robot Building Supply scoreboard, 3-4-22, Hawthorn 3-5-23, the Maccas 3-AWS football.
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3: Some real run and bounce again, and this time it was Fonte who launched off the half back line, got it in deep, and well done by Grzeszki. He went back and initiated contact with Barras, and that's what created the holding free kick, and probably a good thing to take the advantage. Looked a bit shaky on his last set shot.
0: So the first goal of the night for Toby Green, his 23rd of the season, is coming off the back of the square. Bang. Sicily meets it full-chested and pumps it to within about 25 of goal at the city end. No mark taken. Giants having to defend grimly again. Callahan was dispossessed. Hawthorn jumpers everywhere. Dalton's got it. Little handball then. Or chain of handballs, in fact. Newcomb eventually gives it to Amon. Low spearing ball. No mark taken by Kelchadir. Himmelberg at the back. Got a handball to Stone.
3: Ash is in trouble behind play.
0: Charges away and hits Grzeszki on the chest as we see, Ash just getting up and limping heavily.
1: He goes looking for Callahan. Battle will see it over the boundary line. That'll be a lasso free to Hawthorn. And Battle's going to take it and go back inside defensive 50 to Hardwick. Hardwick goes short again to Ward. Ward will roll and he goes short to Amon. A weapon off half back, but he fumbled. He dropped the Sharon. A time to recover. Handball to McKenzie. A dodge and a weave around Bedford. That was nice. Marvell Joel presents up.
3: Space everywhere here.
1: He takes the mark and then kicks inside attacking 50 for Guinea. But it all opened up for Hawthorn, and Guinea will go back and line up 45 out directly in front.
2: Only the five touches, but he's looked dangerous. Ginnivan, every time he's got it. It's like the game needs a Watson special moment. He's only had the two touches. He's waiting to get back on the ground. Jackie Reid, though, what are you seeing down there?
5: Well, Lockie Ash was really trying to get moving. He's really sore through his right leg, and he couldn't defend Jack Ginnivan then. That's why it all opened up. So he's limping. The physios are trying to get him to get off the ground.
3: Looks like he might have got his ankle caught in that last tackling effort at centre back.
1: Thank you, Jack. Here's Ginnivan on the runway here from 45 out directly in front, and he converts for the Hawks. So Hawthorn get their first major of the second quarter and go to 4-5-29. GWS are 3-4-22 on the Robot Building Supply scoreboard. 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
3: Carl Amon's finding heaps of space coming off the half back line, and it's creating that leapfrog effect for the Hawks. They're getting spares out with plenty of time and space, and I reckon that's part of the message I reckon Sam Mitchell would have said to the forward line group. Just take your time. We just dumped it inside our forward line. You can still find

0: plenty of numbers on the way through. There's plenty of Hawks with 5-10 metres of space.
1: Yeah, well done by Chol too, heading up on Sam Taylor and Iden and these tights, because they're going to be beaten in the air, so they've got to keep presenting and try not to make it a contested marking game.
2: Ginnivan squares the ledger for the season, 12 goals, 12 in game number 15. As Day tries to charge through, handballs into space, Cam McKenzie tried to sock it off the ground. I think it's going to come back. Day was held onto by Bedford long after he got rid of the footy. And the young star for the Hawks takes the free kick and he kicks towards left half forward. Big fly there by D'Ambrosio. Didn't take the mark at ground level. Dalton, who's done some useful things, also kicked a goal. Mind you, that time he dropped the football, but he wasn't actually being tackled. Connor McDonald off the side of the boot to keep it inside the field of play. Watson flew high. Ward there, but the orange jumpers went out. Although Anglin, as soon as he gained possession, monster of a tackle there from Ginnivan, forces a stoppage. 35 out from the Hawthorn goal, City end directly in front.
3: Quick ball up. Meek was able to win it down. Comes to McKenzie. He's bear hugged in the tackle. And again, the umpire's going to come in and ball it up.
2: Down to 8.5, Jack.
3: Comes down to Anglin from that stoppage. Quick kick forward, but Hardwick is able to make a beeline for that and take the intercept. Kicks to midfield for Amon. Amon smack bang in the middle of the MCG. Nothing ahead he likes, so he spreads it out wide to Sicily. James Sicily just holds for a moment and then will put it up inside the 50. Heads to the pocket. Kelcher Dia with a one hand. Comes down to Day, who has stopped in his tracks. And the umpire come in and ball it up. Forward pocket now for Hawthorn. They lead by 7 points.
2: So City end of the stadium. Meek wins the tap. Can Watson keep it in? Just confronted by Clayton Oliver, who pushes the wizard in the chest, which takes him over the boundary line, and we'll have a throw in down to Jackie Reid for Barry Plant. Real estate in safe hands.
4: Yeah, it certainly is. Getting pretty cold down here, 8.5 degrees, and it is very, very dewy, so very wet underfoot. I can see it all on the grass at the minute. The
2: fog is just lowering a little. It's from the restart. Iden shovels out a handball to Taylor. Awkward left-hand handball to Shorty Daniels, who's tackled immediately by Dalton. No prior opportunity. And the umpire says, I'll ball it up. This time 45 out from the Hawthorn goal directly in front.
3: Here is the ball up. Day with a loose footy. He kicks it back towards goal. Hits to the left, though. Milberg's got it covered. Takes the mark. We've got the handball off to Harrison Oliver, who runs with a Sharon. Then kicks long out to the wing. Nice work. That was Cadman who was able to get there and take it. There's some players streaming forward. One of them, Cornelio. He takes the mark and takes off and kicks it to left half forward. Wide for Krzyzewski, who couldn't take the mark down low. Hardwick just making sure that one is ushered over the boundary line. And a throw in 50 around from the GWS goal. They are 3-4-22, the Giants. Hawthorn, a 4-5-29 on the Robot Building Supply scoreboard. And a boundary throw in 50 metres around from the Giants' goal.
2: Still 13:32 of playing time remaining in the second term, thanks to the white glove mover. Meek got rid of Briggs, but then spilt the beans. Bit of a pile on. And there's the whistle. And we'll have a ball up about 60, maybe 55 out to the Giants' goal, which is to the punt road end in this second term. Briggs and Meek again. The ball ricochets around. Hardwick paddles it back towards the boundary line. Anglin grabs it. Quick handball to Clayton Oliver. Centering ball. Who's the target? Bedford a bit of a chance there. Perez with the spoil. Cornelio front and centre. High left foot snap into the right forward pocket. Is there a whistle for a hold?
5: It's a good mark.
2: It was a very good mark in the end. Was that Perez?
5: Yep.
2: As Krzyzewski was in a separate battle and Perez read the cues well. Important intercept grab.
3: That's the pass to Hardwick. Holds. Goes short. Taken left half-back. They work their way. The half-back is Connor McDonald. Takes the mark now. McDonald will kick out to the Shane Warne stand side. Centre wing as the pack develops. It's a big punch. Comes off hands. Fonte at the drop. He got the handball forward. Didn't connect though. Handball out by Stone, picked up by Bedford. Handball, Clayton Oliver kicks it up inside the 50 for the Giants. Cadman caught out of position, he couldn't take the mark. Swooping on the football, Gothard, and he missed with a quick kick at goal. And a minor for the GWS Giants.
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6: Doink.
7: Hello.
3: He was quick onto that, margin six in favour of Hawthorne. If they bring the ball back into play, Sicily at half back.
2: A very delicate pass down the right on the line. Morrison takes the mark. Giants have hit the post twice tonight. The Hawks once as Morrison returns the favour to his co-skipper. And Sicily in the long sleeves. Hardly, in fact, is he the only one in the long sleeves tonight? I think he is.
0: Smart.
2: Back out wide to Dylan Moore. He then kicks to a contest. Mark dropped by Dalton. Canelio sort of flicked it back. Almost a throw. Got it to Clary. Oliver tried to get it towards Ash. And all a bit messy and scrappy again. And eventually we'll have a boundary throw in front of the MCC members as the time clock for the White Club Mover approaches 13 minutes of the second term. Hawthorne 4-5-29. The Giants 3-5-23 on the Robot Building Supplies scoreboard. Jim will spell that for you a bit later.
3: Ball thrown back into play. Dalton getting a little handball up. And there for GWS was Thomas, who was tangled up. Taken by Day. Quick kick up inside the 50 for the Hawks. Punched away by Sam Taylor. Ground level ball. Here he is again. Dalton gets a lot of the footy. Oh. You're right, Lloydy. And then a big tackle on Barris. Nice work, Bedford. Comes up with a Sharon. Grzeszewski. Gothard. Handball Grzeszewski. The big fella runs inside the 50 to 45. Straightens up. Kicks and misses to the left-hand side with a head of steam up. He was charging towards goal but could not seal the deal. And a minor score for GWS. 3-6-24 Hawthorne, 4-5-29.
1: They're having the better of it, the Giants, but just can't put it on the scoreboard. So for Lamaro's inside 50s are 26 to Hawthorne, 14 to the Giants, but they've scored 9 out of 14 times, the Giants, when they've gone in. So they actually look pretty dangerous when they go in there. It's just not a night for tall forwards. It's going to be down a hoop. What midfield could be on top for longer?
2: Got some old Tuesday night VFL Park feels to it this evening. Back underway. Newcomb wriggles free. Handball to Connor McDonald. Handball to Will Day. Big turning circle. And eventually he got free of the clutches of Clayton Oliver. Driving ball to left half forward. No mark taken. There's going to be a lot of stuff happening at ground level tonight. Ash clean with his hands. Got a handball to Fonte. She's run a long way without bouncing it.
1: He then might have done a hammy here. Watch
2: kicks
1: him.
2: Across goal. He did pull up pretty quick, didn't he? Now
0: he's put the hand up too to the bench.
2: Now it's ushered out of bounds. And we've got our eyes on the wizard who's now hunched over.
0: Oh,
2: about 30 out
0: crumpy.
2: From goal. Boundary throw in. What does that signal?
0: Yeah, it's David Hale's head on a thumb.
2: Yeah.
0: So I know what it looks is, like
2: but,
0: a thumb.
2: But what does it mean?
3: Ball thrown back in. Ginnivan fired the handball. Perez hit it for a moment.
0: What
3: and the umpire's going to come in and ball it up. So this is on the bench. Is it? We're seeing a thumb.
2: It's like David Hale's first shout. Pub tomorrow, mate.
3: Ball thrown up. Angwin, face of the pack. McKenzie got the little kick out. Mark taken back there by Fonte. Fonte has the football. Glances out to the southern side. He goes short. Angwin.
0: Looks like one of their cone heads.
3: Does. Angwin still inside defensive 50. Going to put it out to the southern side of the MCG. Pack de Villa. Just a double grab from D'Ambrosio. Not paid. Hardwick played onto Hardwick. Back to D'Ambrosio. Gets it onto the left. Puts it inside the 50. Nice work to Angwin. He didn't take the mark. Well, he went to spoil first, but then was able to reel in the mark and gets on with it.
2: Gee, after a tardy start, Giants' pressure is excellent here at the moment. Angwin's kick left a bit to be desired, though. Hardwick with the intercept. Pumps it back into the left forward pocket. Himmelberg with a backhander towards the boundary line. And it runs out about 15 around from the Hawthorne goal, but they're beating to the punch at the moment, the Giants. Let's get down to the boundary for Barry Plant Real Estate and safe hands. His good buddy Jackie Reed.
4: Well, Nick Watson's staying out there for now. The physio did go out to check on him, but he wants to stay on the ground. And that sign is super interesting, isn't it? The thumb man. That's unbelievable.
2: Thumb man. Hawks by 5 points, midway through the second. Reeves, clever little tap there down to Ginnivan. Got a handball to Cam McKenzie to Newcomb, whose left foot snap is across the face, it skids out of bounds.
0: There's another goal coming here from out of the ruck or direct result because Alir's just being led so far back by Reeves. Throw-in's not landing short, but they've just got so much space. It's just the inexperience.
3: So boundary throw in here. Here is Reeves, just puts it down. McKenzie, fire the handball. The wizard from the pocket. Oh, he found a way. Nick Watson. You can't sleep on him. We thought he might have been injured, but he steps up with a big goal from the forward pocket. There is the Wizard at his best. Star 21 goal of the day, and he comes straight to the bench. Jackie Reid.
4: Well, just watching behind, well, it looks like he's okay, but he's having a chat to the doctor and going straight downstairs into the rooms. And on the Giants side of things, Brett Daniels is being helped from the ground by two physios at the minute. It looks like a right leg issue for him, so I'll chase an update from both of these clubs.
3: He looks in trouble, doesn't he, Brett Daniels? You talked about the ruck there, Jimmy, and you read that like a book, because from that last stoppage, it resulted in a Nick Watson goal.
0: There's just so much inexperience in the ruck, and he's getting sort of dragged so far back that he was either going to give away a free kick or Hawthorn were going to get on the move throughout it. And it doesn't look good signs for little Binger Daniels. He's just had zero luck throughout his career.
2: Well, given tonight is his 122nd game and he's into his ninth season, he has been one of the unluckier footballers injury-wise over the best part of a decade. From the restart, we'll have a secondary ball up. No centre square restrictions. Reeves wins it down. Connor McDonald misses his boot as he was being tackled. Bailey McDonald gets a handball to Morrison. Handball to Ward, was just a bit too fierce. Little backhanded to Newcomb. Handball to Connor McDonald. Arches the back and then delivers a low ball inside 450. Himmelberg. He marked that cleverly. Sort of palmed it to his own advantage. Completed the mark. And then kicked a long ball out towards centre wing.
3: Krzyzewski went to ground and Sicily took the mark comfortably.
0: There's another one. Yep. An ankle, I reckon.
3: He's in trouble, Krzyzewski, out there. Keep an eye on him too, Jackie.
2: He's grabbing his left knee, I reckon.
3: Sicily now bombs away up inside the 50 for the Hawks. Rear brings it down. And then Dalton will bring it to the boundary line. It's out. We're going to have a throw-in, so he's hobbling as well. And he's in a lot of pain too. Just screamed out in pain there and has stopped in his tracks.
0: No, he can't move at the moment.
3: Now he's sitting back down.
2: He's about as far away from the interchange bench. Yep. You get him, he's now thumping the ground in frustration.
3: We're having a look at the Harvey Norman replay here at what exactly happened.
1: Oh, knees collapsed under him.
0: Yep.
1: Yeah.
3: Gee, that didn't look much in it, did it? And then
1: sort of like even the one, you know, not the patella, it's like...
0: Yeah, that's where he grabbed.
1: Radicalea.
0: Oh, just... actually, that's not a good angle, that one. If you look at the worst bit, the outside of his left knee, which is not good signs when it's the outside of the knee.
3: He knows he's done something serious, the young man.
2: Yeah. So early injury report for DP in the space of about 3 minutes. Brent Daniels off with a lower right leg issue.
0: They should just put him on the stretcher here. He's in a world of hurt.
2: Yeah, Max Krzyzewski, this is going to take an eternity to get him off at this speed.
0: Almost looks like his kneecap shifted on him.
1: Yeah.
0: So as he was trying to put his boots in the ground to get in that strong position, you know, sort of like the semi-squat, when you're trying to push against your direct opponent, he got no traction off the ground, so all the force just kept going through his leg. So his leg was going one way and his body was the other, and
1: Daniels has done a calf.
2: Calf, yeah. Harvey Norman replay. What'd you spot, Lordy?
1: Just in a tackle. He's trying to, yeah, just stick the tackle, and his feet were playing in the ground, and you just see it's pinged on him, hasn't it, Jack?
4: Certainly has, yeah. So he's being helped from the ground at the minute. Two physios helping him. He's not moving well at all. And you're right, Brent Daniels is a calf, a right calf issue for him. Wizard is back from the room, so he's sitting on the bench having a chat to the physio. So still chasing an update on how he is. But there's a bit of a conference down here with the doctors and a couple of assistant coaches.
1: Yeah, Wizard, we're watching on the replay too. So he's in full stride, he's looking to chase, and he feels for the back of his hamstring. So you wonder if his night will be over as well.
3: Yeah, ball thrown back into play. And Cornelia's been caught holding the ball. It's going to be a McKenzie free. 45 out, 45 degree angle. Yeah, you wouldn't be risking the Wizard if there's some awareness there with the hamstring. And there's certainly in this cold weather.
0: Quick call there from umpire Nick Foote on the holding the ball.
3: What did you see, Jimmy?
0: He was still fighting his way through the tackle. Never really pinned.
3: Kenzie comes up with a free kick here in the shot at goal. Man on the mark is standing at 49. He plays on. He arcs out to the right to build momentum. That's a lovely kick and a big goal from long range coming from the boot of Cam McKenzie. Nice conversion. Hawthorn 6-5-41. GWS, they're in trouble on the scoreboard. 3-6-24, and they're in trouble on their bench as well.
1: They are. It makes it tough. Makes it tough when you go two down. Yeah, you know, Daniels, Gruszewski, two down, and it makes it really difficult from rotations, and you're asking a lot more of your players, and you've got Lekalier out there too, who hasn't had a touch, and they're not trying to play him too much either. Jackie?
4: Yeah, Max Gruszewski, he's really distraught on the bench. It's hard to watch, actually. He looks like he's in tears. They're putting some ice on that left knee of his. Brent Daniels is enormously frustrated. He's in the second row. He's got a calf issue. Nick Watson is getting work done on the Hawks bench on both of his hamstrings at the minute. Still no official word on him, but it looks like they're trying to move through whatever is bothering him with his hamstring.
2: Thanks for that, Jack. 3-1-2 in this second term. Giants have beaten it in general play, but the Hawks' better conversion as Morrison kicks it long and strong for the Hawks inside forward 50. At the back, Kel Shadir. Ball taken off his boot. Dalton got a handball to Ginnivan. Darts around Ash. Snaps over the shoulder and kicks a snap. 21. Goal of the night. Brilliant play from the high-flying Hawks. Ginny gets his second. And that was an excellent piece of play at ground level. Star 21, 20 years of keeping you connected. Hawke will move to 7-5-47. They've been perfect in this second quarter with four straight. The Giants 3-6-24, margin out to 23 points on the Robot Building Supplies scoreboard.
0: Yeah, you feel the air's gone out of the Giants a little bit here, and a big goal like that. Could this break the Giants? It's got their tails up. Ginnivan's up and about. Really poor spoil there from the Giants. I think it was Connor Stone, who just didn't clear the area at all, put it straight into the hotspot.
1: And the Wizard's on, which is good. He's on the wing. But this is how the scoreboard should probably look. It's 33-14 entries. So it's been a smashing, but now they've only just broken them.
0: Apologies, it was Harry Oliver with the spoil.
3: Hawks well on top. His award today. He got the handball back to Ward. His handball to Morrison, who couldn't take it cleanly. He's had it momentarily, but Hawthorn win it back. Ward, nice work. Fancy footwork. He's in trouble.
0: Fourth
3: handball
0: touch
3: to Morrison. Morrison comes out wide here to the members' side. Here's again Ginnivan, the man that just kicked that great goal. Takes it out here on the wing. Glances into the corridor. Not the best, but Morrison was able to make it good and take the mark. He'll chip it short. Ward just inching it forward now, the Hawks. Waits and waits here for an option. Puts it up inside the 50. Heads into the forward pocket. It's offhand and over for a boundary throw in. 45 around from Hawthorne's goal as we get back downstairs for Barry Plant Real Estate. Jackie Ruth.
4: Just word out of the Giants. Max Gruchevsky's injury is a patella dislocation, so he is done for the night, and so is Brett Daniels with that calf injury.
2: Consecutive weeks, the big sav last week, Asava Radigalia.
0: Yeah, when I saw it, I did think I saw a bit of his kneecap go out.
1: Is that a 12-month injury? The same Asava's will be.
0: Yeah. And
2: his was Amira, ruptured, wasn't it?
0: Yeah. Amira took 2 years to get back from his, and we still haven't seen Payne from the Lions get back from his patella injury.
2: Giants working outside defensive 50. Now there's a stoppage. A little bit of aerial ping pong. Callahan tried to palm it to Briggs. Ginnivan gets on the end of it again. Kicks it towards the right forward pocket. Taylor getting back with the flight. Takes the intercept mark. He goes across goal. Harvey Thomas hopes that the ball will sit for him. It does. Bounces the handball to Callum Brown, who gathers and kicks immediately. Lovely kick as well to Cadman, his fellow key forward. Cadman off a step, kicks in favour of Lekalier. Didn't really do him any favours. Barris was right on his hammer anyway. And both players in the yellow share and out of bounds. 45 around from the Giants' goal. We've still got 5:09 remaining in the second term on the White Glove Mover clock. Hawthorn by 23 points, 7-5-3-6, thanks to Robot Building Supplies. How do you spell that, Jim?
0: R-O-B-O-T, Beaver.
2: How do you turn your microphone on as well, Jim?
0: Oh, I was talking to our good buddy up the back there.
2: Sorry, mate. My bad.
0: Yeah, we were talking about Darren Creswell's knee that he banged back into place when it dislocated down at Kardinia Park all those years ago.
3: Ball up, just inside the 50 here for GWS. It's the Waymont. He was able to just take that pretty comfortably and then kick it back to the wing. Ash got a fist to it. Harvey Thomas looping it. Oh, bone-crunching tackle. Big Joel just buried Whitfield into the turf. Picked up by Ash. He's been tackled. And the umpire will come in and ball it up. Big Marby or Chol, if you don't mind, with a bone cruncher.
0: Got the blood in the nostrils at the moment, the Hawks.
3: Marby Norman replay. We've got a ball up out there on the southern wing.
2: Kick the winning goal in the 96 qualifying final against the Hawks as well, Darren Creswell.
0: Yeah.
2: 30 years ago, the SCG. From the ball up, the ball's now out of bounds off a several sets of hands.
0: I'm surprised that wasn't a Saints reference.
2: Sydney Hawthorn, centenary season. The big mark, top of the goal square, left-hand end of your... I'm just going to ignore that, Jim. Ball spinning back into play. Briggs takes front position. Wins it down, grabbed by Ward, dropped it immediately, wasn't being tackled. Newcomb got a quick handle to Day, pokes a little pass over the top. Chol in space, marks near the boundary line, but he puts up the stop sign. Eventually wants to go. Long left foot kick to the top of the square. Kelcher near the big fly, who's in the back? The Wizard!
0: Oh.
2: The Wizard! Ball to boot in the same motion as he gained possession. And toe pokes it through from 60 centimetres out. And Hawthorn starting to space the Giants now with that goal out to a 29-point lead. The Wizards second in this second term. And it's been 5 straight to 1-2 for the corner. Hawthorn 8-5-53. The Giants 3-6-24. Robot Building Supplies scoreboard as we cross 28 minutes of the second quarter thanks to the White Glove Mover.
0: Just the raw speed. So he gets in. Iden just lets him get goal side of him. You just can't do that. You've got to bumper bar him and smash him and not let him get there, Jimmy. Just let him get past.
5: If you want a hamstring test, there's one for you. Flat out, ball to boot, as quick as you'll ever see in full stretch. And you're right, Iden was with him for step, but all the work's got to come up the ground. You just can't let him have a nice free run at the contest.
3: Incredible goal by the Wizard. He's got two. We're back in the middle. Here they go again. Newton to Day. Day with a long kick. Top of the goal square. Wizard again! Takes the mark at the top of the goal square, got himself into position, and he'll line up for goal number 3,
2: which will be career goal number 100.
0: It's probably the one aspect of his game we haven't seen at AFL level yet. He's an amazing mark.
5: Yeah.
0: Jimmy Caulfield, that's what he did. He just sit on everyone's head. He was a small full forward. AFL, you can't do that at this size, but give him the goal square and he can do this.
3: Turn Fonty inside out there. He's directly in front here. Nick the Wizard, Watson in front. Goal, Hawthorn. And it's all Hawks at the moment. The Wizard's got 3. And the Hawks have really ballooned that margin out now. 35 points it is, 9-5-59. GWS 3-6-24 for Barry Plant Real Estate, Jackie Reed.
4: Adam Kingsley has just come downstairs from the coach's box, just 3 minutes remaining in the quarter, but he made his way over to Brent Daniels and Matt Skruchevsky to have a chat with them, make sure that they're okay. They're both sitting in the second row of the bench. Just a reminder, they're both out for the game. Patella dislocation for Skruchevsky, and for Brent Daniels, it's a right calf issue.
0: I think their body language is important. Like, yeah. The two of them are just so distraught. It's not ideal for the rest of the players who are coming to the bench and the team, so they're going to try and pick themselves up a bit.
5: The crowd's just seeing Dipper on the big screen.
0: Dipper!
2: And also the 100 career goal milestone recognised on the scoreboard as the Hawks 6-1 in this second term. And they try to go forward again, although Day's handball is intercepted by Toby Green, who sockers it off the ground out towards right half forward. Canelio and Hardwick, bit of experience there. No clean winner. Bailey McDonald also there for the Hawks. Bit of a pylon in the end. Umpire Du Bois seen enough. He'll throw it up just forward of centre wing on the southern side, favouring the end. The Giants kick in this second term, and there hasn't been a lot of action down at the punt road end as Whitfield does toe poke it forward. It'll bounce before it gets to Cadman. Quick handball to Toby Green. Tried the toe poke between legs. Hardwick's got it. Quick handball to Battle to D'Ambrosio. Almost out of room. Ball to boot quickly, and he wobbles a long, ugly-looking thing down towards centre wing.
3: Hits the deck. Picked up by Whitfield. Fire the handball out to Ash. Ash just backtracking. And his kick was partially disrupted. Nice work. Canelio, handball, Clayton Oliver kicks it up inside the 50. Callum Brown takes the mark just inside the arc. And 48 can go back and settle and take a shot.
5: Good little miss kick there from Oliver. That one came off the instep, but found his direct, well, not his direct opponent, found one of his teammates who got off their direct opponent in Callum Brown.
3: Boy, they need this. GWS, Toby Green. Kicked the goal early in the second quarter. since then, Hawthorn have got the score out to a 35-point margin. Callum Brown on his approach. Kicks from outside the 50. Big kick and a big goal. It's a monster kick on the set shot. 29 points to the margin now. Giants 4-6-30. Hawthorn 9-5-59.
0: Really important that. Trying to generate some energy and excitement coming into half time. And it's a bit what Adam Kingsley's saying down on the bench. And Lloyd, he's right. They've got to be up and about. They'd be tough, those two gentlemen on the bench. Some pretty serious injuries. But just got to bluff their way here to give their teammates some hope.
1: Sam McClure's just given me a stat.
0: Yeah, it's a swamp stat.
1: So Watson kicked his 100th goal in his 58th game, Beaver.
2: Correct.
1: And Cyril kicked it in his 81st
2: wow.
1: game. So he's
0: an equal with Stevie Milne, 58 games for 100 goals.
2: Yeah, that is some comparison.
1: What did Milne end up kicking, about 500?
2: 575.
0: Yeah. And the Wiz as well was pretty much at the same rate, 58 games.
2: I don't care what you say off air, Jimmy. I'll vote we keep the windows open in the second half, but I could be swayed. Free kick to...
0: It is fresh, isn't it, Bruce?
2: Yep. A feeling for Jack down. It still says 8.3 on the scoreboard, but he's...
0: What's the feels like Mildura these days?
2: Newcomb down the corridor to Ward. Just ignore him, ladies and gentlemen. He's talking about ancient history. Ward to Joel! Has he held it long enough? He has. And he's marked it in the left forward pocket. And he will line up. It'll be a tough angle for the left footer. But he's such a beautiful set shot, Marvia Joel. And this now for a chance for a 7-goal quarter for the Hawks. Still a bit over a minute remaining. A long quarter due to the Grzeski injury on the southern side about halfway through the term. Count-up clock, we're almost at 34 minutes. And Chole from only about 25 metres out, he's gone all the way back to the paint of the 50-metre arc. Slow, deliberate approach to push this lead back out to 35 points in the shadows of halftime. Stuttering approach, pokes at the drop punt, slams it into the post.
6: Hello.
2: Doink.
1: Hey, Beav, I was watching him in the warm-up, and you saw there his run-up's all over the shop, so he couldn't get his run-up right in the warm-up. And then he got too close to the man on the mark there, who was stopping. I thought he was going to kick, then he'd get another few steps in. So he's got the yips at the moment, Marbule.
2: Two posters apiece. Hawthorn 9-6-60, Giants 4-6-30.
3: Ball back into play by Ash. Clayton Oliver looks back inboard. Nothing he likes there, so he goes backwards. All right, he's got the football for GWS. So we're counting down to halftime. Big quarter by the Hawks. They've broken this game open. So long ball. Up to the wing, there's been a hole there in the marking contest.
0: Bit of a block just off the ball. Cadman couldn't get a run at it.
3: So Cadman with the free here for GWS. Oh, that's dangerous inboard. Clayton Oliver was equal to it. Back to Fonte, and that's half time. Great quarter by the Hawks. Have a 30-point lead at the half. Hawthorn 9-6-60. GWS with some major issues. With a couple of big injuries. And a bit of work to do. Adam Kingsley at halftime there. 4-6-30. The Wizard came to life in that second term. Kicked 3 goals. A couple of goals to Jack Ginnivan. And then singles to Connor McDonald, Kelsha Deer, McKenzie and Jack Dalton. And for GWS, Cornelio Green and Lockie Ash and Callum Brown, the goal kickers for the Giants. It's half time. It's Hawthorn by 30. They're 9-6-60. GWS 4-6-30. Stick around. We'll get some thoughts from Matthew Lloyd and Jimmy Bartell after the break. But a big lead to Hawthorn at the long change. 30 points is the margin. 9-6-60. GWS 4-6-30. For Maccas, 3AW is Friday Night Football.
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19: 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Second quarter highlights.
20: McKenzie by the handball. The Wizards from the pocket. Oh, he's banned away. Watson, what a goal from the right forward pocket. You can't sleep on him. We thought he might have been injured, but he steps up with a big goal.
21: At the back, Kel Shadir. Ball taken off his boot. Dalton got a handball to get him and darts around Ash. Snaps over the shoulder and kicks a snag. 21. Goal of the night.
22: Joel, long left foot kick to the top of the screen. Kel Shadir, the big fly over the back. The Wizard. The Wizard. Ball to boot in the same motion as he gave. Possession.
20: We're back in the middle. Here they go again. Newton to Day. Day with a long kick. Top of the goal square. Wizard again. Kick the Wizard. Watson in front. Goal Hawthorne. And it's all Hawks at the moment.
23: Disastrous second quarter for the GWS Giants. Two major injuries and they concede 6-2. And Hawthorn lead by commanding 30 points on a very cold Friday evening at the Melbourne Cricket Ground. Half time for Sheen. Questionable insurance companies lead to questionable repairs. 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That's the Robot Building Supplies scoreboard. 6-1-2-2 to be precise in that second term. Goal kickers, Nick the Wizard Watson. Three majors all in the second term. The final one being his 100th career goal. He's now got 39 for the season. Very accurate. In fact, 39 goals, 15 for the year. Two to Jack Ginnivan, both in the second term as well. Singles to Connor McDonald, Kel Shadir, Cam McKenzie and also Jack Dalton. While for the Giants, their four singles Cornelio, Toby Green, who has one goal too, Lockie Ash, and Callum Brown with a lovely long 55-metre drop punt. But highlights have been few and far between Lloydie and Jimmy, as he also furnishes with some key numbers thanks to Lamaro's Hotel.
0: Yeah, the big one for me, Lloydie, is the inside forward 50s, 38-16, and sometimes they can lie to you, you know, with different shallow entries and not clean ones. And I think that was the Hawks in the first quarter, and no wonder Sam Mitchell went out there and just had a chat to his forwards in particular. Let's just still look for the target. It is a bit slippery out there and you want to take a fair bit of territory. And we noticed in that second quarter in particular, Marby Orchard kicked it off with just taking a little bit of time, a couple of beats, wait for that player to open up, and they start to try and find the lead. So you can still kick to the lead and then get in behind it. So they did that a lot better. You know, plus 19 in clearances, plus 22 inside forward 50, but they're able to get in behind it and get lots of intercepts off the back of it with their tackling pressure.
1: Score sources, Jim, you preempted that something was about to happen, and that was a stoppage goal to Wizard Watson. Stoppage, 6 goals, 5, 41 to 117. And then throw-ins, 4 goals to 1 behind. So they're getting a mauling there. Briggs, Allaire, we said before the game was a problem for them, and they're getting smashed in that area. And that's probably the major difference in this game.
0: I reckon we just mentioned before we came back on air, Beaver, it felt like the Giants actually had a bit of momentum in the game. They
23: first got that, 10 minutes of the second quarter.
0: Yeah, the free kick to Grzeszewski, which Toby Green took the advantage. He banged through the goal at the top of the goal square, and then they had another couple inside forward 50s and missed. Then the injuries start to happen, and you almost felt like the jam went out of the donut, and they actually played that way a little bit. It became slow. It became really sort of lethargic ball movement. They didn't put any pace on the ball, and no wonder Adam Kingsley thought, oh, I better head down to the bench, and it's so difficult for those two young men. Grzeszewski's injury looked horrible on the replay, and we know the injury history of Daniels. It's like, well, come on, guys, like, still get in it. It was great that they responded with that big long bomb from Callum Brown right on half time, but it's going to be tough sledding for the Giants from here on in.
1: Two men changed the game, I thought, and that was Jack Ginnivan when he's kicked the goal, and it was an unbelievable goal, snap, but he's kicked two now, and then Wizard Watson had two possessions, and there was about 6 minutes to go in the second quarter, and he went bang, bang, bang. So he's only had the 5 touches, but he kicked 3 goals for his 3 touches.
23: So that pair have kicked 5 of their 6 goals in the second term.
1: That's right, Beaver, and that game changes, and that's what I look at the Giants, and I think, who is that? It used to be Toby Green. I'm not sure it is anymore. So they haven't really got someone in their team who can change the game like that. So Will Day, John Newcomb, been brilliant. 17 for Day, 16 for Newcomb. Oliver's tried hard with his 20, but they don't have the game breakers that the Hawks had in those two. 5 between them.
23: Just a couple of minutes on the Giants. We're obviously going to talk about the Hawks a lot throughout the rest of the night, but the two major injuries in this term, already missing the likes of Jack Buckley, Tom Green, Jesse Hogan, the kid in the lid, Darcy Jones, Josh Kelly, missed the entire season, Jaden Laverty, Jake Riccardi, even lesser known players, Toby McMullen, Xavier O'Halloran, the list, it is just extraordinary what they've had to try and overcome this year, given how full their medical room's been.
0: Yeah, and it's probably pointed to why there's been so many fluctuations in their form, not only quarter to quarter, week to week. And we spoke about it a bit in the pre-game, Beaver. It's like, it's fascinating to see what they'll do at the end of the year. Do they think, oh, we've just had a bad run of injuries, or do they need to make some list changes?
1: Yeah, so they got nothing tonight out of Jake Stringer, just the 3 disposals, and then Brent Daniels, the match winner, he's out again with 4 disposals, shattered on the bench.
23: Yeah, and it must be said, Hawthorne tonight, no Gunston, no Impey, no Weddle, no Scrimshaw, no Connor Nash. So there's plenty of stars from both sides missing, but the Hawks' depth coming to the fore, and Hawthorne enjoying a 30-point lead at the main change, 9660 to 4630. That analysis from Matthew Lloyd and Jimmy Bartell, our expert commentators, brought to you for Catalano. And you can save up to a massive 70% off store-wide at the Catalano Stock Take Sale event on now. We'll take another break. We'll take some news headlines in the break as well. Don't forget, huge doubleheader tomorrow. Can the Carlton juggernaut, who thought we'd be saying Carlton and juggernaut in the same sentence about 6 weeks ago, they host the West Coast Eagles at Marvel with our early game. And then Collingwood and Richmond, traditional rivals here at the Melbourne Cricket Ground in the twilight encounter. A big doubleheader on 3RW footy tomorrow. Second half still to come. Hawthorne, well, percentage not so much of a factor for the Hawks given they've had the draw earlier in the season against the Magpies, but they'll be looking to build on this commanding 30-point lead at the main change. 9-6-60 to the Giants, 4-6-30. For Maccas, the FIFA World Cup meal at Maccas is officially underway, and if you've been on Mars for the last 12 hours, Australia has safely progressed through to the knockout stage of the World Cup, a nil-all draw with Paraguay today in San Francisco, and next Saturday morning in the round of 32, Australia, they'll find out who their opponent will be in the next 24 hours. It'll be out of, I think, Egypt, Iran and Belgium, I think, are the main chances to face the Socceroos in the World Cup in the round of 32. For Maccas, this is 3AW Football.
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30: Hello, I'm Miranda Workman. The opposition says the federal government can't be trusted to remove the so-called widow's tax from its contentious reforms. Couples who jointly own an investment property may lose capital gains and negative gearing concessions if one dies or in the event of a divorce. Labor admits this was a mistake in its tax legislation and will be removed, but Nationals leader Matt Canavan claims the government can't be believed. An ISIS bride will live at her mother's house in Melbourne after she was granted bail. 54-year-old Kusar Ahmed arrived back in Australia last month in a group of ISIS brides. Ahmed and her 31-year-old daughter are charged with slavery offences. A WA teenager who threatened to kill Prime Minister Anthony Albanese and New South Wales Premier Chris Minns has avoided jail. 19-year-old Will James King pleaded guilty to making threats to kill the politicians in a social media post in January. He's been sentenced to a 7-month conditional suspended prison order. Thousands of fans have packed into Melbourne's Federation Square to watch the Socceroos advance to the FIFA World Cup knockout stages. Flares were set off before the match even started, with the venue reaching capacity. Fans are confident the Socceroos will get the job done, facing either New Zealand, Iran, Belgium or Egypt in round 32. And there'll be more news after the footy.
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4: Welcome back, halftime. Frigid Friday night in Melbourne. 30-point lead to Hawthorn, 9-6-60 to GWS, 4-6-30. It's our halftime break thanks to Sheen. 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Let's get downstairs and get an injury update thanks to Deep Heat. Jackie Reed, a very busy quarter and not a good one for GWS.
7: No, it certainly wasn't. Max Kruczewski is the major one for them. He had a patella dislocation. He's out of the game. The left knee concern for him. And as you guys mentioned upstairs, he was very distraught on the bench. He took a seat on that second row and he was pretty much inconsolable while speaking to the doctors. Brent Daniels, the other one there for the Giants, he's got a right calf issue, so he's out of the game as well. It is freezing down here at ground level. I feel like it's super foggy as well. I'm like I'm in a cloud right now or something, but it's 8.3 degrees according to the scoreboard. It feels like probably 5 if I've ever been in 5 degrees. So yeah, it's absolutely freezing. And it sort of reminds me of that Canberra game when I think the Hawks took on the Giants and Alistair Clarkson ran around in the snow. It's pretty cold down here.
4: He did. Thank you, Jackie. Officially freezing, according to Jackie Reed. That Max Krzyzewski, he was very, very upset, Jimmy, wasn't he? So combination, obviously, very painful injury. And then knowing that it's going to be a long stint on the sideline.
0: Yeah, and got himself back into the side. We saw him in a couple of week blocks start to look good and start to develop as another key forward option for the Giants. Went out when they backed Jesse Hogan in, but he found his way back in, and even though he had an injury to his hand, he's probably thought, oh, have I missed my opportunity here to get a long run, a long sustained run at AFL football? But when you watch it on the replay, it didn't look great, and so the pain he was in, he probably understands that he might be out for quite some time.
4: Interesting with the Wizard, Lloydie. At halftime, he said he had a bit of a tight hammy. I think that was his words as he was on his way off. Do you risk him? The game, look, it's in hand at the moment. 30, it could change, but he's come to life. He's kicked 3 goals. Do you maybe put him on ice for the rest of the night and assess it?
1: Yeah, we'll watch really, really closely. I'm just looking at him out here, just trying to find him. Can we spot him out there in that wire? I can't see him at this stage.
0: So no, I can't see him.
1: Yeah, can't see him. So he might have answered our question that he's look, with a 30-point lead, we don't try him again. But Jack will update us shortly on that.
4: Can you see him, Jackie? We can't see him from our vantage point.
7: No, normally he stands out a little bit. I haven't seen him out there at the minute, so I'm going to ask the Hawks to see where exactly he is if he isn't in that huddle at the moment.
4: Yeah, you'd be kicking yourself if you put him back out there with a tight hammy and he does some major damage to it, because he's such an important player, Lloydie, to them and the way they function.
1: Yeah, well, he kicked 3 with it, so he had hardly touched it, and then he went bang, bang, bang and kicked 3.
0: That's not him walking around the boundary already with the polo and the shorts. He's already kitted up.
4: Yep,
0: he's at the David Gower already. Yep. He's ready to sit on the bus stop.
4: Yep. Smart move. He's done. Yeah, that's a smart move. That's the conservative move.
0: But you can also do that, like, as well off the basis that the Giants are too short. So you know that they're going to be thin on numbers as well. It's the right thing to do for him, but also what the opposition's presenting as well.
1: They play in 8 days against Melbourne in Tasmania. So
0: Another fresh one.
1: You wonder whether you'll miss that one as well. If you've got a bit of awareness there, it's often a strain. So let's hope he's not out for too long. Maybe he is at all.
23: Don't know what he's doing, just wearing a polo shirt and shorts, though. Third quarter for Tyre Power. We'll get down to Jack at the first stoppage. Here's Matty G.
4: We are underway. Hawthorn get into attack early. Oh, there's a big tackle on Day. It was a fearsome tackle, and we're going to have a ball up. Down to you, Jackie Root.
7: Yeah, the Wizard is done for the day. Hamstring tightness is the official word from the Hawks. So, yeah, he's taking a seat on the second row of the bench.
4: Can you get him a jumper, Jackie, and maybe some tracksuit pants as well for the Wizard?
7: I think he's just put a jacket on, actually.
4: Oh, he's, good. I know he's rugged up now.
7: Yeah, he's okay. He's all right.
23: I don't think Jack's going to give up any warm clothes down there, by the way.
4: What happened to the dressing gown they used to have back in the old days?
8: The Swans used to have them.
4: Here's McKenzie inside the 50, and Lewis is on the move and taking a mark on the chest. And Mitch Lewis will go back and line up for the first goal of the third quarter.
23: Just dropped 0.3 of a degree. Now we're bang on 8 degrees exactly.
1: Now, this players who need confidence, and I think two of them are Mitch Lewis and Marbiel Chol and Cal Shadir, so the three big fours. But that was lace out, a beautiful kick by Cam McKenzie into the path of Mitch Lewis.
4: So Lewis trying to get on the board here. Comes in 40 metres out, slight angle, and puts it straight through the middle. Hawthorn on the board first in the third quarter. Let's check the scoreboard. Hawks go to 10-6-66. Clickety-click. GWS 4-6-30. 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
0: It's got the real feeling about it that it could get messy quickly for the Giants. The Hawks coming out, starting really fast, really quick, and I think they get the sense that there's a kill here. Comes off again. Another stoppage goal, another clearance goal. Ash over-committing, McKenzie getting out the back.
23: So umpire foot, ready to get us started again. Allaire jumps early. Reeves wins the tap, though. Ball ricochets back to Allaire. He's... attempted handball to Bedford, misses the target. Amon, who's had a fairly quiet night, gets to the Cam McKenzie, back to Amon, wobbles a kick to centre wing, and the mark's taken by young Dalton. Lobs the pass forward, did D'Ambrosio no favours at all. Iden came off his man, dropped the mark, should recover best, but stumbled, and allowed D'Ambrosio in, who kicked forward, and show! Round shin level! Takes the mark like he was taking a catch in the covers.
1: So, Beaver, let's watch this goal-kicking routine. So, normally he just has that smooth, relaxed walk-in, but now he's going further back than we've seen, which you picked up before. And watch how many times he's stuttering as he comes in. I watched him in the warm-up.
0: It's the equivalent of three run-ups for him.
1: Yeah, and he's stopping and he's starting. Look, it's going back even further.
23: Jesse Hogan-like. So he's at about 52. He's wiping his left hand on the back of his shorts. He's on the runway. 15 goals, 15 for the year. The little stutter, drop punt, caresses it, and guides it through. It was a little more convincing than his set shot in the second term. And he guides it home, and the Hawks kick two quick ones in the first 3.5 minutes of the third term. 11-6-72, plays 4-6-30, 42-point margin on the Tyre Power scoreboard for Jimbo and Lloydie. Here's Jackie Reed, thanks to Barry Plant Real Estate, in safe hands.
7: Carl Amon's gone downstairs into the rooms with the doctor on the Hawthorn side of things. Just a reminder, Nick Watson out for the rest of the game with hamstring tightness. For the Giants, Brent Daniels has just emerged from the rooms. He's on crutches after that right calf injury, so it looks like a really nasty one to him. And a reminder, Max Gruchevsky also out for the game after a patella dislocation.
1: Did Jarman MP do a hammy as well?
8: Yep.
1: Yeah, last week. So you'd ask the question, if they start to get a few hammies, you don't want it creeping in across the whole team because that could be part of something you've done in training.
4: Back in the middle we go. Galea was able to knock it forward. Bedford, Toby Green in the guts there. He got the handball out. It's almost run down. Back to Toby Green. He's able to gather. He steadies himself, then he fumbles. Put the handball to Ash in a hurry. Ash was overwhelmed in the tackle. Perez. Now a handball, D'Ambrosio. The Ginnivan back to D'Ambrosio. Looper over the top was very nice. Dalton gets involved. Here's a chance for Bailey McDonald along the boundary line. Great speed. He's able to get boot the ball, and then that one tumbles out, but no damage done because he got territory and showed some fantastic speed up that member's side wing. With a lead diving at him, that was impressive stuff. We've got a throw, and it's inside the 50 now for Hawthorn.
23: If they don't make the grand final, we might have just seen the Hawks' nomination for the grand final sprint then. And he's got serious wheels, Bailey McDonald. Left half forward for the Hawks. Punt road end. Ball spinning back into play. No clear winner of the tap. Reeves actually kicked it backwards. Couldn't be taken cleanly by Will Day. It is by, I think it was Harvey Thomas, the high kick towards centre wing. This is going to be a lasso. Free kick to Battle as he was in a battle with Cadman, who holds his arms out, outstretched to the umpire as if to say, well, I couldn't get at the footy because I was being held. Battle retreats to Hardwick. The utility playing back tonight goes across ground and finds Newcomb all alone at right half back.
4: Goes out to Morrison up there on the southern side wing. Thought about coming back inboard again. He goes short though. Might take him more. He's going to come back inboard to Sicily. Sicily to the centre corridor for Ginnivan. Playing with him at the moment. Ginnivan off by hand. Here is Moore, a dodge and a weave and a kick deep inside the 50. Hits the deck, there's no clean mark. Callahan softens it forward. Stringer goes to ground. He flicked it backwards to Angwin. Angwin's kick was no good.
0: Kicks.
4: Inside the 50, beautiful as Kelchidea. Came to the boot of Moore. And that was pretty easy in the end. And Deer will go back and line up for his second.
1: And for Lamaro's

0: Tyres. It's Hawthorn by 43.
1: Whitfield steps into play and then steps back into the goal square and now eventually emerges, heads out to this broadcast side. Cadman, big mark in front of Battle. Lovely weighted pass down the line as well. 35 metre kick to Callum Brown, who marks in front of the interchange gates. Third quarter, it's only 7.5 minutes old thanks to the white glove mover. Brown, a long ball to centre half forward. Briggs couldn't take the mark. Stringer's been invisible tonight. The ball might squirt out the back to him. Little fumble by Ward. Briggs, long way down for the big fella. He fumbled. Stringer eventually arrives. Perez has got it. He's tackled. Ball spills free to Cornelio. Ball to boot as he's tackled by Ginnivan. Centering ball. Almost a great mark by Toby Green. Leckerly gets a handball to Callum Brown, who followed up. That was very athletic. He can do, as we said earlier, some special things, Callum Brown, but he's missing out of the game for long periods. But that was a clever pass to Lockie Ash. Oh. That wasn't such a clever pass, although I think the mark has been taken by Toby Green, despite the attention of Dylan Moore, and the skipper's mark directly in front, 30 metres out.
2: You mentioned Stringer before. The only defence for these forwards is just how little ball has come in. So when it only goes in there 18 times, it makes life very, very difficult. You've got to make the most of every one. And Sicily is running off Stringer whenever he can just to try and stretch him to take him out of that forward line.
1: Toby Green, one goal, two for the evening. He kicked one of the Giants' two majors in the second term to the city end, directly in front. High-stepping approach, stabs at the drop punt, and it's straight through the middle. He becomes the Giants' first multiple goal kicker of the evening. He has two goals, two of their five goals, six. 5-6-36 to the Hawks, 11-7-73. That's on the Tyre Power scoreboard. And if you're down around Portland, that's about as far west as you can get in Victoria, Jimmy, as you would know. Pop in to see Robert and Michelle Aldridge and their team at Tyre Power Portland. They'll do you a magnificent deal. Not as good as Shorey's deal, but it'll still be pretty damn good.
3: Do good work down there, Michelle and Bobby. They'll sort you out as well. But good little response there from the Giants. Sort of no real energy from them in this game. But as you mentioned, Callum Brown, he's got some incredible athletic gifts and just got to find ways to stay engaged in the game for longer, because good things happen when he gets the ball.
0: Any more on Carl Amon, Jackie?
4: He's back from the rooms and he's gone straight out there to play, so it looks like he's okay. He has that right knee taped up, though.
0: Thanks, Jack. Back in the middle. Picked up McDonald to Ward. Here they go, Hawthorn. As Ward goes long, Marvia Chol the target. Taylor got a fist into that. Callahan there to collect on the bounce and then kick it out. Out to the southern side wing. Up to meet it, Stringer. He knocked it to Thomas. That was cleverly done. Dodges around one, then loops a handball over the top to Stone. Stone has to handball flat-footed. And straight to Ward, but Stringer is there to steal it. Handball to Ash. Handball to Toby Green. Toby Green dishes out a don't argue. Then goes with a centering pass for Cornelio, who was off balance. D'Ambrosio went flying for it and couldn't take the mark. Soccer off the ground. Still alive here for GWS. Big Briggs bends over. Can't gather. In goes Sicily. He's got some support. Nice work that time, Bailey McDonald. They work their way out of it. Lloyd Meek to McKenzie. Back to Meek. And the big fella's been brought down by Licalia. Play on the call. It's been picked up by, inside the 50, Cornelio. And then dropped by Cadman. A bit of a plum put that one as they're able to clear it. Day just gets it back to the wing. But
3: just had Oliver come spearing across him there, Cadman. Maybe he was meant for Oliver.
0: Oden gets back and takes the mark.
1: 8 metre pass to Callahan, who's going to return the favour. Lateral kick to Oden. They made a meal of that inside forward 50, didn't they, with Oliver putting off his teammate. Another short pass then to the other Oliver, Harrison Oliver, who then honours the lead of Stringer. And he marks on his chest at about 47 on a slight angle. And let's get his numbers tonight for Lamaro's Hotel before the veteran forward lines up for what will be his first goal of the evening.
2: Yeah, no scoring opportunity so far, but just the one kick, three handballs, four disposals.
1: For Lamaro's Hotel, Melbourne's finest gastro pub, doesn't have a shot. Pulled the kick in the end and did it cleverly. And Callum Brown's bobbed up again. He's marked directly in front, 20 to 25 out. And he should make no mistake in going back.

0: to kick his second goal. It'll be two in a row for the Giants, and it would reduce the deficit to 31 points.
1: Yeah, the biggest lead, 43 points, not long ago at the six-minute mark. So it's been a good 5 minutes and a good response here by the Giants.
0: Brown, who's usually a pretty good kick of the footy, pops it through. Joins his skipper, Toby Green, as the Giants' two multiple goal kickers. They've got two apiece, and the Giants move to 6-6-42. Hawthorn 11-7-73, all on the Tyre Power scoreboard, as the white glove mover clock inches its way towards the 13-minute mark of the third term for Maccas. Here is a, quite a cold-looking Jimmy Bartel and Matthew Loyth.
2: Yeah, we're all rugged up here. The feels like it is very, very cold. That's what it feels like for us up here. But great kick from young Oliver, and that's what the Giants need. They need some of their younger players just to get some flying hours in some key positions, get the footy in their hands, and they've tried to use the ball, hit their lower of their vision coming inside forward 50 and find some targets.
1: Yeah, sometimes you only need to see a little moment, and that was brilliant from Harrison Oliver. The class lace out to Jake Stringer.
3: Back to 31 points. Brown in the middle. He gives to Toby Green. He gets the centre clearance. Flying for it at ground level and sliding in with Sicily. He'll end up with it. Handball out. Morrison, Amon. Back out there after a little injury concern. Put the handball on. And the long kick up inside the 50 for the Hawks. Joel couldn't take it. Brown was at the drop. He got the quick kick away. Oh, that's a very nice mark. Taken by McKenzie.
1: Growing by the week, McKenzie, Matt. He's just getting better and better.
3: He's hanging in the air for a while. He goes short to Amon, who takes it, then got clobbered. There'll be no 50, though. So he's got it outside the 50. He's got a long leg on him, we know that. What will he do? A bit of indecision written on his face, whether he goes long or short. He's going to go short. Taylor was there, went through his hands. Lloyd Meek couldn't gather. Oh. Socket off the crown by Connor McDonald. It rammed into the post, though.
4: Hello.
3: Minor, 11-8-74 Hawthorn, 6-6-42 GWS Tyre Power scoreboard.
0: Fifth poster of the night, three to the Hawks, two to the Giants. Mr. Ed's been clearing his throat quite regularly. Very short pass by Whitfield to Callahan. It's going to be a 50-metre penalty. Reason being, Jimbo?
2: Kel Shadir hanging on to the man who had the footy, which is Callahan.
0: That'll do it for you. Callahan charges forward and from the smaller of the two centre circles sends a long drop punt to the hot spot. Callum Brown's marked it again. And again directly in front and only 30 metres out. And a straight kick here and it's back to a 26-point ball game. And it'll be three Giants goals on the bounce.
2: Good things happen when he gets ball in hand and gets around it. It's just, like we said, you got to find ways to keep him engaged.
0: And in these conditions, that is a Power Bay mark of the night. Power Bay heat pumps available online at Bunnings Warehouse. He's on the runway now. Callum Brown, confidence should be high. And he steers it straight through the middle. They're not quite back in town yet, the Giants, but they're certainly on the outskirts. 7-6-48. Hawthorn 11-8-74. Tyre Power scoreboard. Still with 9.25 minutes remaining of playing time in the third term. Thanks to the white glove mover for Maccas. Here's Jimmy Bartel and Matthew Loyd on Friday night, 3RW football.
2: Yeah, just circling like a delayed flight from Mildura. They are the Giants at the moment. But
0: Uncalled for, Jim.
2: Just moving the magnets around here. Good to see him try some things. Callum Brown coming in for another centre bounce. Got Connor Stone in there. Bedford, don't reckon they've ever run that combination out for the Giants.
3: Ideal conditions for an Irishman tonight.
2: He's actually in the ruck for this one.
3: Callum Brown.
1: And Lekalea's gone forward. Brixey's gone forward. So they have thrown the
2: Callahan magnets behind the ball. Yeah.
3: Drawing a few things. Knocked down. Reeves was able to get the palm down, but they get the clearance. GWS McKenzie at half back gathers in, and the umpire going to come in and ball it up just inside the centre square, half forward the Giants.
1: So the clearances they were losing, 36-17. So they got the two ruckmen out of there. That's why Brown's gone in.
2: Even Ash around the ball now. Yeah.
3: Brown again wrapped up in the tackle. Again, the umpire will come in and ball it up. Gets to his feet. That'd be a good patch here, GWS. Down by Reeves, socket forward by McKenzie. Up to meet at Whitfield, to Thomas. Callahan, it's time to look up. And he kicks up inside the 50. And And there's the mark taken by Cadman. Had his name written all over that and pulls it down 45 out directly in front.
2: Ball just comes off different off some guys when they kick it. Sicily's one out there tonight. When he kicks it, they come out like one iron. Same with Callahan. It just shoots out.
1: And to the favourite side, you know, over 55 metres, he's put it to the perfect spot for Cadman to take it at the highest point.
0: All these shots in the centre corridor as well, aren't they? Toby Green, Callum Brown a couple of times. All straight down the seam.
3: So directly in front, 48 metres out, and he bangs through a goal for the Giants. Aaron Cadman with his first of the evening.
2: Goal 100.
3: Three goal 100. Thank you, Jimmy. And are they back yet? It's a 20-point margin. Giants 8-6-54. Hawthorn 11-8-74. What's changed, Matthew Lloyd and Jimmy Bartel?
2: They've changed some personnel who have got some energy and some follow-up. Like Callum Brown's not winning the ruck, but he's providing some ground-level contest. Ash in there as well. It's kind of freed up Callahan to come from behind the footy, get some run and drive. So just some players who've got a different opportunity, and they're taking it head on. They're not quite back. Maybe about Avenel they are.
0: There's been some response from the visitors. Crowd not quite restless yet. Probably too cold to be restless.
2: Heading towards Beveridge on the Hume.
0: Umpire Mollison throws it up. Tap one by Reeves. Callum Brown grabs it. Will Day grabs him. No prior opportunity. And we'll have a secondary ball up. Reeves wins the tap again. Bedford tries to run onto it. Did he have a hold of Newcomb? Gee, that looked like a throw from Newcomb. Bailey McDonald got it to Ginnivan, to Will Day. Left foot kick inside, forward 50. Punch away there by the Giants' defence. And then another stoppage. You heard the whistle again. It's umpire Mollison as we tick past the 19-minute mark of the third quarter. Hawthorn, 20 points to the good.
3: Quick kick, Ginnivan. It's a real bomb inside the 50. McGurk got knuckle on it. Back there is Whitfield to clean it up for GWS. He heads out wide with a kick stringer, leading in the race. And the ball out. I'm going to have a throw in. Nice work from Perez.
2: You'd love to see Whitfield. He's got enough toe there. He just cruised out to his left to turn into a nothing kick. Just tuck the footy under his arm and take the game forward.
3: Hawks do need a steadying goal. It's a 20-point margin. Ball thrown back into play. Reeves able to win that one down. Nicely done. Newcomb. Handball to Ward. Harder thing is the boundary line taken over. Good pressure by...
2: Free kick, Lake.
3: Free kick. He's going to come back to Ward. Late call on...
2: Connor Stone. Got him a bit high.
3: So, it's going to be a Ward free kick here. It's about 75 from home out there on the southern side. Plays on. Kicks it long and high. Land in the pocket. Here comes Lewis. He got his hand through it. Handball over the top. Dalton will run into an open goal. Nicely done. Big Ned Reeves was able to loop the handball, and Dalton has kicked his second, and he's shown a fair bit tonight, the young man. And that's the steadier they needed. Back to a 26-point ball game. 12-8-80. GWS 8-6-54.
1: One of the real positives of the night, Jack Dalton. So where you just find another one where you say, okay, this guy's now good enough for AFL level and he may just stay in there, particularly if Wizard's a bit sore. No one will ever replace Wizard Watson, but he's been that lively and he's got a real confidence about himself. So he's had 10 disposals, kicked a couple of goals. He's looked really lively. The only thing keeping the Giants in it is how effective they've been when they've gone in. So it's now minus 26 entries, but they've gone in 23 times for 14 scores, the Giants, which has kept them in it.
3: Big Lloyd Meek it was who got it to him. Beautiful hands. Dalton with his second.
0: Second round pick at last year's national draft. Pick 34 to be precise. Lekalier in the luck, in the ruck. What a leap and what a tap, but unfortunately straight to Will Day, who wobbles a kick out towards centre wing. Will it stay inside the field of play? It will. Dalton gathers on the second bounce. Good looking kick towards Chol. Mark dropped there by Harrison Oliver. Forced forward by Lekalier, but only into the path of Bailey McDonald. Dispossessed immediately. This one's certainly gone up a notch in the last couple of minutes. And eventually the umpire's seen enough. He'll throw it up right on the point of the centre square. 60 to 65 out from the Hawthorn goal. Heading towards the punt road end as Meek wins another tap, but the ball's still in dispute.
3: He does. It's going to be Ward, though, to take it and kick it top of the goal square. Lewis was worked under it by Iden. Links up here with Taylor to Whitfield. He's under the pump. They want the boundary line here, GWS, and they get it. Was it out in the full? Taylor certainly thought so. The umpire says no. We'll throw it in. Right forward pocket, Hawthorn. Margin sits at 26 in favour of the home team. And Paul tossed the ball back.
2: Got a flag rule here.
3: Okay, so we'll have a stoppage in play. So Moore. Looks like Dylan Moore's going to make his way to the bench. Jackie, got a bit of blood coming from top of his eye, it looks like.
4: Yeah, he's coming to the bench now. The doctor's going to meet him halfway there. He'll have to come off and get patched up. Massimo D'Ambrosio is taking his spot out there. He's been off the ground getting some work done on his left calf.
3: All right, thank you, Jackie. An injury update. Thanks to Deep Heat.
5: Looks like Liam Paro from two nights ago in Brisbane, but he did walk away with the silverware, the hardware, Jimmy, the new IBF welterweight champion of the world.
3: Ball thrown back into play, forward pocket here for Hawthorn. Ash is able to grab it and then just bang it onto the boot. Race on to get there. He clears defensive 50. Nice work, D'Ambrosio. Pulled all the way, but he just dropped it in the end. In goes Stone, his handball. Just holding the ball. Didn't get the handball away. In the nick of time, Gideon was able to wrap him up with a tackle. He's got the free, 55 metres from Hawthorne's goal.
5: 2 second quarter goals to the exciting number 33. Sets it up to about 25 out from goal. Spectacular leap by Lear, but he missed it completely. Free kick to Himmelberg for too high. It's a free handball to Callahan, who gives it to Whitfield by hand. Back to Callahan. Sweeping kick down towards Briggs. Was almost clean bowled. Amon gets it. Quick handball to stationary Bailey McDonald. Off the side of the boot. Crowd still roaring, not sure why, maybe because it was in the Chole direction, but he was easily outmarked by Himmelberg, and again in these conditions, and there's a power bay mark of the night. Dabs a short sideways one to Lockie Ash, who runs away, handles to Himmelberg. They're running themselves into trouble. Great tackle by Ginnivan. Look away, handball into Will Day. Another handball, D'Ambrosio into the post. Another one. For the Hawks tonight.
2: Mitch Lewis all by himself in the goal square for so long.
5: 12-9-81 the Hawks with four posters. 8-6-54 the Giants with two posters, all on the Tyre Power scoreboard. Doink.
4: Doink.
3: Burnt at time Lewis, didn't he?
2: But they didn't even look, so yeah, D'Ambrosio only saw the goals.
3: Iden, he'll head out to the southern side wing. String of work underneath the football. A bouncing ball. Was that touched on the way through? It wasn't.
2: Negative.
3: The lasso free kick going the way of the Hawks. And Bailey McDonald to take it. We'll go backwards. Barris. Back inside D50 for Hardwick.
5: Grimly hanging on to 8.0 degrees on the scoreboard.
3: Here's Barris again. Back out to Bailey McDonald, who showed some great speed a little earlier. Import kick is good to Will Day. He's able to get away from Thomas and then sell the dummy on Callahan.
2: He's pinging
3: and
2: too far.
3: And he goes for goal. That's big.
2: He's gone too far, Matt.
3: Oh. Gee.
2: He's Max hauled it.
5: Thank you, Jim.
3: So he ran too far and the Hawks fans are filthy. Because the setup was beautiful. It would have been a great goal. But the umpire deems his run too far on the Harvey Norman replay. We'll have a look at it. We'll count the steps.
5: He ran further than Max Hall did last week.
2: That's the problem though, Matt. People think it's steps. It's actually distance. Like, I don't know, people try and say they do 1 metre stride. It's distance.
1: He just did one balk too many. But he's been outstanding tonight. 7 inside 50s, 22 disposals for Will Day.
5: Like Isaac Smith used to cover more ground per step than most other players, didn't he? With the long striding
1: big
5: players.
1: Big buddy as well.
5: Yep, good point. Giants force it forward. Grabbed there by, that's pretty well done by Briggs. Left foot kick. He keeps it alive momentarily. Hawthorn now, gee, that looked like a throw. It comes out to Lockie Ash anyway. Another centering ball. Are they going to take another mark in the centre corridor? No, but it might matter because Callahan's going to try the little dribbler. And he gets it there as well. And it is a fifth goal without a miss. this in this third term to the Giants. Hawks fans still feeling aggrieved by Will Day not being allowed to run 30 metres without a bounce. But the Giants again are back within 21 points. 9-6-60. Hawthorn 12-9-81. And that was a clever goal by Finn Callahan. In fact, the star 21 goal of the night. We're 27 minutes into the third term. And before Jimmy and Lloydie, let's get down to Jackie Reed for Barry Plant Real Estate.
4: Well, Ned Reeves has come from the ground. They've just been checking out his left knee. So he's lying down at the minute having a chat to the physio. It looks like they're doing a little bit of a structure test on that one.
2: Some player, Finn Callahan. He just takes so much ground off the opposition. He's always positive, always proactive. A beautiful kick of the footy as well. He's just a powerhouse.
3: He's a gun.
2: 23 touches and a goal tonight.
3: Back to 21 points in favour of Hawthorn. Luckily, he was able to get the palm down, and Toby Green sockers it forward. It's inside the 50. Sicily with that ground ball best down, then bangs it onto the boot out to Ginnivan. Ginnivan on the logo on the southern side. Comes back into the centre corner with a poor kick, but Amon got there first, then was wrapped up in the tackle, and the umpire says, I'll have it.
1: Sam Mitchell been so frustrated this whole quarter. They had them gone, and now it's game on at three-quarter time.
3: Yeah, look, it was going to be very ugly there for a while. Here's McKenzie. He's able to kick a bit of an up and under to half forward. Oh, good mark, Ginnivan. Read that beautifully in the air.
2: He's having a beauty tonight, Ginnivan.
3: He's taken the mark just inside the 50. We'll go back and line up.
1: So the most score involvements, 9, Jack Ginnivan. Now 20 disposals as a forward.
5: For Lamaro's Hotel.
2: Yep. Good schnitty.
3: Excellent. Good. Veal and chicken. Lamaro's. So Jack Ginnivan. See, he can go the journey here. He's going to have to kick it from outside the 50. He's not going to go for it. He'll head to the pocket for Lewis. It's deep in the pocket, but Mitch Lewis is able to take that flush on the chest, and he will go back and line up from a tight angle.
1: Yeah, really tough kick this one. But Ginnivan didn't have the distance in him, so I wonder if he can go a banana from here.
2: Inlining drop punt.
1: Yeah,
2: he's a beautiful kick of the footy.
3: He's going the conventional drop punt out on the southern side to the punt road in, right up against the boundary line here. Let's see how it goes with the conventional. The drop punt is perfect. Never in doubt. Mitch Lewis has got his second. And Hawthorn, it's a nice little goal there before three-quarter time. They're back to a 27-point lead. 13-9-87. The Giants 9-6-60.
2: Love to see behind the goals how he got the matchup with Fonte. Now working pretty hard in the goal square. The Hawks forwards trying to find some free space. And a good kick from Ginnivan. They managed to open up the pocket. What a finish from Lewis. Just hits it beautifully.
5: So two third quarter goals to Mitch Lewis. Up to 23 majors for the season. They've got so many options forward of the ball, the Hawks. 23 to Mitch Lewis for the year. Nick Watson with that minor hamstring ailment, up to 39 for the season. And Jack Ginnivan and Jack Dalton have also multiple goal kickers tonight. They'll go forward again through Cam McKenzie, who looks more and more like his coach Sam Mitchell every game he plays. But he picks out Fonte, who intercepted as Lewis was on a long lead. Fonte with the lateral kick to Callahan, driving ball towards centre wing. Mark not taken back there by Stone, but the ball falls nicely for Stringer. Clayton Oliver gets it somehow across the Lockie Ash. Here comes the orange tsunami, though. Whitfield was almost handball battered down. Back to Fonte. Oh, out wide. They've got some players on here. Canelio down to 70 seconds until three-quarter time. He gets it across to Gothard, then to Toby Green. And if he saw that man there in Cadman, it was terrific vision and a very clever kick, and Cadman marks tough angle. All of their goals this quarter have come from directly in front, even Callahan on the run, but Cadman's going to have to kick it 45 on about a 60 degree angle.
1: Yeah, Toby knew exactly what he was doing. Beaver, just a smart player, better vision than most. Cadman, the left footer, not a bad spot for him to kick from here.
5: Cadman's goal earlier in the term, he's 100th career major from 48 metres. Yeah. Strikes it magnificently, and they stay perfect in this third quarter, the visitors. The Giants have banged on six straight in the third term, and they stay alive. 21 points is the margin on the Tyre Power scoreboard for Tyre Power's end of financial year sale. Buy three and get one free on selected Toyo passenger and SUV tyres. 10.666, clickety-click, Matty, to Hawthorne 39.87. And that is with 26 seconds remaining in the third quarter on the White Glove Mover clock.
2: Yeah, as the play unfolded, Toby looked up and had a look inside forward 50. So he knew Cadman was out there as soon as he got the footy. And it's been a great move to move Callaghan behind the ball. And it's released Ash further up the ground. So they've got two positives out of Callaghan behind the ball. He's giving run and drive, and Ash getting run and drive up through the middle of the ground.
3: They're hanging around GWS. We approach three-quarter time. Benford will try and get the clearance. He's wrapped up, though, and going nowhere. Umpire will come in and ball it up.
1: Score sources this quarter. Hawthorne have scored all their goals from stoppage. Giants off turnover.
3: Lloyd Meek was able to hammer that forward. And again, the umpire calls a stalemate. We'll ball it up again.
5: It's going to be the good old-fashioned 25 past 10 finish tonight, isn't it? These quarters have been so long. It's already 14 minutes to 10.
3: So ball up. Taken by Clayton Oliver. His kick, though, went straight to Newcomb. Out to the wing to Ginnivan. Siren will sound in a moment. Ginnivan was able to get it onto the boot. There is the three-quarter time siren. Well, we've got a ball game. It's a 21-point lead. Great quarter to GWS. But Hawthorne still lead 13-9-87. GWS 10-6-66. For the team that's in front, Nick the Wizard Watson, who's off, he's kicked three goals, a couple of goals to Ginnivan, and a couple of goals to Jack Dalton, the model was there. And for the Giants, a couple of goals to Toby Green, two goals to Aaron Cadman, and three goals to Callum Brown, the major contributor on the scoreboard. So that go away, we've got a big final quarter coming up. Giants still well and truly in this. The margin 21 points. Hawthorne 13-9-87. GWS 10-6-66 for Macca's. 3AW is Friday Night Football.
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5: And allowed D'Ambrosio in, the kick for it, show, round shin level. Takes the mark like he was taking a catch in the covers. Drop punt, caresses it, and guides it through.
3: Callahan, and he kicks up inside the 50. And there's the mark taken by Cadman. Directly in front, 48 metres out. And he bangs through a goal for the Giants. Here comes Lewis, he's got a chance to it. Handball over the top. Dalton will run into an open goal.
5: Gee, that looked like a throw. It comes out to Lockie Ash anyway. Another centering ball. They're going to take another mark in the centre corridor. No, but it might matter. Because Callahan's going to try the little dribbler. And he gets it there as well.
3: He'll head to the pocket for Lewis. See how it goes with the conventional. The drop part is perfect. Never in doubt.
5: High scoring third term. 10 goals in total. Kick the Giants bag six. Six straight, in fact. Hawthorne kick 4-3. And the Hawks lead by 21 points as we turn for home. Three quarter time at the G for Maccas. Hawthorne 13-9-87, the Giants 10-6-66. Just quickly, courtesy of our great friends at Fox Footy, let's have a quick listen to Nick Watson interviewed at halftime, out of the game now with hamstring awareness after a spectacular second quarter which yielded three goals.
17: Yeah, all good, just a bit of a tight hammy. 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
5: Nick Watson on Fox Footy. Quickly down to Jackie Reid for Barry Plant. Real estate in safe hands.
4: Yeah, there's a bit going on, Nick Watson, as you just mentioned. Hamstring tightness. He won't play any further part in the game. Carl Amon had his right knee taped up. Massimo D'Ambrosio had a lot of work done in his left calf. Dylan Moore had a nasty cut to his forehead bandaged up. And Ned Reeves had a bit of work done on his left knee. He's taking some painkillers and he's okay to play on. For the Giants, Matt Krzyzewski has... He's been ruled out for the game with patella dislocation. Brent Daniels, he's on crutches. He's got a right calf injury there. So there's a few major ones there for the Giants. It is absolutely freezing down here at 7.5 degrees, so it's pretty hard to talk at the minute. And it's quite wet underfoot as well, so that will be challenging for this last term.
2: Haven't seen this in a while, Lloydy. You normally move one or two magnets, but there's been so many moves around for Adam Kingsley, and it kind of worked. Bridges in the goal square, Oliver Ford, Callahan behind the footy, different blokes in the ruck and the midfield. Fun to watch.
1: Yeah, the lead got out to 43 points. The Giants 6-6 the last eight.
3: We're back in the middle to start the final quarter. Lekalea got the first possession, then Toby Green knocks it forward. Sicily comes up to meet it at half back for Hawthorne. Amon Day tackled by Lekalea. And now Clayton Oliver able to get it forward. Tunnel ball that time by Stringer. He'll go back and have another crack at it. And then Lekalea will kick it off the ground. Tumbles towards goal. Sicily gets back to clean up. Oh, he's under the pump. He had to kick in a hurry. Day now will have to bend over and gather. Lear, another effort. Picked up by Gothard. It's in the forward pocket. Day. And then Morrison gets boot the ball. That'll go out in the full. So free kick to GWS. Really good pressure by the Giants to start things. They've got it at half forward.
5: First goal of the quarter. If the Giants can snag it. We're back to a two-and-a-half kick game. Toby Green runs out to improve the angle. Kick was half battered down, though. And it ricocheted to Jai Newcomb, who off the side of the boot, if it stays in play, Giants, you know, Toby Green's run down again. Great work by Will Day. Kelcher Deers in there. Iden as well, umpire's seen enough. And there was a couple of great defensive efforts by the Hawks to stymie the Giants' latest forward thrust. 75 seconds into the final term. And from the ball up, we're going to have a ball in about 70 around from the Giants' goal. So just repeating that three-quarter time score, 39-87 Hawthorne, 10-6-66 the Giants. Tyre Power scoreboard, and we're 90 seconds into the last term.
3: Adam Kingsley barking instructions from the bench in this final quarter. Umpire throws the ball back into play. Lloyd Meek has been wrapped up in the tackle. We'll have another ball up. He's very, very animated down there, Adam Kingsley. There's another ball up. Clayton Oliver couldn't take it cleanly. Ward can. Banged it onto the boot. That'll be a lasso free out. And it'll go to GWS. Connor Iden will take it for the Giants. Backward of the members' wing, Iden. Umpire says you've used your time up. So he's going to just have the pass. Very short. Callahan spilt it. Iden went back to clean the mess up. Back to Callahan, who gets it onto the boot. Bit of a wobble at a half forward. Cadman up. He couldn't take the clean mark. He goes back in for a second helping. He's been wrapped up and dropped it. Battle gets it onto the boot. Back to the wing. Off hands and over for a boundary throw-in on the members' wing in front of the interchange gates with Hawthorn leading it by 21.
5: Back down to you, Jackie Reid, for Barry Plant Real Estate. Adam Kingsley, is he still coaching down on the boundary?
4: No, he actually was going up to the rooms and he got caught and sort of dragged himself back out here for a few final words, but he's now gone upstairs to the coach's box.
5: Have a secondary boundary throw-in. Giants players appealing for
2: insufficient intent, just bashing it back out of bounds, but it's normally, you know, you get that if it lands on the full.
5: Correct, Jimmy. 87-66, Tyre Power scoreboard. The Hawks still in control, but the Giants have charged at them from halfway through the third. They'll get the clearance here. Alier with a handball to Angwin. Handball to Toby Green. Toe poke forward. Stringer needs to get involved more. Spun out of trouble. Handball to Angwin. Wobbles a kick towards full forward. Damar taken at the full. Clary Oliver can't grab it. Hardwick was tackled. Did he drop the football? Giants fight on after it. Bit of aerial ping pong. Canelio, good tackle on Battle. Ball not coming out. Umpire Foot says, give it to me. And he'll throw it up 25 out from the Giants' goal directly in front.
3: They're in the fight here, GWS, early in the final quarter. Ball up. Comes down to John Newcomb. Quick kick forward. Nothing clear defensive 50. Chance here for Gothard. He's been tackled. Got the handball out, the umpire said. Hawks fans thought it might have been a throw. Then Newcomb wrapped up in the tackle. We'll have a ball up. They're getting plenty of stoppages inside that 50, GWS. Oh, he just got his fist to that ball on the Harvey Norman replay. And from this ball up, back over the boundary line, we'll have a throw in. Early impressions, Jimmy Bartel, Matthew Lloyd.
1: Well, it's the area they're going okay in at the moment. Stoppage where they've been smashed all night by Hawthorn. But Aaliyah's got a chance to see if he can hit it behind, get some chaos going, because Hawthorn will be happy that seconds are being ticked off the clock here.
5: Aaliyah and Meek, certainly in a heavier weight division. Meek actually grabs it, handballs back towards the boundary line. Gothard gets there first, and really his teammate in Canelio was in the way, and he tried to swing a kick on his left boot round the corner. It ricocheted off Canelio, the former captain. We are going to have a conference between field umpire and boundary umpire. Correct calls made, they'll throw it in.
2: Stringer just can't get anything going tonight. He's been on the end of a few balls inside forward 50, just fumbled them.
5: 5 minutes into the last, thanks to the white glove mover. First goal enormous here as Meek smashes it away from goal. Angwin grabs it. Is it coming back? Not enough. Wasn't a bad effort from there. Under pressure, running away from goal. First score of the term. It did take 5.5 minutes. 10-7-67 the Giants. 13-9-87 the Hawks.
3: Amon back into play for Battle. Short. A little bit dangerous. Sicily was equal to it though. He takes the mark low down. Campbell to Waymore, who is charging past. He heads out to the southern side wing for Hawthorn, and there's a hold there. Free kick will go the way of the Hawks to Kelchuk here. Wrap around. Hyden giving away that free. So Deer with the free kick on the southern wing. Kicks to half forward. Lloyd Meek the target. It was worked under the footy well by Taylor. Taylor takes the mark. He'll handball to Fonte. Fonte loops the handball to Whitfield. Back to Taylor. Links up with Ash. Going to be quick. He was with the kick. And then the kick. Gothard was standing still. Knocked away from him. Picked up by Day. Hawthorn a chance here. Deer got the handball away. And now Ginnivan might go himself here from the top of the 50. He'll head to the forward pocket. And it's Lewis. I reckon he might have got a poke in the eye there. Wrapped up in the tackle was Moore, and they can sweep it away here at GWS as Whitfield takes it and clears defensive 50.
5: And they've got loose players down the centre of the ground. Clayton Oliver to Callahan. His handball left a bit to be desired. Set Toby Green up, a hospital type thing. Hardwick with the intercept. Gets it then to Ward. Sweeps the handball to Cam McKenzie. Snaps under pressure. Curling back, curling back. hasn't got enough starch on the kick, and it's ushered through for a rush behind at the city end as umpire, goal umpire David Roden signals the behind. Taylor comes up a little bit wobbly. Mitch Lewis looks like...
1: You're right, Steve. It was a poke in the eye, but he looks pretty good now.
5: Yep.
2: So twice are in consecutive passages of play there. The Giants were out.
3: Oh. Well, they've made a mess of that coming out of defence. Harvey Ochoa was able to take the intercept as Whitfield was bringing the ball back into play. That kills you. And Marby is going to go back and line up the goal here. 40 out, slight angle.
2: Just waiting for the football again. And you've got to come meet it in today's footy. You can't just wait for the ball to arrive. Everyone's closing in on you from every angle.
3: That was Lockie Ash talking about, Jimmy, on the replay.
2: Yeah, Ash. But the previous couple of balls coming through the middle of the ground, Gothard and Green.
3: Yep.
2: Turned over straight away.
3: So Marby Ochoa is a really hurt after that intercept. 45 metres out. And he puts through the goal, Marby Ochoa. He's got his second. And that is just an unforced error from the Giants. And margin to 27 points. Hawthorn 14-10-94. GWS 10-7-67. That's on the Tyre Power scoreboard.
1: Saw it a few times with Riley Bice last night where you can't coach that. Just players just with the fundamental turnovers. And I reckon Kingsley was ready to launch his Powerade drink like a missile but in the coach's box.
2: Still, even then, like if Ash comes in and meets the footy, at least he makes a contest on the ball. And not excusing Whitfield's poor kick, but just standing, waiting for the ball. You just got to come meet it and present at it. They had Green coming through the middle again, waited for the footy, closed down. Gothard.
5: Back out to a 27-point lead for the Hawks. As Reeves flips it over his head, Connor McDonald, little attack of the fumbles, ducked out of the Callum Brown tackle, toe poke only went as far as Angwin. Got a handball to Ash, swept a wide handball to Himmelberg, straightened the body, kicked in the Callum Brown direction. That's got to be front on contact. How the umpire missed that? Poor decision or non-decision. Sicily gathers. Quick handball to Will Day, who's got the blue ink of the AFL logo all over the back of his jumper. Pokes a kick forward. Morrison, great tackle by... That had to be a throw as well. And they've finally spotted it from about 40 metres away. They'll take the advantage. Harrison Oliver gets it to Callahan. Gets it to Ash. He's at centre-half back. They're still looking to link up by hand, Matty.
3: Taylor eventually takes it and bangs it under the boot and heads out wide. Cadman went for a ride but couldn't take the mark. Boundary line is close. It's out. We'll have a throw-in on the southern side. Boundary throw-in on the wing. 27-point lead at the moment in favour of Hawthorn. And Paul tossed the ball back into play. Here comes Reeves doing the ruck work. Tony Green comes through and snaffles the loose ball. High one to half forward. Hardwick knocked it away from Clayton Oliver. Picked up by Stone. He was tackled. It comes to Oliver. Rushes it onto the boot. Puts it inside the 50 for GWS. A bouncing footy. Canelio. Handball. Stringer. Onto the boot. Snap. Never going through. It's out to the right. Through for a point. So margin. Cut back to 26. 10-8-68, that's GWS. Hawthorn 14-10-94.
5: Carl Amon stands at the top of the goal square. Ambles back into play, heading to the southern side. Long, good-looking drop. But Joel, fourth in line, takes the Power Bay mark of the night. 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Huge ride. And then he goes out very wide to Connor McDonald, who kicks a 12-metre pass to D'Ambrosio. Back to Connor McDonald, and he'll drive the Hawks forward. They've got some loose players at left half forward, Matty.
3: To the forward pocket they go. Kosher was there, knocked away by Angwin. And Dylan Moore went deep. We're going to have a throw-in in the left forward pocket now for Hawthorn. So Hawks deep in attack here with a 26-point lead. Umpire tosses the ball back into play. Reeves got hands to it. And little ball, Thomas missed the target. Jai Newcomb, handball out, Morrison. If he can get onto the boot, Amon will put it onto the boot, and he will miss to the left-hand side. Another minor score going away of Hawthorn. 27-point lead, 14-11-95, GWS, 10-8-68.
5: Kick in from Iden to the right back pocket of the speedy Fonte, who runs his full measure. Awkward looking kick almost to centre wing, and Hardwick, the easy intercept mark, uncontested chest mark, retreats all the way back to his good mate in Sicily, who wanders forward. He's in the centre circles, kicks a high ball out towards the left forward pocket. Big leap by Dylan Moore, couldn't take the mark at the fall. I think it was D'Ambrosio, might have, it was, tried to win the footy, then lays a tackle on Clayton Oliver, and eventually Ash has the football. Cam McKenzie has a piece of him. Umpire's seen enough, and he'll throw it up right on the 50-metre arc to the city end. The end. The Hawks kick in the last quarter, and Hawthorn do lead it by 27 points.
3: Through comes Ward, tackle, holding the ball. Take the advantage. Ash, handball. Holberg dropped it. Callahan now. He takes it off half back, kicks to the wing. Green going back with a flight of the Sharon. Through the elbow back, and then plays on. Kicks the half forward. Cadman, short kick, Stringer takes it inside the 50. I think he'll settle here and have a shot from 49. And Jake Stringer, as you said, he's had a quiet night tonight. Oh, and Clayton Oliver's got a problem as well. He's hobbling towards the bench.
5: Toby Green and Blake Hardwick exchanging pleasantries.
3: Okay, yeah, he threw his elbow back after that last mark. Let's watch Stringer here have a shot at goal. That's way out to the right-hand side and pushed through for a rush. Let's get down to you, Jackie Reid.
4: Clayton Oliver has come from the ground. He's hobbling really badly. So he's just got his way to the bench now, taking a seat, and he's speaking with the doctor. I'm just trying to see exactly if I can see which leg it is. I think it's his right leg that there's an issue with.
5: Hawks by 26 points. Tyre Power scoreboard, 14-11 to 10-9. Josh Battle with the long kick in. Toby Green front and centre. Kick batted down by Josh Ward. Fell though to the Giants. Lecalier received the handball from Harrison Oliver. High kick towards the top of the square. Stringer reeks the crumb and lost the footy. D'Ambrosio, clever handball to Bailey McDonald, to Cam McKenzie by hand, to Dylan Moore, who's well tackled by Goffard. Taken out of bounds, in fact, and will have a throw in 55 around from the Giants goal. How many do you think are here tonight, Jimmy or Lloydie?
2: 35,238.
5: That's why you're on the big money, my friend.
2: Can you get the 37,000 they are expecting?
5: Not a bad crowd in 7.5 degree temperature.
3: Yeah, not a bad turnout at all. Fire throws the ball back into play. And time is becoming a real issue now, Lordie, for GWS.
1: Absolutely. They need to kick 5 goals in the last 10 minutes, and they've only got 10 for the night. Jackie, what is the injury for Clayton Oliver?
4: Well, they're patching up his... Yeah, his right leg at the minute. It looks like he's got quite a nasty gash across, just under his knee. So I'm just chasing official word from the club. He said the official word's just come in, a knee on knee collision.
3: Okay. Thank you, Jack Reeves. Has got the free here for Hawthorn. Left half back. Kicks up to the wing. Harbiel was looming large. Couldn't get a run at the footy. That's the deck. And then Lloyd Meek is tied up in the tackle. Umpire will come in and ball it up. Centre wing, southern side of the MCG, with the margin sitting at 26 in favour of Hawthorn. The umpire clears a path here and throws it up in the air. Reeves able to get the palm down. McKenzie can't take it at ground level initially. Second effort, very good. That was very impressive. That's the kick forward. But Thomas is able to take the mark. And move it to the wing on the members' side. Bouncing footy here. Nice work, Callum Brown was able to gather. Handball back to Whitfield. Whitfield goes the short pass. Harvey Thomas low down at his bootlaces, takes the mark, still on the members' wing.
5: Would have gone to the video to see if it was a clean catch. Short pass to Angwin. Back to Harvey Thomas. Low spearing ball. Little punch away by Ward into the path of Hardwick. Wobbles the kick out wide. It'll be coming straight back as he puts it straight onto the chest of Himmelberg. Clever kick round the corner. He had a couple of teammates to aim at. And is that Cadman who's marked?
2: Stone,
5: in fact. Lecalier was also on the long lead. And Connor Stone kicked a couple against the Blues last week, as marked at about 45 on a 45 degree angle. Quiet night for Lamaro's Hotel, just the 6 disposals.
0: And that was his first mark of the evening. If there to be any chance for a grandstand finish, he needs to kick this. He kicked it all right, but he kicked it off the side of the boot. It landed in about row G and missed the point post by about 10 metres. Out of bounds on the full. Hawthorn free kick in the left back pocket.
1: Same spot where six Kernahan. Remember that one?
0: Yes.
1: After the siren, same sort of kicks.
0: Highest scoring draw in league history that game.
1: What was it, Beef?
0: 132 points apiece.
3: Wow. Here's Battle from the back pocket. Launches a long one down the line. Pack of players up. It's off hands and tumbles to the boundary line for a throw in. So we're down to just over 8 minutes left to play. 8 minutes left to play on the whiteglovemovie.com.au clock. They really did need that goal from Connor Stone to try and get them rolling. It's a tall task now for the GWS Giants.
0: That's a great memory, Lloydy. Were you here as a teenager that
1: just
0: day?
1: Just watching on video. Yeah, I've seen it a number of times.
0: Yep.
3: The helicopter kick.
1: What season was that? 93.
0: Yeah, round two or three of 93.
3: Gothard inside the 50. Stringer went for a bit of a ride but couldn't bring it down. That's the impressive McKenzie. Clean below his knees there. High contact on Lloyd Meek. He will take the free kick for Hawthorn, left half back.
0: That was clumsy from Lecalier. Meek looks inboard. In fact, he's looking behind him. He wants Hardwick to provide the handball option.
2: Yep. Good ruckman. There's a gentleman every Monday night who keeps telling us ruckman shouldn't kick.
0: Shouldn't kick.
2: Yeah, I think he's right.
0: They shouldn't wear pink boots either, should they? As Sam Draper did last night. The long kick from Hardwick wasn't marked. A few players fall on top of the footy. We'll have a ball up on centre wing.
2: Played well last night.
1: I did have Draper fans direct messaging me because he did kick one.
0: Yes, he did have a good night. Lecalier takes it out of the ruck. Toe poke forward. Bailey McDonald couldn't control it. Dylan Moore gets the footage. He's a high wobbly flower bag of a thing to left half forward. Joel spread eagled the pack. Whitfield the little underground handball. It looked a high tackle on that giant who's obscured by a couple of hawks. And it's the veteran Himmelberg who on the pain of defensive 50 is going to retreat all the way back to just outside the goal square.
3: Yeah, more time being chewed off the clock. Iden has it now. They switch it. Down to 7 minutes left. Goes short to Himmelberg. He's got to go here. Himmelberg to midfield. Gothard couldn't take the mark. Ambrosio came to make the score. Gothard a really good recovery. He's able to take it and then come out to the members' side.
2: He's still waiting for the footy. They've got to teach him that. He'll get himself crushed in the middle of the ground if he keeps doing that.
3: Angwin, short kick, Whitfield. Kick and a half out for the Giants' goal. He sends it long inside the 50. Cadman on the rise. He couldn't take the mark. Ground level ball, Battle. His handball charged down. And Stringer just over the boundary line. Got away from him. Throw in. 40 around from the Giants' goal with a margin 26 in favour of Hawthorn.
0: Apart from that, Phoenix Gothard, he's got so much to like about him, isn't he?
2: Creative, tries to take the game on at all times, and it's been his breakout year. They made him earn it, also some injuries as well.
0: Yeah, 18 goals for the season. The Giants' small man, Will Day, with another clearance. Helicopters a kick to centre wing. Himmelberg emerges with it. Look away handball to Lockie Ash, who I don't think was expecting it. Got it to Angwin, who's got Ginnivan all over the back of him. Dylan Moore's run out of real estate. And, Angwin goes, I reckon Ginnivan's given away a free kick here. Just a little swipe at Angwin. And, not sure how many people noticed that. Everyone was getting ready for the boundary throw in, and Angwin right in front of the interchange gates will take the free kick and go very, very short to Lockie Ash.
2: 4 metres.
3: Extremely short. Ash has it. Again, they've just got to have a bit of a crack here. Centering kick.
2: Harvey Thomas is not the one you want to pick out inside forward 50. Much respect to Harvey, but
3: he's stoned. Whitfield. Maybe a child got him. Stalked him. Tackled. And wins the free kick.
2: Again, that's where you just want Whitfield to put the hammer down. He would have broken 50 and had a shot.
1: It's been a nothing quarter, which Hawthorn would be happy with. 1-2-3 behind this quarter, Hawthorn's way.
3: Short ball back to Battle. Play a bit of tempo stuff here, Hawthorn, and take more time off the clock. We're down to just over 5 left to play. Whiteglovemovie.com.au clock. Long ball to a pack situation. Maybe a child came from 3 deep. Couldn't take it. Newcomb fired the handball out. Marbury It's D'Ambrosio. That's a long kick. Dalton couldn't take it with the one hand. It's Lewis. Good clean pick up. The big fella might go for it. No, he was off balance as he kicked. Top of the goal square. Nice mark. Fonty.
1: The font.
3: Back there. Takes the mark and then jumps to his feet. And they want to just get going. Callahan goes to midfield.
5: Yeah, straight down the middle. Oh, Toby Green. Terrific mark for Power Bay. Again throws the arm back at Bailey McDonald and then waits the pass, and Briggs on a big long lead dropped the mark, picked up by Clayton Oliver. Left foot snap is a ripper. That is a terrific goal from the ex-Demon, who knows this patch of turf so well. He's still looking a little hobbled, is Clayton Oliver, but on his non-preferred left, kicks the goal from about 40. The Giants get their first of the last turn. They're 11-9-75. Hawthorn are 14-11-95. That's on the Tyre Power scoreboard. Jackie Reid will be happy to know the temperature's now dropped to 7.3 degrees. And for the white glove mover, we still have 4 minutes 27 remaining.
2: It's only 20 points, but it doesn't feel like the Giants are likely. It's not that big of a margin in today's footy. 4.5 minutes to go. Mind you, they haven't won a clearance pretty much all night.
3: Getting frustrated, Toby, isn't he, at the moment?
2: He's just getting held every time he marks it, and he's swinging the arms around. Oh, win. Good sign from the Giants there.
3: Win. Put the hammer down. Go for it. Hawthorn by 20. We're back in the middle. Newcomb.
2: That's
3: the handball
2: problem
3: to Dave. Sharp hands. Got the handball out. And now Connor McDonald inside the 50. Pack of players. Cram Iden tackled.
2: You're gone.
3: Oh, he's gone. Fonty was run down. Callahan might want to concede here. His handball missed the target. In fact, it rolled over the boundary line. That's a win for Hawthorn. We're going to have a throw in left forward pocket as Himmelberg is slowly getting up as well.
2: He doesn't know which part of his body to hold there. He got crunched. It's holding his back.
5: His side.
2: It's all sore. Poor Harry.
5: So the ball spinning back into play. No clear winner of the tap. Close to the boundary line. Or Fonty with some skills that'll be, well, no, in fact, not great skills because he's socking it out of bounds on the full. Now it's just a matter of which hawk will take the resultant free kick. It'll be Carl Amon. Seagulls have arrived en masse.
2: You look like a Hawthorn Smurf then.
3: Popper Smurf.
5: So Carl Amon. He's going to set it up from outside the field of play, from 52 to the top of the square. Meek has it smashed away from him. Gothard, handball to Callahan, handball to Whitfield, handball to Clayton Oliver. He kicks a horrible, awkward spinning thing to centre wing where it's all brown and gold.
3: And it's Battle who takes it. He goes back to Hardwick. You're right, Lordy. You described it as a nothing quarter from GWS. So, been a disappointing way to finish.
1: Yeah, they just have not looked likely forward. Battle and Barris have been hard to get through as well all night.
3: Just to half forward. It's off hands. Gothard is able to keep the ball in play. Clayton Oliver dodges a tackle to Taylor. Taylor kicks it to the wing. Briggs has had a quiet night, got there and couldn't take the mark. They've had an inside 50 a bit in the final quarter to my eye.
1: Yeah,
3: can
1: more.
3: I trust my lion eyes
1: yeah,
3: or not?
1: Can. Yeah, you can trust. 12-8.
3: Ball up on the wing.
5: And still no clearance. Still no clearance. Late whistle. There'll be a clearance via a free kick. And we go to Bedford. Free handball to Callahan. What's Callahan up to for Lamaro's Hotel?
1: 32.
5: Handballs to Clayton Oliver. Back to Bedford. The high kick to right half forward. Meek in the way, caught one behind the ear.
2: That is an ear massage if you've ever seen one.
5: And it was Toby Green with a...
3: Getting frustrated, Toby.
5: Yeah.
3: Keep it cool.
5: He sort of tried to make it look like half a spoil, but really it was just a belt to the ear.
2: Watch him land.
5: Oh. Harvey Norman replay, a little incriminating.
2: Yeah, just watch the land.
5: Ugh. Yeah. Meek short and sideways to Battle, who drives it long down the line.
3: He got a fine for a punch in the gut last week, Toby Green. And he's just on the edge at the moment. Here's Fonty.
5: Is he holding the league record for fines?
3: He is.
2: He went past him.
3: He went past
2: Butters.
3: Zach Butters. Free kick. Umpire's going to come in. In fact, ball it up. So between wing and half four, this is just whittling away this game to a Hawthorn win. We've got just over 2 minutes left to play. Ball up. Newcomb tackled and got the handball out. Thomas trying to get it forward. Fonte, his kick smothered by McDonald. Goffard to Clayton Oliver. Then a kick up inside the 50 for the Giants. Good tackle, play it off. Ginnivan's handball it straight to Stringer, who dropped it.
2: He's fumbled everything.
3: Still go, and then he'll soccer off the ground for a point.
2: Yeah.
3: And he's had a poor night. Jake Stringer just struggled to get into the game at all. 19-point margin in favour of Hawthorn. 5-hour scoreboard, under 2 minutes left to play.
2: He's had the hands on backwards.
0: He's 32 years.

0: Three times in the final term, one goal to his return, and with 59 seconds remaining, the Giants, believe it or not, are actually within 13 points. 12-10-82, Hawthorn 14-11-95, tie power scoreboard. So they trailed by what, 43 was the maximum, Lloyd?
1: Yes, at the 6 minute mark of the third quarter.
0: They've won the game by 30 since then.
2: Need to borrow Naz here for the final minute, Beaver.
0: Yes.
2: Yeah. When he took Melbourne apart in that final minute.
0: Which is coming up to almost a year ago exactly, isn't it, about this time of the year?
3: So, Adam Kingsley
0: get all misty-eyed.
3: Frustrated.
2: Hang on to that.
3: So close, but yet so far, really, for GWS. Back in the middle, we'll have another stoppage.
1: And Sam Mitchell will be a little bit disappointed. Sometimes you can win, but be disappointed, and I think he will be with his second half.
3: Lloyd Meek works it down. Jai Newcombe kicks to half forward. With an ugly ball, race on to get there. Iden and Chole will go at it. Chole actually just provided the shepherd. McDonald will get it onto the boot. Maybe he couldn't quite take the mark. Dalton, who's been good tonight, gets another touch. Get him in amongst it as well. Lekalia. Deering kick, that was Callaghan, and it's gone straight to Dylan Moore, who takes the mark, and he will go back and line up. This might be the last kick of the night, just to put a cherry on top, this Hawthorn win.
1: Had a pretty quiet night. Dylan Moore, just the 12 disposals, hasn't hit the scoreboard at all, but that's good. They got 5 goals out of Ginnivan and also Watson.
3: So Moore... Siren will sound. It'll be a matter of the margin. He moves in, kicks from 49 metres, starts at left, and that is where it stays. Gone through for a point. So final margin is 14 points in favour of Hawthorn over GWS, 14-12-96. They beat the Giants, 12-10-82.

We roll straight into our post-game from here at the Melbourne Cricket Ground. The Friday night encounter of round 16. The Lions last night by 43 points over the Swans to get the round underway. And Friday night football, Hawthorn emerge 14 points to the good. 14-12-96 to 12-10-82. Goal kickers for the winners. 3 to Nick Watson, all in the second term, but sitting out the second half with a minor hamstring issue. And 2 each to Mitch Lewis, Marbio Chole, Jack Ginnivan and Jack Dalton in just his third game. Singles to Connor McDonald, Cal Shadir and Cam McKenzie. Well, for the Giants, 3 to Callum Brown, 2 each to Toby Green and Aaron Cadman. Singles to Cornelio Ash, Clayton Oliver, Finn Callahan and Jake Stringer, whose 3 scores for the night all came in the final term. He kicked 1 goal, 2. 14-12 to 12-10. Hawthorn improved to 10 wins, 4 losses and a draw, and the Giants slip to 6-9. The Hawks back in their home away from home next week.

0: an early Saturday afternoon encounter against Melbourne in Launceston, and the Giants down into the nation's capital and host the ladder leading Fremantle Dockers at Manuka, also an early Saturday afternoon encounter.
1: Yeah, they got the job done tonight, the Hawks. They put the gap on the Giants, and we thought, oh, this could get ugly, especially the first 10 minutes of the third quarter. But give the Giants some credit. They kept boxing on tonight. They had a couple of injuries. They were willing to throw the magnets around. I like that from Adam Kingsley. Just wasn't willing to accept the way it was going. But Lloydy, stoppage and clearance was as bad as it gets for the Giants tonight, and as good as it gets for the Hawks.
2: So they couldn't get the ball in there because they couldn't win clearance. So they were up against it for most of the night. Clearance was 55 to 29. So they just got smashed at clearance. But scoring, we've never seen anything like it. So score sources, 10 goals, 6, 66 to 1 goal, 4, 10 from the stoppage. So it was just a mauling, Meek and Reeves just got a hold of Briggs and also Alier. So they had to throw Callum Brown in there, who did some good things and kicked 3 goals. And then the Giants were able to kill them off turnover. So they scored 10 goals off turnover, but they had to do that out of the back half because that's where the ball was getting from the clearance. So Giants had some good players. Clayton Oliver, 34, 7 inside 50s and a goal. Finn Callahan, outstanding, 750 metres gained, 34. Whitfield, 33. Ash, 28. So a lot of disposals, but a lot of it came from the back half, whereas the Hawks did more damage where you want to do it. Newcomb, 31, 14 clearances. Will Day, 27 and 8 clearances. Cam McKenzie, getting better and better, 27, 7 clearances. I thought McDonald played a pretty good game as well. And then Battle and Barris did their thing. And I love the impact of Watson. You know, we'll forget, many won't speak about him, but his 3 goals just on halftime killed the game. And Ginnivan also played a ripper, 23 disposals and 2 goals for him.
0: So we'll look at Tony Lennon's... Well, it's not... Sorry, I thought you were going to talk, Jimmy. I thought we were going to get some more analysis, but my bad.
1: Didn't hear my analysis before, Lloydy?
0: Yeah, well, didn't think. You just had one scoop of the ice cream. I thought you might grab a second one. The Hawks now within a game and a half of the Swans in second spot. 48 premiership points for the Swans after that heavy defeat to the Lions last night. And the Hawks up to 10 and a half wins. We're at parity with the ladder by the end of this round. Still the Dockers on top, still with a game in hand. And the only other side now in the top 8 sides, apart from the Dockers, yet to play their 15th game is the Adelaide Crows. And, of course, they'll be in action tomorrow night against Port Adelaide. The Hawks with the draw flattening out for them. I mean, Melbourne will be a challenge in Tasmania next week, but the 2 games after that, they've got Carlton and Richmond here. You still think they can challenge the Swans for that top 2 spot in the home qualifying final?
1: Yeah, absolutely. Yeah, the Swans probably got shown that they've got a lot of room for improvement. Lloydy touched on it in the pre-game. Yeah, they've sort of fallen over the line in recent weeks, and I think a lot of sides will go to work on the way the Lions play. The Swans, I'm not saying that the Swans are in trouble, but they'll get thrown a lot more different things in the back half of the year. And I think the Hawks, injuries aside, they look like they're tuning up really nicely in the back part of the year.
2: But I still think they need to get better, Hawthorn. So the game against the Gold Coast was patchy, and then this was patchy tonight as well. So Fremantle are the benchmark with how they're playing, and Brisbane are coming. And you just feel that this Hawthorn side has talent everywhere, and they don't lack for too much, but still they're not playing the football. I know it's early, so they just got to get there and be in that top 4 mix. You know, if they can finish third and take on the Sydney Swans, they'd be pretty happy, I think, pretty confident.
3: The Giants in real trouble, aren't they? Beebe, yeah. You're looking at their injury list there, and they've got a couple more tonight. It's big, and they've got big opponents to come to in the next couple of weeks.
0: Yeah, we went through it at half-time, but as you said, the next couple of weeks, the Dockers at Manuka next week, and then at NG Stadium, the Cats the week after that. So at 6-9, it could be season over, yep, for the Giants in the next fortnight. The Hawks are still out there celebrating with their fans. The Hawks, they're still to add back in. Well, Nick Watson only plays half a game tonight, as we said at halftime. Jack Gunston, Jarman Impey, Connor Nash, Josh Weddle, Game one of his three-match suspension out the way now tonight, and even Jack Scrimshaw. So still plenty of talent to come back in to the Hawks 23.
1: Yeah, and plenty of options that they can run with. They've tried different forward setups with how many tools on the forward line. You mentioned, well, Weddle can play anywhere. Do you want to play him as a back? Does Scrimshaw come in as another tool? So they can still play around with how they actually want to present when they head to September action.
2: And just on that, Beav, I know you touched on who the next fortnight is. It's Melbourne and Carlton. Then they have Richmond and Essendon, Hawthorn. So, yeah, they should be winning their next four, really. I know even if they have a slip up in one, they're still in a great position. Hawthorn too. Yeah, it's hard to see how they don't finish top two or three now.
0: It's a pity next week. I mean, we know they love Launceston, reduced capacity down there. Hawthorn, Melbourne, if that was at the G here next Saturday afternoon, you'd be looking at 60,000 to 70,000 easily. Going to get, 7,000 or 8,000 in Launceston. The Hawks are filing down the tunnel, down towards their dressing rooms in the bowels of the MCG under the Ponsford and members stand. Let's get into the rooms and celebrate with the winners for Tobin Brothers Funeral, celebrating lives. Here is Jackie Reid.
4: Well, thanks very much. Yes, I'm in the room. So the players haven't quite arrived yet. They're just turning the corner. I reckon we can probably expect to see them any second now. You'll hear the fans cheering as they turn the corner. And you can see James Sicily now is leading them in with Tom Barras. So they'll make their way through there, as you guys mentioned, up to staying in third place on the ladder. They look absolutely exhausted. It was freezing out there. Probably pays off playing all those games in cold Tassie. They were probably used to that sort of condition out there, but just trying to make sense. There's not a lot of room down here, I have to say, in the rooms tonight. They've got a lot of area for fans and not heat for us, but we'll make our way forward, and I reckon we're just about ready to go.
5: Huh?

0: Good on you, Jack. Jackie Reed down there in the winner's rooms for Tobin Brothers Funerals, celebrating lives after the Hawks won tonight by 14 points over the Giants. 14-12, 96 to the Giants. 12-10, 82. As you touched on, Lloydie, quiet a night tonight for Dylan Moore, just the 13 disposals and the one behind, kicked four goals, was a really important contributor in that hard-fought victory over the Suns last week, and so they can expect more from him in the run into the finals as well.
1: That's the strength of this side, that is, if one doesn't get you, someone else will. So having so many options down there, and add Dalton to add to it, who we said was a positive tonight, but have Ginnivan, Watson, McDonald, Dalton, Moore, someone's always going to get you, which they did tonight with two for Ginnivan and three for Watson, and they could move up also Connor McDonald into the midfield, who ended up having 25 disposals tonight, Connor McDonald. So positives everywhere for the Hawks. I loved the game of Cam McKenzie. He had 11 score involvements to go with his 27 disposals, the most score involvements of anyone on the ground.
0: He is like a clone of Mitchell, the way he played, the way he moves.
1: And he wore the same number, didn't
2: he? He's got the straight back to get out of trouble. And then just that high, nice ball drop that he's got.
1: And Mitchell started with number 28, I think, too, in his career, as Cam McKenzie wears right now. Is that right, Beef?
0: I think you're right. Yeah. I'll have to double-check that. That's a good get.
1: Yeah.
0: Mitchell obviously ended up number five.
1: Yes.
0: Yeah. But in his early game, certainly Cam McKenzie looks a lot like his coach, the way Sam Mitchell went about it in his glittering career. But as you said, Lloydie, they've just got so many options, so much versatility, particularly at ground level, and with a number of key players still to come back into the side as well.
1: I thought Day's game was huge too. Like, the guy you want to run down the race with and be around, he's built for finals, and I look forward to seeing how he goes in September.
0: And just his fourth game of the season tonight. I mean, so many guys that played tonight have only played like a handful of games as well. Either had been kept out of the side due to form or obviously an interrupted preparation, that in particular with Will Day, just his fourth game, just his 80th senior game tonight. And we know he's had so much bad luck with injuries across the journey, but if he's firing on all cylinders heading into September, that will make the Hawks a lot more potent. Just another reminder, tomorrow the doubleheader, midday kickoff, of course, for 3RW footy on a Saturday, the Blues and the Eagles from Marvel, the early game, 1:15 start from Marvel, and then the twilight match, Collingwood and Richmond here at the MCG. Very important game for the Magpies. Can't afford that to be a banana skin against the Tigers. So we still stand by, waiting for Dylan Moore to join Jackie Reed in the rooms. The lines are open, 133-693. If you're making your way home from the MCG tonight, 133-693. That's the Nick Theodosi Prestige Car open line. Everybody should own a Prestige Car at least once in a lifetime. And to our best caller tonight, $100 gift card thanks to Harvey Norman. Betting floor stock clearance on now. Limited time at Harvey Norman while stocks last. 133-693 is the number to ring if you want to be a part of it on the Nick Theodosi Prestige Car open line.
3: I'll take some calls after 11:02 on Footy Nightline. You'll hear the two media conferences.
2: What are you talking about tonight, Matty?
3: Well, I'm talking to Dean Brogan, is my special guest, who actually was an inaugural player for the GWS Giants. If you can remember, I think Kevin Shee got a few experienced players up there. Chad Corns and
2: Luke Power
3: went to GWS and, of course, played the bulk of his career at Port Adelaide, a premiership player with the Power. A great story, a basketballer, an NBL basketballer for the Adelaide 36ers, and then made the switch to footy and became a very good player. So Dean Brogan, my special guest, after 11 o'clock on Footy Nightline. And, of course, your calls on 133-693, and we'll talk a little bit about GWS and also the Hawks. The Giants, where did you have them before the start of the year, Lloydie? With all injuries, aside, where would you have had the Giants?
1: Eight to ten.
3: That far off, really.
2: Yeah, I had them. Well, we had to, you do your ladder at the start of the year. I had them just outside the ten. just more on the fact of other teams just getting better and, you know, some concerns around some injuries, like how long Sam Taylor would be. Because remember, he had that long layoff as well. And it was just more that other teams around them that I had in their grouping, I just thought it added things to their list and the way that they're playing their footy.
1: Yeah, the sides at the start of the year, I thought, were Fremantle, Sydney, Hawthorn, Geelong, Adelaide, Brisbane Lions and Gold Coast, and the Dogs I had ahead of them coming into the season.
3: Yeah, the Sam Taylor one, that was big, wasn't it? That was in the State of Origin.
2: Yep.
3: He suffered his injury, and then, of course, they had Tom Green on the eve of the season as well. So, I mean, they've been hit pretty hard by it. We talked about the injury list. Yeah. I mean, that has not helped them at all, has it?
1: No, and then you want to sort of stabilise all the time. It's been a really tough time. The amount of quality players that they've had come in and out, like it's been a revolving door for them where they seem to lose, you know, quality players, and then they have to top them up with, you know, sort of, you know, through the draft all the time. So the ones that they've got in through the door are going guys like Stringer looking for another chance, Hogan looking for another chance, Clayton Oliver looking for another chance. Bedford's probably been, you know, but he was just looking for opportunity, but being a good player for them. So yeah, it's been really, they've done a great job in their time with the success that they've had, considering what they've dealt with, where it's not as attractive to come and play at the MCG. So they've continually lost, you know, probably with Jeremy Cameron.
2: Yep, that was the big one.
1: The big one, that really hurts.
3: And then Toby Green, I mean, it doesn't look like he will be there next year, does it, Jimmy? Like, he hasn't signed by now, and there's talk that he wants to come back to Victoria, so he's probably got a couple of years left, so that'll be big as well. All right, we can get downstairs to Jackie Reed, is down there standing alongside Dylan Moore. Jack.
4: I certainly am, Dylan. Congratulations on the win. It looks like it was quite a physical battle in the cold conditions out there. You've got a nice bandage across your head today. What was it like playing out there in those conditions?
5: Yeah, it was very physical, tough game. I was a bit slippery on the deck, so the ball was like buzzing around a little bit on the ground, so you just had to put your head in the hole, and I caught one, but that's footy.
4: Now, you must be really pleased with how the midfield is going in particular. 10 goals, 6, 66 from clearance tonight. It's absolutely humming.
5: Yeah, I think we talk about it a lot in the media with Will Day coming back in, but I feel like the synergy in there now is really coming together, and we've got like the Cam McKenzies and Josh Ward, so they've gone to the next level this year. And now having Daisy back, I think everyone's just complimenting each other really well. The Rucks are doing a really good job, and we're pretty happy with how the midfield's going.
2: Dylan, Jimmy Bartel here. Well done on the win, and the Corks are rolling on. Do you know what your best combinations are yourself? Well, we've spoken about the Giants and their injuries, but you've had guys come in out of the side. Of course, everyone focused on Will Day. Are you still trying to work out whether it's three tools on the forward line, or is it the two Rucks, is it one Ruck and Big Marby? Are you still trying to work out what the combinations are?
5: Absolutely. I feel like we put ourselves in a good position now where for the next 10 weeks we can see what's going to be the best combination. And I feel like when you've got some key players out, like Jack Gunston at the moment, you can actually experiment a little bit and see what combination could come to fruition. But I feel like at the moment we've got a good mix, and we've still got some good players that aren't, like Jack Scrimshaw's not playing at the moment, so it's going to be tough to get a game for everyone.
1: Hey Dylan, great to win without it being perfect tonight. Like footy's always a game of momentum. You got out to a 46 point lead and then they got it back to 14. Mitchell looked really frustrated in the box. Where did you see the game change towards the Giants in that period?
5: I feel like in the third quarter we came out firing, and I felt like they gave up a little bit, but then we kind of just conceded and let them back in the game. And a team like GWS, once they get their handball chains going and they're buzzing through the corridor, it's very hard to stop. So I felt like after we probably dominated the first 5 minutes of the third quarter, we lacked a bit of effort and let them get back in the game. And that's stuff that we've definitely got to work on heading into September.
1: Yeah, just on the score sources Jackie touched on, that you scored 10 goals to 1 from stoppage, but they scored 10 goals to your 4 off turnover. So you give them a sniff, they're pretty dangerous, aren't they?
5: Yeah, and we went into the game knowing that they're pretty much the number one side at scoring from their back half. And could we try and stop that? We did well, but when they get a run on, it's very hard to stop. And yeah, thankfully our midfield did a really good job tonight and we were able to score from clearances. But yeah, the scores from back halves, definitely something we've got to work on.
0: Just before we let you go, Dylan, huge run against the Demons down in Launceston next Saturday. A game that if it was probably played here at the MCG, you'd get 70,000 to.
5: Yeah, Melbourne are a really good side, and where they actually got us at the G only around 6 weeks ago, I think. And, yeah, we were really disappointed with our performance that week. So, yeah, we head down to Utah as a fortress for us, and hopefully we can put our best foot forward and give it back to them.
0: And just finally, we're always intrigued in the commentary box by the different signs that are held up on the boundary line.
2: Yeah, they're fun.
0: From the various teams, you see tanks and bowls of Chinese food, etc. Today there was a sign with a big thumb with David Hale's face in the middle of it. And without giving away any trade secrets, what on earth did that mean?
5: We actually had a team vote. There was three different signs what we wanted to use for a particular play, and David Hale was overwhelming favourite, and everyone shouted when that thumb came up. So it doesn't really have anything to do with the play, but we just love the sign.
0: Okay, as cryptic as ever. Well, we certainly got a good laugh out of it, and it got a fair bit of coverage as well. Enjoy the victory, enjoy the weekend, and good luck in a huge game against the D's next Saturday.
5: Appreciate it, everyone. Have a good night.
0: Dylan Moore, good Roval boy there, and part of this awesome Hawthorne side, which is well and truly entrenched in the top four. A 14-point win tonight over the Giants, made to fight for it in the last quarter and a half, but prevailed 14-12-96 to 12-10-82. We will take a break straight to the Nick Theodosi open line on the other side of this. 133-693. Justine, you'll have the new ball. 133-693 for Nick Theodosi Prestige Cars. Everybody should own a Prestige car at least once in a lifetime. 16 minutes to 11 on the White Glove Mover clock. Back with more from the MCG right after this. Thanks to Maccas.
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6: You're talking football on a Friday night. 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
0: It is 12 minutes to 11 on the White Glove Mover clock. Taking your calls, 133-693. Thanks to Nick Theodosi, Prestige Cars, after the Hawks have beaten the Giants Friday night footy at the MCG by 14 points as round 16 rolls on to the Toyota AFL Premiership season. 133-693, a call or two before Matthew Lloyd, I think it is Lloydy, delivering the votes tonight. For yes, our player Bruce Lee of the evening. Justine has been hanging on for a while. Good evening to you.
15: Oh, good evening, gentlemen. I just wanted to say what a ripper that Jack Dalton is. I wouldn't mind him at the Eagles. He's pretty impressive.
1: He is, Justine. Just talking about him off air, did you know he broke both his wrists in his draft year? So he's doing weights and the bar fell back on him and he broke both his wrists. So he sort of missed a fair bit of footy. So that's probably why he got out to pick 34. But he's been a dominant junior, not overly big. That's probably why he drifted out a little bit. But if he didn't get that injury, he would have gone a lot higher because he's always been touted as a very talented junior.
3: A ball getter, isn't he?
1: A ball getter, yeah, absolutely. Like
2: huge running capacity too.
1: Yeah. Huge. So, no, he was good. So he had 13 disposals, kicked two, Justine, but he will develop his game like McKenzie and Ward have in the last 12 months. He'll become that midfielder as well to add to them in the next few years. So they've drafted so well, Hawthorn. Like to get, you know, McDonald and Weddle and McKenzie and Ward and these types through the door, and Dalton, all in the one here over 2 or 3 years, it's been really strong.
3: You're impressed by McKenzie, aren't you?
1: I am, yeah, because he was someone that has taken a while. It just shows how long it takes at AFL level, but just destroyed us. There was one other day we played them. He's a Brighton Grammar boy and Sandringham Dragon, and he killed us as a deep forward. He killed us as a midfielder, and you just saw it. This guy's going to be a super player, and he was drafted top 10 for a reason. But it's just taken him time. He's gone back to the VFL for stints, and then it can take you four. I don't know what season it would be for him now. Maybe around his fourth year, and then that's how long it can take. And he's developed into a really elite AFL midfielder now.
0: He was an academy player for another club, but of course taken so early that club couldn't match it. So the Hawks.
3: Who was the club?
0: Might have been a Bayside club, actually.
1: So he would have been in your academy since what? How old be? 13.
0: 14.
2: Parents, France, something to do with France, I think.
0: Yeah, is it France or South Africa?
2: Yeah, I'm pretty sure it's something to do with France.
0: We might have to double check that, but yeah, he was an academy member, but yeah, what a pickup for the Hawks. And as we said, a Sam Mitchell clone, very much with the way he goes about it. Justine, thanks for your call, 9 minutes to 11. Lloydy, time to give the votes.
1: Yeah, not easy, this one tonight, but I give one vote to Jack Ginnivan for his 23 disposals, 2 goals, 8 inside 50s, highly influential. I've given 2 votes to John Newcombe, 31 disposals, 15 clearances, 8 score involvements. Big numbers, but I've seen him have more impact in games than tonight, but still a dominant player. 3 votes I've given to Finn Callaghan. I thought he was the Giants' most destructive player, 34 disposals, 9 score involvements, 752 metres gained and a goal. 4 votes are given to Cameron McKenzie for his influence, 27 disposals, 11 score involvements on the night, 7 tackles, 7 clearances for him. But I thought Day, just with the eye, was the most influential player with what he did tonight. 27 disposals, 8 clearances, 7 score involvements, 7 inside 50s, and just a player we're just going to love watching for the next 10 years.
0: So in just his 4th game of the season, Will Day, best of field, according to Lloydy, in a big performance tonight. 27 disposals, 15 of them contested, and gets best of field honours in the 3AW Player of the Year.
2: His last 3 games, however they do it up, the AFL ratings, he's been in the top 5 on the field. So I think he went the 5th-rated player, the 3rd-rated player, and I think the 2nd-rated player. I know there's champion
1: data.
2: And
1: 4th tonight. Yeah.
2: And 4th in this one tonight. So coming back with a bang.
0: He is all class. We will take a final break. On the other side of this, the Star 21 goal of the night, Jackie Reed with a very important injury report with thanks to Deep Heat. Matty will tell us exactly who is going to be again on Footy Nightline after the 11 o'clock bulletin. And we'll wrap up from the MCG, the Hawks 14-12, the Giants 12-10 for Maccas. This is 3AW Football.
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0: One of three second quarter goals to nick the Wizard Watson before he sat out the rest of the game with a minor hamstring issue. To find out more on that shortly with the injury report, thanks to Deep Heat. But that was voted the Star 21 goal of the night, brilliantly called by Matty G. And he did end up the leading goal kicker for the Hawks for the evening, despite not playing in the second half. The Hawks 96, the Giants 82 on Friday Night Football. Time for, of course, Star 21, 20 years of keeping you connected.
1: 21.
0: Thank you. It is time for the injury report. 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
0: Heat.
2: 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Deep
3: Heat.
1: Well done, Matthew.
0: Well done, Matthew. Do you know we're just going to have that on loop at our Mad Monday or Wacky Wednesday after the grand final?
1: No, they're gone with the dodo bird rumour.
4: Yeah, we Mad Mondays. Industry-wide ban, wasn't it?
0: Industry-wide ban. Yeah. What, even for media teams?
1: Yeah.
0: Feel at work, Jack.
5: There was, a couple of notes tonight. As you mentioned, Nick Watson sat out the second half with hamstring tightness. Dylan Moore had a cut to his forehead patched up. Ned Reeves had a little bit of work done that left knee. I'm sure that will be investigated throughout the week. He was okay to play on, but he looked quite sore through that area. And Mitch Lewis had a poke to his eye. For the Giants, a couple of big ones there. Max Gruchewski didn't finish the game with a patella dislocation. Brent Daniels is on crutches with a right calf issue. And Clayton Oliver hurt his right knee. It was a knee-on-knee issue with Massimo D'Ambrosio.
0: Thank you for that, Jack. Yeah, that is brutal news for the Giants. But the Daniels and Grzeski injuries in the space of about 2 minutes.
1: Yeah. Took the air out of the game for them.
0: Did it what? Yeah, that was the Deep Heat injury report. Ice gel, now available in extra strength. Feel at work. Always read the label. And follow the directions for use, Antonio.
2: Deep Heat. Deep Heat.
6: Who was the first one?
1: Hutto.
6: I reckon that's worse, the worst.
0: Are you in a position to say that's the worst?
6: I'm happy. That
2: Deep Heat.
6: Can we play Hutto's again?
2: Deep Heat.
6: That's awful. Absolutely awful. Yeah.
0: As he passed.
2: Deep Heat.
0: Come on, enough of that.
1: Starting up the mower, that one.
0: Exactly. Chainsaw. Yeah. We're coming right to 11 o'clock.
1: Zun, zun, zun, zun.
0: How'd it go? 49 Live next with Matty G. Dean Brogan, your very special guest.
7: Yes. Especially, we'll hear from the two coaches as well. Connor Iden, we'll hear from him as well.
0: And taking calls for Matty on 133-693. The Hawks 14-12, the Giants 12-10. Very cold night at the MCG. But stick around. Still another hour of footy to come from the Cricket Ground. And, of course, from midday tomorrow, footy preview before our big doubleheader. For Maccas, this is 3AW Football.
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9: I'm Miranda Workman. A woman with links to Islamic State has been granted bail by a Melbourne magistrate. 54-year-old Kaur Ahmed arrived back in Australia last month as part of a cohort of so-called ISIS brides. Ahmed and her 31-year-old daughter were charged with slavery offences upon their arrival from Syria. Her daughter remains behind bars amid concerns she poses a risk to the community. The opposition says the federal government can't be trusted to remove the so-called widow's tax from its contentious reforms. Couples who jointly own an investment property may lose capital gains and negative gearing concessions if one dies or in the event of a divorce. Labor admits this was a mistake in its tax legislation and will be removed. But Nationals leader Matt Canavan claims the government can't be trusted.
10: Beggars belief that the government wouldn't fix this yesterday when they had the opportunity. We've still got a widow's tax. They say they're going to fix it in the future, but how can you believe any promise this government made? They told us we wouldn't have increased capital gains tax in the first place. Now they tell us they'll get rid of a widow's tax, but how can they be trusted?
9: A Victorian Indigenous leader has applauded a union movement to retry to introduce an Indigenous voice to Parliament. The ACTU is campaigning for another national vote and to move the date of Australia Day. But Victoria's inaugural Treaty Advancement Commissioner, Auntie Jill Gallagher, isn't sure a referendum will pass, and she wants the Prime Minister to make a stand.
3: I'm not sure whether we would get a referendum through. I really don't. I don't know. Ideally, I'd love to have, if we're going to be successful.
9: Queensland researchers are calling for greater support for graduate nurses to stop them leaving the profession due to burnout. An analysis of multiple studies found unsupportive workplaces and unrealistic workloads are causing emotional burnout in the early stages of a nurse's career. James Cook University lecturer Kate Hurley says while the study focuses on graduates, the issues are widespread.
11: We've talked about those a lot in nursing for a long time. We know that the way people feel within the workplace, the way they interpret and understand their role and the expectations of their role can be challenging depending on where they work, and it appears that graduates experience those same challenges.
9: It comes as new figures show Australia will need around 80,000 new nurses by 2035. A man charged with 270 animal cruelty offences in Western New South Wales has been refused bail. 39 dead horses have been found on a property in west of Orange. The RSPCA has seized another 104 horses. Several other animals on the property have been put down. To finance, one Australian dollar is buying 68.9 US cents.
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9: The Broncos losing streak has continued in round 17, going down to the Roosters 18-24 in front of 40,000 fans at Suncorp Stadium. Brisbane's star prop, Payne Haas, stood in as captain in place of Adam Reynolds. He's told Nine, despite the loss, the team gave their all.
12: Rabbitohs game, last game, wasn't ideal. Wasn't up to our standard, and we spoke about, you know, doing our job, and it's an expectation for us. So I thought we did that tonight. Didn't get the chocolates, but I'm proud of the boys' effort, and you can't fault the effort.
9: In the earlier game, the Bulldogs secured victory over the Titans in tonight's clash, winning 30-12. And in AFL, Hawthorn have won 96-82 over the Giants. That's the latest in news and sport.
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9: Partly cloudy overnight and we can expect some light winds getting down to 7 degrees overnight. The chance of some morning fog tomorrow with light winds and tops of 13 degrees. Cloudy on Sunday with tops of 17 degrees. Looking ahead, showers on Monday, most likely in the afternoon, tops of 17. And then showers on Tuesday, tops of 17 again, and more showers for Wednesday and Thursday with tops of 16.
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7: Hello, everyone. Welcome along to footy. And in fact, in the chair, the Beaver has just left the building after Hawthorn defeated the GWS Giants by 14 points. 14-12-96 to the Giants, 12-10-82. On a very cold night here in Melbourne, a lot of just around 35,000 fans just braving the conditions tonight. Very cold, misty, bit of stewy dew on the surface, making conditions a bit tougher for the players. But the Hawks got the job done by 14 points, 14-12-96. GWS 12-10-82. It is footy nightline thanks to Tobin Brothers Funerals, celebrating lives. Great to have Tobin Brothers supporting the show, and we are taking your calls 133-693. If you want to have a chat about anything, give me a call 133-693. A couple of big injuries coming out of the game though for GWS. We've got a really long injury list. So a young man by the name of Max Grzeski injured his knee, and also an injury to Brent Daniels, a calf injury to Brent Daniels, who has been having a really good season, finding a new role in the midfield. So he looks like he'll be on the sidelines for an extended period. And for Hawthorn, Nick the Wizard Watson, with a bit of hamstring tightness, kicked three goals in the second quarter. That was after he felt the hamstring be a bit tight. One was an absolute cracker, but they put him on ice after half time, so he'll be touch and go as to whether or not he'll play next week against Melbourne. Big show coming up. Later on in the program, my special guest will be Dean Brogan. Bit of a blast from the past there. Dean Brogan, of course, was an inaugural GWS Giant, but played the bulk of his career with the Port Adelaide Football Club, was a premiership ruckman. And of course started his career as a basketballer, NBL player, grew up as a basketballer, switched to footy after his NBL career. And he is a fascinating story, Dean Brogan. He'll be my Friday night chat a little bit later on in the show. Getting to hear from Adam Kingsley in just a moment, the GWS Giants coach, and with a bit of luck, we'll hear from Sam Mitchell as well before the night is out. But let's get downstairs to the Giants rooms. Julian Marcus is down there standing alongside Connor Iden. Jules?
20: Connor, thanks for joining us after another difficult evening. How do you sum up the last couple of hours of football?
21: Yeah, obviously a disappointing result, but yeah, we tried hard. We came into the game wanting to focus on our pressure, and I think the pressure gauge was over two, so I guess proud of that. Unfortunately, a couple of boys went down, so we'll wrap our arms around them, but yeah, boys fought hard. Hawthorn are one of the best teams in the comp, so plenty of learnings. We're a tiny bit off the pace at the moment, but still got a lot of belief in our group and see what we can do in the back half of the year. year.
20: You mentioned the two injuries you had tonight. Have you had the chance to get around Max and Brent yet?
21: Yeah, I have briefly. It's obviously pretty sad. Like, I think Bingy's got a sore calf, and then Bruce has had an injury he's done before with his knee. So, yeah, it sucks. And frustrating for them, especially Bingy, who's been injured a fair bit. So do what we can to wrap our arms around him. And, you know, he's an absolute animal at rehab, and he'll come back again stronger for sure.
20: It's been one of those years, unfortunately, for the club where the injuries have really started to pile up. How do you keep positive in a situation like that when you're losing guys seemingly every week?
21: Yeah, as I said, it does suck, but the beauty of it is with our list, we get to see the young boys come up and fill a role. And we've, you know, had a few silver linings, like Phoenix Rothard is, you know, one that stood out this year, and a few young boys down back. So I guess one goes down, which sucks, but another comes up and they get opportunity. And, yeah, we get to develop players as well.
20: So positive you can take out of the second half tonight, the fact you were able to get back into the contest, keep it pretty competitive in the second half after the way things started?
21: Yeah, we would never want to give up, and yeah, we love playing through adversity, and yeah, there was a big thing at halftime, do it for our brothers that went down with injury. So yeah, really proud of the boys. Our second half, as I said, our pressure was the aim, and I think we're over two for the second half. So yeah, it wasn't a lack of effort, that's for sure.
20: You mentioned you feel a little bit off the pace. What's the biggest reason, do you think, that is?
21: In the game or?
20: Across the last few weeks.
21: We've got a couple of things that we're really working on. Our backline turnovers are fairly high, so teams are scoring on us pretty easy. And then a bit of clearance stuff tonight. I think we got beaten. So, yeah, we're working really hard, and, yeah, we make no excuse for it. So we just got to own it, be accountable to it, and review it hard and work as hard as we ever have.
20: We're getting towards the business end now. Where you are on the table and the situation you're in, does desperation start to enter the fray, or do you keep composed in this situation? Do you want to add an element of desperation to your play?
21: No, I definitely need to add desperation. I think we reviewed it after a couple of the games a couple of weeks ago that our desperation didn't reflect where we sat in the ladder, and yeah, it looked like a bunch of sort of front runners. So last couple of weeks have been better for that, and pretty much playing finals footy for the next, what, 8 weeks and onwards. So yeah, desperation's paramount, and yeah, that starts with that pressure, so you see how desperate we are.
20: You got the biggest test of all coming up next week, Fremantle in Canberra, though, a place that you love playing. What's the biggest thing that you'll be looking to go into that game with?
21: Yeah, effort and intensity, really. Like, system gets us so far, but at the end of the day, when the ball's there to be won and we're in contest, we're going to have to do that. So pressure's always our focus, and then taking care of the fundamentals, trying to expose them on turnover. So they've probably let us down, our fundamentals, with the back half turnovers and stuff. So as I said, we'll focus on that, and yeah, we're up for the challenge for sure.
20: Not your night tonight, but we'll see you in Canberra next week.
21: Appreciate it. Thank you.
7: There is Julian Marcus down there with Connor Iden, and yeah, big couple of weeks coming up. Home games, they've got the Fremantle Dockers, as Jules said, in Canberra, and then they take on the Cats. So with a stack of injuries, it's not going to be easy. Yeah, couple of injuries tonight. Max Grzeski, he was really, really upset after that, really distraught after he suffered that knee injury, and then, of course, an injury to Brent Daniels. We'll hear from the coach in a moment, but we're taking your calls. 133-693 is the phone number, and Henry has given us a buzz. Hi, Henry.
4: Hello. I just wanted to highlight how class Nick Watson is. I think, you know, the energy you bring to the side is just amazing, and, like, that goal tonight was so good.
7: You're spot on, Henry. He's an absolute star. So he's the sort of player, Henry, that can take the game away from you very quickly, kick two goals in quick succession in that second quarter. Three goals in that second quarter, and pretty much, yeah, took the game away from the GWS Giants. Henry, I think, I mean, this is a big statement. Like, barring injuries, he's going to turn out to be one of the great small forwards of all time, I reckon, the Wizard Watson. He's a special player, and they don't come along too often. And these small forwards, especially, they've always been valuable, but especially in today's game, they are worth their weight in gold. And, yeah, Hawthorn are very lucky to have him. And he puts bums on seats too. Nick Watson, he does great things like that goal you talked about. Henry, thank you very much for your call. But the Wizard might miss next week with, as I said, a bit of hamstring tightness. And he set out the second at half. Thank you, Henry. 133-693 if you'd like to join the conversation. Adam Kingsley, well, he's had some bad luck so far this year. He's had a number of injuries he's dealing with. He's copped a couple more tonight. They did well to get themselves back into the contest, GWS. It looked at one stage like it was going to be a real thumping. I think I said in the call it had shellacking written all over it. Well, it did at one point in the game. I'm just having a look at the biggest margin. Biggest margin was 43 points at one stage. That was at the 6-minute mark of the third quarter. And they did well to get back into the game. Let's have a listen to the coach, Adam Kingsley. Here he is.
5: How significant was that period in the second quarter when Nick Watson goes on a tear and you lose Max and Brett?
6: Always significant. I mean, they kicked 4 goals in a row, didn't they? Something like that. The game is, what, 3 goals in the end? I find it always difficult to pinpoint that 10-minute patch cost us the game because really we got some of our game right, we didn't get other parts of our game right. So it all contributes, but we didn't handle that adversity as well as what we could have, and they were good enough to capitalise.
5: What happened to the stoppage? I think it was clear.
6: It went their way.
5: 26. Was it
6: 10-6
5: to
6: 1-4
5: from stoppage?
6: What do you
5: put that down to? You've been pretty consistent midfield for a while.
6: Yeah, it's incredibly disappointing. We got dominated from stoppage, obliterated really. So that's why I'm hesitant to talk about a 10-minute patch in the second quarter, because that was clearly the biggest issue that we had. Ball lived in our back half. We couldn't move the ball effectively. Some basic turnovers, inability to cope with pressure, handballing at feet, kicking to them. It's been kind of our biggest issues when we're not playing anywhere near our best, and unfortunately it was again tonight.
5: Does that come down to, like, I know you don't want to make excuses, but just like the runway that you've had of the season, I think you did to 16 on your injury list now. Like, has it been hard to find cohesion in that midfield group with all of that happening around it?
6: Callahan, Oliver, Daniels, Cornelio. I think so. Wasn't tonight. Wasn't last week.
5: What's the outlook on Max? Is it just a patella? Just like that?
6: No, that's it. I mean, we'll scan that just to check that if there's any more damage. Hopefully not. I think he might have had one 4 years ago, same sort of thing from what I'm told, which he had surgery on. So we'll get that scanned and keep our fingers crossed. He's been really, really good for us. Again, I thought he started well, competing really well ahead of the ball. Unfortunately.
7: All right, well, we will leave Adam, very disappointed Adam Kingsley there. Really disappointing with the stoppage work. You can hear our very own Sam McClure dominating down there in the media conference. We're going to take a break, come back. Sam Mitchell, we'll hear from him after this, after the Hawks defeated the GWS Giants by 14 points, 14-12, 96 to the Giants, 12-10, 82. This is Footy Nightline, all thanks to Tobin Brothers Funerals.
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3: Welcome back to Footy Nightline after Hawthorn defeated the GWS Giants. They got themselves back in the game. The Giants wasn't enough though. 14-point margin, 14-12-96. The Giants 12-10-82. It is Footy Nightline. Thanks to Tobin Brothers Funeral. Sam Mitchell in a moment. We'll hear from him. But back to your calls on 133-693. And Damien. Hi, Damo.
4: G'day, mate. How are you going tonight?
3: Good, Damien. What do you think of the Hawks?
4: I was at the game, so I'm a Hawks supporter. I wanted to talk to you about Jack Dalton. I thought he had some really, really good moments. Obviously kicked his first goal and kicked our first goal for the night. But he had a few good moments, didn't he?
3: He was outstanding, Damien. I think they found one there again, the Hawks. And we were just talking to Matthew Lloyd about it in school footy. Talked about what a prolific ball getter he was. Had a freak accident in the gym, Damien, last year where he broke both of his wrists. So sat out a lot of the season last year and then drifted down the draft order a little bit. I think he was picked 34 around that mark. But no, outstanding game tonight. He just knows where the ball is, Jack Dalton. And then, as you said, hit the scoreboard. So, Hawthorn drafted really well. They found another good one, Damo. So you're going to be happy with that. Let's hear from your coach, Damien. Here he is, Sam Mitchell, having a chat to the media.
5: Nice to grind out one like that, I would imagine, is it?
6: Yeah, it was, wasn't a great spectacle, probably the second half in particular from our point of view. It was very slippery. I don't know. It was a strange sort of conditions tonight, I guess, because there was no wind and it was quite cold. It was very dewy. So I thought it took both teams a little while to find their feet with how to handle that. We probably did it a little bit quicker, which gave us a bit of a head start, but pleased to get the 4 points.
5: Did you come in ready to pull the pin on Watson the second that you had to? Like, how concerned were you bringing him in?
6: Into the game?
5: Yeah.
6: No, zero. I didn't think about him at all pre-game. I wasn't aware of anything going into the game. So I understand now he was a bit domsy. He's still a bit, still a bit tight and sore from last week, I think. But there was no concern about it at all. And they're not concerned now. So, when you play footy at the level that he does and the speed he does, I thought it was a smart call by the medical guys, and I always put my faith in them, and they made the right call at this time, so pleased with that.
7: Adam was just in here before. I think the word he used, that midfield got obliterated. You guys were like 10 goals to one from stoppage. Can you talk a bit about how pleased you are with that, and you've spoken over the last few weeks about your younger midfield sort of like growing in front of you.
6: Yeah, I mean, I assume you guys will love to talk about Daisy and Newcomb's games. They've been high-level players and they get a lot of headlines, but we look at someone like Cam McKenzie tonight. I think he was the highest pressure player on the ground, and the intensity with which he played in a game where it was hard to keep intensity, I was super impressed. I think both the rucks gave us a lot of first use, and that doesn't always lead to clearance, but the fact we could lock the game at our front half and score from stoppage was pleasing. Having said that, I think we only kicked four goals from turnover, so first part of the year sort of was a bit the other way. We couldn't score from stoppage, but turnovers were looking good. The last couple of weeks now, we've scored from stoppage, which is great, but the turnover side of it, I think it was 11 goals to 4, something like that, so we still got a bit of work to do in our game.
5: How much concern sits in the third quarter? And, I think you're 43 points up at one stage and geez, like, they came really hard. How, I wouldn't say worrying, it seems like a bit of a drastic word to use, was that? And you're
6: I was worried, that's fine.

0: No, I was worried. I've been credit to them. They had two guys out of the game. You know, they had, and two, like, good, important players. Like, Daniels is a star, and Grzewski is, like, an important structural player for them in particular. So losing those two before halftime, and then to put on six goals straight. I mean, it was four goals straight, six goals straight in that quarter. So we had our chances that we couldn't take, and they won some key contests. I think contested marquee would have been at an all-time low across the night with the conditions, but they just took a couple of really key moments and were able to get themselves right back into the game. Credit to them. And very difficult to keep a good side down for a full four quarters. But I did think we opened the door a bit for them, so I was a bit disappointed. The players were a bit disappointed with some, probably the middle period of the third, which kept them close enough, which kept them fighting, which meant that, you know, we didn't get to put the bed. We didn't get to put the game to bed until quite late.
1: We will leave Sam Mitchell there. A little bit disappointed with the mid part of just after half time. They didn't quite go on with it, but they got it done. 14 points the final margin, 14-12, 96 GWS, 12-10, 82. Coming up next, my Friday night chat. Going to be joined by Dean Brogan coming up right after this on Footy Nightline.
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1: Welcome back to Footy Nightline. Time for our Friday night chat. And tonight, a man who played actually for one of the teams that we've just watched tonight. Actually played for the GWS Giants, but he played the chunk of his career at Port Adelaide. He is a premiership player. He's got an incredible story, and his name is Dean Brogan. Dean, thank you very much for taking the time to have a chat.
13: No, thanks for having me.
1: Well, let's go through your career. And you were a gun basketballer, and you came from a basketball family as a kid. Your sister was a gun basketballer as well. So as a kid growing up, were you all basketball? Did footy get a look in at all?
13: Yeah, no, you've done your research pretty well, mate. We grew up down the south in Adelaide, down in the southern areas in Adelaide. And, yeah, my sister was a very successful basketballer at a really early age, and she went to the Australian Institute of Sport when she was like 15 or 16, I think. And so we were always sort of a basketball family, and I grew up playing a lot of sports. I started off with soccer and then went to basketball and football. Sort of everyone in my neighbourhood sort of all played footy, and no one really played basketball. So I played a bit of everything, but basketball was my number one sport when I was a youngster growing up. And wasn't until, when I was 15, 16, I had to make a decision on what I wanted to play, because I was playing football and basketball at the same time. And, you know, like most kids at that age are playing a lot of sports, and eventually you got to pick one sport where you got to align yourself. And I chose basketball at the time because it just presented an opportunity more than what football did. And I got asked to, I made the state team for under 18s, and then out of that nationals, I got asked to go to the AOS as well for basketball. So I sort of just went down that path and sort of gave up footy.
1: Just on that, and this is a bit of a tangent, Dean, and that is, you know, making a call. And it seems these days you've got to make a call earlier and earlier. You say you're making a call at 15 or 16 about which path you take. But yeah. Now, I mean, you've just been through it with your son. I mean, kids are being asked to make a call at, you know, rep basketball. There's so much time that you've got to put into it. There's almost no time for any other sport. So, and similar, if you're at the elite level at footy, you have to train all the time. Are you of the mindset that it's good to play a lot of sports before you make your mind up?
13: Yeah, look, you're right. The dynamics have changed with especially with football and even basketball now. Like the trainings and all the individuals and all the squads. You know, you got. I'll take footy as an example. Like you've got your school football, you've got your club football, you've got, if you're in a state team, you've got that. So there's a lot of training and there's a lot of sessions you've got to get to. So it's really hard for parents to be driving around, you know, whether you live in Melbourne, Sydney, Adelaide, Perth, doing all these other sports. So you're finding our kids are making a decision a lot earlier about which path they want to go. And so the demand on kids for their training, you know, at whatever level, whatever sport, is a lot more than what it was probably when I was growing up. So, yeah, look, I think it's good that a lot of kids play a lot of sports and they're young. And, you know, back when I did it, a basketballer turning, you know, going into football, at that, I was sort of like a 20, 21-year-old when that happened, and no one was doing that at the time, and everyone sort of, oh, it can't happen, and, you know, basketballers don't make good footballers. And, yeah, look, it's probably turned out that most footballers that get drafted now have played some sort of basketball or soccer, but basketball seems to translate over to football really well. And, you know, look at, you know, I take Scott Pendlebury and Petrarca. They all played at the state level for Victoria Metro under 18s, and just chose the footy path. But, yeah, it's funny, like my nephew, he's not my son. My nephew, I went and watched him play nationals at under 20s for Vic Metro 2 years ago. And in the stands, there was every list manager in the AFL watching the basketball nationals, because you know, not everyone's going to make it in basketball, and so that they would get in the ear of the players and their parents and say, hey, look, you know, I know he's playing footy and basketball. Basketball doesn't work out. We'd love to have a chat to him. So it's interesting how it's changed over the years, but at the time when I did it, it was a bit unheard of. So I'd like to think I played a little part in that.
1: Tell me a bit about your NBL career. So played for the Adelaide 36ers, you played for the Newcastle Falcons as well. So give us a bit of a snapshot of your time playing in the NBL.
13: Yeah. So I was really lucky. I went to the AS for 2 years and then graduated. And all I wanted to be was a Sixer. I grew up in Adelaide, being a basketball family. Went to all the Sixers games. They were my idols. And the opportunity to sign with Adelaide 36ers for a year way back in 98 was an opportunity that, you know, I just grabbed that, signed straight away, and I was really lucky. I came back to Adelaide and Phil Smyth was the coach, and Adelaide Sixers came off a really poor year, and Phil Smyth got named as coach, the legendary Phil Smyth, and they recruited really well, and I was lucky enough to be part of a championship that year, and didn't hit the court a lot because our team was really good, so I was 10th man, and but you only really appreciate how good that team was. That was the start of a dynasty for the Sixers, and I was lucky to be part of that, the first championship that they won in 98, and then I pursued a Newcastle Falcons. I knew the coach there through the AIS, and they offered me a bit better contract, but more court time. I really wanted to. I didn't really like sitting on the bench that much, and I could see with Adelaide that the team was that good. I was going to struggle to break into the rotation. So Newcastle offered me a starting spot, so I jumped at that. Moved to Newcastle and played a season there. And unfortunately, the way the NBL was back then, it was a little bit fragile, and some clubs were on the limit with their money, and Newcastle was no different, and they went bankrupt. So my NBL career was over. Not over. I came back to Adelaide and was sort of at the crossroads with basketball, and I wasn't getting any solid offers really anywhere. So I just started playing football again, and that was the end of my NBL career.
1: And then the big moment is you meet a man by the name of Mark Williams, and things sort of go from there, don't they?
13: Yeah. Look, it's funny how it worked out. Phil Smyth lived on the same street as Mark Williams, and they used to catch up all the time. And Phil Smyth knew I was in Adelaide, and he said to Mark Williams, he goes, "Oh, there's a player, you know, I coached him. He played a lot of footy as a junior. He said, you should give him a call, and he'd make a good footballer." And I got a call from Alan Stewart, who was the Port Adelaide list manager, and said, "Do you want to come down and meet Mark Williams and have a kick? And have you thought about playing football again?" And I went down to Alberton and had a kick with Choco and some recruiters. And Choco said, "Yeah, you know, he kicked the ball all right." And, you know, and we did a few drills, and he looked, you know, he sort of thought something's there, and it sort of snowballed from there. I was playing, and then I started playing at South Adelaide in the SANFL, and I played the rest of the year out there and decided that's what I want to do. And I was lucky enough to get picked up on Port's rookie list way back in the year 2000. So And that's how it all started.
1: Tell me about Mark Williams. He is an eccentric character. He would have had a big impact on your life. Who's the Mark Williams that you know?
13: Yeah, the real tough. look, I'd never been across anyone like that. I come from a basketball background, very individualised sort of sport, very Americanised, as we know, and coming into a football environment and to have Mark Williams as your coach, I was scared of him, to be honest with you. at the time, you know, rookies are treated a lot differently than what they are now, so... You know, and Port Adelaide was a really famous historical club, and they had, there was a lot of respect at that footy club. You know, you don't speak unless you're spoken to, and I was a rookie, and we weren't even allowed to change in the change rooms as senior list players. So Choco, you had to earn Choco's respect, and, you know, probably wasn't until I started playing and being in the side and, you know, starting to play the way Choco wanted me to play that, you know, you started to build that relationship with Choco. But yeah, if you weren't in the AFL side, you struggled to, you know, make headways with Choco. But that was just how it was back then. You had to earn his respect, and you had to earn your teammates' respect, especially at Port Adelaide. There were no free rides with Choco. He made you earn everything you got. And at the time, I didn't really understand that, but you know, when your career gets to the end and you look back, it was probably the best thing I needed. I needed someone hard, and because I was a bit soft around the edges, and having someone like Choco, and I was lucky enough to be around the late Phil Walsh and the late Dean Bailey, and be around some really tough, good coaches, and it set me up for not only my football career, but what I do in my life now.
1: Dean Brogan is with me. We'll take a break at more Footy Nightline. And Dean, after this.
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1: Welcome back to Footy Nightline. Dean Brogan, my special Friday night chat. And we're talking through your time at Port Adelaide and, you joined at a very successful time, Dean. I mean, you're winning a lot of games, but you're not quite getting the ultimate to start with. And I can remember back in those days, Choco was starting to be called Choco and, you guys were being accused of choking in big games. Just take us through that period before you won the flag. It was a real frustrating time for the club.
13: Yeah, it was. I got to Port Adelaide at a really interesting time. They finished close to bottom in year 2000, I think, or something like that. Anyway, and then all of a sudden, year 2001, they came from nowhere and we finished top four, I think. And for the next few years, I think we finished top or second, in the top four in 2001, 2002, 2003 and 2004. So we had a very successful run and, we kept making we finished top a couple of years and kept making, you play that first final at home, we kept losing that. And then that just made it so hard. And from there, and we didn't get the ultimate, I thought we were the best home and away team there for probably 3 years in a row, but we just couldn't get it done in finals. And, the criticism we got was well-deserved. We did choke and we did fail in under the bright lights. And, there was a lot of questions on a lot of players and coaches. And I think 2004, after 2003, we lost again. It was probably our last roll of the dice, really, because we had an older list. And I remember that pre-season, there were a lot of hard conversations being had that, if you don't toe the line, you're out. And, there was some real... hard conversations, not only about Toko, but our leaders in, you know, Treadray and Primus and Dos Franco and players like that, and Wanganeen. We all knew, and Damien Hardwick, training was just, everyone was on the same page, and you could tell that this was the last roll of the dice. And we had a really good 2004, and we were lucky to, you know, get the chocolates against Brisbane, who were going for four in a row, and, you know, to beat Brisbane. You know, I think Brisbane were pretty banged up when we got them, but I feel even if they were at full strength, we would have won that year. I thought 2004 we were destined to win that year. Everything just went right for us, and we were all locked in. And you look back on, you know, 2001, 2002, 2003, we weren't locked in. There were players. We weren't the team, you know, a premiership team. We had really good players, and we were coached really well, but we just didn't gel that well. And you have to be all on the same page, because in those big games, you've all got to be on the same page and locked in, and everyone's got to play their role, and, you know, all those cliches come out, and it's so true. And we didn't really get that until 2004. And unfortunately, we ended up getting one, but, you know, if we all had our time again, we probably would have locked in and done things a lot differently, you know, in the lead up to that 2004. I thought 2003, we were all pretty close, but, you know, you just got to look at Brisbane and how well they played when the finals came, and we just weren't that side for a couple of years. But 2004, we were.
1: And Dean, from a personal point of view, I'm just looking at the numbers here. Like, it looked as though 2004 was probably your best year. You got forward, you were kicking goals, you're having a lot of touches. I think it was almost the most hit outs that you'd had. So the year, from a personal point of view, was a good one as well.
13: Yeah, look, I ended up. 2003, 2004, I thought were some of my best years. And, oh, I mean, I was really lucky. I was fifth ruckman in line. I had Matthew Primus, Brennan Lade, Barnaby French, and a couple of other youngsters. So Port Adelaide have always been known to have really good ruck stocks. So at training, I was going against these guys every day, trying to beat them, competing every training session against, you know, Primus and Lade and Barnaby French, who were playing in the, you know, the top, you know, all Australians. And when I got my opportunity, I was just ready. And, I had a really good thing going on with Brendan Lade. I thought we were, you know, probably the best two ruckmen in the competition, like as a combo. I'd do all the sort of combative stuff, and then Lade would come in because he had such good touch work and had a good connection with the mids. And, yeah, it was just a really good combination, and we played really well together. And I was lucky. I had some really good midfielders. Like, when you're hitting the ball to, you know, Roger James, Sean Burgoyne, Peter Burgoyne, Josh Carr, Jared Schofield, you know, Gavin Wanganeen. I was very lucky to have very good players around me that made me look good at times. So, but yeah, I thought I had a really good year in that premiership year. I think it was one of my best years.
1: So you retire from Port Adelaide at the end of 2011, and that was it. And then you make a reversal, and next thing, you're signing with GWS. It was their first year. How did that all come about?
13: I retired in 2011. Port Adelaide were going through a bit of a transition phase, and it was going to be hard. I just had enough. Port was really struggling at the time, and Matty Primus came in, and, you know, he wanted to play a lot of kids. So I sort of understood that. But Mark Williams sort of kept in touch with me, Choco, and he was at the Giants. And he said, we're looking to recruit some older players. You know, would you be interested in coming up and playing for a year and going into coaching? And it was myself and Chad Corns. I didn't really want to go at the time. I was done with football, and I was going to maybe pursue other things. And luckily, Chad talked me into going, and I'm so glad I did. So we both packed our bags and went up there. It was a real culture change and culture shock, you know, living in Western Sydney and, you know, going to a club that's only just been sort of born, being around all these draft picks. I really wasn't sure about it. And then it ended up being one of the best things I've ever done in my life. Going up there playing, I ended up playing for 2 years up there and then got into coaching. And yeah, it was one of the best moves I've ever done, and what an experience to be part of the Giants' early days and to be part of their journey for, you know, getting into coaching for 4 years as well. So the Giants are very near and dear to my heart. I love that, my time up there, and I'm very grateful for the opportunity.
1: Tell us about a couple of, so you would have up close and personal, a couple of the young champions coming through, a young Toby Green, a young Jeremy Cameron. So you see all these kids. Did you know that there was something special there?
13: Yeah, yeah, definitely. Stephen Caniglio, you can throw in there as well. Look, there's so much talent. Like, I don't think we've ever seen that before. You know, your top sort of 15 draft picks all going, or top 10 draft picks all going to the one club. Yeah, it was incredible, the talent. And you could always tell, you know, those names you just said, you could always tell that they were going to be pretty special. And Jeremy Cameron especially, like, he was just so raw. And, you know, I played in the forward line next to him a couple of times, and I'd never seen anything like him. And I played with Warren Treadray and Chad Corns, and who are, you know, all Australians as well. You know, Warren Treadray is one of the best centre forwards in the game, but Jeremy Cameron was just different. He was just so wiry and so wet behind the ears, but he kicked 5-6 goals in a game, and he was against good defenders, and he was just, yeah, you could just tell he was going to be pretty special. And Toby Green as well. He was actually a midfielder when he came into the Giants, and he was getting, like, you know, 30, 35 possessions a game, and you just couldn't believe how much talent these guys had. And to see, and Caniglio as well, to see them get to where they've got to, you know, you throw Dylan Shiel, Adam Traore in there as well.
1: Yeah.
13: To see them have great careers and to still see them playing at a high level now, you know, especially Greeny and Cameron, I just love watching them play, and I feel very lucky that I was around them when they were really, you know, 17, 18, and, you know, being able to guide them in some way, shape or form. You know, feel like you've had some sort of impact on their career, which makes you feel pretty good.
1: And then, as you said, you did some coaching as well. Did you think that was the path you were going to head down ultimately, or did you sort of burn out from footy?
13: Yeah, the coaching was something I never really wanted to get into, but when this opportunity came up, I realised I don't know anything other than football, and I was probably going to struggle in the real world. So that was the real kicker that got me to the Giants, was the opportunity to coach after. And I really enjoyed it. I loved it. I got to work with Leon Cameron and some fantastic coaches up there. And but in the end, I didn't really have any aspirations to be a senior coach. And it was starting to just wear me down a little bit, just all the travel and all what the coaches do, all the hours they put in is phenomenal. And I was just starting to lose a little bit of passion for it. And I think I remember when I was playing, when I saw a coach that didn't want to be there, it wasn't a good look or a good feel. And I didn't want to be that sort of coach. So I sort of knew I was waning a little bit. But, you know, I was lucky enough to coach the midfield and stoppages for 4 years under Leon Cameron. So I coached a lot of those boys and loved every minute of it. And I think I got out at the right time because my heart really wasn't in it. So... but it all worked out in the end, and I'm just so grateful I had the opportunity to be in the industry for as long as I did, and to coach some of those players that you named had something to do with them. And I get great joy in watching them play now, and I'm still involved with football a little bit. But coaching wasn't really something that I could see myself doing for the rest of my, you know, life, really. So that's why I got out.
1: Well, wonderful career, Dean. And again, we've only just scratched the surface, but, you know, to play in a premiership, to win showdown medals, and then to play, as you said, a historic player, really, to play NBL and then go on and win a flag in another sport is an unbelievable achievement, mate. Thank you so much for giving us some time, and it's been a very interesting story.
13: Oh, no, I really appreciate it. Thanks for having me.
1: Good on you, Dean. Dean Brogan joining us there on Footy Nightline. We'll take a break and wrap it all up next.
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2: Ampol's State of Origin is set to descend on Brisbane as Game 3 returns to Suncorp Stadium on Wednesday, 8 July. 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Nothing like it.
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10: Welcome back to Footy Nightline as we wrap up the night. A big thank you to Dean Brogan. Fascinating career. An NBL basketballer, and then the Port Adelaide Premiership player, and then, of course, finishing off at the Giants. Big day of football tomorrow, and a big doubleheader coming up, so make sure you tune in from midday with Bruce Eva and the team. Carlton and the West Coast Eagles from Marvel Stadium, followed by Collingwood and Richmond from the MCG. So that is a very big day of football right here on 3AW. Final scores tonight here at the G. Hawthorn, 14-12-96, GWS 12-10-82, as we say good night from the mighty MCG.
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12: Hello, I'm Miranda Workman. An ISIS bride will live at her mother's house in Melbourne after she was granted bail. Alex Riddell reports.
13: The prosecution fought hard to keep Corsair Ahmed behind bars, telling the court the 54-year-old is accused of keeping a slave in Syria and had ties to Islamic State. The prosecution also produced images of an AK-47 and an ISIS flag in the accused's living room in Syria. But her legal team argued she now hates the terrorist organisation, describing her as fair dinkum and wanting to live live a peaceful life in Australia. The magistrate ruled while the risk to the community cannot be entirely eliminated, it can be managed with strict bail conditions, including not attending a mosque and to not be seen spreading ISIS propaganda. Alex Riddell, Melbourne.
12: Another suspected case of H5 bird flu has been uncovered on WA's southern coast. The seabird was found west of Esperance. The state's two confirmed cases were seabirds from the same area. Agriculture Minister Jackie Jarvis says the results are still pending for two other birds.
14: Importantly, there have been no detections in poultry and there have been no reports of large-scale mortalities. There is no evidence that the virus has spread to native birds or wildlife.
12: Overseas rescue efforts are underway in Venezuela after the country's worst earthquakes in more than a century. At least 235 people are confirmed dead and thousands have been injured. The quakes measured magnitude 7.2 and 7.5. Federal police say six children in the Philippines have been removed from harm as a result of an investigation into a WA man. The 53-year-old was intercepted by border officials on his return to Perth from the Philippines in March. Police say they found a mobile with child abuse material and evidence of the procurement of children. Philippines officials were notified and national police took the children to safety. The accused is facing five charges. Massive crowds have turned out at Melbourne's Federation Square to watch the Socceroos progress to the knockout phase of the FIFA World Cup. The venue reached its capacity of 7,000 people 2 hours before the match started. At least two flares were set off at full time with the crowd quickly exiting. These fans were satisfied with the result.
15: Not the most exciting game in the world, but at the end of the day we just came here for a draw and we got it, so we're through. That's all you need.
16: Our chances are good if it's Egypt, Belgium, Iran. I think we can do it.
12: And briefly, a woman has died after crashing her e-scooter into a tree on Queensland's Hamilton Island. And a report warns a lack of access to key diabetes treatment is placing increasing pressure on the healthcare system. To finance, one Australian dollar is buying 68.9 US cents.
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12: The Broncos' losing streak has continued in round 17. Andrew Lucas reports.
17: Brisbane's premiership defence is on life support after going down to the Roosters 24-18 at Suncorp Stadium. The Broncos put up a tough fight, leading 16-12 at halftime in wet conditions in front of almost 40,000 fans. But the Roosters' class shone through in the second half, handing the home side their seventh straight loss. Earlier, the Bulldogs made it three wins on the trot, defeating the Titans 30-12 on the Gold Coast. Andrew Lucas, Sydney.
12: And the Kookaburras have handed Belgium their first loss of the season in the Hockey Pros League, winning 2-1. And the Socceroos have qualified for the knockout stage at the FIFA World Cup after a nil-all draw with Paraguay. Australia finishes second in the group behind the US. That's the latest news and sport.
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12: Checking the weather right around the country. Canberra, partly cloudy, patches of frost, a top of 14 degrees. Adelaide, cloudy with light winds, 17 degrees the top there. Perth, showers with a top of 19. Darwin, clouds and tops of 31 degrees. Brisbane is cloudy with showers and tops of 21 degrees. Sydney, possible showers, tops of 18 there. And Melbourne is partly cloudy with some fog and a top of 13 degrees.
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0: Okay, welcome to the weekend edition of Australia Overnight. I'm Pat Panetta, your man after midnight. We did play that after midnight. Great to have you here as we head into a brand new day. It's Saturday the 27th of June and into Saturday and the weekend we come. So wherever you are, whatever you're doing, great to have your company. And thank you for listening. So let's talk on that number, 133-693 across the nation for the next 6 hours. This program is your voice, your platform, your agenda as you set the mood of the day here on Australia Overnight, the show that's led by you and your calls. So anything can happen between now and 6 a.m. It normally does. It twists, it turns, all sorts of things happen, and that's why it's fun. So what's on your mind, Australia? You can't overshare on this program. We'd love to know. Call now, 133-693. Young Ethan's in the soundproof booth this morning, pressing the buttons and making sure we go to air across the nation, doing a wonderful job. It was me that delayed the start there, but Ethan's doing a fantastic job. So his is the voice you hear when you phone that number. He'll put you through to me and we can talk on the radio. Now, if you've never called before either, if you've never phoned the program, make today the day that you do. If you thought to yourself, I'm a bit nervous about calling, new callers, regular voices, you're all part of the Australia Overnight family. So we'd love to hear from you, 133-693. Now, someone who's got an opinion and really wants to talk to us about it, of course, is our political commentator, Terry Barnes. Steam is coming out of his ears, and he's going to join us this morning. Around the strange situation with the Victorian Liberal Party. So it's Maura Deeming versus Matthew Guy or Matt Guy, police dismissing the assault claim. And Terry will join us to talk about this. I guess the question, did it have to come to this situation, just as the Victorian Liberals are starting to show some momentum and really present as an alternative government, and Victorians, I mean, in any democracy, we need a strong opposition, and the Victorian opposition was starting to gain some momentum. So this has been very unsettling for the Victorian Liberal Party. So Terry will join us soon with his thoughts on that. Here's a bit about, here's a bit from Terry explaining why he's so upset about it all.
1: I think the Allan Labor government in Victoria is, well, hurtling to electoral defeat. I mean, it's really hurtling. So many fronts, it is unpopular. You start a conversation in Victoria about the politics and it comes to the government of Victoria and the Labor government, the Labor government of Jacinda Allan. There's absolute contempt for it. The sooner it's out, the better. That's what Victorians want. Doesn't really matter who gets them out as long as they got out. But the Liberal Party just seems to be having this habit, this real talent for snatching defeat from the jaws of victory. And that's what I really am concerned about. I mean, it's not just having a government on the nose to get a change of government. You need to have a viable and, a sensible alternative for people to jump to. And when people in Victoria see the headlines in the local papers, particularly the Herald Sun, splashed over the front page late in the week, that two Liberal MPs had a altercation in a public event, an ethnic community function, several months ago, that had led to a police complaint by one of the MPs, who happened to be Maura Deeming, against the other, who was former state Liberal leader Matthew Guy. You can't expect that it wouldn't be noticed. And more to the point, if you're going to make a complaint like that, you better have genuine grounds or good grounds for making it. And the Victoria Police basically concluded after investigating that there were no grounds for complaint, that a complaint was dismissed. And Matthew Guy yesterday was absolutely outraged, and rightly so, I have to say, in what he said about the way that his reputation had been trampled in the ground, not just by Maura Deeming, but by Jacinda Allan and her Attorney General, a woman called Sonia Kilkenny. who were essentially assuming, or, you know, going down the line that, oh, the woman said this, so she must be believed, and effectively were tarring Mr. Guy as somebody who was you know, effectively a criminal. And between them, those women effectively destroyed a decent, honourable man's reputation.
0: Terry Barnes will join us later this morning for the full discussion around that, and your thoughts as well are more than welcome. 1-33-693. Now, Jared, Ange, Lady Norma and Chris will get to you very soon, but on the program this morning, the show, another big show that we hope you enjoy, The Blank Quiz returns, Weird Science of Dr. Carl. How did language evolve? We'll talk about that, and also the Venus flytrap, that plant that eats flies. How does that all happen? Very clever plant. That's on the way. Also, the power of handwriting and writing letters and putting words on the page. Now, author and writing lecturer Rachel Matthews will join us to talk about writing letters, and we'll discuss famous letters as well. Do you write? Do you have a journal? 133693, do you still handwrite in a journal? Letters, we're going to be talking about famous letters, the fact that Josephine would wait 2 weeks before she replied to Napoleon when he'd write her letters. So famous letters, have you ever found a letter in a book or, you know, just, you know, ruffling through in the garage? I'd love to know. 133693, that's something we'll be discussing this morning. Motoring with James Ward, sport with Andrew Lucas. We'll have a chunky, delicious winter Italian soup when we talk food with Mel Leoncello in our food segment. Everybody's favourite girl from Brisbane, of course, Olympia Kwiatkowski, will join us with her segment, Welcome to the Weekend, right after the 5 a.m. news. Olympia will join us with a great list of things to do around the nation, and also Olympia's observation is always lots of fun. That's on the way. All the news and information you need for a brand new day, plus what's in the papers, Terry Barnes, the week that was in politics, and it's a Shake It Off Saturday. We're off and running. 133693, the Saturday morning edition of Australia Overnight.
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0: And thanks for your patience there. Jared is on the line. Hi there, Jared.
9: Hey, Pat, how are you going?
0: I'm good, mate. What's up? What's on your mind?
9: I just wanted to talk about our great country's triumph today. Well, not really triumph, but hey, it was a draw against Paraguay and we're through to the round of 32.
0: Yeah, very exciting. That's right, the Socceroos. Now, many people, I was in my office working away and I had some, the news on in the background. But tell me about, your normal sort of 9 to 5 workers, because people took the day off, didn't they? Was there anybody around at midday? Did everybody stay home and watch the soccer?
9: Well, myself, I work in admin in the city and, at 12 o'clock we all took lunch, well, an extended lunch that is, and, we were gone for about 3-4 hours by the time the beer stopped flowing. So got in a bit of trouble. But I think they were a bit understandable, considering.
0: Yeah, yeah. Like the America's Cup. I heard Tom Elliott talking about that when Bob Hawke said,

0: 3 and the text line 0477 693 693. And we have a thing called delay here. If you say those words, did you hear him there, Ethan? What a deal. And you don't get to air. You're just wasting your time. On the text, happy Friday, and I've been waiting to hear you on the radio, so it's good to hear you. Thank you so much for that message. That's a nice one. Peter, okay, let's read this one about Tommy Robinson. I don't know anything about Tommy Robinson, neither do I. We know a lot more than we did before. So Carl's interview allowing Robinson to have a free run gives me more of an idea of this person. Now that I can compare to searching facts on him, there are people who don't like this man, but at least it lets others get up to date. Peter of Torquay. Yeah, okay, lots of news, of course, around the fact that Carl Stefanovic has lost his role with Nine Entertainment due to that interview on the podcast with this radical right-winged person that's based in the UK. And you've heard already, racist, very sort of divisive. And it's my understanding, or it's been reported, that the interview on the podcast was a friendly or soft interview. Who is there? They were just having a chat. It wasn't of a journalistic nature where you went in there and said, what the hell's going on? And, of course, that rolled out to what we're seeing now. Channel 9, Nine Entertainment weren't happy. And he's no longer working in the role that he's been in, what, 20 plus years. Ange is on the line. Hi, Ange. G'day, Ange.
1: Hey. Hey, Pat. How are you?
0: Yeah, I'm good.
1: How's your night been?
0: My night has been, my morning's been okay, Ange.
1: Well, your morning, man.
0: Are you going to behave yourself? What are you going to talk? Off you go.
1: Well, honestly, I'm just sitting here watching the New Zealand-England cricket. I just wanted to talk a little bit about the World Cup and the politics surrounding that. So I do understand that there is a little bit of a visa issue with athletes getting into a...
0: Yeah, look, we've got them lining up, the Dills, tonight. Oh, and it's interesting. What do you reckon it is, Ethan? You got to listen to their voices, mate, when they ring. You sort of know. I knew straight away. You know, they're a bit sus. Him and his buddy are doing a few things. But you know what? We can trust Lady Norma. Lady Norma, you've been on hold. Did you hear those two callers before you?
2: I did.
0: What
2: and
0: do you
2: I
0: think?
2: Will not use that vocabulary, if you don't mind.
0: I know. Can you believe it? I mean, these people, have they got better things to do with their lives? Maybe I should be flattered that they've chosen to ring me tonight and do this. Haven't they got something else to do?
2: Sometimes when you just talked about the political unrest, and that seems to be happening all over the world, but which is sad, but the Liberal Party, they're not going to go too far if they have, like they had in Western Australia, and no doubt you've heard about it, gentleman who probably in his 40s or something joined the Liberal Party not that long ago, but he's decided it's not for him. And he wants to get out. Well, you should have heard what Basil Zempel has said about him yesterday. And Basil now is the leader of the West Australian, I think, Liberal Party. But while they just can't get on with every, you know, their members and they're arguing and carrying on, they're not going to go too far.
0: No.
2: And I just wonder where it's all going to end. But I say it's goodbye to the Liberal Party and probably Labor, the way the average Australian thinks.
0: Mm.
2: The average, I said average, not those two that were on a while ago. But it I suppose in a way it worries me because I'm an older person and I've never seen anything like this in politics ever. I mean, you can go right back to where it was almost like a dictatorship, but, Liberal and Labor, and over here we have, and we did have an interview by one of the 6PR people, I've got Jamie, I can't think of his other name, but he on a Sunday a few months ago, used to interview the ex-leader of the Labor Party and Colin

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5: 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Moving house doesn't have to be a nightmare. 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
6: On the text, Rob says, Pat, yesterday Victorian politicians were given a pay rise. The members on the so-called Independent Remuneration Tribunal do not come from business, profit-making private sector backgrounds. It's all public sector, not-for-profit. Okay, so for those national listeners, yes, the Victorian politicians, so Jacinta Allen, has received a pay rise, the highest paid premier in the country, the least popular in the country, and a fail, because there's many examples of things that have gone terribly wrong with her at the helm. And this independent remuneration tribunal, I agree with you, Rob, it is a complete distraction. I mean, it's yes, minister stuff. This whole thing that I'll appoint, if you give a tribunal, if you give somebody a job whose role it is every year to go through inflation and CPI and give you a pay rise, guess what? They'll do it. And how convenient is it for politicians to say, oh, we've got a tribunal who look at our pay. It's not us, it's them. I mean, it's a complete distraction. You're right. I mean, it's all just to give themselves pay rises. Okay, 133-693. We're going to have a cup of tea and a lie down. 0477-693-693 is the text. Here's news.
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7: Hello, I'm Miranda Workman. An ISIS bride accused of crimes against humanity by owning a slave has been freed on bail. Lawyers for 54-year-old Corsar Ahmed have argued she wants to live a peaceful life in Australia. She's subject to strict bail conditions, including that she lives with her mother. The Prime Minister says people criticising the government's tax changes are talking nonsense. Federal politics editor Michael Packey.
8: Labor is outselling its reforms to capital gains and negative gearing, admitting it had to make some adjustments to fix problems with the legislation. Former Reserve Bank Governor Philip Lowe argues the CGT changes will stifle broader business investment and should have been limited to the property market.
9: The other changes will end up hurting living standards here.
8: Anthony Albanese claims critics of his budget don't know what they're talking about.
10: Some of the nonsense that's out there will dissipate because it won't hit up against reality.
8: Money raised from the tax changes will help fund an ongoing $250 tax offset for all workers and a $1,000 instant deduction on expenses. Michael Packey, Canberra.
7: The WA man who threatened to kill the Prime Minister has dodged jail time. Will James King sent the New South Wales Premier an Instagram message in January saying, I'll assassinate you and Albo. The 20-year-old told police he'd watched the news and become annoyed. He's been handed a 7-month suspended prison sentence with conditions. Another suspected case of the H5 bird flu has been detected in Western Australia, making the 5th confirmed or suspected case in Australia. 2 cases of the deadly virus have been confirmed in seabirds in WA and 1 in South Australia. The new suspected case found near Esperance is still being tested for confirmation, along with another suspected case discovered earlier in the week. Some opposition Opposition MPs believe Karl Stefanovic's axing from the Today Show stifles free speech. Channel 9 dumped the popular presenter after interviewing far-right activist Tommy Robinson on his independent podcast. 9 argues Stefanovic didn't do enough to challenge Robinson's controversial views. Nationals leader Matt Canavan believes Stefanovic will find greater audience away from mainstream media.
11: Look, I think it's very sad that a great journalist like Karl has lost his job for talking to somebody for too long. A thought police in this country have decided they could dictate what is spoken about, what is debated. One of the reasons we're in such a mess as a nation, because we have silenced and gagged alternative viewpoints.
7: And a man charged with 270 animal cruelty offences in western New South Wales has been refused bail. 39 horses were found dead on a property west of Orange.
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7: The Broncos have now lost 7 in a row after going down to the Roosters 18-24 at Suncorp Stadium. The Broncos led 16-12 at halftime after the Roosters made far too many errors. But the Broncos managed to turn it around. Sydney halfback Daly Cherry-Evans says they're happy with the win.
12: They had everything to play for tonight, and it looked like that and it felt like that. So we've still got a lot left in us, and tonight showed that. But at this time of the year, to get another 2 points, we'll take that.
7: In the earlier game, the Bulldogs secured victory over the Titans, winning 30-12. And in AFL, Hawthorn have won 96-82 over the Giants. And the Socceroos have secured the crucial point they needed to reach the knockout phase at the World Cup after beating Paraguay. You're up to date with news and sport.
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7: Checking the weather right around the country. Canberra, partly cloudy, patches of frost, a top of 14 degrees. Adelaide, cloudy with light winds, 17 degrees the top there. Perth, showers with a top of 19. Darwin, clouds and tops of 31 degrees. Brisbane is cloudy with showers and tops of 21 degrees. Sydney, possible showers, tops of 18 there. And Melbourne is partly cloudy with some fog and a top of 13 degrees.
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6: Yes, what's on your mind, Australia? As we take your calls all morning and all night, all across the nation, on that number, 133-693, the Saturday morning edition as we're heading to the 27th of June. Give me a call. I'd love to chat. Pam's on the line. Hi, Pam.
19: Hello, Pat. Yes, in my opinion, the federal government is the worst in my living memory. Ineffective in their first term, but re-elected, lies, more lies and more lies. And, I mean, isn't it a case that you get what you deserve if you vote them in? And then with the states, I mean, Queensland is... the new coalition government is being effective, but mountains of problems to overcome. Mm. Those other states, I mean, Victoria in particular, you know, the coalition in the wilderness for years, I mean, to think of Victoria, Daniel Andrews, now Jacinta Allen, It's just amazing. My sense is it gets back to the party executive. Pre-selections in the first place. Mm. The different factions and the like, they forget about their values.
6: Yes.
19: And also pre-selections coming at the last moment, both federal, I recall, New South Wales, I mean, it doesn't give opportunity for those candidates to become known, to work with the community,
6: mm-hmm.
19: and build that trust and the like.
6: Yes, but interesting.
19: It's a whole... You're going to say?
6: Well, because interesting what you're saying. We're falling into, party politics where you have to, I mean, that's the thing about being in a political party. You have to all sort of form a group and, you know, stick together. You're saying the grassroots of, you know, a person who represents an electorate, who knows the area, worries about, you know, the local sort of issues and those sorts of things is being lost in the whole... party machine type thing, Pam.
19: Yes. It's just like they don't know what they're doing. To what degree are they vetting? Is it among the executive of each state's party that they can't agree? I mean, surely they must know their local community. Someone putting in, once upon a time, people went into politics for the right reasons.
6: Yeah.
19: And having life's experience, business experience and the like. I mean, just look at our federal government. I mean, given the last budget, it's like nobody knows what was going on in the community.
6: Yes.
19: And they even thought no young people ever invested.
6: Yes. Yeah, they made a lot of assumptions with that budget. I think they just thought that nobody would notice with the changes with the capital gains tax and the changes to negative gearing. And again this week, there was another in the Senate. Was it David Pocock who pointed something out about the unintended consequence of the grandfathering of the negative gearing legislation? There was an issue there that the Treasury didn't really see or didn't, model out. I mean, their job is to look at the budget and, what do they call it? They test it. You need to build modelling and this is going to happen. You know, down 10 years down the road, all that stuff, which you hope they do. But the detail wasn't looked at. Now, author Rachel Matthews will join us very soon. We're talking about the power of writing letters and handwriting words. And also James Ward
1: from drive.com.au will be up for a chat very soon as well. We'll talk about the price of petrol that we often do, and also the discussion around that both James and me, our first jobs were at petrol stations as teenagers. So we can talk about first jobs as well. That's on the way. But in the meantime, Peter is in Port Melbourne. Hi, Peter.
2: Hey, good morning. How are you going?
1: Yeah, I'm good, Peter.
2: Pat, I don't even remember what happened to the Liberal Party the last 10 years with two or three elections. They went to the election the first time when Dan Andrews took over with a policy of building a freeway.
1: Yes.
2: So they signed the contract a couple months prior to the election and said, this contract is going to have this, this, and this. And the Labor Party goes, the contracts are worth the paper it's written on.
1: Yeah.
2: But the Liberal Party did a deal with the construction people that said, if we lose and someone else gets in, you just get paid $1.6 billion. Now,
1: that's Labor called a contract.
2: Did a stupid thing. Yes. Labor did a stupid thing by saying that, no, there's not such clause in there. No one showed anyone the paperwork when they made that assumption. So why will two governments fight among each other to cancel contracts or to make contracts?
1: That's right.
2: And pay a third party of $1.6 billion?
1: Yeah, yeah. You
2: know what that
1: means? The first sign of it.
2: No, yes, that's the first sign
1: of what was to come.
2: System is not good. A two-party system is no good. We have a two-party system, no good. And then if you fast forward to two elections ago with Dan Andrews and Bethany Guy.
1: That's assuming that you believed the Labor government.
2: Yes.
1: So what we're talking about here is, that's right, when the Dan Andrews originally got in all those years ago, there was
2: you
1: a contract
2: that,
1: to build a road, yes, that road which was
2: it, yes,
1: down near the zoo there. What was it, the east-west, was it?
2: Yes, that's right.
1: That's right. So the Labor government came in, the Dan Andrews
2: yes,
1: government said, well, we're not going to build that road. There's a problem with it. We're going to tear up the contract, and we don't care.
2: Exactly.
1: We're going to pay the money. Now,
2: No, Pat.
1: Okay.
2: Labor Party said that there was no such clause in that contract.
1: Well, that's what they told you and
2: me. Liberal Party did not showcase that contract to anyone. They made a private cause. This is the thing. This is the big picture, Pat.
1: Now, Peter.
2: Governments are wasting people's money and not taking responsibility.
1: We can agree
2: with
1: that.
2: Away, true?
1: That's
2: yes,
1: right.
2: Yes, thank
1: that's
2: you,
1: right.
2: That's my point.
1: And, it's not the first time a contract has had that clause
2: exactly
1: in there. And Blind Freddie would have known that clause was in there. So you're just taking
2: it. What would they make the contract for, Buff?
1: You're taking it hook, line, and sinker. They telling you that they didn't know the clause was in there. That's just junk.
2: Yes.
1: That's just, you know, you're being fed,
2: a
1: story.
2: Prosecuted. If they're lying, prosecuted. But there's no law, Pat. There's no law, true brother.
1: Well, that's the thing. Politicians
2: Thank
1: seem
2: you,
1: to.
2: Thanks a lot,
1: well, you
2: Pat.
1: Call it a lie,
2: thanks
1: but he's changed his position. Maybe it's a little lie, but yeah. If you and me lie in our role, we're gone. But for some reason, it seems to be accepted when it comes to politicians. Maggie's in Adelaide. Hi, Maggie.
3: Oh, yeah. Hi, Pat. Just a couple of quick things further to one of the earlier comments about Bob Hawke and, yeah, the charisma bit. But what prompted my mind is I have said to a lovely teenage granddaughter of mine, obviously at that age they're looking around for boyfriends and all that, but, you know, three simple words saying one should always consider it's body, mind and soul. There's a lot more to that instant attraction and appearance, charm and all that. One should look further within, you know, at the mind and soul of the other person. And the other thing, I heard a quote, I believe, from Albanese, read the budget or something, all this will dissipate or whatever. And I thought to myself, well, they've got another 2 years, supposedly, before the next federal election. And so, yeah, so they're relying on many people out there gullible with short memories.
1: Well, that often happens, yes. I mean, timing is everything when it comes to politics, so maybe when it comes to the polling booth, we'll forget. As I hear you say that, I did hear, of course, the government saying, look, we think that these changes are good. Of course they do, because they put them in. And is that what the message that was Albanese was saying? Is that what you're saying, Maggie, that he says, look, we're going to just, you know, hold on tight and push these through the Senate or push the laws through, and in the end it's going to be good for everybody. So is that his message? Is that what he's saying?
3: Well, my understanding, and with a big question mark, but just his quote, if I heard correctly,
1: right,
3: something around the budget will dissipate, and that sends alarm bells.
1: It does, yes. When you put it that way, he's basically saying, I hope people forget if it'll dissipate, all this noise around the budget will dissipate. I mean, the budget was 4 weeks ago, and we're still talking about it. And look, it was a tax grab. It was a money grab, and I reckon that'd be an incentive as to why they need to hold fast and get it through. But interesting, if that quote is it'll dissipate, I guess that's code for yeah, we might forget by the time the election comes around. Hi there, Michael in Werribee.
4: Morning, Pat. Yes, Pat. Politicians don't care, Pat. Like these days, it's not their money because the Liberal Party, that contract should have been taken to the election, right? Because
1: yes,
4: they knew they'd done it before. That was wrong. Like now with the tax. Like Albo lied 50 times. No capital gains. So what's he done? Right? That's not right. But you know what I mean? Big things like that, big decisions like that,
1: yep,
4: that's going to affect maybe $80-100 billion around Australia. They've got to take it to us, the people, to vote on it. Don't you think, Pat? What do you think?
1: Oh, yeah, that's right. Yes, well, that's the argument at this time around because the government, Mr. Albanese said several times that there won't be changes to capital gains tax. I think there was 50 plus times, and there was one moment where he said, look, I've said it so many times, you know, haven't you got the message? He sort of snapped back. So the question then is this. If they had admitted that they would make the changes back in the back then, would they have got in? So you're right. That's the sort of thing that you need to be on the level with and say, look, you know, we're going to make these changes and this is why, and sell the idea, not disguise it or not say that you're not going to do it and then sneak it in. So yes. Some things need to be taken to an election. Yeah.
4: Trust. That's yes, trust factor.
1: True. Builds the trust. Thank you there, Michael. I think it's time for the blank quiz. This is your chance to win a prize. It's the news of the week blank quiz. So 8 questions this morning, all relating to different news stories from the week. We blank out a word and the last person standing gets the prize. So phone now to play the blank quiz, 133-693. And the prize is the Pestrol Rodent-Free Max. No chemicals or poisons. You simply plug it in and it repels those rats and mice. Very handy to have at home. So 133-693, blank quiz time and your chance to win that prize. Now, let me give you an example of the questions here. An eventful week for Karl Stefanovic after he blanked with British far-right figure Tommy Robinson and lost his job at the Today Show. Okay, there's number 4. Where's the blank on that one? So phone now. 133-693. It's the blank quiz on Australia Overnight.
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1: There are going to be some radical things that are going to get raised this week. 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
1: The in-play tournament has a variety of options. 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
2: Are we talking another piece of silverware or just a massive prize money for the winner?
1: The discussion will be, is there a secondary cup that can be won during the season?
0: Thanks to Maccas, 3AW is football.
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13: On Australia Overnight, James Ward is here from drive.com.au. Hi there, James.
14: G'day, mate. How are you?
13: Going well. What's going on with these petrol prices or price gouging at petrol pumps that they might be out of calibration? Is there anything that we should talk about there?
14: Yeah, so look, there's been a report that's come through some media this week where basically, and look, just for some clarity, petrol pumps are audited and, you know, they're sort of under the guise of the ACCC. People go around and make sure that when it says it's spitting out 10 litres of fuel, it's actually doing 10 litres of fuel. That these are a mechanical device, so they can fall out of calibration like, you know, most mechanical things. And so these regular checks are just to make sure that you as the consumer are basically getting what you're paying for. The concern then comes, though, that obviously getting these things calibrated, that costs money. Maybe people are avoiding calibration. Maybe people are, you know, potentially fiddling with the machines. We're not sort of saying that this is definitely happening, but the report has come back and said that there's a significant volume of petrol stations that are coming up with those their pumps being out of alignment. Yep. Yeah, and look, it's one of those things that obviously at the moment when if fuel prices are up, everybody is worried, the fuel excise is coming back in you know, throttled ways, that if you're dealing with a reseller that is really disappointingly, you know, gouging you even further, that's really not great for Australians, and it is disappointing is probably the best word.
13: If you're running a petrol station, is that sort of like, I'm thinking on your list, you know, get your petrol pumps audited or checked, would to be pushed down a bit, because of expenses and things, or is it a requirement from the ACCC, or does someone just show up and go, hello there, I just want to check your machines?
14: Yeah, I think it's a bit of all three. And look, I'm sure if you're dealing with some of the, you know, the really big flagship stores of your brand name petrol stations, they would have a process here. They would like to be, they want to be, you know, beyond reproach in terms of their operation. They've got nothing to hide. They sell enough fuel. It's fine. But obviously there may be cases where you've got, perhaps they're out of urban, perhaps they're not getting checked, perhaps, you know, perhaps. One of the things to do check out is all the petrol pumps at pretty much every single petrol station will have a little plaque on it that says when it was last calibrated. Mm. Now this isn't happening every week, right? So it's like, you know, when you see fire extinguishers in the office and they say they were calibrated a year ago, or they were tested for something a year ago, whatever it is.
13: Yep.
14: That's sort of how this works. And if you're filling up, you can have a look at the side of the bowser and you can see when it was last done. And like I said, sticking to the big brand name petrol stations, this is unlikely to be happening. But if you are worried about it, and again, if you've got a 40 litre tank and you're filling it up and it says you've just put 50 litres in, it sort of does make you, I don't think that could really work. And so it's that kind of thing where, if you're used to filling up your car at the same point, so the needle gets to a quarter of a tank left and you're pretty confident that that's going to take 55 litres to fill. And all of a sudden it's saying there's 75 litres going in there. You've got a few questions to ask, but generally the way to be would just be sort of keep an eye on it. Stick to the reputable petrol stations. And again, the best way to save money on fuel, and even check your range, right? Like, so if you know you'll get 400 kilometres out of a tank, or, you know, 600 kilometres out of a tank, and all of a sudden you're getting less because you've got less fuel in there, you know, there's lots of little things here.
13: I used to work at a petrol station when I was 17, 18.
14: Me too.
13: Yeah.
14: Whereabouts?
13: Western suburbs. So he had one in Rockbank, which I still drive past now. So out there that far.
14: The old line where the line was Safari
13: Shell.
14: Park was.
13: Yeah, that's right. And there was a caravan park. It's so developed now, next door.
14: Yeah.
13: And also in Keilor, there was a Shell there. So the same guy had both. We'd worked there.
14: Yeah.
13: I think that's it now.
14: I was in Kew near the Eastern Freeway at the bottom of Princess Street there. It's an Ampol.
13: Right.
14: And they had a whole bunch of them throughout Gippsland and then that one in town. So, right. Yeah.
13: Did you have to do the dips at the end of the night? You get to get the big stick?
14: I'd have to do the dips. I'd have to change the numbers and you go out and manually the numbers. And
13: Mate, you would have been awesome, but did they always ask you the tyre pressure, you know, where's the straws? Where's the toilet?
14: The toilet on the giant hubcap. They're doing the dips in the middle of the middle of the night. I used to do the graveyard shift because I was doing all sorts of other things, having to restock the fridges. Then the fuel tank would come in and you have to clean.
13: How about the night window now?
14: Good times.
13: Now, if you go to a server after hours, they won't let you in. It's a night window. You got to look through the window at the glass.
14: I didn't know that.
13: Oh, man. You know, Rockbank near the caravan park. I got to tell you, they'd walk in. You think, holy moly!
14: We had a rule on various things, and you'd see some people walk in. You go, I'm just going to hit the buzzer.
13: Yeah.
14: It's like it would set off the alert at the local cop shop. But
13: sorry to those living in the Rock, but this is before now. Hey, it's all developed.
14: Queue, right? I was in queue.
13: I'm
14: not going to say
13: 80-year-old women. Driving Volvos.
14: Well, yeah, look, it was a little bit different then. There was,
13: anyway. Okay.
14: But, you know, fuel stations are fuel stations.
13: Yep. There's a topic. Yeah. Your first job, as a teenager.
14: That's right. Did you ever look, having to go out and change tires and wash windscreens and help the poor sodders fill up the diesel with petrol and all that sort of stuff. You know, there was always a bit of that.
13: Yes. Flashing your headlights. Now, being a national show, as you know, I reckon are the rules different across the nation as whether you can or can't sort of warn people with your headlights? Or is it universal?
14: Well, it's kind of blanket. So look, it's one of those things that comes up every now and then and people say, are you allowed to do it? And technically, and we interviewed a lawyer. So technically you are, if you're flashing someone to warn them of a police officer with a radar gun, technically that is interfering with a police operation, which feels, you know, a little bit over the top, because a lot of drivers use a double flash of their headlights to warn drivers of other hazards on the road. And, you know, I spoke about this, to another, show earlier in the week where the caller said kangaroos, they've got kangaroos everywhere and they use this as a warning to drivers that there's hazard up ahead, there's roos crossing. So it's a great way for drivers to communicate to one another doing it, but it is technically illegal in many ways, because the idea of using your flashing your high beams is potentially dazzling to other drivers, which I have very strong personal opinions about. That if that's honestly the worst thing that happens to you in the road, maybe you should pull over and give it up. Yeah. But also the idea that if you are wanting to, you're trying to warn people of a police officer or a highway patrol on the road, that it's technically not right. But my position on this is if you've got a speed camera, well, if it's a speed camera, that's a third party contracted outsourced supplier now. So that's not a police operation. So you're good as gold there. But the idea, if you are flashing to warn people, you are getting them to slow down. You are warning them of something up ahead. And if the whole point of having a speed camera there is to reduce speed to make the road safer, well, flashing your lights is only seeking to serve that purpose. But the idea of doing this, it is kind of weird that people have stopped doing it for fear of what if I get in trouble to do it? When in fact it is actually a really, really good way to warn other drivers. But one person I spoke to during the week, a truck driver, said that what happens sometimes, he's in a either a semi or a B double. If he's turning right on a country road, so he'll put his right hand indicator on, some drivers think that that's him signaling, oh, you can overtake me now. You can, you know, it's safe and clear, when in fact he's using his indicator to indicate. So for anyone who's on country roads, if you see a truck putting its indicator on, it is not signaling to you to overtake. It is basically signaling to turn, because it is illegal for them to do that. So the truck drivers are the best operators to the rules, because they are professional drivers. Mm-hmm. If you see an indicator coming on, that is not a free pass to overtake. That is simply the truck signaling to turn. What you might see for trucks on one up, one down roads where they're saying that it's safe to overtake, they'll wave. You'll see the driver wave out the window to say it's okay, or they'll flash their hazard lights a couple of times. Yep. But they definitely will not put that right-hand indicator on to advise pass.
13: Why am I thinking that's become illegal too? Maybe when it was in WA, because it can be dangerous when you're trusting someone else to tell you to overtake, but I guess they're in the best position.
14: Look, they've got great visibility. They can see ahead much more so than you can. And obviously, like, if you're behind a B double, let alone a road train, you've got a lot of vehicle to pass on the wrong side of the road. And so if you're overtaking an old lady in a Volkswagen Beetle, then okay. But if you're overtaking a large, large truck like that, which is a big vehicle, well, that can be quite risky. So quite often the truck drivers are being courteous and they're being safe by signaling that you can do it, but they won't do it by putting that right-hand indicator on. You'll see the driver flag you past, they'll tap their hazards or something like that. But the best way, if you're worried, wait for an overtaking lane, and that's always the safest.
13: I remember working in Geraldton Radio. I had a brown Holden Astra driving to Perth. I must have been going to Perth somewhere.
14: There you go.
13: Overtaking a truck in the little brown Astra, and just sort of like another one was coming. I still remember it was scary because I was trying to pick up speed. I'm overtaking. There's another one coming this way. And holy moly, I still remember to this day. So anyway, so be careful.
14: Yeah, well, an Astra is probably not the fastest thing on the wrong side of the road. So, excellent.
13: Now you drive a Porsche. It reminds me, during the week I came across a colleague. He owns a tyre company, went to, is it Le Mans, the 24-hour race?
14: Oh, yeah.
13: And they gave him a Porsche somewhere along because he was a big customer. Yeah. And he drove a Porsche, I think, from the airport, and this, and he, it's just an awesome story. He didn't drive in the race, but anyway, the race factor in the story somewhere.
14: Enter him into the Le Mans 24 hours. Come on, mate.
13: I'm mixing all the stories. He had a great sort of couple of weeks.
14: And you're done.
13: But anyway, so it was an awesome story about driving a beautiful Porsche. I can't think of the model now, but one of the old, one of the great ones, the 911. Yeah. So you did the same? Did you do the same?
14: No, I took the electric Macan. Oh. So the little SUV, the electric one, we took it out to Griffith in central New South Wales to retrace part of the route that was the 1968 London to Sydney Marathon. And it was basically a car race from, it was like a Herbie movie that went from, London to Sydney. But part of the run through Australia, the amount of ground they covered in just 3 days was astonishing. What they did back in the late 60s. But we went out there because the fourth place winner was a 911, a Porsche. So we went, it was blood orange. So we went out in a papaya coloured Macan to go look for that red dust and found some dust that matched the colour of the car. Very pretty. But yeah, it was, it goes to show, like we were talking off air, obviously, about driving an electric vehicle into regional Australia. It's fine. If you plan ahead, you find out where the charges are, you're good.
13: Fair enough.
14: You're good.
13: All right, fair enough. You've got to plan ahead. You've got to know where you're going with those.
14: You've got to plan ahead. You've got to know where you're going. Yeah.
13: Yeah. All right. We can see that on drive.com.au. We can see your story.
14: Absolutely. Absolutely. And, we'll, you know, it's an encouragement for people to get out and explore.
13: I love it. Love it. Love it. Thank you, James. It's always a pleasure. Thanks for being here in Australia overnight. James Ward from drive.com.au.
14: Legend. Thanks, mate.
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13: The weather for today, Saturday the 27th of June around the nation. In Perth, some showers and 19 degrees. Currently Perth's on 14. Adelaide, a partly cloudy day with a top of 17 degrees. Right now it's 6 for Adelaide. In Melbourne, cloudy and 13 is the top today, Saturday for Melbourne. Right now it's 9. Hobart, a partly cloudy day and 12 degrees. Hobart currently 3.9 degrees. In Canberra, some morning frost and a partly cloudy day with a top of 14 for Canberra. Right now, 1.6 degree here in Canberra. Wollongong showers increasing in 17. Sydney showers in 18 degrees today. Sydney right now on 11. Brisbane a shower or two, 21 degrees for Brisbane. Brisbane currently sitting on 14 degrees.
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13: On the text as we head to news, so this one coming through, Nine would be worried about their bottom line. That's their job. Extreme positions seldom suit morning TV advertisers. Yeah, probably wasn't in line with some of the desire to attract revenue to the show. This is about the Karl Stefanovic situation. I like hearing Chris, but he's far too pro-Labor. He's lost his objectivity, says Adam. That was a call earlier from Chris. Pat, stick to your style. It's good. And you entertain. Thank you. Like that one. Jess Wilson seems very young to me, says this text message. Pauline Hanson will go all the way. You just got to have a look at how much money she made and all those followers. True. Yep. There was $3 million in like 2 weeks. After news, we'll look at the power of writing letters and the power of words on a page.
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34: Hello, I'm Miranda Workman. A woman with links to Islamic State has been granted bail by a Melbourne magistrate. 54-year-old Corsa Ahmed arrived back in Australia last month as part of a cohort of so-called ISIS brides. Ahmed and her 31-year-old daughter were charged with slavery offences upon their arrival from Syria. Her daughter remains behind bars amid concern she poses. the risk to the community. Australia now has 3 confirmed and 2 suspected cases of the H5 bird flu. Bianca Carboni reports.
3: WA has another suspected detection of the deadly avian disease. A migratory giant petrel found at Roses Beach on the south coast near Esperance. 2 confirmed cases were recorded in the same area earlier this week. A 3rd case was uncovered at Knights Beach in Port Elliot, South Australia. Results are pending for a 5th bird from Quindalup in WA's southwest. There's been no detections in poultry or evidence of large-scale wildlife deaths. Anyone who sees sick or dead birds or marine mammals should call the Emergency Animal Disease Hotline. It's received almost 400 reports in the past week. Bianca Carboni, Perth.
34: Former Reserve Bank Governor Philip Lowe says the federal government's tax changes will hurt business investment. Legislation has passed reining in capital gains and negative gearing concessions from July next year. The government has been forced to make adjustments as unintended consequences are identified in the new laws. Mr. Lowe says the tax reform should have been limited for the property market.
5: From a tax design perspective, I think the change of the negative gearing and the capital gains tax on residential property is sensible, but the other changes will end up hurting living standards here.
34: A woman accused of smuggling a common date rape drug into Perth by hiding it inside a bottle of body wash has faced court. The 31-year-old French national was stopped for a bag check after returning from Thailand last month. Testing of the liquid inside the body wash allegedly identified the drug. She's also accused of swallowing 40 steroid tablets as a way of hiding them from authorities. A warning's been issued about the use of AI for bank scams. ASIC has reported more than 4,000 cases of bank impersonation so far this year. Commissioner Alan Kirkland says new technology is making scams harder to expose.
6: Artificial intelligence is making it easier for scammers to impersonate banks and trick you into thinking that you're dealing with a legitimate representative of your bank rather than somebody who's trying to trick you out of your money.
34: And a study shows 30% of people have a genetic variant that puts them at greater risk of lung disease and severe COVID. The variant can disrupt the functions of a newly discovered enzyme, increasing the risk of disease.
32: Finance with the 3AW app. You have the power of 3AW in the palm of your hand. So add it to your phone now. Melbourne's own 3AW.
34: The Broncos' losing streak has continued in round 17. Andrew Lucas reports.
7: Brisbane's premiership defence is on life support after going down to the Roosters 24-18 at Suncorp Stadium. The Broncos put up a tough fight, leading 16-12 at halftime in wet conditions in front of almost 40,000 fans. But the Roosters' class shone through in the second half, handing the home side their 7th straight loss. Earlier, the Bulldogs made it 3 wins on the trot, defeating the Titans 30-12 on the Gold Coast. Andrew Lucas, Sydney.
34: In AFL, Hawthorn have won 96-82 over the Giants, and the Socceroos have qualified for the knockout stage at the FIFA World Cup after a nil-all draw with Paraguay. Australia finishes 2nd in the group behind the US and will play next Saturday morning. You're up to date with news and sport.
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16: Checking the weather right around the country. Canberra, partly cloudy, patches of frost, a top of 14 degrees. Adelaide, cloudy with light winds, 17 degrees the top there. Perth, showers with a top of 19. Darwin, clouds and tops of 31 degrees. Brisbane is cloudy with showers and tops of 21 degrees. Sydney, possible showers, tops of 18 there. And Melbourne is partly cloudy with some fog and a top of 13 degrees.
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13: Australia Overnight. Now, research shows that handwriting supports memory and engages the brain differently from typing. This is why writing letters continues to feel intimate and why we're seeing a revival of handwritten letters. To explain more, Dr. Rachel Matthews joins me on Australia Overnight, author and writing lecturer. Hi there, Rachel. Welcome back.
17: Hi, Pat. Thanks for having me.
13: I love this thought about writing letters. I'd love to do it more, and I do... Yeah, I've sort of subscribed to the whole thing. You know, when I read that, and I know you've said it through, when you write with your hand, actual words, it's doing something interesting to your brain.
17: That's right, Pat. And there's research from some places like Japan and Norway that are suggesting that handwriting actually activates more areas of the brain than when we type. Also, it improves memory and creativity. And I thought that was very interesting because a lot of us just don't handwrite very much now, do we?
13: No, and that's part of the research. So is there a bit of a nostalgia thing now where some are writing sort of pen pals and these sorts of things?
17: Yeah, absolutely. We've got actually there's groups and organisations that are starting up. They started off in America and, of course, now in Australia. In Melbourne, we've got something called the Lost Letters Club, which sounds fantastic.
13: Yeah.
17: And there's a place in Newcastle where people actually go together in a little writer centre and they go together to write in their journals and write letters.
13: Right.
17: And they actually just enjoy. They call it snail mail.
13: Yes.
17: But I reckon there's something in this about maybe what people are really craving.
13: And the power of it, you know, I'm embracing it. I handwrite a lot of stuff. I sort of scribble notes. I mean, that's maybe different when you're putting together. Oh, this is, you know, okay. So there's a thing about, I remember, reading, this person called it morning pages. So in the morning, it's just whatever came to your mind, you just sort of put down on paper and you threw it away. It was about emptying your mind a bit with all the thoughts. And it just was this exercise you did to open up creativity. There's that, the morning pages style, but there's also a thing about putting together a letter and crafting it, I think, which also helps the brain assemble the way you say things and the way you think.
17: It does. That's a good, really good point. And also, I think there's something about a letter which says to somebody, I'm just thinking about you.
13: Right.
17: You know, there's something very intimate. And I was looking up some really famous sort of letters from history. They're so interesting. Like Vincent van Gogh, apparently through his lifetime, he wrote 800 letters to his brother, Theo.
13: Oh, yeah.
17: And Napoleon used to write to Josephine all the time. And then, of course, she took weeks deliberately. She would delay her reply. Like, and I thought, oh, that's like when someone won't text someone back,
13: right,
17: or they're waiting, you know.
13: How
17: but
13: funny.
17: Nothing's changed, you know.
13: Yeah.
17: And it's, I really think, I mean, I really hope that letters are something that really returns, because there's also something about opening it, isn't it, Pat? You know, the physical experience, the touch of the paper, there's something very unique about someone's handwriting, although a lot of us are a bit embarrassed about
13: handwriting.
17: Yes,
13: that's what I'm thinking too now.
17: Yeah, and
13: I don't know if I'm just thinking about. So it was Josephine. Yeah, it was Napoleon. You just said it. We'd write the. She'd wait 2 weeks.
17: She'd wait.
13: Yeah, she'd wait a
17: long time. And of course, then we have those incredibly precious letters that were written in wartime.
13: Yeah.
17: And I've read a letter from my great uncle who, very sadly, he was only 19 when he was killed in France. And he, of course, a lot of the letters that were coming home from World War One were saying everything's fine. They really didn't want to worry their families about the horrors that were actually taking place. Yes. And so letters are, they're part of our history. They're part of, I think there's something really delightful also about understanding someone through their letters. You know, you often hear this, we found grandma's letters to grandpa, or, it shows a period of time. There's a lot in a letter, really, I think.
13: It is too. 133693, famous letters on that number, 133693. And do you still handwrite letters to somebody? Tell us all about it. 133693. Oh yes, I'm talking about writing letters to others. That's what we're doing. There's this thing about writing it to yourself. I've seen this. So you write when you want to exit mentally a situation. Maybe there was something that went a love that didn't work out. So you write them a letter and then goodbye. And you put it all in the letter and then maybe you throw it away or whatever. So does that connect to what we're saying? You know, this is the power of words. You're writing a letter to yourself, and mentally you're helping with closure as well.
17: That's spot on, Pat. I think there is a lot of power in that expression. I've heard lots of people say, I wrote something to my ex, then I burnt the letter.
13: Yeah, that's right.
17: I didn't send it. I didn't want to, but it's
13: something about. You're doing it for yourself, aren't you? You're doing it for yourself.
17: You are. Yeah. That's right. You are articulating those feelings that are often difficult to speak. One of the reasons I love to write stories and I love to write fiction is because I can go inside a character and I can go into those areas that maybe we don't like to sort of delve into about ourselves and our feelings. And there's something about writing that I think can be really liberating, and it can be quite a relief. There was an article recently by a retired lawyer in America. Her name is Virginia Evans, and she has written this book called The Correspondent. And the whole book is told entirely through letters.
13: Yeah, wow.
17: And it's been selling. It's been on the New York Best Times seller list for a long time. It won the Women's Prize for Fiction. And she says that the whole book is built around this idea that when you write a letter, it makes you feel, that other person feel that, I have sought you out. I'm thinking about you. This is just for you. I'm here and I'm thinking about you, which I think sometimes we lose a bit in our social media, in our texting. It can feel like we're part of this big chaos, I think.
13: Yes. How sort of ironic, you're right, part of this chaos, all these words that flick down, several times a day, the texting, the back and forth, whether it's a relationship with somebody that an emotional relationship or business, but it's all these words that go back and forth when less is more. If you wrote a letter, we're sort of wasting it, aren't we? It's sort of all this energy sort of burnt out. Is that sort of making any sense to you? You're right. It's ironic. We've got more words than ever, but we're losing the power of those words, which we can do if we wrote a letter.
17: That's a really good point. Yeah. We've got this sort of excess of language.
13: Yeah, wow.
17: And yet maybe it sort of like becomes a bit of a wasteland. Maybe we're not really saying what we mean because we're caught up in this vast space. And one of the reasons I actually really love writing workshops and writing classrooms is because it gives people a chance to just sit for a moment and just be with their thoughts and to collect their thoughts. I had a really great workshop recently in my hometown of Shepparton at the Shepparton Library. And we had a mix of people, all ages, all backgrounds. And what happens is often people say, I've never really done this before.
13: Yeah,
17: but what happens is they sit down and they sit in this quiet space.
13: Yeah.
17: And it's
13: so
17: amazing.
13: Daunting. Oh, it comes out, does it?
17: It is.
13: I'm scared.
17: It comes
13: I don't know where
17: out.
13: To start.
17: Yeah, it's and I've done this on radio actually, with another network where we've done it, where people have actually rung in and read out a sentence or two, and it's incredible.
13: Oh, wow.
17: Because everyone has something to say, and that's where perhaps if we're using pen and paper, we're actually allowing the space to just sort of create that in a very primal way, rather than that tapping into our phone, which can sometimes feel so automatic and robotic, can't it?
13: It can, yeah. And then when it's time to write something too, you know, I've done this too, you've tapped into the phone and there's all these text messages that go back and forth. And then when it's their birthday or something, you know, special, you get the card and you think, well, everything's been said already.
17: Yeah.
13: You know, sometimes leave it for that special occasion. Australia Overnight, Dr. Rachel Matthews here, author and writing lecturer. So is it about trusting your instincts? When you say, you know, people read a letter from or a line from what they've written, and I've been making some notes here while listening to you. Ross Stevenson from our breakfast program on 3AW Melbourne holds a yearly event called Love Letter 2, and it might be various things. Yeah, love letter to football and love letter to whatever is the theme for the year. And I think to myself, not that he would ever, this is fine. I'm thinking, well, if I ever had to do that, where would you start? What would you do? It's daunting to me if I'm going to write a love letter to something.
17: Yes.
13: What's the process? Is it about trusting your instincts and just starting? And then, you know, is there a structure that I should think about? Yeah.
17: Yes. Yeah. So you, these are all great questions and you are spot on. It's,
13: yeah, I wouldn't know what to
17: trusting,
13: do.
17: Trusting our instincts.
13: Right.
17: Because, as a teacher myself, I can blame sometimes the education system because some of us have had really negative experiences at school where maybe in a classroom we might have felt ridiculed or we might have read something out and people laughed at us, or we never felt that we were one of those people who should read something out. And those things can stay with you for the rest of your life, unfortunately.
13: Yeah.
17: And so what I suggest is to have no rules or expectations when you go to write something down. But what can help is to try something like, start with a list of dot points. So you don't actually have to have full sentences. So for example, say you wanted to write a love letter to something that you love, a place that you visited or a footy team you love or whatever it is. Yeah. You can make a little list. The other thing you can do is to think visually. So when I talk to my students in the writing classroom, we talk about stories being like live film, like movies. So if you can see someone in front of you and hear their voice, look at how they're moving, what they're wearing, do they have perfume, you can start to make a list of things. So there are no rules, Pat, and I'm a big person. I'm a person who likes to encourage just the
13: That was me. If something buzzed in the background, that was me. Was it that my computer went ding?
17: No, it was my Alexa. I encourage people to have no pressure on themselves to begin with. And what happens is you keep it fun. Because if something's not fun, you don't learn and you're probably not going to continue with it. And so I think whether you're writing into a diary, whether you're thinking about a short story for a local competition at your local library, whether you'd like to try a writing course, a short course, or like to start a group in your area, I think we all have something to say. We all have a story. We all have a past. We all have experiences that we can share.
13: Yes.
17: And there is something about the process of holding a pen and having a notebook that we know now through science is more likely to stimulate both sides of your brain in a way that doesn't seem to happen when we're tapping into our computers.
13: Yes. Is it handy to have access to various words and language? I've written in that note here, listen to you too, that words that describe things in a more accurate way. Cause, you know, I start writing, I think, oh, well, something's nice and wonderful and that was fun, but there's other ways. And I know you've given the tip already, think in pictures and what you feel. And that might help open the vocabulary, but is it help if you have access to more words? Is there something you can, an exercise you can do? You know, we used to pick up the dictionary sometimes and just look at different words and learn the, the word. Would that help?
17: Mm. Well, it's interesting because Ernest Hemingway used to say, I'll do an edited version of it, but he'd say, I'd prefer the $10 words over the BS words. He'd say is that it's not always about the big kind of fanciful language. It's more about words that connect to people and are believable and real. So, you know, for example, I remember I had a student once and wanted to write about, she was 15, she wanted to write about her horse that she loved, and she was saying, I'm describing his coat and it's brown, and brown feels so boring. And I said, well, what's it like? And she said, well, it looks like, you know, when you bite into a caramello koala and there's all those shades of, you know. And so I said, so just write it like that. And a lot of the time we get a bit caught up in, is this the right word? And if you start worrying about that in the beginning, you won't continue because it's too hard. Your left brain will shut it down.
13: Yes.
17: So, you know, but it is a good point. I mean, you can play with the language, you can shift the words, but I always think about the senses are another really important part of writing. So think about the fact that the world around us is so sensory and alive, the smell, the taste, the touch, the sound. So if you have a favourite market that you like to go to, Pat, for example, like I think about when you walk into the Vic Market and into that food area.
13: Yes.
17: And there's that really rich smell of bread and salami and sweet things.
13: Yes, and the buzz of the people and the sounds and all that sort of stuff. Yeah, right.
17: Yeah, so the senses, using the senses can be really helpful too, just to get yourself going.
13: I occasionally pick up The Great Gatsby and just look through that. Is that would be an example of a book, not a word wasted. I mean, the man's a genius. I had to Google F. Scott Fitzgerald, of course. Oh, man,
17: yes.
13: It's mind-blowing, isn't it? The way
17: it is.
13: He creates, you know, the pictures with the way he just writes. It's just, it's awesome. It's absolutely awesome.
17: It is, yes. And also the message really is about how wealth can still be a really lonely experience for people.
13: Yeah.
17: And we can pick up all kinds of books, and books can be really inspiring in that way as well. But in the end, back to what you were saying before about instinct, you know, writing is a lot about trusting that the things that we want to or need to express are already good to go. They're all there.
13: Yeah, I like it. They're all there. You just got to sort of dig a bit deeper and find it. What a great conversation. And for our listeners, that number 133693, Dr. Rachel Matthews, author and writing lecturer. Thanks for joining us in Australia Overnight. Thank you.
17: Thanks, Pat. I've enjoyed it a lot.
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7: And there's Anne on the line in queue. Hi there, Anne.
8: Good morning, Pat. I loved it. I happened to be up and I was hearing what Rachel was saying. I began writing poems 4 years ago after my husband died. And I had never written a poem before. Hadn't done anything. I have a daughter who's extremely talented and has been so from about the age of 15. I don't know if she still does it. But I began writing poetry poems. So the first couple of poems that I wrote were, of course, about my husband and about our 41 years of marriage. And that's the first two poems that, I ever wrote. So every now and then, of course, I'd be writing lots of poems about that. But then, as I sought out, let's say, any medical help or anything like that, I would write poems to my allied health providers as well. So every now and then, if I was feeling like emotional or whatever, I will put out a poem and I'd either email it to them or give it to them personally. So I do, but I also have journal entries. So, for instance, I'll give you an example. What Rachel was saying is quite relevant. Yesterday I went to warm water therapy, which was wonderful. However, the place where I went to, my late husband and I went to the warm water therapy pool at this location, and it's also on the way to where I do my community radio station and where my husband works. So it's everywhere I go, it's sort of, I was on the way home and I was looking at the building where he worked and things like that. So, of course, I wrote a poem. And a journal entry as a result of that. So I've got all these thoughts sort of just coming out. I now have about 11, and I do it by hand. I write it.
7: Yes.

0: So I have, I think, about 11 folders full of poetry and notebooks. Mm.
1: And you'd never written poetry before your husband never. Passed away. And what gave you the feeling that this, because I can, you know, it's been therapy for you, obviously, putting your thoughts down, the poems. What made you think, I'm going to start writing poetry, it's going to help me through this?
0: I really don't know. All I know, it was the most natural. I'm a member of the Country Women's Association, unfortunately I'm unable to go to any of the meetings anymore because of other commitments. Mm. But they have like a literary competition and things like that. And they had love and loss. So they had, the theme was love and loss. So in fact, today in the afternoon, I'm going to go to a writer's group nearby, and in order to introduce myself to the group, I'm going to read out those first two poems that I wrote. Wow. That was like immediately after, because I was pretty much stunned. Like, I put it this way, I was probably pretty numb for the first 6 months. And writing these poems and doing these journal entries, it has become therapy for me, even yes. though I have sought out help as well. Mm. I will email to me is letter writing. So I would send emails to any of my health professionals as well.
1: Gee, okay.
0: And usually in poems.
1: Yeah, right. How interesting. Yeah, okay. Poetry, because we're talking about the power of writing, so there's that. I think I mentioned in that chat with Rachel that there's the morning pages, this idea where you just dump whatever's in your mind, doesn't have to be done in the morning, just this sort of from your brain to your hand and whatever it is, just dump, dump, dump. There's some value to that. If you're writing a letter, you're constructing something which is needs to be, you know, sort of neatly put together, so your brain needs to assemble that in a way. But then poetry is another level. Poetry is a whole another thing that it does to your brain. Reminds me of a quote from somebody. Where did it go? It said that, I'm sorry that this letter was so long, winded or verbose. If I had more time, it would have been shorter. So, of course, it takes time to cultivate a letter and work out the words and whatever else, because you need to sort of cull, and I shouldn't have written that. So how interesting. Yeah, if I had more time, it would have been shorter. Thank you, Anne. Very nice. Alison in Adelaide. Hi, Alison.
2: Hello. How are you?
1: I'm good. I'm good.
2: Yes, writing. All I do is write. If I don't have a pen, I just go crazy. And I've written two poems and one hymn in my life. So, No, I'm not brilliant at it, but my main poem was a dedication to my mum, who died in 2017, and it's like a love letter about her.
1: Yes.
2: About her being this angel on this planet. And when I read it, I get so much comfort. But, yes, you can't type it. You can't put it on a phone. You have to get a pen and paper and sit down, and it just comes pouring out, yes. Very powerful.
1: Yeah, you see people that try to tap into their phones, notes and things. I guess it's sort of the I'll send myself emails as ways of, but yeah, when you write it with your hand, I mean, it's sort of logical in a way that I guess it is. You're activating your brain more so. Maybe
2: typing. I think a lot of people can't use a pen these days.
1: Yeah.
2: That's unfortunate, you know, because everyone's on their phone. So, it's a sort of dying art in a way, which is unfortunate, yes.
1: And does a poem need to have a certain structure? How would I start to write a poem? Well, you just, you know, think about, they talk about Shakespeare had this way of writing, which was almost like music, and it was sort of this structure where that's sort of poetry in a way. Or is there no, our expert was saying, you know, no rules, just get in there and express how you feel.
2: That's right. And you were talking about that book before, which I have not read.
1: The Great Gatsby.
2: I have not read that. But I was talking to a friend just a couple of days ago about Animal Farm.
1: Right.
2: And how brilliant that is, you know, Orson Welles and...
1: Right.
2: Right. Yeah. His writing, I think, is just...
1: Yeah. Yeah, that's right.
2: So it's one of my favourite books, definitely.
1: Mm, you'll have to pick
2: that
1: one up.
2: And like that lady said, you know, when you get a book or a letter and it's opening up the envelope and opening up the book and smelling the pages.
1: Yes. All the senses are activated.
2: Something sort of really romantic about it, in a weird sort of way.
1: Yeah. Okay. Thank you, Alison. I think part of the discussion was because it was coming back, pen pals and those sorts of things. Nostalgia is a big thing now where what was old is new again. And many of the current generation are embracing the, you know, pre-digital world. So maybe it's coming back, writing letters, writing little notes to people. Jack is in Ringwood. Hi there, Jackie. Jacko?
3: Hey, how you doing, Pat? I've only just caught into the conversation here, and I find it was very ironic that, to be truthful, I'd never done really much writing in my life other than writing emails when you have to do that sort of stuff.
1: Yeah.
3: The wills and all sorts of things like that, you know, at 62. But but twice over the last few years, I had something I thought interesting in the world to offer, and with an invention, and I had a cousin belittle me a little bit on two occasions, and I was so angry I vented in poetry. And then I recently at a mate's funeral, and another fellow that I'd known since I was five belittled me in front of a number of people, and to vent with him, I blocked his number, and then I wrote I'd written poetry about him and sent it to a lot of his friends. And what was really funny was he then got on his yacht and sailed north. So
1: okay.
3: I thought it was very ironic. But so it's funny how I find that. I felt a lot better after writing some poems that had a bit of truth behind them. As that lady Anne I just picked up on then, I found it very therapeutic, to be truthful. There's a lot of truth, I think, comes from that. So, very interesting subject, Pat. And I do enjoy your program, mate.
1: Okay.
3: Thank you, Pat.
1: Thank you, mate. No worries at all. And I hope we're helping others when we talk about, I know, helping, you know, the power of words and writing and poems and how it can help you through things. Yeah, it's quite interesting. And it's nice to have these tools handy, isn't it, because we all get knocked around by life. And maybe sitting down and writing a note or a letter about it might help you through it. Let's look at some weather through the around the nation today for Saturday the 27th of June. In Broome, a sunny day with a top of 30 degrees. In Perth today, showers and 19 degrees. Right now it's 14. Adelaide, a partly cloudy day with a top of 17 today. For Adelaide, right now it's 5. In Melbourne, a cloudy day and 13 degrees. Melbourne right now on 9 degrees. Hobart, partly cloudy and 12. Currently 4 degrees for Hobart. Canberra, some morning frost, a partly cloudy day with a top of 14 today for Saturday. Canberra right now on 0.8 of a degree. In Sydney, showers easing and a top of 18 degrees, currently 12 degrees for Sydney. In Newcastle, showers and 18. Brisbane, a shower or two and 21 degrees. Brisbane right now on 14. Partly cloudy for Townsville, 27. Cairns, a shower or two with a top of 27 also today. In Darwin, the cloud clearing and 31 degrees. And Alice Springs, a sunny day with a max of 22. National weather today for Saturday the 27th of June. Now, Andrew from Building Pro will join us next, and we'll talk about the Allianz Winter Risk Report. So when it comes to winter, your home and your vehicle need to be prepared for the change of season. And Andrew from Building Pro will tell us all about it after this.
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1: What's on your mind, Australia? We'd love to know. 133693. Now, Andrew from Building Pro with the winter tips for your home after news and also some weird science of Dr. Carl is coming up after the news, which isn't too far away. But right now, it's time to talk sport.
15: All the scores, all the action, all the talking points. This is the Sport Report with Andrew Lucas.
1: Andrew Lucas, the producer for the continuous call team on 4BC and also, of course, 2GB, joins us with the Sport Report every weekend on this program. Andrew, a good result for the Socceroos at the FIFA World Cup yesterday.
16: Yeah, good morning, Pat, and good morning to your listeners. That's right, a great result for the Socceroos. It was a nil or draw with Paraguay, but more importantly, it means that draw helped the Socceroos get through to the knockout stage at the FIFA World Cup for a third time in their history and a second in a row as well. So a great result for the Socceroos. They finished second in Group D behind the USA, and it comes up on the back of that draw where almost 69,000 fans were in attendance for that one in San Francisco, Australia, and Paraguay finishing at nil all, and it was enough to get them through. It was a good performance by the Socceroos. They played much more confident. Their coach, Tony Popovich, made six changes from that loss to the US as well, and the story, Irukunda came in, young 18-year-old Lucas Harrington. He came into the squad. He was the youngest footballer to start at a men's World Cup. Christian Volpato started as well. So some big changes from Tony Popovich, and it worked in the end. It was a solid win, and they did the job. It was job done for the Socceroos. And more importantly, like I said, they had a good performance, some shots on target, 5 shots to 2 on target, 12 shots overall to Paraguay's 8. And more importantly, they didn't concede a goal, and they're through to the knockout stage.
1: Exciting stuff with the World Cup and the Socceroos. What about the Broncos hosting the Roosters in round 17 at the NRL?
16: Yeah, that's right. It was a good win for the Sydney Roosters in the end, 24 points to 18 over the Broncos at Suncorp Stadium. Almost 40,000 fans in that one. And Brisbane coming into this on the back of 6 straight losses and with their season on the line. But they made it. They were tough and they were gritty, but unfortunately they just fell short. They led 16-12 at half time and they were trialless in the second half. The Roosters scoring a couple after the break. Billy Smith finished with a double as well, and the Roosters' hands in the Brisbane Broncos, a seventh straight loss in the end. So Brisbane's title defence on life support at the moment. They'll have to do a lot to get into that top eight and to play finals football after that premiership. They've only won five games all season. And you've got to mention as well, they've got a lot of injuries. No Ezra Mann there last night. No Adam Reynolds. No Pat Carrigan. That's just a few that are probably six, seven, eight players out as well. So the Broncos, it was a better performance. But unfortunately, it's another loss. And for Michael Maguire's men, yeah, they've got a lot to do if they're going to somehow get to that top eight. But yeah, a good win for the Roosters. Sam Walker celebrated his 100th game, and James Tedesco, 200 for the Roosters as well.
1: And still with the NRL, the Titans taking on the Bulldogs.
16: Yeah, and it was a good win for the Bulldogs. 30 points to 12 up there on the Gold Coast, defeating the Titans in front of just over 13,000 fans at Cbus Super Stadium. And the Bulldogs took a 12-0 lead into halftime. It was wet conditions up there as well, also in Brisbane too. And they lost Jacob Carras to a rib injury just after the break, the Bulldogs, but it didn't affect them. That Josh Curran finished with a double. Jethro Rinakama, their winger, also scored a double. And for the Gold Coast Titans, Philip Sami, he scored a hat-trick in the second half for the Titans, but it wasn't enough. But more importantly for the Bulldogs, Stephen Crichton playing his second straight game in the halves, of course, switching from centre where Matt Burton playing centre, Stephen Crichton into the halves. He was dynamic. He had three try assists, plenty of praise from his coach, Cameron Serrato, at the post-match press conference, and it was crucial to getting the Dogs their third straight win and to give them hope heading into the finals or chasing that top eight spot, I should say, and a good win for the Bulldogs, and they head into the bye on the back of that third straight one.
1: And AFL, round 16, Hawthorn going up against the GWS.
16: Yeah, Hawthorn too good in this one. 14-12, 96 to the Giants, 12-10, 82 at the MCG. Just over 35,000 fans there for that one. It was an entertaining first quarter. The Hawks led 23-16. Toby Green, he got the first of the second term. But then the Hawks, they kicked the next six and really broke the game open. The Giants got one back before the break, but it was five goals difference at that main break, but it wasn't helped by losing Brett Daniels to a calf injury, Matt Grzuski to a knee injury. So the Giants losing two players for more than the whole second half, and it really caught up with them. It was a gritty performance from the Giants. They kicked four in a row in the third. They only trailed by 21 points heading into that final change. But in the end, Hawthorn, they were just too good. They picked up their 10th win of the season. Nick Watson had three goals. Jai Newcomb, 31 touches. For GWS, the Giants, Clayton Oliver and Finn Callahan had a game-high 34 disposals. Callum Brown, three goals as well. So the Hawks, they're a genuine flag threat. Well, for the GWS Giants, they've got a lot to do. They've only won six games this season. They've lost three on the trot now. And, yeah, they've got a lot of work to make up if they get into that postseason spot.
1: There you go. Thank you, Andrew. I guess, of course, the sport continues across the weekend. You'll keep busy, but thanks for the update as you do every Saturday here on Australia Overnight. Thank you, Andrew Lucas.
16: Anytime, Pat. Cheers.
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26: And it's driving me crazy.
1: What's been driving you crazy this week? 133693, big or small, what's been driving you nuts this week? We'd love to know. Now, a big one we mentioned earlier that's driving lots of people crazy is politicians who give themselves pay rises and say it's the independent tribunal. It's not me. No, we just had it reviewed, and now we're getting this extra 3 or 4% on our income, and it's the tribunal that's driving you crazy. That's a big one. A smaller one, so big or small, what's been driving you crazy? During the week, now young Ethan in the soundproof booth there. So, wearing comfortable socks, Ethan. Now, I was reminded of this during the week because it can ruin your whole day. So, I'm 50-something years old, and I'm single. So, I'm trying to justify this, but my mum helps me sometimes with my washing, Ethan. Is that okay? Is that embarrassing? So, mum helps me from time to time.
27: That's okay. So, my mum helps me too.
1: Okay, but you're a bit younger than me. Anyway, so the socks have come through. And my dad's diabetes socks are in there, so it's black socks. So with diabetes, it sounds all a bit weird, doesn't it? The elastic on the top of the socks can't be too tight. Do you know this?
27: No. This is the first time hearing about this.
1: That's right.
27: Well, I'm learning.
1: Many of our listeners would know this. So I thought, these are good socks. Yeah, we put them on. I didn't realise they were dad's socks. But then it's just, uncomfortable socks. It ruins your day. They're falling down. Luckily I sort of had to go to a meeting, and I stopped sort of at the coffee shop nearby and sort of, I don't know, did a few things. I've got to go home. I've got to put some new socks on. So there you are. There's a lesson for life. Ethan, comfortable socks help you get through your day. Without that, who knows what can happen.
27: Oh, for sure. Because even, I don't know if you've noticed, but even if you happen to get wet socks.
1: That's right.
27: And you try and spend a day in wet socks.
1: Yes.
27: Oh, it's uncomfortable. Your whole body just turns cold. Not a nice feeling.
1: That's right. Because you've walked into the bathroom. You haven't put your shoes on yet.
27: There's
1: some water on the floor from the shower.
27: Yep.
1: And a bit of dampness on the socks. Put the shoes on. It's all over.
27: Yep. Not a good feeling.
1: You can lose the deal.
27: Not a good feeling.
1: Other little examples for life. We should 133693. The little things that help you through. And what's been driving you crazy. Also, I do this thing where I get these notepads with the binder on the side, like the metal binder notepads. It's not, you can either, I've got a few here where you can rip off without the metal binder. And here's the metal binder. Oh, here we go. What do you call that? The ring binder with the metal at the end there.
27: The ring, yeah.
1: Yeah, the ring. So I tend to use these notepads, but I tear the pages out. After I use it, I'm a real tearer. Are you a tearer or a ripper? 133693, because I take my notes, but then when I'll go to a meeting, and then I'll make the notes back in the office, and I'll tear the pages out of the book. Is that weird? I do that, Ethan.
27: Well, see, I can't do that, because whenever I try and tear something out of a book, I end up tearing the page in half, and not actually pulling it out, you know, getting a clean rip on it. I rip the thing in half. So,
1: but once you've used it, once I've seen the notes, doesn't matter. Then you give it. But what?
27: Well, see, I'm probably the other extreme. I don't write anything down, so I'm probably underprepared that it's not funny.
1: I over because I like to think to myself, I forget this, and I like to forget all the details. Okay. So what happens when you use the ring binder and you rip this book? See what happens there? All the little paper little bits sort of fall everywhere and get stuck in the binder, and you get all little white little paper bits on the carpet all over the place. And I mean, sort of messy. It's been driving me crazy. I look around and think, you're thinking, how petty is Pat?
27: So all those little white spots I keep seeing around the studio, is that because of your binders?
1: Yes, that'd be me. Okay. Absolutely.
27: Yeah.
1: Have you noticed that? Maybe other people are doing it too. There's a couple of things that, you know, first world problems. But anyway, 133-693, we've got a break. And then we'll come back with your calls on that number. And after news, we'll talk some weird science with Dr. Carl, talking about the evolution of language and also the Venus flytrap, that clever plant that sort of traps flies. We've learned a bit more about how that happens. And Andrew from Building Pro, preparing your house for winter. Winter tips to make sure, you know, risk is low when it comes to weather damage and those sorts of things. Andrew from Building Pro, also on the way right here. This is Australia Overnight.
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5: Would you go back to Fed Square?
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1: As we hit the news on the text, Jerry says, Pat, I think they've made a movie about the feelings generated by your sock issue. It was called Magnificent Obsession on the text. Thank you, Jerry. We're going to news now, which isn't too far away. Then we'll talk weird science with Dr. Carl after

0: say, because I was talking to one of my friends about that.
1: Yeah.
0: And he said, you know, I had a Venus flytrap. Mm-hmm. And the thing was, it would shut only very slowly, maybe 20 seconds.
1: Mm-hmm.
0: And sometimes the food would remain and sometimes it would not.
1: Yes, yeah.
0: Now, the Venus flytrap is a carnivorous plant.
1: Yes.
0: Mate, it doesn't eat vegetables. It eats meat.
1: Yes.
0: Mate, the poor little thing bloody starved to death.
1: I see. So it has to get its act together if it wants to survive.
0: Yeah.
1: Basically.
0: So nature is bloody in tooth and claw.
1: Gotcha.
0: And
1: gotcha.
0: If it doesn't get to eat enough, it dies out and doesn't have any babies. And so that particular gene line is eliminated from the genetic line of the Venus flytrap family.
1: That's how it happens. Dr. Carl, thanks again. We love having you on the program. It's Dr. Carl. Thank you. Thank you, my friend. There he goes.
0: Did you can catch you next time.
2: Dr. Carl, Weird Science in Australia Overnight. Let's say hi to Mark, who's in Stall. Hi there, Mark.
3: Oh, you're talking about wet socks and notepads. I just keep the notepads. I just flip the page and write on that page, and that way you can go back for a reference later on.
2: Yeah, I
3: know. Now.
2: Yes.
3: Grumpy Bum this morning.
2: Yeah.
3: You haven't put anything up on Instagram.
2: I know.
3: Instagram.
2: We've been a bit quiet on Instagram.
3: Hey, come on, you're dragging the chain.
2: Yeah, that's right. No, I've got to put something on Instagram. Well, which would maybe a photo or something, Ethan. Okay, yeah, we'll do that because that's something we should regularly do. Thank you, Mark. I know you keep an eye on that. So we'll sort that out, very soon, maybe during the news. Yeah. Got to think of something to do, Ethan. Just a photo. That's all we want to do, don't we? Okay. Thanks, Mark. Roman's in Adelaide. Hi, Roman.
4: Morning. On language, I have the IPL on in the background when I'm sleeping. And when they're not commentating, they regularly play Auld Lang Syne as a bit of background music. And I Auld Lang Syne,
2: yes.
4: The German word for slow is langsam.
2: Right.
4: I wonder whether there's a relationship between the two.
2: Auld Lang Syne, and what's the German word for slow?
4: Langsam. L-A-N-G-S-A-M, but sounded langsam.
2: Right, so it's similar. But why would the German word for slow be connected to Auld Lang Syne?
4: Because Auld Lang Syne is really about, I suppose, in my opinion, taking things back to where they used to be gentle and slow.
2: I see. Right. Oh, it's a wonderful...
4: It's an observation, anyhow. Dr. Carl might think about that one for me as well.
2: Yeah, he might,
4: Thanks, Pat. Sorry to bother you.
2: No, you never bother me, mate. That's what they pay me for. Okay, Auld Lang Syne. But should all old acquaintance be forgot and never brought to mind, should old acquaintance be forgot in the days of Auld Lang Syne? For Auld Lang Syne, my dear, for Auld Lang Syne, we'll drink a cup of kindness yet for the sake of Auld Lang Syne, and surely you will buy your cup, and surely I'll buy mine. We'll take a cup of kindness yet for the sake of Auld Lang Syne. We two who've paddled in the stream from morning sun till night, the seas between us roared and swelled since the days of Auld Lang Syne. For old acquaintance be forgot and never brought to mind, should old acquaintance be forgot for the sake of Auld Lang Syne. We've been talking about poetry. How about this? For old acquaintance be forgot and never brought to mind, old acquaintance be forgot in Auld Lang Syne, my dear, we'll drink a cup of kindness yet for the sake of Auld Lang Syne. Rob's in Melbourne. Hi, Rob. Oh, hang on. I think I'm up to Peter in Castle Hill, am I? Hi, Peter.
5: Good morning, Pat. It's actually Anthony. How's it all going?
2: Oh, it's Mr. Albanese. You're going well.
5: Yes. That was very stirring poetry, but New Year's Eve, traditionally,
2: yes.
5: Isn't it?
2: That's
5: yeah,
2: right.
5: A bit of a difficult week, but with the Labor Greens, we got through what we needed to do, and people say it's a lie, but I say it's what's required, Pat. So,
2: yes. Well, you didn't lie. You didn't lie, Mr. Albanese, did you?
5: I changed your position.
2: You changed your position. That's right.
5: I never lie. I never lie.
6: And the pub
5: what we're saying, what we're saying, is that people get it. People get it.
2: Yes.
5: And you get it, Pat?
2: Oh, look, it took me a little while to wrap my head around it. I'm trying to get it. I hope I get it. Do you think I get it? I guess you do.
5: Well, I think it's about real change.
2: Yes, yes.
5: Real change. If you want real change,
2: yes,
5: then you keep us in, you know?
2: Yes.
5: Does that make sense?
2: Oh, well, I think so.
5: Well, look, you know, people, a lot of excitement around the One Nation and that.
2: Yes.
5: But, you know, I think with the Socceroos and with pizza, you're Italian, aren't you, mate? Or you're Aussie,
2: true.
5: But, you
2: yes.
5: know,
2: yep.
5: with pizza and Vietnamese and that.
2: Yeah.
5: You know, it's about keeping the Socceroos winning. And that's by keeping us on not having capital gains and that.
2: No, exactly.
5: So we said we never touched it. We never touched it.
2: No. But the Socceroos are winning.
5: They're winning and we're winning.
2: Yeah.
5: And we think that we can win again. And people know that we mean it this time, that we're not going to lie this time.
2: Yes. Okay. Well, and how's Mr. Chalmers going? Jim Chalmers, is he okay with everything?
5: Not really. Jim's doing a great job. We do press conferences together and that with Mr. Butler and Miss Dr. Chalmers, and I was talking to Dr. Kevin Rudd and Dr. Kelly Gallagher and Dr. Tanya Plibersek and Dr. They're all doctors.
2: They're all doctors.
5: You need a doctor in the house.
2: It's true. That's right. Is there a doctor
5: Everyone's
2: in the house?
5: Everyone's a doctor.
2: Yeah,
5: I used
2: that's
5: to
2: right.
5: Be a doctor.
2: Yeah, true. Yeah, I think I was too.
5: I'd like to be a doctor one day. Dr. Ambernays.
2: Yeah, that's got a nice ring to it.
5: Why don't you come down to Coco Cabana?
2: Oh, okay. Oh, I would love that. Yes. Could I meet the lovely lovely fiance? Yes. Oh, lovely wife.
5: Jodie, we'll have you in. We'll have you. There's a lovely, we've got a pizza oven.
2: Yep.
5: And we'll have you over.
2: Okay, lovely. Yeah. Oh, well, thank you for your call there.
5: Thank you, Pat.
2: There he is, our Prime Minister.
5: Go to the Socceroos, mate.
2: There you go. Our Prime Minister, Anthony Albanese, there you go. Can you believe that? Phoning the program, Ethan. Amazing.
6: Jodie's a coastie. She's a proud coastie.
2: She's a coastie. She is too. Rob's in Melbourne. Hi, Rob.
7: Morning, Pat. Mate, just listening to Dr. Carl and that $5,000 cure for cancer, if that's been proven to be, you know, bogus, how is this person... still able to continue with it? Why haven't they been shut down?
2: Yeah.
7: I mean, you know, it's playing on people. I mean, I've lost people to cancer and I don't find that amusing at all.
2: No. Look, I didn't, he was obviously pointing to one or several individuals, and I didn't sort of go down that road, but just through the understanding that social media sadly is unregulated and people get on and say all sorts of things. Platforms can shut you down, can't they? If you say the wrong thing, I know I'm told they can just sort of switch you off, and that's definitely a candidate for that. So that's something to look into, absolutely. You know, once people are offering these sorts of things, which are blatantly just wrong, and as you say, feeding off people's, you know, sad situation, they just need to be switched off. Yeah, maybe I need to get on to Dr. Carl, and I'm sure, anyway, we need to find out more about that. I guess that was his topic, and he wanted to point that out. But as far as shutting it down, that's very interesting, something to look into for sure. Good on you, mate. Thank you.
7: No worries. Cheers.
2: Good
7: Thanks,
2: point
7: mate.
2: There, Rob in Melbourne. All right. We'll go away for a tick and come back and take your calls. 133-693. Not too far away. The week that was in politics with Terry Barnes, talking about the situation in Victorian politics for the Liberal Party. Internally, there's been a blow up again. And Terry Barnes will discuss that, and we'll talk about how we'd love to see a viable alternative in Victoria, and we want to make sure that both the major party and the opposition have their act together in a couple of months. And it looks like if the Liberal Party in Victoria can't govern themselves, can't sort themselves out, how can they govern the state? So we'll talk about that that internal fight that's in the news with Terry Barnes, and also Andrew from Building Pro, preparing your home for winter. The seasonal challenge for your home and your car. He's from Building Pro, pretty clever man. He'll tell us about that and your calls, 133-693, here on Australia Overnight.
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2: And Justin's in Frankston. Hi there, Justin.
19: G'day, Paddy boy. How are you, mate?
2: Going well, Justin. What's up?
19: Oh, nothing much. I'm just so proud to be an Aussie.
2: Oh, well, well done, mate. Yeah, it's good to good to be proud of this great country and being an Aussie. I agree.
19: Yeah, of course. And the reason why I say that is because we've made it into the knockout stage of the World Cup.
2: Oh, that's right. Of course, yeah. We nil all, so a draw with Paraguay, which means we move through to its knockout stages now, isn't it? It gets all very exciting now.
19: Yeah. And I'm hoping we play New Zealand.
2: Okay, yeah, that's right. There's a few teams up for that we might be playing, New Zealand and a few others. Let's check it out.
19: Okay. Yeah, but I'm just so glad that we've made it into the knockout stage. I think this is the first time we've done it for a while, isn't it?
2: Yes, first time in in history. I think maybe three times in total, but absolutely for a while. And did you watch the game and take a bit of time off and just sort of sit down and enjoy it all?
19: I was actually at Federation Square.
2: Ah, what was it like? What was the vibe? I saw lots of dancing and singing and celebrating.
19: I couldn't explain it. It was just so loud, and you know, even though we drew, we still celebrated.
2: Yeah, well, that's right. Well, that's all we needed to do, really, wasn't it? Just sort of to get through. There you go. Divine justice. Paraguay plan to unseat Socceroos. This is the Friday paper, so before the game. So there you are. Yeah, good result. And, you know, the World Cup, there's something special about the World Cup, I think. It's that world game, of course, and unifying us on different levels as far as different cultures. And, you know, you've got the Socceroos, then you might have your second team and all that sort of stuff. Thanks, Justin. Kenny, hi there.
20: Good
2: day, Kenny. I'm going well, mate. What's going on? What's up?
20: Well, you know, I go with you on
1: On Tuesdays, right?
2: Yeah, yeah. All abilities on Tuesday, yes.
1: Skill with ability, right?
2: Yeah.
1: Well, this Tuesday, I'm going to Fremantle.
2: To Fremantle, yeah. And what are you doing in Frio?
1: I'm just going to look at the lighthouse.
2: Yeah, what happens there?
1: I'm just going to the lighthouse and have a coffee.
2: Oh, have a coffee. Yeah, okay. How far are you from Fremantle? Redcliffe?
1: Not very far.
2: Oh, you're a good part of that. That's nice, yeah, near the water there. Down the Frio, keep going through to Mandra, my old stomping ground a long time ago when I worked there in radio. Nice one. Good on you, Kenny. Will you enjoy it, mate? Make sure you tell us all about it as you do that on Tuesday in a gorgeous part of just out of Perth, of course, Fremantle. Now, Troy Armstrong will join us. He's written a new book called Maiden Web, and it's about six local sisters. It's connected to his family. He's got a great story to tell, Troy Armstrong, and the backdrop is southeast Queensland. So a local story about six sisters after the war in southeast Queensland. It's called Maiden Web, and the author will tell us all about it after this.
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2: Well, if you love local stories, Queensland history, or simply hearing about extraordinary people, then this event is one you want to put in the diary as part of the Wynnum Fringe next week. A brand new book called Maiden Web is being launched, telling the remarkable true story of six Wynnum sisters
0: and their life growing up around Moreton Bay after World War II. Now, the author is an award-winning creative producer, Troy Armstrong. And what really is special about this story are the six sisters, and they'll all be coming together at the book launch, the official launch, which Troy will tell us about because he's on the line. Hi there, Troy.
3: Hi there, Pat.
0: That's pretty great to see all the girls together.
3: Yeah, it's always great to see them together. It's a real blessing.
0: Yes. Now, this is more than just a novel. It's based on your own family. So tell us about the Webb sisters and what inspired you to write their story.
3: Sure. Well, my mother, Irene, is the youngest of the six Webb sisters, and they all grew up in a one-bedroom house in the Bay in Wynnum. This is during and after World War II. So what inspired me to write the book is that life then in this kind of like seaside paradise was unbelievably difficult. So everyone in the community, and remember this is post-Depression era, right, they were very working class and they were extremely poor. So it's really my grandparents, Tom, who was a wharfie, and his wife, Lorna, who really inspired me to write the book. So they were incredibly resourceful, surviving these times with such a large and young family to support.
0: And what came, as you hear you say that, that's right, you know, in today's world, we don't have an appreciation, you know, post-depression, living mm-hmm. in this time, you know, the sisters, and it's all described in this book. What has stuck with you when you look at this story or read this story? Their resilience, the way they saw the world in that time, the way the world was changing before their very eyes?
3: Yeah, absolutely. Like some of the older sisters lived actually through the war. But it was also a time where you didn't, unless you had something nice to say, you wouldn't say it at all. And so it was an unwritten rule in the Webb family that especially if you didn't speak of it, then it never happened at all. Right. So I felt a duty of care to tell the story and also the fate of my uncle. So there was a brother and he was the only brother to the six Webb sisters and his name was Mervyn. So Mervyn's all throughout the books in the book and their stories, but Mervyn was lost at sea. So he went out fishing with his mates in Moreton Bay as a young adult and the boat capsized and he thought he could swim to another boat to save his mates. But there was a 10-day search. He was never found. So the tragic event of losing Mervyn is what brought the whole family closer together. And they have a really strong bond even today. So essentially, Maiden Webb is a true story to tell before the memory's lost again, so to speak.
0: Yes. Well, that was important to you, wasn't it? I mean, some people would have an awareness of the story, but you want to preserve these family memories before they were mm-hmm. lost.
3: Yeah, absolutely. I mean, Brisbane doesn't have like beaches or coastlines like Melbourne or Sydney has, but it has this stunning body of water called Moreton Bay, and it's quite a way of life in itself. If you're standing at Wynnum Esplanade and you're looking out to this crystal clear and calm body of water, and you know, but once you go out there, it gets quite dangerous and there's channels and all sorts of hazards. But you know, Moreton Bay has a great First Nations story of creation, and it's full of marine life, full of fish, and like Sydney right now, it's full of sharks. So it's definitely a special place in Brisbane.
0: Australia Overnight author Troy Armstrong discussing his new book, Maiden Webb. Now, this has been launched on Wednesday. We should mention this for our listeners too. Wednesday, the 2nd of July at the Wynnum Fringe in Brisbane. You'll be there, mm-hmm. and as I mentioned yeah. in the intro, the sisters will be there too. So the book will officially be launched on Wednesday. So if you're nearby, go and be part of it.
3: Yeah, absolutely. You can come down and say hi. All the sisters will be there. And, you know, they're getting older. So my mum is 74 now and the oldest aunt is 91, actually. So they know everyone in Wynnum. So the whole community will be there. So it's definitely a timeline to, you know, finish the book and get the family together.
0: Your debut novel there, Troy, you've had an incredible career in theatre and the creative arts. So why now was the time to write this book?
3: I think, you know, post-COVID, it was time to return to the introvert in me after making theatre uh-huh. for so long, which is chaotic and dramatic, you know, dealing with actors and egos. And it's a different kind of exhausting. But essentially, I think writing is the same. It's still a sense of storytelling at the end of the day.
0: A different type of exhausting. I like that yeah. because the idea of writing a book, I mean, where do you start and all that sort of stuff? So that journey was okay for you? I guess here you are, the end result.
3: Yeah, it started a long time ago. I have to admit, I did start interviewing my aunties like nearly 20 years ago, but I don't think at the time I knew exactly what I was doing. I think I needed to live a life of my own to bring a sense of maturity and to the writing.
0: And the six sisters, I mean, even just looking at that, these girls that were together in this time, that must be pretty awesome, the different stories with the six girls that, as you say, were close to each other.
3: Yeah, absolutely. It's quite incredible that the same six children can live with the same parents but have entirely different takes on the stories. I think it was just where my grandparents were at the time. I mean, the pressure and the stress of bringing up a large family with no money, I can't say that their mental health was always great at all times. But, yeah, the sisters have very different takes on the same stories. It's quite interesting to read.
0: Okay, so Wynnum, Moreton Bay. Does anyone talk to you about the Moreton Bay Bugs? Is that what it's famous for?
3: Oh, yeah, that's where they're from, of course.
0: Yeah, that's right,
3: I mean, these women used to go down as kids and pull oysters out of the bay. That's how abundant the seafood was. And it talks a lot about fishing. And my grandfather caught worms, the best worms in Wynnum, he would say, and use those for fishing and sell them off to fishermen as well.
0: And that's part of the book. It's almost a character, isn't it? Moreton Bay and the Wynnum region and all that sort of stuff. That's played out in the book as well.
3: Yeah, certainly. It's one of those outer suburb areas. Like if you lived in Brisbane during that time and you said you lived in Wynnum, it was like, well, you live in the sticks kind of thing.
0: Right,
3: so,
0: right.
3: But a lot of people went there for like the day or for holidays because it was seaside, especially during the summer heat that happens in Brisbane and the humidity.
0: How great. Love it. Okay, so we mentioned this, the launch event. It's part of the Wynnum Fringe. It's free. Mm-hmm. And for our listeners to attend, should they register?
3: Yes, you can register at wynnumfringe.com. Just go to the website and click on what's on. It'll be in the Augathella Spiegel tent at the Wynnum Fringe.
0: Okay, register and be part of it. Thank you, Troy Armstrong. You're a beautiful man. Maiden Web is the book launching on Wednesday, the 2nd of July. I say that because, you took on this story for your family and, you put it down in paper in a book, and I reckon that's just an awesome thing to do. Well done.
3: Thank you. Yeah, it's great to have their legacy down on paper now. Good. Thanks so much, Pat. Thank you.
0: No worries. Thanks for being here in Australia Overnight. Troy Armstrong.
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5: Chief Commissioner of Victoria Police, Mike Bush.
6: Good morning.
5: There was an incident over the weekend at a Liberal Party fundraiser where one MP, Moira Deeming, claimed that another MP, former leader of the party, Matthew Guy, put her in a vicious headlock. Has that been now investigated by police?
6: Investigated, resolved, closed.
5: If you make a false claim to police, that potentially is itself an offence.
6: Often it's a matter of perception. 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
4: On 3 AW.
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0: Some text messages before news. Pat, it's the first time we've made it through to the knockout stage of the World Cup since 2022. That's when Argentina beat us 2-1 and went on to win the whole thing. Thank you for that one. Okay, some text messages and calls after news, and also Terry Barnes talking politics after this.
18: 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News.
17: Hello, I'm Miranda Workman. A woman with links to Islamic State has been granted bail by a Melbourne magistrate. 54-year-old Corsa Ahmed arrived back in Australia last month as part of a cohort of so-called ISIS brides. Ahmed and her 31-year-old daughter were charged with slavery offences upon their arrival from Syria. Her daughter remains behind bars amid concern she poses a risk to the community. Australia now has 3 confirmed and 2 suspected cases of the H5 bird flu. Bianca Carboni reports.
19: WA has another suspected detection of the deadly avian disease, a migratory giant petrel found at Roses Beach on the south coast near Esperance. 2 confirmed cases were recorded in the same area earlier this week. A third case was uncovered at Knights Beach in Port Elliot, South Australia. Results are pending for a 5th bird from Quindalup in WA southwest. There's been no detections in poultry or evidence of large-scale wildlife deaths. Anyone who sees sick or dead birds or marine mammals should call the Emergency Animal Disease Hotline. It's received almost 400 reports in the past week. Bianca Carboni, Perth.
17: Former Reserve Bank Governor Philip Lowe says the federal government's tax changes will hurt business investment. Legislation has passed reining in capital gains and negative gearing concessions from July next year. The government has been forced to make adjustments as unintended consequences are identified in the new laws. Mr. Lowe says the tax reform should have been limited for the property market.
20: From a tax design perspective, I think the change of the negative gearing and the capital gains tax on residential property is sensible, but the other changes will end up hurting living standards here.
17: A woman accused of smuggling a common date rape drug into Perth by hiding it inside a bottle of body wash has faced court. The 31-year-old French national was stopped for a bag check after returning from Thailand last month. Testing of the liquid inside the body wash allegedly identified the drug. She's also accused of swallowing 40 steroid tablets as a way of hiding them from authorities. A warning's been issued about the use of AI for bank scams. ASIC has reported more than 4,000 cases of bank impersonation so far this year. Commissioner Alan Kirkland says new technology is making scams harder to expose.
21: Artificial intelligence is making it easier for scammers to impersonate banks and trick you into thinking that you're dealing with a legitimate representative of your bank rather than somebody who's trying to trick you out of your money.
17: And a study shows 30% of people have a genetic variant that puts them at greater risk of lung disease and severe COVID. The variant can disrupt the functions of a newly discovered enzyme, increasing the risk of disease.
18: 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It's all about stories, about connection, conversations and news you can trust. 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
17: The Broncos' losing streak has continued in round 17. Andrew Lucas reports.
30: Brisbane's premiership defence is on life support after going down to the Roosters 24-18 at Suncorp Stadium. The Broncos put up a tough fight, leading 16-12 at halftime in wet conditions in front of almost 40,000 fans. But the Roosters' class shone through in the second half, handing the home side their seventh straight loss. Earlier, the Bulldogs made it three wins on the trot, defeating the Titans 30-12 on the Gold Coast. Andrew Lucas, Sydney.
17: In AFL, Hawthorn have won 96-82 over the Giants, and the Socceroos have qualified for the knockout stage at the FIFA World Cup after a nil-all draw with Paraguay. Australia finishes second in the group behind the US and will play next Saturday morning. You're up to date with news and sport.
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17: Checking the weather right around the country. Canberra, partly cloudy, patches of frost, a top of 14 degrees. Adelaide, cloudy with light winds, 17 degrees the top there. Perth, showers with a top of 19. Darwin, clouds and tops of 31 degrees. Brisbane is cloudy with showers and tops of 21 degrees. Sydney, possible showers, tops of 18 there. And Melbourne is partly cloudy with some fog and a top of 13 degrees.
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0: Australia Overnight, Terry Barnes is a political advisor, broadcaster and columnist and the Australia Overnight political commentator with his segment, The Week That Was in Politics, and Terry's on the line. Hi there, Terry.
32: Good morning, Pat.
0: Now, police have dismissed the assault claims, saying that the Victorian Liberal MP, Maura Deeming, was not assaulted by a colleague, just reading from the Melbourne Herald Sun, Matt Guy, in a stunning news story that has rocked the Victorian Liberals. Let's start there. I think it's so disruptive. And is that why you're not happy with all this? I mean, the Liberal Party, the Victorian Liberal Party, have seemed to sort of, you know, form as a alternative a government, bit of momentum there. And this has really just sort of given it a push in a direction that they didn't need to go in.
32: That's putting it mildly, absolutely mildly.
0: I mean, I know you're not happy.
32: Look, I think the Allan Labor government in Victoria is, well, hurtling to electoral defeat. I mean, it's really hurtling. So many fronts, it is unpopular. You start a conversation in Victoria about the, you know, politics, and it comes to the government of Victoria and the Labor government, you know, the Labor government of Jacinda Allan. There's absolute contempt for it. The sooner it's out, the better. That's what Victorians want. doesn't really matter who gets them out as long as they got out. But the Liberal Party just seems to be having this habit, this real talent for snatching defeat from the jaws of victory. And that's what I really am concerned about. I mean, it's not just having a government on the nose to get a change of government. You need to have a viable and, a sensible alternative for people to jump to. And when people in Victoria see the headlines in the local papers, particularly the Herald Sun, splashed over the front page late in the week, that two Liberal MPs had a altercation in a public event, an ethnic community function, several months ago, that had led to a police complaint by one of the MPs, who happened to be Moira Deeming, against the other, who was former state Liberal leader Matthew Guy. You can't expect that it wouldn't be noticed. And more to the point, if you're going to make a complaint like that, you better have genuine grounds or good grounds for making it. And the Victoria Police basically concluded after investigating that there were no grounds for complaint, that a complaint was dismissed. And Matthew Guy yesterday was absolutely outraged, and rightly so, I have to say, in what he said about the way that his reputation had been trampled in the ground, not just by Moira Deeming, but by Jacinta Allen and her Attorney General, a woman called Sonia Kilkenny, who were essentially assuming, or going down the line that, the woman said this, so she must be believed, and effectively were tarring Mr. Guy as somebody who was effectively a criminal. And those women effectively destroyed a decent, honourable man's reputation. And when that happened in reverse several years ago with Moira Deeming and the then Liberal leader John Pizzuto and the neo-Nazis at that rally in Melbourne, relating to women's safe spaces, basically all hell broke loose. I mean, it led to a defamation action, as you may remember, where John Pizzuto was actually found to have defamed Moira Deeming. I mean, I'm not going to comment on defamation law; it's not my specialty. But it does seem that another person's reputation is being trampled through the mud here, and now that complaint has been found to be, well, unnecessary or wrong, if not false, by the police, not by the media, not by other politicians, then I think at minimum, Mrs. Deeming should apologise. At minimum, the Premier and her Attorney General should apologise to Matthew Guy. I think the point that Matthew Guy made, that any man over 40 seems to be treated with suspicion, is absolutely right. I mean, it is appalling. And when it comes to the state of the Liberal Party, knocking on the door of being in government after a dozen years, to have this happen, it's just I can't. As a Liberal Party member and then somebody who's worked in government, both at federal and state level, I just find this absolutely appalling. And how that Liberal Party room can function with that toxicity in it is beyond belief.
0: I can hear what you're saying. I mean, it's like it's there. You're going to win the next election. You need to get your act together and do your job. I can see your frustration. Why is there a different way? Now, again, if people have altercations, it needs to be sorted out. Well, as you say, the police have said that there's nothing to follow up here. So unnecessary. I mean, oh, boy, is the Victorian Liberal Party going to do it again? It'd break your heart. It would break your heart as, just as a democracy.
32: It would break Victorians' heart, Pat. I mean, because Victorians want this toxic government that we have down here in Victoria to go. They want it to be chucked out. They want a new government, hopefully led by the Liberal leader, Jess Wilson. But really, they don't really care who chucks it out, as long as the Allen government is chucked out. And episodes like this really, really cramp cramp the style of Jess Wilson, but they also make people ask themselves, so, well, if they can't govern themselves, can they govern the state? I mean, it's absolutely reprehensible.
0: For sure.
32: And when it comes to Mrs. Deeming, look, as I'm a conservative. I'm socially conservative. I agree with her campaign over years now in relation to gender and biological women versus trans and safe spaces for women. I actually think at that rally 3 years ago the cause was a good one. But wherever Mrs. Deeming goes, trouble follows. It followed then. It followed in subsequent years, but when she was expelled from the Liberal Party room, it did John Zutto's leadership in eventually. The defamation case certainly did that. But the hostility between not just MPs but people in the wider state Liberal Party over Mrs. Deeming in one way or another has been a real drag on the party. I'm just trying to think of a polite word on this one. And look, I have said publicly other times that the only way to remove the poison in the parliamentary Liberal Party in Victoria is actually would have been for both the former leader John Pizzuto and Mrs. Deeming to not contest the upcoming election in November, but both of them are doing that. The question is, can they do it in the same party? And certainly, given the way that Moira Deeming seems to be associated with trouble wherever she goes, and clearly in this case has made her own trouble. I certainly look at what's been said about her, and particularly One Nation looking at her as a potential defector to them. Look, right. If they want her, they can have her.
0: Okay. For our national audience, it's national news, and you've touched on this. So a couple of years ago, so the claim was that they went back to a video. Let's go. They went back to a video. Matthew Guy's leant across and sort of placed his hand on her because he was talking to somebody. Tell me if I get it wrong here. If you're at a table, you're doing that. And that was interpreted differently by Moira Deeming, who went to police and said it was a headlock or something sort of worse than what we saw in the video. The police have looked at the video and said there's nothing to follow up here. So that's a bit of a summary for
32: those. It is. And then certainly Mrs. Deeming has asserted that to colleagues and in I think text messages that made their way into the media.
0: But
32: I mean, basically they were at a function at the same table. There was a person in between them, I think a staffer of Moira Deeming, Matthew Guy leant over to say something to her and she couldn't hear it according to the accounts and he might have put her hand on, his hand on her shoulder.
0: But it's not clear from
32: the footage as it's been, as it's been made public. Yep. But the bottom line is here is that, when it comes to politics, there's no I in team. And if you've got to be a team player, and if you can't work with other members of the team, you have to consider your position. Okay. And that's, gotcha. And look, it's the Liberal Party organisation, the MPs, to make their own decisions. If I'm looking at this as a long-term rank and file Liberal Party member, as well as somebody who's worked for Liberal ministers and front benches in government and opposition at state and federal level, especially federal level, I would like to see some harmony and unity in the party room,
0: sure.
32: and those who can't work there with their colleagues should actually consider their position.
0: At any sort of workplace that is for the greater good, that's right, especially when we're talking about the election, which is in November. So can Jess Wilson do anything about this? What's her move on this?
32: She has expressed her support for Matthew Guy and said that when Moira Deeming returns from overseas, where she's at the Alliance for Responsible Citizenship conference in London at the moment, and that when she comes home, that Jess Wilson would like to have a chat with her.
0: Okay.
32: That's about as far as it's gone, and I think Jess Wilson's handled it pretty well in terms of not getting drawn into it, not being going and doing press conferences and making things worse, but effectively making it clear, I think, yesterday after the police had ruled that it was there was no criminal behaviour that and they dismissed the complaint, that she stood behind Matthew Guy. I think that was very important. Okay. But really, it's a political dilemma, just as really I think the cards are falling right for the coalition in Victoria, even with One Nation breathing down their neck. I think it's really set the cat amongst the pigeons. It's more than an unnecessary distraction. I just think it is a it is something that has to be cauterized quickly. It really, the wound has to be shut quickly, or else it will fester. There's been a slow burn. There's been a slow burn for the last 3.5 years. It has to stop.
0: Yep. Terry Barnes, once again, thanks for your time here on Australia Overnight, the week that was in politics with Terry Barnes. Thanks again for your time.
32: Thanks, Pat.
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0: The weekend edition of Australia Overnight. Great to have your company. I'm Pat Panetta. Ethan's in the booth and we're taking your calls across the nation. 133-693, 22 past 4 and 22 past 2 in Perth. Lester is on the line. Hi, Lester.
13: Hi, how are you, Pat?
0: I'm okay, Lester.
13: Yeah, I've got a little point of to bring up.
0: Right.
13: It involves all governments in Australia. Who is legally responsible for the debt of Australia? that's at state and territory and federal level. Who's responsible
0: for the debt?
13: For
0: you mean?
13: The debt.
0: In the national debt? You mean the federal government, or just the
13: yeah,
0: lot?
13: Yeah, they are guilty. But what group of people are causing the debt that Australia will never be able to get out? And that includes state as well.
0: Yeah. I don't know, Lester, who?
13: What group of people? Politicians
0: right.
13: are running up a debt that we cannot afford.
0: Yeah, but we vote for them, Lester. We voted them in.
13: He didn't vote them in. Immigrants did.
0: Okay. I would rethink that, Lester.

0: including advanced electric, hybrid and plug-in hybrid models. But time and demonstrator stock is running out. Lexus of Blackburn's end of financial year demonstrator event ends in a matter of days. LMCT 10093.
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1: Hello, I'm Miranda Workman. An ISIS bride accused of crimes against humanity by owning a slave has been freed on bail. Lawyers for 54-year-old Corsa Ahmed have argued she wants to live a peaceful life in Australia. She's subject to strict bail conditions, including that she lives with her mother. The Prime Minister says people criticising the government's tax changes are talking nonsense. Federal politics editor Michael Packey.
2: Labor is outselling its reforms to capital gains and negative gearing, admitting it had to make some adjustments to fix problems with the legislation. Former Reserve Bank Governor Philip Lowe argues the CGT changes will stifle broader business investment and should have been limited to the property market.
3: The other changes will end up hurting living standards here.
2: Anthony Albanese claims critics of his budget don't know what they're talking about.
4: Some of the nonsense that's out there will dissipate because it won't hit up against reality.
2: Money raised from the tax changes will help fund an ongoing $250 tax offset for all workers and a $1,000 instant deduction on expenses. Michael Packey, Canberra.
1: The WA man who threatened to kill the Prime Minister has dodged jail time. Will James King sent the New South Wales Premier an Instagram message in January saying, "I'll assassinate you and Albo." The 20-year-old told police he'd watched the news and become annoyed. He's been handed a 7-month suspended prison sentence with conditions. Another suspected case of the H5 bird flu has been detected in Western Australia, making the 5th confirmed or suspected case in Australia. 2 cases of the deadly virus have been confirmed in seabirds in WA and 1 in South Australia. The new suspected case found near Esperance is still being tested for confirmation, along with another suspected case discovered earlier in the week. Some opposition MPs believe Karl Stefanovic's axing from the Today Show stifles free speech. Channel 9 dumped the popular presenter after interviewing far-right activist Tommy Robinson on his independent podcast. 9 argues Stefanovic didn't do enough to challenge Robinson's controversial views. Nationals leader Matt Canavan believes Stefanovic will find greater audience away from mainstream media.
5: Look, I think it's very sad that a great journalist like Karl has lost his job for talking to somebody for too long. A thought police in this country have decided they could dictate what is spoken about, what is debated. One of the reasons we're in such a mess as a nation, because we have silenced and gagged alternative viewpoints.
1: And a man charged with 270 animal cruelty offences in Western New South Wales has been refused bail. 39 horses were found dead on a property west of Orange.
0: Wherever you go, take the stories that matter with you. 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
1: The Broncos have now lost 7 in a row after going down to the Roosters 18-24 at Suncorp Stadium. The Broncos led 16-12 at halftime after the Roosters made far too many errors. But the Broncos managed to turn it around. Sydney halfback Daly Cherry-Evans says they're happy with the win.
6: They had everything to play for tonight, and it looked like that and it felt like that. So we've still got a lot left in us, and tonight showed that. But at this time of the year, to get another 2 points, we'll take that.
1: In the earlier game, the Bulldogs secured victory over the Titans, winning 30-12. And in AFL, Hawthorn have won 96-82 over the Giants. And the Socceroos have secured the crucial point they needed to reach the knockout phase at the World Cup after beating Paraguay. You're up to date with news and sport.
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1: Checking the weather right around the country. Canberra, partly cloudy, patches of frost, a top of 14 degrees. Adelaide, cloudy with light winds, 17 degrees the top there. Perth, showers with a top of 19. Darwin, clouds and tops of 31 degrees. Brisbane is cloudy with showers and tops of 21 degrees. Sydney, possible showers, tops of 18 there. And Melbourne is partly cloudy with some fog and a top of 13 degrees.
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18: Weekend edition of Australia Overnight, 7 past 5 and 7 past 3 in Perth. 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Always great content on Instagram with Olympia Kwiatkowski. And every Saturday morning, Olympia joins us right here with her segment, Welcome to the Weekend. Hi, Olympia.
19: Good morning, Pat. I sure do. Another Saturday.
18: That's right, another weekend. Saturday. And it's a wintry and into the school holidays too. Wintry around the nation. So let's start with, let's go to Queensland first. What's happening in Queensland, Olympia?
19: Starting off in Queensland, if you're looking for a great day trip this weekend, you can head to Kalbar in the Scenic Rim for the Winter Harvest Festival. So I've been talking a lot over the last few weeks about the Eat Local Month that, of course, started just before the beginning of the month. They got in just a few days before June rolled around. Yep. So, yes, this is all sort of wrapping up in the next few days. But this is like one of Queensland's biggest food festivals. There's more than 60 local produce stalls, incredible food, live cooking demonstrations, and some of Queensland's top chefs are going to be there. Olivier, who is our favourite French chef from Roast Beef and the Frog, yes, he will be there making crepes. And if that's not reason enough to go, there's also wine, beer and spirit tastings. There's live music. There's family activities. And there's also the famous tractor pull that is happening this afternoon. So it's starting today from 9 a.m. going through until 3. As you know, the Scenic Rim, a beautiful big place. This is out at Kalbar, about an hour from Brisbane. So, you know, pack the esky, because I think you'll definitely be bringing home some local produce. So tickets start from about $15 for adults when you book them online. Children under 12 are free, so you can grab your tickets. And the full festival program happening at Eat Local Month on the website, just punch it into Google, and that will give you all the info. And they're also having a after dark, when things get a little bit later on, they're having a hoedown as well. So you want to check out that too.
18: Love it. And another successful month. As you say, it's a few more days to go with Eat Local Month for the Scenic Rim, but we've been talking about it on and off, and it's been embraced in a successful month for that region.
19: Yeah, and as I said, it used to start out just as a week, and then it's progressed to a month long of celebration. So beautiful things to go and check out.
18: Okay, 133693 to join Olympia with any, you know, fun things happening near you. That's our number, 133693. So that's the scenic rim, but what about Brisbane? What's happening in Brisbane?
19: And Lone Pine Koala Sanctuary are having a community movie night. So if you're after a free family night out tonight, you can head along there. They're hosting an outdoor screening of the Garfield movie happening on the cinema lawn. They're also going to be having food trucks, face painting, and even a visit from Kevin the Koala. So there's plenty of room there to roll out a picnic rug. Hopefully the rain stays away for this one. It has been a little bit raining, but you can enjoy a movie under the stars. So entry and parking, it's all free, a great way to kick off the school holidays. So the movie does start in the evening, and you'll find all the details on the Lone Pine Koala Sanctuary's website and also on their social media pages.
18: So is an outdoor cinema is always fun, as you say, with, you know, a picnic blanket and a bean bag and off you go.
19: That's and nice weather. Nice weather, of course. Yeah. Yes.
18: As I look over to the weather forecast there. So that's our for our listeners at 4BC Brisbane. What about Perth, Olympia?
19: Well, in Perth, if you're an early riser today, you can make your way to the Perth City Farm Farmers Market. It's starting from 8, going through until midday. They've got a great range of organic fruit and veggies. They've got locally sourced meat, fresh seafood, also bread, honey, olive oil, homemade treats, and also plenty of sustainable products. So there's also the Bee Free Cafe, which is there on site, and they serve up some beautiful organic breakfasts and great coffee. So a great way to go there, maybe grab some breakfast and coffee and stock up everything that you need for the week and the weekend. So if you want to check out more information about that, perthcityfarm.org is the website.
18: Welcome to the weekend with Olympia Kwiatkowski. We're whipping around the nation some things to do this weekend as we head into the school holidays. Victoria or Geelong, nice part of Victoria. Tell me about this one.
19: Yes, Victoria's free live music series, which is called Victorian Vibes, is wrapping up today with a huge finale happening in Geelong. So it's presented by Always Live. It's a pop-up event, and it transforms the Geelong CBD into a day-long celebration of live music, local food, and entertainment. Now, this year's lineup features indie favourites Ballpark Music, Telenova, and Tyne James Organ, along with local artist Holly Druma. So it's starting from 11:30, going through until 6. It's a completely free event today, but there's a bit of a twist with it, this one. And this is quite fun. Mm-hmm. The exact performance locations are actually kept a secret, and they're only revealed once you register before the event.
18: Oh,
19: so it's all it's all designed to really encourage visitors to explore Geelong's cafes, restaurants, and shops as they move between performances. 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
18: And you got to love Geelong there by the water. 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Now, that's for our listeners, of course, 3AW Melbourne. What about New South Wales off to the Blue Mountains?
19: Yes, if you're heading to the Blue Mountains this weekend, don't miss the Winter Magic Festival happening in Katoomba. So it's actually celebrating its 31st year this year. It's Australia's largest community-run winter festival, and it really transforms the streets of Katoomba into a beautiful, colourful celebration of music, art and creativity. So the highlight is the spectacular Winter Magic Street Parade. This is where thousands of locals and visitors all dress up in very elaborate costumes and they march through the town. So throughout the day, you'll also find multiple stages of live music. There's street performers, circus acts, there's markets, workshops, and plenty of entertainment as well. So it's got a really nice, magical, quirky atmosphere that's very uniquely Blue Mountains. And many visitors embrace this year's theme by dressing up. So I'd love to check out some of the costumes. I'm sure we can check them out on our social media as the parade makes its way through. But if you want to head on out there, everything you need to know is at wintermagic.org.au.
18: 133693 to join Olympia and tell us about things happening to near you. That's the phone number, 0477 693 693 is the text line. As you mentioned, social media. I mentioned your Instagram. Listeners are asking about your Instagram, so it's you just type in your name, don't you, Olympia Kwiatkowski, and we can find you on Insta. It's as easy as that.
19: It is as easy as that. Yeah, I got some. I actually emceed an event last night on the beautiful Blackbird bar and restaurant on the Brisbane River.
20: Oh, yeah.
19: And, took some lovely videos. You know, it's a really beautiful spot when you're kind of along the River of Brisbane, looking back onto the beautiful venue.
20: Loved it.
19: Along,
20: I saw the video. The video you're talking
19: Eagle
20: about, I saw
19: Street.
20: It you posted. Yep, loved it.
19: It was just so nice. And, like, a bit of rain around. And, you know, what's so funny, I think, there was someone who came up from, higher management of the event last night from Victoria and told me, and I said, oh, and look, you've got to say it. You have to say it when it's raining in Brisbane and someone is from Melbourne. You have to say, you brought the weather with you.
20: Nice one.
19: And I had to say it. He's like, I was just waiting for someone to say that.
20: Yes.
19: Yeah, it's all those cliches and stuff. But that happened. That conversation happened last night. But you just got to say it, don't you?
20: You do, yeah. Absolutely. did he get his back up? Do they normally say, oh, it's not really that bad? It's just a perception.
19: No, he was totally into the whole, all the seasons in one day. And I said, well, it's pretty much been today. So thank you for bringing that up here with you.
20: And you've got to check out the video. You're right, because when I initially saw it, because I know, of course, you're based in Brisbane, I thought he's Olympia, because it didn't look like Brisbane. Brisbane's beautiful when you look over the river. But angle,
19: yes.
20: It looked almost sort of Sydney-esque. I thought, oh, where are you? So, yeah, it's gorgeous.
19: Really, really was beautiful.
20: All right, we can
19: beautiful
20: take that.
19: Spot.
20: All right, now we'll go away for a tick and your observation. All right, Olympia's been out and about this weekend. What has she observed? And we'll get all the details after this with Olympia Kwiatkowski on Australia Overnight.
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20: Weekend edition of Australia Overnight. Olympia Kwiatkowski is on the line with her segment, Welcome to the Weekend. And to see that video that we mentioned before the break, Olympia Kwiatkowski the video on Instagram. So you just simply type in Olympia's name. O-L-Y-M-P-I-A is Olympia, and Kwiatkowski, K-W-I-T-O-W-S-K-I, into Instagram, and you can see what we're talking about on the radio. Your observation this week, Olympia, what have you seen? What can you tell us about?
19: Yeah, look, this is an interesting one, and I'd love to know your thoughts and everyone's thoughts on this.
20: Mm-hmm.
19: Comes to, like, when you donate to someone, when you donate to someone's cause, whether that's perhaps a GoFundMe or it's a charity fundraiser or a bit of a community appeal, they're always popping up. A lot of people like to share them on, you know, Facebook and on their social media pages saying, I'm doing this for, you know, this charity. I'd love you to support the cause, support me and donate.
20: Yeah.
19: I've donated to a few of these and just a few recently in the last month.
20: Mm-hmm.
19: And look, I don't give to be recognised. In no way do I give to, you know, to be recognised. I give because I want to help and I want to help out the cause and support that person who's doing something.
20: Yeah.
19: But should you expect a bit of a thank you and a bit of acknowledgement from the person you're donating to as thanks for donating? Because I haven't gotten one from the last four that I've donated to.
20: Right. Oh, that's an oversight. I think with the GoFundMe in particular, on the website, you're donating money and that's it. It's nothing comes back.
19: I know, because you can leave like a little note on there.
20: Right.
19: And some of the times I will say, you know, good luck. Most things that I donate to are someone doing like a walk or they've got to, you know, run up a certain amount of stairs or something like that. You know, there's always something to fundraise, but we're going to be doing this for this.
20: Yes.
19: And you can, like, leave a little note in there and I'll say good luck with your walk or with your 1,000 laps of the pool or whatever it may be. And I think you can actually write back on the actual website and say, oh,
20: someone
19: thank
20: should
19: you.
20: Be, yeah, gotcha. They should be there replying back, surely. That's the final step. Okay, well, 133693.
19: Do you think so, Pat? Do you think they should be replying?
20: I think they should, yes, if they're there, you know, especially because it's a website. You know, you're donating through that. And you want to know that it's landed somewhere. I guess you got that the GoFundMe page. But I know on socials, for example, if you sort of sometimes you miss a few things, but you respond back to people. Oh, thanks for your note. It's just part of the whole way you do it. So it'd be nice to have somebody. It's like the follow through. It's the last step. You make the donation. As you say, you donate because you want to. But it'd be nice if somebody was there to just reply back and say, thank you for your donation. I appreciate it. And maybe give you an update. Are we on the same page here?
19: I'm been feeling a little bit like, well, did they get it? You know they got it because the money's coming out of your account and everything like that. But I've been like sort of questioning, you know, why, if someone was to donate to my cause, I'd be absolutely on there and texting them or sending a message saying, thank you so much for supporting me. And there's been a few things now and one just very recently as of this week where I've heard absolutely nothing.
20: So, it's the final step that's being missed.
19: But maybe you think that giving is meant to be completely selfless, perhaps, and there's maybe no expectation of any acknowledgement at all. So maybe you feel like that. But I'd love to hear some stories. Maybe you've donated and never heard a word, or maybe you have received a thank you that really meant something and really sticks with you and makes you want to continue to. Be a philanthropist and support causes.
20: Yeah, of course. If you're supporting a cause and they thank you, it sort of encourages you to keep doing the same thing. 133693, if you had a similar experience where you didn't receive a thank you or you did, and did you not receive a thank you that you were surprised about? We often hear about when you let somebody in to traffic when you're driving and you don't get the wave or the thank you there, Olympia. That always upsets people. It's like, oh, I've let you in. Just give me a little wave. I'd like a thank you. 133693. Would you rather be thanked for letting somebody into traffic or for donating on a GoFundMe page? If you could choose one. Don't know.
19: Can you choose one? Yeah. Do you give a little wave when you're driving?
20: I try to. But if I don't get a wave, I just think to myself, oh, well, they're having a busy day. All righty, 133693. Let's go to Ethan. Let's go to Brett. Brett in Albury there on line three. Hi there, Brett.
0: Hello,
20: Brett.
0: Get over yourself. Like, if you're going to donate for the good, not to expect a bloody, oh, thank you for donating. Like,
20: Yeah, well,
0: get your
20: you
0: priorities
20: mentioned that.
0: Right.
20: Well, there you go. Well, we mentioned that, didn't we, Olympia, that really you just give because you want to. But we're talking about sort of the follow through there. There's no sort of bounce back. There's nothing that comes back.
19: Yeah.
20: Yeah, okay. Well, Brett's not happy. Let's go see Sharon in

0: say that, Brian. But the Chinese proverb is this, is perfect kindness does not think of kindness.
1: Yeah.
2: That's good.
1: That is good.
2: Very good. Perfect kindness does not think of kindness.
1: Yes. Fair enough. So, yeah, you just want to sort of think about. Maybe it's a nice note to end on, actually. You're right. Perfect kindness doesn't think of kindness. So you sort of just give, and what will happen on the other end happens on the other end. Olympia,
2: don't you think? Oh, well, I like that. I might have to add that into some sort of, you know, like a graphic or something, or, you know, put it somewhere so I can read it all the time.
1: On
2: your bathroom mirror. Thanks, Marcus.
1: Yeah, that's right.
2: Very good.
1: Okay, Olympia. Well, it's always a pleasure. Thank you for those events around the nation. We can keep some calls coming through, of course. And your observation, always good fun. Thank you, Olympia. You have a great weekend, and we'll catch you back here next Saturday morning.
2: Thanks, Pat. You have a great weekend too, everyone, and catch you again next Saturday morning.
1: Olympia Kwiatkowski every Saturday right here with her segment Welcome to the Weekend on Australia Overnight.
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4: The in-play tournament has a variety of options. 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
3: Thanks to Maccas, 3AW is football.
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3: World Cup update, the group stage, group one game between Norway and France. We're 33 minutes into the game. Norway 1 and France 3. So 3 goals to France, Norway 1, and we're 33 minutes into the game for that World Cup update. Let's head to Neil now and say hi to Helen. Hi there, Helen.
4: Good morning, Pat. It's a beautiful morning here. I'm just out in my yard. I'm on 3/4 of an acre of garden and everything, and it's just lovely here. You can hear the possums running across, you know, the naughty little things they are, running across the roof, and the birds are just starting to twitter, if you know what I mean.
3: Yes.
4: So it's heaven up here. Anyway, Pat, look, I just want to make mention to a lot of people who are listening, obviously, that the Warwick Hall centenary is happening in August. I know it's a couple of months away, but look, we do need some RSVPs. People are very slack when it comes to responding. Mm. And, you know, that's all happening at Warwick, which is the little siding between Nillinger Parrot.
3: Oh, yes.
4: And also the Netherby Lawquin Football Club reunion. That's also in August. So, you know, we really need to hear from people as well. But I want to make mention about today, Pat. The Jung Market is on today. That's a ripper market, and it's opposite, it's north of Horsham. And also there's the Recircle Market at Matoa this weekend, Saturday and Sunday. You know where Matoa is. It's where the stick shed is, a very historical, big, huge shed up there.
3: Oh, yeah.
4: And the Dimboola CWA are having a Devonshire morning tea at the RSL Hall at 10 a.m. So, you know, there's lots of things for you to do.
3: Yes.
4: Jump in the car. In, you know, what's that song? Jump in my car.
3: Oh, yes.
4: And hoover up here. Come on up the Western Highway and see us all. And I'll be here too. So,
3: you
4: know, just make contact with me at the Visitors Information Centre. And, you know, Pat, doesn't take long to put the lippy on and I'll be down there to meet you.
3: That's right. Helen will point you in the right direction. Thank you, Helen. On Australia Overnight, it's a Shake It Off Saturday. So what's on your mind that you want to, just before you get into the weekend, you know, get it off your chest? 133-693. We call it a Shake It Off Saturday. So, yeah, something might be getting up your nose or some information that you want to use this radio platform to share with. 133-693. And everyone goes in the running for the prize, thanks to Pestrol. It's the premium electric fly swatter. Very handy to have, especially when it comes to those mozzies and things when summer ticks around, even this time of year. So the premium electric fly swatter, thanks to Pestrol. Everybody goes in the running for that prize. Just simply tell me what you need to shake off. What's on your mind? 133-693. We'll take your calls after this.
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2: You're listening to Australia Overnight on Melbourne's 3AW. Yeah. Now, on Australia Overnight, it's a Shake It Off Saturday with Pat Panetta. Call now, 133-693. 133-693. And tell us what you need to shake off.
3: That's right. What's on your mind and what do you need to shake off? 133-693. And everyone goes in the running for the prize. Thanks to Pestrol. Get it off your chest and then you can get into the weekend. Leonie's on the line in Sydney. Hi, Leonie.
12: Yeah, good morning, Pat. You know what really, really annoys me? I listen to the radio all night. The volume of the ads.
3: Right, okay.
12: I turn the volume up so I can listen you and all the other guys talking, yes. And then the ads come on. It's so loud and annoying.
3: I've often heard that. I wonder if the actual volume, or maybe ads are sort of more vibrant with music and everything going on. It sounds louder than just a solo voice. Yes, but they do sort of boom out of the radio. I guess that's their job, isn't it? The ads are supposed to sort of bounce out and get your attention. Denise in Randwick. Hi, Denise.
13: Good morning, Pat. How are you? Good?
3: I'm going well, Denise. I'm going well.
13: That's good.
3: Tell me, what's on your mind, Denise? Tell me. I'm here.
13: Well, what's on my mind is I'd like to shake off this.
3: Right.
13: I'd like to put in a sock in everybody's mouth.
3: Right.
13: That talks too much.
3: Okay.
13: I've had a gutful.
3: Right. Who's talking too much to you, Denise?
13: Nobody's talking too much to me. Listen to the rubbish on the radio.
3: Right.
13: It's getting on my nerves.
3: Is it? Well, Denise, that's what we do here, though. We talk. So
13: I'm talking about you guys. I'm talking about the people that ring up. They talk too much.
3: Well, it's my job to sort of keep it moving along, so sometimes I've got to get in there and try to just cajole people in the right direction. David's in Shanghai. Hi, David.
14: Hi. To
7: last Saturday, my mum fell over in the car park of St. Ives Shopping Centre in Sydney.
3: Right.
7: And she had to wait over half an hour for the New South Wales ambulance.
3: When did this happen, David?
7: Last Saturday.
3: And
7: she's 89 years of age. Right. And she broke her arm and hit her head on the pavement when she fell.
3: Oh, now how is she now? Is she okay?
7: She's in the San Hospital at Warunga.
3: Right, okay. Well, keep an eye on her because at that age, you're right, a fall. You know, you just need to make sure she's okay, mate. So I'm glad she's in a good place now and being looked after. Leanne's in Minyip. Hi, Leanne.
8: Okay. Can I give a plug to two cyclists? One is a grandfather and his grandson are riding their cycles from broom to barrel over the top end.
3: Broom and to barrel?
8: Barrel, yep. It's all for MND. They've raised $30,000. Their aim is $500,000.
3: Yep.
8: That's a big task. I'm not sure where they are at the moment. The last time I looked, they were at Catherine. They're averaging 150 Ks a day, up to 230.
3: Yep.
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3: Good call.
8: My friend is driving the support vehicle. She's driven from Lura and she's gone over to WA and now she's up there. So she's doing a whole loop of Australia because she lost a friend to MND. So that's why she's doing it. But, all lowercase, Bob Montgomery.
3: Right.
8: .com.au. If I can plug that, that'd be great.
3: Of course. A great adventure for your friends, but also a wonderful cause. Thank you. Leanne, some more calls, 133-693. Joe, Wilma and Rodney will talk to you after this break.
14: Drive with Jackie Felgate.
15: 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How are you?
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16: I don't think I'll coach again. I mean, you never say never, do you?
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7: And Joe's in Wallen. Hi there, Joe.
8: Good morning, Pat, and thank you for taking my call. What I would like to shake off, Pat, you probably won't be too happy with me, but some of your colleagues, the way they go about the Australia, the football, the Aussie, the Socceroos, they just cannot promote. They should be so proud of the Australian player and what we achieved so far. Some of them, mind you, like Shane McGuinness and Jackie, they gave me goosebumps on the opening statement how good he was. But some of the some morning shows are absolutely terrible. They just try to find anything. They talk about the flares. Flares are there. I'm not happy with them, but I would not be surprised that some other football code is sending people to cause that problem.
7: Okay. You're talking about Tom Elliott, the morning show on 3AW. Is that who you're referring
8: to? He is terrible.
7: When it comes to the soccer. I heard the talk about the flares. Yeah. I wonder, hopefully everyone was well behaved at Fed Square. I hear it was a great atmosphere. Wilma is on the line. Hi, Wilma.
9: Hi, Pat. Good morning. Hello. I'd like to shake off my tiredness. I wake up between 2:30 and 3:30 every morning. But it's only, I think, a positive is listening to the way you handle your callers, and it's amazing. I do learn some things.
7: Thank you, Norma.
9: To shake off my kindness.
7: Okay, the tiredness, yes. Well, yeah, we try to, I guess we all learn something. That's what we try to do over the 6 hours, learn things about each other. Have a laugh, have a cry, which is mostly me, and learn something along the way. Rodney's in Hamilton. Hi, Rodney.
10: Good morning, Pat. How are you today?
7: I'm good, Rodney.
10: That's a short rant. Listen, I'd just like to shake off the people that drive in the fog with no headlights on. Being a livery driver, it's unbelievable how many do it.
7: Really? The morning fog with no headlights? And it's dark in the morning too, so you'll need to put the headlights on.
10: No, it's incredible. Yeah,
7: okay.
10: It happens all the time.
7: Yeah, okay. Well, it's a nice warning or a nice reminder for our listeners. Yeah, of course, you want to be seen.
10: Sure is.
7: Especially in the fog. Yeah, that's right. Thank you, Rodney. I tell you what, you're still there. We'll put you through to Ethan. We'll give you this prize here, Rodney. You still there, yeah? So it's from Pestrol, Rodney in Hamilton. We'll get your details and we'll send it to you, the premium electric fly swatter. Very handy. 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Isabel in Norwood. Hi, Isabel.
11: Hi, Pat. I think I agree with the caller earlier, who said the ads are way too loud. They are. the ads are always way louder than the actual content.
7: Yep. Interesting.
11: And I also think we should ban people calling too often that have a name starting with L.
7: Okay. I've got to think now. Don't say it. Too often starting with L. All right, Isabel, thank you. 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
7: Panetta, as we head into Saturday the 27th of June, welcome to a brand new day. And the weather around the nation today: in Perth, showers and 19 degrees. Right now it's 14. In Adelaide, a partly cloudy day and 17. For Adelaide, currently it's 4 degrees. In Melbourne, cloudy and 13 degrees. Right now it's 9. In Hobart, a partly cloudy day and 12 degrees for Hobart. Right now, 2.6 degrees. Canberra, morning frost and a partly cloudy day, 14, minus 1 in Canberra currently. In Wollongong, showers increasing in 17. Showers in Sydney and 18 degrees. Right now, 11 degrees for Sydney. Newcastle, showers in 18. Brisbane, a shower or 2, 21 today. Right now, it's 13. And Cairns, a shower or 2 and 27 degrees. Alice Springs, a sunny day and 22 degrees. That's the Saturday morning edition of Australia Overnight. 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Thank you to young Ethan in the soundproof booth there, pressing all the buttons, putting us to air across the nation, doing a great job again this morning. saying thank you to Ethan. 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We've had a big show, haven't we, Ethan? We've lots of calls, lots of stuff to listen back to, let me tell you, when you find the podcast on those websites. I'm back tomorrow, so have a good day. And in the meantime, remember, no regrets. Bye.

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1: 9 degrees in Melbourne. Morning fog, a dry day and a top of 13. It's 6 o'clock. Good morning. I'm Dennis O'Kane. A 19-year-old man has been taken to hospital after a shot was fired during a fight involving a group of males in Vermont South. The fight broke out at around midnight on the Burwood Highway. During the altercation, a shot was fired, but no one was hit. A crime scene has now been set up. A 15-year-old boy has been arrested after a teenage girl was allegedly abducted from a school on the final day of term. Police allege the teenager approached the 17-year-old girl as she was heading into Keysborough Secondary College yesterday morning. The girl was then forced into a car and driven across Melbourne to an address in Tarneit, where the boy was arrested by police. He's since been questioned. An ISIS bride will live at her mother's house in suburban Melbourne after she was granted bail. Here's Alex Riddell.
2: The prosecution fought hard to keep Corsa Ahmed behind bars, telling the court the 54-year-old is accused of keeping a slave in Syria and had ties to Islamic State. The prosecution also produced images of an AK-47 and an ISIS flag in the accused's living room in Syria. But her legal team argued she now hates the terrorist organisation, describing her as fair dinkum and wanting to live a peaceful life in Australia. The magistrate ruled while the risk to the community cannot be entirely eliminated, it can be managed with strict bail conditions, including not attending a mosque and to not be seen spreading ISIS propaganda. Alex Riddell, Melbourne.
1: A small plane has crashed into Beijing's tallest building, puncturing glass panels of the building and sending debris to the street below. A gaping hole has been left inside or on the side of the 108-story building in Beijing's central business district. It's not clear whether anyone's been injured or how many people were in the plane. A Victorian Indigenous leader has applauded the union movement for its campaign urging the federal government to try again for an Indigenous voice to Parliament. Victoria's inaugural Treaty Advancement Commissioner, Auntie Jill Gallagher, says the voice referendum didn't deliver.
3: They're very brave to come out in public like this and support some sort of empowerment for the First Peoples of this country.
1: Well, food and drink prices are really off the charts at the World Cup. As Nine's Chris Kohler reports, soccer fans are digging deep.
4: As millions of Australians watch the Socceroos game, many would have loved to be there in San Francisco. But the food and drinks prices, well, they were a bit offside. There's no easy way to say it. A non-alcoholic beer costs $23 US, and a plain hot dog goes for 10. Convert that combo into Aussie dollars, and there wouldn't be much change from a $50 note. So even though it was a draw, the stadium caterers, well, they had a big win.
1: And in finance, one Australian dollar buying 69 cents, US cents.
0: Finance. With the 3AW app, you have the power of 3AW in the palm of your hand. So add it to your phone now. Melbourne's own 3AW.
1: Hawthorn holding off a dogged GWS rally to take victory last night is Julian Marcus.
5: On a cold night which saw temperatures plunge to 7 degrees, it was Hawthorn who held off a brave GWS outfit to win by 14 points at the MCG. The win did come at a cost for Hawthorn, with Nick Watson sitting out the entire second half with a hamstring complaint. While for GWS, it was a horror night on the injury front, with Brent Daniels suffering a calf injury and Max Krzyzewski going down with a serious knee injury. The second quarter proved to be the telling one, with Hawthorn kicking 6-2, Nick Watson kicking 3 of them before going off with injury. And while the Giants were able to steady in the second half, Hawthorn held on for a 14-12-96 to 12-10-82 victory.
1: That's the latest news in sport.
0: 3AW Sport. 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
1: Cloudy today, Saturday, and a top of 13. Partly cloudy tomorrow, 17. Showers increasing Monday, 17. Showers easing Tuesday, 16. More showers Wednesday, 17. Showers Thursday, 16. Showers on Friday, also 16. On the bays today, easterlies below 10 knots and waves below half a metre, 8 now at Coolaroo, 7 at Mordialloc, and in the city 9 degrees. Dennis O'Kane, Melbourne Zone, 3AW.
0: And no wind. Very calm, about 2 kilometres an hour from the north.
1: So, therefore, we will have a lot of fog today, this morning, a lot of fog. Like yesterday, it didn't lift till quite late in some areas. In fact, have a listen to this.
0: Yeah.
1: Top temperature in Swan Hill yesterday was 10
0: right,
1: because of the fog and all that.
0: And Nil was 8, I think, top of 8.
1: Yeah, that's right. And, because what happens, the fog doesn't go away.
0: Yeah.
1: And the sun doesn't
0: keeps
1: get through.
0: The cold in.
1: And it keeps the cold in, yeah. And it was like the footy last night. Very dewy on the ground last night at the MCG. Very slippery. Anyway, as I mentioned before, the Hawks won.
0: Speaking of dew, I've done some weather calculations this morning.
1: Yes.
0: Dew point temperature is the temperature it needs to get to when moisture is formed in the air, aka fog. So the current dew point on my thermometer at home was 7 degrees, and the dew point temperature is 6, so it only needs to go down that 1 degree, and then moisture will occur, aka fog.
1: Where's the mirror? My eyes are glazing over.
0: It's time to dance. Good to have you on board, Doc.
1: Good to be here.
0: You keep us updated right throughout the morning. Guess who I've got on later today? Lord Mayor.
1: Really?
0: Yeah.
1: Oh, I've got a bone to pick with him.
0: Guess who else I've got on coming on straight after 10?
1: Darryl Braithwaite.
0: How'd you know?
1: He's the man of the moment.
0: He is.
1: He's hanging up the old voice.
0: Yeah, I know. Sad when I heard it. Yeah. But we'll chat to him after 10, as I said. A lot more water to pass under the bridge before then. We've got gardening and we've got your calls as well. 133 693.

early morning message guarantee on 0407 693 693. Morning, DJ. I couldn't believe when I read that the great Tony Tardio was sacked from 3RW. Cheers, Rory from Cowes. Rory, keep up. That was months ago. That's old news. Long, long time.

lot of the young ones are wandering the corridors here at 3AW saying, Tony who? That's how ruthless this industry is. In a month or so, they'll be saying, Carl who? Wasn't that a big story during the week? Which I followed. I can see both sides of the story. Carl didn't want to be there, I believe. And Channel 9, if I was his boss, I'd say, nah, see you later, because they're paying him $2 million a year, and you could tell that he wanted to get out and have his shackles released so he could do his own stuff. That's my editorial. That's my shine on it. I don't know what you think.

0: Hi, Darren. Sean from Balan. Very foggy here this morning. Well, you must have a low dew point temperature, Sean, but beautiful at the same time. Hopefully Pies can get a win this afternoon. Have a fabulous show. Yeah, I'll be going. The G. We've got Richmond, the two old rivals there, two Melbourne suburbs. Hard at it. Of course, next to each other geographically. And, well, Russell used to tell me, my mate Russell, who's a Tigers man, he used to say that the gangs, you know, you would never cross across Victoria Parade from Richmond into Collingwood territory. It'd be on for young and old. Well, it'll be on for young and old at the G this afternoon. Morning, Daz. How was dinner last night? And did you think we saw the new flag favourites last night? Pete from South, Box Hill South. Flag favourites, Hawthorn. They got off to a huge lead in that third quarter, didn't they? But they, GWS, to their credit, came back, saw most of the game. Slippery conditions at the G. I don't think flag favourites. However, they're a pretty feisty, well-organised unit, the Hawks. Thanks for your message. Now, Catherine joins us. Good morning.
1: Good morning, Darren. It's Catherine from Rotary Chadston, East Melbourne, calling regarding our wonderful Ashburton Affair today at the Community Centre at 154 High Street in Ashburton. So we've got about 40-odd stalls. Lots of arts and crafts, fabulous stuff, terrific stuff for animals, food, and beautiful cakes. We have the community centre putting on Devonshire teas. We have our normal good old sausage sizzle at the barbecue. And there is in the community, they have free arts and crafts for any children that want to roll up. So that is great. So nearly all of it is indoors. So you're in lovely comfort. So come along and join us today from 10 o'clock until 2:30.
0: Catherine, am I thinking that there used to be a big fair in the main street of Ashburton years ago?
1: Yes, that is.
0: Is this one that one?
1: No, it isn't.
0: Oh, that's another one. That's yes, a big open-air one, isn't it? What time of year is that?
1: I think that's later on in the year, Darren.
0: Okay. I attended with a mate of mine, Jimmy, one year. I think we went to the Ashburton Fair, a big occasion. But as you say, this one, the benefit of this one, it's all indoors.
1: Yes, so it doesn't matter if it's rain. Well, it does for our wonderful barbecue, but we're still undercover. But it's usually a great day and everybody enjoys it. So come on, come all, and have a lovely day at Ashburton. Then we've got all the other wonderful shops along there as well in that lot of shops in Ashburton High Street.
0: Yeah, our champions. My mate Greg Champion used to live in Ashburton. He used to call it the Ashburton Tablelands. I don't know why, but he used to love it at Ashburton, and he used to come along, was one of the main thoroughfares, it might have been High Street, and he'd say there'd be a view from the Tablelands right across to the further parts east that he used to be mesmerised by. Love the area, Catherine. Have you been there for long?
1: I was there for 15 years. I've just moved back to Baldwin now.
0: Oh, have you?
1: I'm still with Rotary in Chadston, East Malvern. Yeah.
0: Good for you. You've stayed with the crew.
1: And you all join Rotary and do good in the world.
0: Yeah, they do. And I remember doing an outside broadcast, Catherine, from the Rotary Convention, a worldwide convention. It was down at Jeff Shedd. And I interviewed the head of Rotary worldwide. And I remember that weekend, all of the people I met were just good people with the aim to helping other people. It was a really good vibe, yeah. Catherine.
1: It's called Service Above Self. Such a wonderful... Yeah. Things and wonderful people that join it because everybody is excited about what they're doing and they want to do good for everybody in the world. So we have some wonderful trips for helping, like in Cambodia. I went to Cambodia last year and that was amazing. We built washroom toilets for communities that have never, ever had a toilet. Can you imagine it in this day and age? Oh. And it's still... people that never have a toilet. We built one for this lady that was 84,
0: yeah.
1: And that was the first time she'd been able to go to her own toilet.
0: That is amazing. It reminds me of a story when, remember when I was working with Darren Hinch, and he was interviewing a lady that had turned 110, I think, and his question was, of all that you've seen in our lifetime, the advent of the telephone and colour television, or, well, television full stop, and communications, even radio, I guess, because this was years ago when she was 110. And what's the best thing that has happened to you in your lifetime? She said, the sewer. The fact that there was, you didn't have to worry about, you know, the doing, emptying the thing yourself.
1: Yes.
0: And this is sort of similar to that story.
1: It is, Darren.
0: No, yes. Good stuff. Cambodia, worth going?
1: Oh, fabulous. Absolutely wonderful.
0: Yeah.
1: Terrific place to go to. People are beautiful.
0: Yeah, they are. And, well, not that, no, I don't know. I haven't been there, but I can imagine they would be. Yeah, like the Vietnamese, they're beautiful. And look, Catherine, the fair is on. Let's get back to that. Plenty happening. 154 High Street, Ashburton, today, isn't it?
1: Yes, it is, Dan.
0: Today. Good on you.
1: Today.
0: And good on you.
1: Thank
0: sticking,
1: you so much.
0: Sticking with the Ashburton chapter of the Rotary Club. And it gives me also the opportunity to do one of my favourite gags, which is how do lions make love? And the answer is, I've got no idea. My father's a Rotarian.
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0: Why are so many 3AW against the Socceroos? Thought they should be proud in representing Australia on the world stage. Oh yeah, here's one proud Aussie right here. I watched the whole game yesterday. No score. It is 0-0. Well, I think that's nil all is what you call it. But that means we've moved on into the next round. How good. Loved it. Hi Darren. Did you hear Karl Stefanovic got sacked? Yes, I did. How will Carl and Kyle Sandilands pay the bills until they find employment? Hey, Hawks win again, just. Michael. Thanks, Michael. Yeah, the GWS came back big time, didn't they? Here we go. This is unpre-read. A man buys a horse for $60. He sells it for $70, then buys it back for $80.
10: then sells it for 90. Question, how much profit did he make? And there's no answer. Let's work through this. He buys a horse for 60, so he's 60 down in the red. Then he sells it for 70. He's 10 in the black. Then buys it back for 80, so that 10 would be taken off the 80, which means he's got 70 down in the red, and then sells it for 90, then he's made $20 profit. Would that be right? I'm looking out to our production team who are a lot younger. That's right, I think he's made 20 profit. 10, has he? All right. Interesting question at this time of morning, and no answer is supplied. Oh, here we are. Do we have an answer? We may. Hi, DJ. Saying good riddance, Carl. Now get rid of the show, which is just rubbish. Jared of Burley Waters. Julian, good morning.
11: Good morning, sir. It's anniversary tomorrow, of course, for Mel Brooks 100. Did you see him at the Princess Theatre with the musical The Producers? Did you see it?
10: I saw The Producers. Was that the version with Reg Livermore?
11: Yes, and
10: yes.
11: Tom Delamore and Burt Newton. And did you see on the opening night that he was there? Mel Brooks.
10: I reckon I was there, but I don't recall, or I didn't even know, I think, that Mel Brooks was there.
11: He came to Melbourne. I wonder if you still have an interview somewhere in your archives interviewing Mel Brooks.
10: No, not by me anyway. I've never met the man, but gee, what a comic, a genius, am I going to use the word? Comic legend, I suppose.
11: Yes, I also want to say thank you very much for the excellent you did with John Waters last week.
10: Oh, thanks, Julian. Lovely man. I ended up running into him out the front of a production. It must have been a dark night for his show. Out the front of the Athenaeum after a show, which I saw. It was a marvellous show. I went in with no expectations because I knew nothing about it, but, gee, I came out absolutely entertained to within an inch of my life. It was called Pride and Prejudice.
11: Yes. Oh, yes.
10: With a word on the end, which was just or something.
11: Well, I wanted to ask you a question going on about that play.
10: It was funny. It was funny. The cast of five women were just so much talent. It was not funny, so much talent. It was funny. The whole show was funny.
11: I'll ask you another question about him too. Can I ask him another question about
10: sure.
11: him? I'm glad you did. He did a musical. He played Gomez Adams in the Sydney production of The Adams Family. But that show never came to Melbourne. We never got to see him in it.
10: Oh, who's it? John Waters played that.
11: That's right. He played the Nathan Lane part on Broadway. But the show apparently opened and closed in Sydney.
10: Oh, I didn't know that. We didn't even get to see it down here.
11: No, did you see him? You said Pride and Prejudice.
10: Pride and Prejudice? Yeah. Wonderful show.
11: Did you know they made that into a Broadway musical?
10: Well, that was in the 50s, was it? No, I didn't, but I know there'd been a few different productions about it, yeah. But this one was...
11: Farley Granger was in it, Hermione Gingold. You don't know Hermione Gingold, do you?
10: No, I don't.
11: Her line in the show was, "Wasn't Mr. Darcy absolutely wonderful?"
10: On that note, good on you, Julian. Thank you so much for that call. Up next, The Bureau.
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13: I spent a bit of time in the morning to Peninsula and I thought the potholes all got patched. And I was driving, I thought the potholes are all back. I thought, what is going on? So I went to Snap Send Solve. In the past 8 weeks, road damage reports is up 151%.
14: That is extraordinary.
13: Reports year on year have increased 46%.

0: who is, yeah, but when I get to that airport, how do I get a transfer from there to where I'm staying? Which happened to us in Narita in Japan. We tried to do it all of ourselves. Well, we did do it ourselves. And you arrive at Narita and it's miles away. It's like arriving in Geelong and you're staying in Melbourne. Anyway, things like that happen. Get the RACV to do it for you. RACV member Gary says, this was the trip I'd been thinking about for 20 years. 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

0: been the main part of the weather story over the last couple of days. Helen Reed from the Bureau of Meteorology. Looking at the dew point temperature and the current temperature, I made it 8 and 7, I think it was. The current temperature 8, dew point temperature 7. If it drops down to 7, that's when the moisture hits, isn't it?
1: Well, I think, hello, good morning. Welcome to another foggy start. Yeah. I think there's plenty of moisture that's already hit. That sense of just being so close is just that sense of almost super saturation. Looking at some of those cameras around about, particularly airport, mixture of some, has had some reduced visibility and still some low cloud hanging around there. So yes, welcome to a morning where you won't be able to quite see where you're going. And now that's going to be stretching right across the whole of Melbourne. So some places will be thicker than others. So if you're out on the roads, I think just have to take care as always. But be mindful that it might not be quite so good. We do have a road weather alert out for those foggy conditions.
0: The cameras that you use, how many of them are available to you?
1: Oh, we do pilfer off all sorts of other sites external to the Bureau of Meteorology.
0: Yeah, right.
1: But we do also have a couple of ones at some key airport locations as well.
0: Yeah. Do you have a favourite, a sort of go-to camera? I wonder what it's looking at it like at Essendon Airport or something.
1: Well, we don't have that many around, so the go-to is the only one that's there kind of thing. But dotted around the countryside, in different parts of the state and the country, will have opportunity to have a sneak peek from an airport in particular.
0: Interesting. Now, the temperature isn't going to improve much, is it? We've got what is it? I think we're only expecting a top of 12, currently about 7.
1: Yeah, I've got on my forecast here, I've got 13, lucky 13,
0: right,
1: as our top temperature for today. Now, that's going to be a fraction cooler than yesterday. That was got up to 14.5 at Olympic Park yesterday. So we're not looking at getting much warmer than our current 9 and a bit degrees through there. Through the suburbs out in the outer part of Melbourne, they're currently sitting at about 6.5, and they'll be looking at maybe getting to 12 or 13 degrees as well. It's because of that blanket of cloudiness that's going to be around. It'll keep everything fairly consistent across the Melbourne area today.
0: And the other thing, across the weekend, no rain is forecast at all.
1: No, that's right. We have got the idea that we'll still have sense of some fog tomorrow. There could be some chillier numbers through the hills, so they could be getting a little bit towards the frosty numbers. But yes, we'll be looking at a more of a clearer day tomorrow. And we've got some rainfall. We're going to be looking at that coming through on Monday. And it's

0: looking like it's going to be rather wet by the time we get to, Tuesday is looking a bit wet, and Wednesday and Thursday and Friday. So let's enjoy the sense of not being able to see what you're doing, but lack of rain today and tomorrow, and then we'll have almost a wet week coming up on from Monday.
1: What a magnificent forecast. Helen Reed, say hi to everyone down the bureau, and thanks for joining us this morning. Larry, where are you today?
2: Bayside Farmers Market, which is at Traybit Reserve, there near the Sandringham Yacht Club and at the back of the Sandringham Football Ground.
1: Oh, look, that's a lovely little market. Not one of the huge ones, is it, Larry?
2: 60-plus.
1: Oh, that's all right.
2: But
1: yeah.
2: Every single item there that you need to get at a farmer's market's there. So it starts at 8 and goes through to 1. So all the fruit, veggie, egg, bread, walnuts, everything like that you can get. And, of course, this sort of weather, I've got the Ned Kelly Red on special, the port. So we've got a white port, a tawny port, and a chocolate port.
1: Chocolate port. And get involved with Larry down at Sandringham. That sounds good, Doc. What's the news headlines?
3: Well, we got a bit of a bombshell report. Well, not we, but the Age has. It claims the Allan government knew from the start, the very start, union corruption was rife on its big bill program, but did absolutely nothing about it. The paper this morning reporting the government was aware the CFMEU takeover was causing major cost blowouts. I think $200 million alone on the metro tunnel. A small plane has crashed into Beijing's tallest building, puncturing glass panels of the building and sending debris into the street below. A gaping hole has been left on the side of the 108-storey building in Beijing's central business district. It's not clear if anyone's been injured or how many people were on that plane. Could you imagine that? A light plane into a skyscraper.
1: Not good.
3: A learner motorcycle rider has been clocked at 135 in a 40 school zone in Laylaw.
1: I went to the airport to pick up some people, and on the way back, a P-plater in a car in an 80 zone would have passed me and was weaving in amongst heavy traffic at around 120 to 140 kilometres an hour.
3: Crazy. Well, this 20-year-old has had his, well, in fact, he only had his permit for, what, 2 months. You'll learn the hard way. He had to walk home last night. Actually, it was yesterday morning. Had to walk home because they impounded his bike. He's been charged on summons. The Victorian Liberal Party and controversial MP Mauro Deeming are reportedly on the verge of parting ways. I think that has to happen. Opposition leader Jess Wilson sending a clear message that she's not wanted in the party. And the Hawks winning by 14 points in a cold and slippery MCG last night against GWS. We've got some more news this morning. If I can see the screen with all the fog at 7 o'clock.
1: Thanks, Doc.
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14: Do you like to be interrupted when you are nancing around in your little garden?
15: Back porch preacher preaching at me.
16: Backyard, right now, let's go.
15: Come Sunday morning, he's lying in bed. His eyes all red from the wine in his head. Wishing he was dead, but he ought to be heading for a Sunday school. Clean up your own backyard.
1: It's time to get into the garden.
15: Oh, don't you hand me
1: with James Wall. Good morning, James.
17: Oh, good morning, Darren.
1: A big day at Garden World when all of a sudden a mini miner just doesn't turn up, but
17: no.
1: A bus turns up.
17: Look, we're that sort of place. You sort of, the soccer was about to come on and things were quiet.
1: Well, they thought it was, they were going to a pub to watch the soccer maybe.
17: Maybe.
1: And the bus driver got the wrong place.
17: No, well, suddenly two little mini buses turned up with some people. And then after that, a giant coach turned up with about 50 Chinese guests, they look like, who wandered around. And you're like, gee, we thought when the soccer came on yesterday, it'd go quiet and suddenly the place was buzzing.
1: Have I told you my Japanese tourist story?
17: No.
1: This is true.
17: Right.
1: According to my nephew, who was pretty high up, he's in France. It happened a while ago. He's in France now.
17: Right.
1: And he's been in France for a few years. But when he was working for a technology company, there was a big conference up north that they were taken to, and they were all put up at the Hilton Hotel, I think it was, overnight. And then they were getting on a bus to be taken up way past Epping to this establishment with a whole lot of computer gear to do, have this conference and a big study of the gear.
17: Right.
1: And so the morning with conferences and people doing presentations and then they ended up at morning tea and they said, any questions? And this little lady and a man puts their hand up and goes, yes, no English. They said, oh, okay. Any questions? Yes. Penguins? They got on the wrong bus and it meant to get down to Phillip Island.
17: Now, Darren,
1: these things can happen.
17: They can happen.
1: To
17: all of us.
1: To all of us, not just them.
17: No. And I heard you talking last week about limes.
1: Yeah.
17: I remember there was a question about my limes are turning yellow. Remember that one?
1: Yes.
17: Well, I've got for you some Tahitian limes that I've brought in.
1: That looks like a lemon.
17: They are decidedly yellow, but aren't what do they smell like?
1: They smell like lime.
17: That's right. And, of course, these ones came from up at Yarrowa.
1: You betcha.
17: And just picked and yesterday.
1: Fresh.
17: Fresh as a daisy.
1: How did you get them from Yarrowa to here overnight?
17: Oh, I caught up with my sister.
1: Oh, you're up there with her?
17: Yeah.
1: Are these from her tree, aren't
17: they? Yeah, she dropped them in.
1: Oh, good on her.
17: Yeah, and she goes, oh, yeah, of course they're yellow. They're fully ripe. What are these people talking about?
1: What are you talking about? Sort of a bit in an abusive way.
17: No. But look, I guess someone did answer and say they must pick them green so people can decipher between the lemons and the limes. But I think it's like, yeah, they pick bananas before they're fully ripe.
1: Yes. So are you telling me that all limes or the Tahitian lime,
17: yes,
1: it eventually will turn yellow.
17: Yes, it will. And so will the, there's an Australian lime, and there's also a West Indian lime, and I think that's also called the key lime, which we've talked about before because of the key lime pie.
1: Uh-huh.
17: And, of course, limes and lemons and oranges and mandarins are growing everywhere at the moment, just blossoming, or more than blossoming, fruiting like crazy. It's been a good season
1: for
17: citrus.
1: I purchased some blood oranges during the week.
17: Right.
1: They were the juicy, most flavoursome oranges,
17: yes,
1: that I've had for a long time.
17: Probably the Caracara could have been.
1: You betcha.
17: Yeah, for sure, for sure.
1: Give us a ring, 133693. The lines are free.
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17: Gee, that's good.
1: To a random...
17: Fantastic.
1: Randomly give it away. Not to a random.
17: Come on, Darren. They're your listeners.
1: Randomly we're giving it away.
17: Yeah, okay. Yeah. That's better.
1: Mark, good morning.
26: Oh, good morning. How are you?
1: Yes, good, Mark.
26: That's good. Yeah, I've had a crepe myrtle for about 15 years, growing very well,
17: right,
26: and blossoming. But I moved it about 6 years ago. It was in full sun, and I moved it to about 10 metres away from the house, and it hasn't blossomed since I've moved it 5 years ago, about really? 5, 6 years ago. I wonder, is there something wrong? It's something, it's still growing well, but it hasn't had the white leaves on it.
17: Well, look, Mark, it's getting less sun, so that's less of a reason for it to flower. But also, I'll ask you this, have you pruned the tree at any time in the 5 years?
26: Yeah, when I moved it, I did give it a good prune.
17: No, well, you need to prune it more often. So right now, if you look at your crepe myrtles, you'll see all the little dead flower buds. Well, this is for the people whose crepe myrtles have flowered.
1: Yeah.
17: You can not only take those off, but you can pollard it or cut it right back to almost a main branch, and that does promote flowering. So even though yours haven't flowered, I would still prune a third off, and then I think if you fed it with a fertiliser that had a fair bit of potassium in it, like either a balanced fertiliser or a high K fruiting and flowering fertiliser, and you did that through the spring, then come February, you'd have a pretty good chance of getting flowers.
1: Yeah. Our neighbour used to cut it back to the same place at the same branch every year. Yes. And in the winter, it just looked like these thick branches with a knob right on the end of each
17: thick
1: branch.
17: That's right. Yeah, and look, I've got a couple of staff, and one guy who pruned the trees 1 year did them so hard. This is in front of the cafe, right?
1: Oh, no. Is this a good thing or a bad thing?
17: He's gone too hard. He's gone too hard. But you know what? They recovered, grew beautifully.
1: Did they?
17: So don't worry about pruning them, Mark. It'll be the best thing for them.
26: No worries. Thank you.
1: Where are you heading, Mark, at this hour?
26: I'm off to work.
1: Good on you. Is there much...
26: I run a cafe in Ivanhoe.
1: Well, what's the cafe? Give it a plug. Any deals on this morning for a cafe latte?
26: We've got some specials on donuts. We've got some homemade Sicilian donuts.
1: Oh, that'd be nice on a cold morning like this.
26: Beautiful donuts.
1: What's your cafe called?
26: Upper Heidelberg Road. Tre Fontane. Cafe Tre Fontane.
1: Tre Fontane.
26: It's in Italian.
1: Ah.
26: Yeah, that's the one.
1: And what's the address?
26: It's 218 Upper Heidelberg Road, Ivanhoe.
1: 218 Upper Heidelberg Road, Ivanhoe. Get down, say good day to Mark, pick out some great donuts. Good on you, Mark. Have a great day.
26: Thank you.
1: To Gloria, good morning.
0: Good morning, Darren and James. Another mandarin tree question for you.
1: Yeah.
0: My mandarin tree is about 6 years old. It's been going really great. Yesterday, again, I picked about 35 off it.
1: Gee.
0: But there's a lot of dry little branches.
1: Right.
0: And when is the best time to cut them off and also trim the ones that are against the fence? Because we've got an 8-foot fence and I like to keep it at that level.
17: Okay. Height. All right, Gloria. Well, look, when you've got all the fruit off it, which is probably going to be in the next month or so, that'll be a big relief to the tree and it will thank you kindly for that. And that will also be a nice time to prune because we'll be coming out of winter. So in a really cold area, you've got to be careful pruning citrus in the winter because it can knock them back a little bit. So it's always safe to probably wait a little bit. Cut those little spindly ones off like is a good idea, I think, what you've said there, and then trim it down to the height you would like it to be at, and it should reward you greatly next year as well.
0: And just one other little question. This year, there was only a few on there that something that had, it was like a little beak mark on them, only a few, and they didn't eat anything else, but it was just like a little nip on it.
17: Okay, that might have been a little blackbird or something that was trying to get the whole mandarin and it was maybe a bit much for it. Got up and it was mid-air flapping its wings and did a little peck and that was all it could do.
1: Is that what you reckon happened?
17: Yes.
0: It was the best year ever for it. They were my husband reckons we picked about 250 at least off it.
1: That's outstanding.
17: Gee, do you know what variety it is, Gloria?
0: It's an imperial.
17: Yes.
0: But each year they've been getting a bit bigger each year. But even the little ones, they're nice and juicy and everything.
17: Wow. And any special fertiliser you've used?
0: I'd use the one with potash. That's all I use.
17: Okay.
1: Yes. Makes sense, doesn't it?
0: A couple of times a year, that's about all it gets.
17: Fantastic.
0: Should I do it more?
17: Oh, no, that sounds like you're doing a good
1: 250
17: job.
1: Mandarins on board. I wouldn't be complaining.
17: No, I'm not giving you any more advice.
1: That's right.
0: Oh, my neighbours don't complain. Everybody's had them.
1: Oh, they all get them, do they? And are they sweet and luscious?
17: Oh,
1: are they?
0: Yeah, they are. Even the tiny ones are.
1: Yeah. Good for you.
17: You've almost convinced Darren, Gloria, because you know Darren doesn't eat mandarins.
1: No, don't like them. But I love oranges.
0: And I don't think they have very little pips in them, hardly any pips.
2: Well, yeah, that's good too.
17: You see, he's almost there.
1: You've almost got me.
17: He's just a bit worried about the smell it leaves on his fingers.
1: Yeah, about 3 days later, he's like, oh, that's mandarin.
17: Isn't that pathetic?
0: I'll get someone to peel them, Darren, for
1: that's
0: you.
1: Right. Get one of my servants to do it.
0: That's right.
1: Thanks, Gloria. You have, take care. Thanks for the call. To Ange, good morning.
3: Good morning, Darren and James. James, I've got an issue with, I've got two beautiful Felix magnolias.
1: Oh, yeah.
3: And they're about 5 metres apart. One is great, beautiful, big flowers. Last year, the other tree actually didn't really get any buds on it or flowers. And when it did, they fell off. And this year's again the same. So I did a pH test of the soil. It needed a bit of dolomite. I only did that about a month ago. But now both of the leaves are off, obviously, both of the trees. And the one that's been great, beautiful, big buds again on it. And the other one that struggled last year is again the same this year. So I don't know what to do.
17: So this is like the deciduous magnolia that has those beautiful cupped-shaped pink flowers.
3: Yep.
17: And the Felix, it's a little bit more fluffy, isn't it, the flower? And
3: yeah, last year I had about 20 centimetres at least, wide, beautiful flowers.
17: Wow. Yeah, they are spectacular.
3: Both trees. One's great and one's, I don't know what's wrong with the other one.
17: Are they budding up? Is the good one budding up now?
3: Oh, the good one's got beautiful, great big buds on it. And the other one's maybe off the whole tree's only got two small buds the size of a 20-cent piece. So tiny.
17: You just wonder if that tree, when it was planted, was maybe planted a little bit deeper than it wanted to be, or if it was a little bit root-bound. I mean, I guess it's hard to know. Is it in the lower part of the garden? Like, this is real detective work with plants, and this is the challenge, is you're looking at these two trees, scratching your head as to why one did well and one didn't, and they're within metres of each other.
1: Yeah, it's crazy, isn't it? Yeah.
17: Yeah.
3: Yeah, well.
17: And you know what?
3: For the first couple of years, it flowered beautifully, and then only last year was the problem.
17: Well,
3: and now it happens again this year.
17: Okay, well, there's a little bit more evidence. See, so it probably wasn't planted too deeply or root-bound, because it was good at the start and something's caused it to go astray. Okay. And check for insects, because insects, they're funny. They always go to the weaker plant. Like, and I've had that experience where I've had two of the same species growing and one kept getting attacked and the other didn't. And I just think that tree was weaker, and eventually it was a bit wobbly, the tree, and so I realised the top had grown too big and it didn't have a strong enough root system. I wonder if staking it, just to stake it with two stakes, sort of 30 centimetres out with some nice soft tie, I wonder if staking it, just supporting it, will help it just get through this period and maybe it'll come back and give it some sea salt. That'll be another one.
1: Good idea. A weak tea solution of sea salt. Follow the directions. What is it, about 5 mils to a watering can?
17: Yeah, or even do a foliar spray on it. Although there's no foliage on it.
1: Perhaps not. Do a root pour.
17: Do a stem spray.
1: Stem spray. 5-2.
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7: 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It's like living in your own resort.
1: Anne, good morning.
8: Oh, good morning. I have a hydrangea. It grows to about 3 or 4 feet. It's pruning time, I believe. But I've got, I'm not really good at the hydrangea. It has green stems and brown stems. Are the brown stems the old ones? Do I cut them out? And even though they've got a few buds, quite sure what to do.
17: Oh, gee, that's a very good question, because I generally cut the whole lot of them and I don't even think about the colour, but that's a good observation, Anne, because there could be something in that if they relied on that wood to flower, the second year wood to flower, which I don't think they do. So to me, the big question about pruning hydrangeas is what height to go to. Like we all know, just to try and cut above a little node, so you're getting a bud to come out
8: now,
17: outwards.
8: Heard on your show that to leave 3 buds and then prune down to the 3 buds, like leave 3 buds. But
17: yes,
8: I'm not sure that was one of your listeners said.
17: Well, that's probably correct. But I think the other thing to think about is what is the height that the hydrangeas are going to grow. And you said 3 to 4 foot. So that's probably correct. But there are some more dwarf hydrangeas and there's also ones that grow a lot taller. So it just depends the sort of getting to know your plant, and probably after 2 or 3 years of pruning, you'll work out what worked well and maybe take a photo of what height.
8: I forget.
17: Well, take a photo of what height you pruned it to this year, so then you can assess the flowers and see for next year. And have a listen after 7, because I've got a story, Darren, of an exciting new hydrangea.
1: Wow.
17: Coming up after 7.
1: Brand new one.
17: Yeah.
1: Big in Japan.
17: Yeah.
1: This hydrangeas.
17: One could be Japanese, actually.
1: Really?
17: Yeah.
1: I didn't realise how prolific they were over there. We went over right at the right time, too, just after the cherry blossom thing.
17: Yeah.
1: And they were out in full bloom and lush and green. And
17: beautiful.
1: Giving off oxygen. Beautiful.
17: Yeah.
1: Stand by for the news with the Doc here on 3AW.
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1: 9 degrees in Melbourne, cloudy today, top of 13 at 7 o'clock. Good morning, I'm Dennis O'Kane. Shots have been fired during a brawl in Melbourne's east. A group of males got into a fight on the Burwood Highway at Vermont South just before midnight. During the altercation, shots were fired, but no one was hit. However, a 19-year-old man was taken to hospital with non-life-threatening injuries suffered during the brawl. The Victorian Liberal Party and controversial MP Maura Deeming are reportedly on the verge of parting ways. Opposition leader Jess Wilson sending a clear message she is not wanted in the party. Well, Ms. Wilson publicly backing Matthew Guy's demand for a public apology from Mrs. Deeming after a police investigation found no substance to allegations he had assaulted her at a function in May.
10: What he has gone through over the past few days will be absolutely devastating for him, his beautiful wife, his young boys and his family. And I do think it's entirely reasonable that he has asked for an apology.
1: A bombshell report claims the Allen government knew from the very start union corruption was rife on its Big Bill program, but did nothing about it. The Age this morning reporting the government was aware the CFMEU takeover was causing major cost blowouts. And the paper cites the Metro Tunnel project where contractors were told to pay up and just carry on. This included a $200 million blowout in the costs on the tunnel. The Allen government has added six stories to the building height limits in Toorak Village. The approval as the planning minister finalises plans encouraging high-density development around train stations and tram routes in Melbourne's eastern suburbs. The new plan will see height limits increased from 10 to 16 stories along Toorak Road. Retailers found to be price gouging will soon face major penalties. From the 1st of July, new laws banning the practice come into force. Competition Assistant Manager or Minister Andrew Lee says large retailers will be forced to set a reasonable margin.
11: By banning price gouging will ensure that Australian families are protected from artificial inflated prices on their groceries. It's all part of the work we're doing to make sure that families get a fair deal at the checkout.
1: The death toll from two powerful earthquakes in Venezuela continues to rise as international rescue teams join the search for survivors. At least 1,000 people are dead, another 4,000 injured, and hundreds more are believed to be trapped in the rubble. The quake struck a minute apart. The corporate world is ignoring women when it comes to top roles. Figures show men make up 80% of chief executive positions across Australia's largest companies. A group calling itself Chief Executive Women has found up to 17 major companies are operating without a single woman in their executive team. Now to finance and the Dow Jones closing down, 44 points, one Australian dollar buying, 69 US cents.
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1: Hawthorn has held off GWS to win by 14 points last night. The Giants pushed the Hawks to the limit despite being two players down. Nick Watson missing the second half for the Hawks. Coach Sam Mitchell says there's still work to do on consistency in tackling the best in the competition.
13: And we haven't felt like we've quite played at that level consistently. We've had periods of it. There was a 10 or 15 minute period in this game where you're like, wow, that's top level footy. It's not happening for 60 minutes. We're closer than we were. Yeah, I feel like we're more competitive against the best this season than we have been in the past.
1: And that's the latest news in sport.
12: 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No matter where you are, you can do it all with the 3AW app.
14: 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The Rotary Campbell Art Show gala opening. It's a fabulous night. Out.
12: 3AW traffic. Bob Jane T-Mart's end of financial year price busters sale is on now and the savings are huge. Bob Jane T-Mart's. They'll look after you.
15: Good morning, Dan Belling, Transport Victoria. The outbound exit from the Eastern Freeway to Burke Road is closed all weekend for planned works. That means if you need to reach Burke Road, you'll have to jump off earlier at the Chandler Highway, take Heidelberg and Lower Heidelberg Roads, or continue on the freeway to Bulleen Road. You can backtrack along Doncaster Road. Meanwhile, the city-bound entry from Bulleen Road closed until the end of the month for works. Use Doncaster or Burke Roads. Maintenance works on the CityLink stretch of the Monash Freeway near Yarra Boulevard are lane closed each way but light conditions, and overnight works on the Westgate Bridge are packing up.
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3: A cloudy Saturday coming up and a top of 13 degrees today. Partly cloudy tomorrow, 17. Showers increasing Monday, 17. We've got showers right through the week. Tuesday, 16. Wednesday, showers, 17. More showers Thursday and Friday. On the bays, easterly winds today below 10 knots. Waves below half a metre. And it's a chilly 6 now at Juan Turner, 9 at Point Cook, and in the city also 9 degrees. Dennis O'Kane, Melbourne's Own, 3AW.
4: Thank you, Doc. He's on after 10 o'clock. Big news that he was retiring from performing. Yeah. So I messaged him. I said, do you want to come on?
5: You probably don't.
4: You know, it's all been said. He said, I'd love to.
5: Yeah.
4: Darryl Braithwaite, after 10.

0: as we go up to the snow and Mount Buller. And to Rob of Vottaglue. Rob, the weather indicates that it's going to be good for more snowfalls up where you are. Good morning.
1: Good morning, Darren. Not today. We won't get any snow.
0: No.
1: We are in for a spectacular winter's day today. The sun's coming up. It's a beautiful sunrise. There's absolutely no wind, and I think we're sitting on about 0 degrees right now, but it'll warm up to about 3 degrees today.
0: It's one of those days where you skiers need to put on sunscreen, isn't it?
1: Absolutely. Yeah, the UV is very strong. And when the sun comes out, applying some sunscreen to your face is very important, actually.
0: As a fan of Shaky Knees and Bourke Street, how many lifts are operating this weekend?
1: So at the moment, we're still operating on man-made snow only. Yep. Bourke Street Chairlift is going to be running every day for skiing and boarding right through till 7 p.m. over the holiday period. So that's really good. And people will be able to get a little bit of an earlier start than normal as well. But at the moment, we've only got Bourke Street and the carpet going for skiing and boarding. And then for sightseeing, we've got the north side chair running as well.
0: Okay. Now, as someone that grew up on the mountain that went to primary school up there in Mount Buller, I've been doing a bit of research. Your mum and dad came over from Greece and arrived at Mount Buller in 1962 when I was a toddler.
1: You're almost right. Dad immigrated from Greece in 62.
0: Yeah.
1: And 3 days after landing in Melbourne, he found himself at Mount Buller and met my mum through the mountain and never left. Yeah, that's exactly right.
0: So what took him up there after just arriving on our shores?
1: Our work.
0: Ah.
1: He was a migrant looking for work and found work as a labourer on the mountain.
0: Amazing. And met your mum and the rest is history.
1: Yeah, they actually worked for a business, a ski business called Oski down in Melbourne, which is still located in Hardware Lane. And that's where they both worked over the following summer. They had a wonderful connection with the mountain and snow. Although neither grew up being skiers or grew up in snow families. But, you know, our resorts, Buller Hotham and Falls, are all full of wonderful migrant stories. Particularly from Europe, where it made massive contributions to our Alps.
0: Yeah, and just a reminder too, this is brought to us by George's on Mount Buller. This is your company, George's Ski Hire Equipment, for all levels, beginners to advance. If you've never been to the snow before, get up there and go straight and see you at George's on Mount Buller, and you'll supply everything, won't you, Rob?
1: Absolutely, we can help with a lot. And Darren, I think it's important to emphasise current conditions are suitable for first-timers and beginners.
0: Yep.
1: With the snow we have available, the toboggan park's running through till 7 o'clock each day as well, so there's a lot of fun to be had there and beautiful walks in the Alpine region. And important that if people are considering coming up over the holiday period, to book your gate entry and parking online early, go to the Buller website, and you can do that there. And if you're looking to go skiing, I'd recommend booking your lift and lesson product online as well, just to secure your spot. It's going to be a busy period, and sadly, at this juncture, we just don't have a lot of snow right now.
0: Yeah.
1: But the forecast is looking more promising over the next 10 days.
0: Good on you, Rob. Rob of Vottaglue up on Mount Buller.
2: A 3AW Snow Report. 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
0: Gardening, James Wall is here. Joe, good morning.
3: Just a question regarding, I have pruned my fig tree and pomegranate tree. I just wanted to know what should I feed them with?
0: Okay.
3: And when?
4: Okay, so that's good that you've pruned your pomegranate tree now, because you probably got fruit through the autumn, did you there, Joe?
3: Yes.
4: Yep, okay, so that's good. And then it won't need much food right now, but coming out of spring, that'll be the time to feed it, and I would use a balanced fertiliser. The Grow Better All-Purpose is the one I like to use, but it's one where the nitrogen and potassium levels are quite similar. And so it's getting a good, wholesome feed. It's like us having meat with three veg.
0: Yes.
4: And then when it gets through to the end of spring, that's when you could turn up the heat a bit and put a bit of fruiting and flowering potassium-enriched fertiliser on to encourage the development of the fruit getting you back into another season.
3: Fantastic, James. Thank you so much for that.
0: Good on you, Joe. Thanks for the call. To Jackie, good morning.
5: I have a Melaleuca, well, Pagabark tree.
4: Oh, yeah.
5: It's approximately 30 foot high and probably 35 foot wide.
4: Right.
5: It's got two big, huge.
4: Gee, it is.
5: Birds love it. Yeah, I know, it's massive. It's got two trunks that you can't put your arms around it.
4: Gee.
5: But in the middle of the trunk, there's sort of other trunks growing, if you know what I mean.
4: Right.
5: Right. Can I cut those middle ones out without affecting the tree? And underneath the tree, you know, it gets all a bit crunchy, you know, the crunchy bit.
4: Oh, yeah.
5: But
4: yep.
5: Chop all those down as well and sort of make it a bit more, because it's dropping stuff everywhere.
4: Yeah.
5: It's beautiful in summer. Like in summer, it has this white flower on it. Someone told me it was called snow in summer.
4: Okay. Look, I think that second bit that you asked me about pruning that out is good to do. You just got to remember if a tree is like branched out, sometimes it's a weakness in the tree, and the tree can split. So.
5: Oh.
4: Cutting those other bits out, whether that opens up that centre with the two branches and look, if it's a healthy tree, it probably doesn't matter. But if it was
5: very, very healthy, it's absolutely massive.
4: If it's
5: my lawnmower man said he's never seen one so big, and there's 2,000 million birds live in it up the top.
0: Well, that's a lot of birds.
5: So I don't want to upset the birds.
4: No.
5: But I'm just wondering, should I just leave those middle trunk things in?
4: Yeah, I'd like to see. I'd like to see a photo of that, just that middle of the trunk before I made a call, or even just ask an arborist about that. And tell your lawnmower man if he wants to see a bigger one, next time he's up in Sydney, go to the Sydney Botanic Gardens and do the walkway that goes along the edge of the harbour. And there's one there that was planted as early as any tree was planted, I believe, in the Botanic Gardens, and it must be well over 100 years old. And
5: Mine's only 50 years old.
4: And that's a big one, that one up at the Sydney Botanic Gardens. Well worth checking out.
5: Oh, nice. So just leave the trunk, maybe?
4: Yeah, I think at this stage, leave it until you get advice, because you don't want to weaken that tree if it's got two sort of split branches that could then, you know, if you open that centre up, cause them to fall apart. You just don't know. Should be okay, but...
0: Good luck with your paperback.
4: Yes.
0: With how many birds? I think she said 70,000 million.
4: That's a lot of birds.
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0: Just a reminder, we're randomly giving away a free roof inspection with thanks to Harley and Sons, valued at $495, and a gutter clean as well. So they get up there, check that it's all okay, clean your gutters while they're there. Bang, how good's that? Sleep well at night. Tom, good morning.
15: Oh, g'day, Darren and James. We've got a flowering gum. It's a bit odd what's going on with it. It's dropping leaves every sort of second year, and the red flower sort of spikes.
4: Right.
15: Clogging up one side of the house with gutters and the downpipe, and yet the next year it's beautifully flowering, but it does have a lot of possums living in it.
4: Okay.
15: Now, I'm just wondering whether they're devouring the leaves because they're hungry, or the tree's struggling, but it does a lot of damage, but then it's in beautiful bloom. But we've got to do something about it because it's quite a pain on the edge of the roof and around the gutters and all that sort of thing. And I'm just wondering we love the trees down here, but we're just wondering what to do with it. And because I've read it's non-deciduous, but this one is losing its leaves. I'm just bewildered by it. I think it's the Western Australian variety.
4: Okay, Tom. Well, you could prune the tree a little bit. You could, try and keep it balanced, but you could take it all back a little bit. The other thing to think about is maybe that's happening after heavy rain and maybe you haven't got good drainage. Now, being from Western Australia, sandier soils over there, it probably loves good drainage. So if the water is sitting after heavy rain, that might be the time that it's dropping its leaves. So that would be something to consider. The other thing, I've noticed a lot of parks and gardens now, they're going out like 2-3 metres and putting a mulch around, and they don't want you to walk on it.
0: Yeah.
4: So if you're walking around the tree, you're compacting the ground around it, which could also be affecting the amount of oxygen that gets to the roots. So it's just sort of, try and look at it and see if any of those characteristics are happening after rain and things like that.
15: Okay. Should you use gypsum on the soil to break it a bit to mulch beforehand?
0: Wouldn't hurt.
4: Is it a clay soil?
15: No, it's sandy.
0: Oh, no.
15: It's got me a bit stumped as to why, but I take your point on the heavy rain. That's something to take, and some mulch, true. Yeah, so that's worth thinking about for sure. It's just, would the possums eat the gum leaves, James? Have you ever known that?
4: Look, if they're hungry, I guess they would. But another thing to consider is there's a product called rock dust or rock koalas. And that's something you consider. And then there's another, we've got a product called soil food. And what it is, it's feeding the soil and creating the microbes, which makes the soil better for the tree to be able to take up the nutrients that already exist. So all this thought now is moving to feeding and empowering the soil. So check out the soil food as another product that you could use, or even the rock minerals.
15: Sounds good. That's terrific. And plus, I'm looking forward to the interview with Daryl Braithwaite because he's a good Collingwood supporter too, Darren. So
0: he is. That's right. He is too.
15: I hope you can work some pies magic into the conversation.
0: Well, let's try and do that. Well, a bit of pies action.
4: Well, I tell you, Tom, as a little 10 or 12-year-old, I was at the centenary test in 76, 77.
0: 77,
4: and,
0: yeah.
4: And I went round to get the players' autographs and saw Darryl Braithwaite there and forget about the players.
0: Oh, is that right?
4: ran up to Darryl. He's like, yeah, no problem.
0: So you were Sherbet rather than Skyhawks?
4: Yeah, that was it. Yeah.
0: Me too. We were few and far between in the blokes area, weren't we?
4: We were.
0: Thanks for the call, Tom. 23 past 7.
2: 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Bob Jane T-Mart's, they'll look after you.
16: Good morning, Dan Belling, Transport Victoria. The outbound exit from the Eastern Freeway to Burke Road closed all weekend for planned works. If you need to reach Burke Road, take the earlier exit out of Chandler Highway and use Heidelberg and Lower Heidelberg Roads, or continue on the freeway to Bulleen Road. You can backtrack along Doncaster Road. In East Bentley, Centre Road closed both ways between East Boundary Road and Moorabbin Hospital through the weekend for works to install traffic lights. Use North or South roads instead. And this weekend, planned works affecting trains on the Frankston, Cranbourne, Pakenham and Sunbury lines. Check the Transport Victoria website.
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2: Nadia, good morning.
3: Oh, good morning, Darren and James. Oh, I've got a question about my orange jasmine Mariah tree. I want to shape it. So I recently bought an edger or a trimmer, and I just want to shape it into a nice shape because it's getting too tall. When is the best time to do that? Because I think it flowers multiple times in the year.
4: Yes.
3: So when is the best time to shape that, please?
4: Is it flowering now, Nadia?
3: Yes.
4: Gee, that's pretty good, isn't it? Through the winter.
3: That's right.
4: Beautiful fragrance. It's such a rewarding plant, Mariah paniculata. And it's one of our top 10 selling plants for a reason. You can hedge it, you can grow it on its own. And it's more a shrub than a tree, although...
2: You've sent a photo, Nadia. I'm just showing James now.
4: That's
3: a different tree.
2: Oh, that's
3: that
2: a different
3: I'm going to ask you about in a moment.
2: Say, okay. All right. Well, we've got that in the memory bank. We've had a look at that one.
4: Proper trunk on it. Yeah, what am I talking about? No, this one's a shrub. You know what? You could cut it any time of the year. If you're in a really frost-prone area, like up in the Dandenongs, I probably wouldn't do it right now. I'd probably do it going into spring. But it is such a hardy plant that can go in sun, takes a bit of shade. So just go for it whenever you like on that one. And what about the other one?
3: The other one is a kumquat tree, which is struggling. I've been trying to fix it, you know, by giving it compost and various other things. I've even tried Epsom salts, but it seems to be dying except for one branch. Sorry, when I say dying, as in it's losing its leaves.
2: It's big and it's old. It's a big for a kumquat.
3: It is, yes, and I think it sort of just got too tall and then couldn't, probably the root system wasn't keeping up with the size of the tree. And it also has a mirror bush growing really close to it, so I'm not sure if that's impacting it as well.
4: Look, they don't like competition, but that's such an established tree. I don't think that would matter. I would really take the saw. I'd get the hand saw out. And I would really go at that
2: thin
4: plant.
2: Thin it out?
4: Oh, yeah, I'd take...
2: You've got a lot of real fine branches in amongst those thick trunks, haven't you?
4: Yeah, I would do that, and then I would give it some blood and bone, and hopefully that'll kickstart it. I'd probably do it in another month or so, the blood and bone, but I would give it a very hard prune. It's on its last chance here. If it doesn't jump out of the state that it's in... I wouldn't spend too much time with it unless it's a very, very special tree.
3: I want it. The fruit was pretty good.
4: Okay. Well, you know, you think of that compared to starting with a nice fresh kumquat tree and the years that it's got ahead of it, this one may have had its day.
3: Yeah. Okay, great. Well, thank you so much for your help.
2: Thank you, Nadia, for the call. Here is the doc, Dennis O'Kane. With the news headlines.
5: I feel sorry for that tree.
2: Hung, drawn and quartered.
5: Oh, I tell you what.
2: One man jury. Bang, get rid of it.
5: Yeah,
2: dead.
5: Bang. Shots have been fired during a brawl in Melbourne's East. Get a load of this. A group of males got into a fight on the Burwood Highway. Quite a busy road there, isn't it? At Vermont South, just before midnight last night. And, of course, even at that time of the night, particularly on a Friday night, there's a lot of traffic around. Anyway, during the altercation, shots were fired, but no one was hit. However, a 19-year-old man was taken to hospital with non-life-threatening injuries suffered during that brawl. Apparently, they all knew one another and obviously decided to meet on the Burwood Highway and have it out. A 15-year-old boy has been arrested after a teenage girl was allegedly abducted from a school on the final day of term. Police allege the teenager approached a 17-year-old girl as she was heading into the Keysborough Secondary College yesterday morning. International rescuers are assisting in the search for survivors trapped under rubble after two earthquakes struck Venezuela. Up to 1,000 people.

0: people now have died, with at least another 50,000 unaccounted for. Local emergency services have been next to useless. Lack of equipment caused by a lack of government spending. And of course, as we know, Venezuela has had a history of alleged corruption in the government there. And Hawthorn holding off, a really dogged GWS to take victory by 14 points last night at the MCG. We've got some more news for you at 8 o'clock.
1: Did you see the game, James? You're a Hawks supporter.
2: No, I only saw a bit of it. But I was going to ask you a gardening question, Doc, because you were talking to me about your ginkgo biloba tree in your front yard, and it's becoming a bit of a problem because, you know, it's getting quite big and you're not sure what to do with it.
0: Mm-hmm.
2: And the last thing you said to me is, why is this tree so special? And I went away and did a bit of research,
0: mm-hmm.
2: and did you know the ginkgo biloba tree has been on Earth for over 200 million years?
1: A bit like you, Doc.
2: It's been since the time of the dinosaurs.
1: Yeah, that's you.
0: Well, speaking of me.
2: No other trees have survived that long. And, you know, it even survived the bomb blast in Hiroshima.
0: Really?
2: Some of the ginkgo trees survived it, and they're super disease resistant.
0: Yeah,
2: this is one of the reasons they've lasted so long.
0: Oh, well, this one is actually a beautiful tree. It's even survived my wife.
2: Yeah, well,
1: what did she do to it?
2: No comment.
1: I don't know where to go with that.
0: No, it's pretty, it's an amazing tree, actually. And I did say to my wife, because I was worried about it affecting the foundations of the house.
2: Yes.
0: But we got that checked out, everything's all right. Yeah. And I said, listen, that tree's got to go. And she said to me, if that tree goes,
1: I go.
0: Exactly.
1: Gee. Everything all right at home?
0: All over a tree.
1: It all started with a ginkgo. Why did you split up? Oh, ginkgo in the front yard.
2: Yeah. Well, you know.
1: Thanks, Doc.
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1: Now, just before Brenda, James, you were telling me that a new variety of hydrangea has arrived at Garden World.
2: Yes, Darren, I saw this hydrangea down at the Elwood branch, and I couldn't believe it. It had been growing for quite a while in an advanced pot. Mm. It was flowering. Beautiful blue flowers.
1: At this time?
2: Yeah, it was like 3 feet high. It looked like it was just loving life.
1: Is this an exception to the rule, or is this the way this new variety rolls?
2: This is a new variety called Trailblazer.
1: Oh, yeah.
2: And it comes in a few colours. I think there's a blue and a pink and a white. It's only just started being available. There'll be more and more in stock as we go along. But the key with this plant is it's day length neutral.
1: Uh-huh.
2: Right? So day length neutral is actually a plant that doesn't rely on how many hours a day there are of light. And tomatoes like that. If you could keep a tomato above 12 degrees, you could grow it all year round.
1: Yes.
2: And it will fruit. Other plants like chrysanthemums flower as the days get shorter.
1: Mm.
2: Other plants flower as the days get longer. This doesn't care. So it doesn't care when, how long the days go for.
1: Yeah.
2: It'll just flower and you can trim the flowers off and apparently it'll repeat flower.
1: Sure.
2: So I've seen a strawberry plant that does the same thing where it doesn't rely on the days getting longer to fruit in summer like all the strawberries do. It can fruit at different times of the year. So the commercial growers love it.
1: Mm.
2: So this is a thing, a day neutral plant. And this is the first hydrangea I've ever heard of that does it. And so it's going to give people blooms a lot of the year.
1: Gee.
2: And it's called Trailblazer.
1: Trailblazer.
2: So look out for it.
1: Is it available commercially or is this just a one-off you've got?
2: Oh, no. We've got some 20-centimetre pots in now.
1: Have you? How much?
2: $42.95 they were.
1: Okay.
2: Yeah. And so other nurseries will have them. They'll be anywhere around that price point. Look out for them, the Trailblazers. I think they're going to be a real special plant in the future. And I also think they're going to be one of the plants of the year with an award that goes out every year.
1: Oh.
2: So the industry thinks they're pretty special.
1: Good story in the world of horticulture. You heard it first here. Brenda, good morning.
9: Good morning, Darren and James. I think I might be like Doc's wife. My problem is, I don't know if it's a problem, but I'm checking. I pruned a nectarine tree.
1: Right.
9: In the backyard, and I'm worried that I may have massacred it. I've taken it back a third.
1: Right.
9: I've taken off anything that was smaller than my finger.
1: Yep.
9: Or smaller than a pencil.
1: Right.
9: I've opened up the centre, and I've taken off any branches that were crossing and touching each other.
1: Right.
9: And now it's looking very, very nude.
1: Right.
9: And I'm thinking, oh, have I done it damage? Or
2: no, so
9: should it be okay? Or should
2: Are you worried about the tree or the relationship with your partner?
9: No, I'm not worried about that.
2: Okay. The tree, because I was going to say, you could tell them that you have done a fantastic job. It sounds like you've done a really good job, and you've described perfectly how to prune a tree. So don't worry about how it looks now. I think it is going to love you for that. One thing you could consider doing, if it had any disease problems on it in prior years, give it a copper spray right now.
9: Yes, I was going to do that.
2: Oh,
9: yep.
2: Good. And
9: yep.
2: Then another
9: and
2: one.
9: Mulch.
2: Yep, and mulch, and another spray just before the buds sort of swell and you can see any colour in the buds. Because nectarines are one of those things like peaches where that helps prevent the curly leaf, where the leaves go a bit curly,
9: yes.
2: The fungal problem. So I'm really wrapped with you, Brenda. I think you're doing an excellent job.
1: Good work. Thanks,
9: should I do
1: Brenda.
9: The same?
1: What's that?
9: I was going to say, should I do the same with a walnut and a mulberry, or okay. Should I leave those longer?
2: A walnut tree. Now, that's a good question with a walnut tree. I would probably still prune it, but, yeah, I don't think I'd prune it as hard, although I know someone who his wife told him to cut his walnut tree down, and he happily did because he knew it would reshoot. So he chopped it at the stump, and he said, I knew it would reshoot, and it did, and came back. And she said, well, you didn't chop it down. He said, yes, I did. I did what you asked me to.
1: No.
2: So,
9: it must be wife morning.
2: Yes, well,
1: thank you, Brenda. Good luck with it. I've just heard on good authority that new, what was it called, the Adventurer?
2: No, Trailblazer.
1: Oh, close, wasn't it? Yeah. The new Trailblazer Hydrangea is also available at the Greenery in Heidelberg.
2: Yeah.
1: So the big plant places have got them.
2: That's right. And, of course, Humphreys, a commercial grower, it's one of their plants.
1: Oh, is it?
2: So they're going full on into production. Yeah, I was out there this week. I went out to Mount Evelyn.
1: Yeah.
2: Had a wonderful day.
1: Well, they run the Greenery, don't they? That was Barry Teese's old joint.
2: The Heidelberg one they run, but they also run the one at Mount Evelyn,
1: right, yeah.
2: Which has got the little W-class tram in there, and you can go in and have a meal.
1: Is there a tram there?
2: And sit in the old green tram. And then just down the road, I went to Karanga, and Karanga Nursery is famous for native plants.
1: Yeah, that's right.
2: You know, if you come down to Garden World and you want to say a Herbertia or something, you know, an Australian native plant, we'll have one variety. Yeah, you go to Karanga, they have three or four.
1: Oh, do they?
2: And a lot of them, they've sown their own seed and grown them themselves. So, you know, it's a real great day to go out down there because there's two cafes. So if Karanga's got a beautiful cafe, if that's full, you can go down to the tram at the Greenery Mount Evelyn, right? So you've got a choice of two. If you want native plants, you can go to Karanga. If you want all your other plants, you go to the Greenery Mount Evelyn. And it's just a beautiful part of the world, especially if you get a weekday off during the week to go down there like I did. Wonderful.
1: Yeah, a good day out just touring the nurseries.
2: Touring the nurseries, it's always 2 degrees colder there. You know, yeah. But you've got the bellbirds and the chill and just magnificent.
1: I hear what you're saying. 17 to 8.
3: 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Got something you want to say? You're in the right place. This is Melbourne's Own 3AW. Give us a call on 133-693.
12: Good morning, Dan Belling, Transport Victoria. The outbound exit from the Eastern Freeway to Burke Road closed all weekend for planned works. If you need to reach Burke Road, take the earlier exit out of Chandler Highway and use Heidelberg and Lower Heidelberg Roads, or continue on the freeway to Bulleen Road. You can backtrack along Doncaster Road. In East Bentley, Centre Road closed both ways between East Boundary Road and Moorabbin Hospital through the weekend for works to install traffic lights. Use north or south roads instead. And this weekend, planned works affecting trains on the Frankston, Cranbourne, Pakenham and Sunbury lines. Check the Transport Victoria website.
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1: See you soon.
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1: Angela, good morning.
16: Oh, good morning, Darren and Jane. My lovely auntie is turning 100 next week, and I, rather than buy her flowers, I wanted to get her a nice indoor plant that it would be easy to look after in the city.
2: Okay. Look, there's some beautiful anthuriums coming out now.
16: Anthurium, okay.
2: Yeah, they've got that sort of, it's like a coloured leaf on the top with a little sort of willy bit sticking up at the top. And, like, it's quite a unique-looking plant, but the orange one that I saw this week with this orange leaf with white veins running through it looked absolutely magnificent. I mean, you can't go wrong with a cyclamen. They're all out flowering beautifully. Or if you want something nice in like a Glauca green, which is like a blue, sort of like a bluey green leaf, the blue star fern is one of my favourites at the moment. It's an outdoor Australian fern that I've brought inside and it's growing beautifully.
1: Or you can get bulletproof ones like the Zanzibar gem, which you just don't water. If you water, you'll kill it. In that you water it on a day when it's 36 degrees and that's about it.
2: I tell you the other thing, Angela, with a bit of flower coming out that are freshly coming out into flower, the Calanchoes.
16: Calanchoe. Hang on,
2: I'm
16: getting my pen out.
2: Okay.
1: Is that with a
16: calanchoe?
1: C?
16: Calanchoe. That sounds like a vegetable. No. Calanchoe.
1: Yeah. Dye some calanchoes and put it in the soup.
2: It's actually with a K. Is calanchoe. It?
1: Calanchoe.
16: Oh, okay.
1: Sun's up. Oh.
16: Okay, cool.
2: All right.
16: Thanks, boys.
1: Good Have a good weekend. Thanks, Angela. David, good morning.
17: Yeah, morning, boys. Just inquiring when to plant a avocado tree. A mate of mine gave me some avocados the other day. Five beautiful avocados. He planted it 3 years ago and grafted it 2 years ago.
2: Gee, okay. Did he say what variety he grew?
17: No, he didn't. I could probably find out.
2: Well, I would ask what he grew because, you know, that's always good to get the heads up from someone who's had success. You could plant an avocado now, but if you're sort of near the coast somewhere, I'd do it, but I wouldn't plant one now till September. And you've got to remember, good drainage. So if you have to mound up the soil a little bit, or if you have to sort of try and fix up the clay, if it's a clay soil, they love good drainage, and they will certainly show it if they don't get it. And good varieties from Melbourne include the Rincon, the Hass. There's a new one called Jala, which has huge fruit on it, twice the size of a normal avocado. And if you want a dwarf tree, now these are hard to get, so you won't probably be able to get them till spring. It's called a Lamb Hass. And that's actually a dwarf growing tree, which has also been very popular. So I'd leave it till September, David.
1: Where is your house? I'll rephrase that question. What suburb do you live in?
17: Well, it's down in the Otways.
1: Oh, is it? Gee, that's a beautiful part of the world.
2: Look, the winters can be cold down there, can't they? The main thing about the Otways would be the wind. I would be protecting it from the wind because they don't like wind. So I think that would be the first thing that I would do.
1: Thanks for the call, David, to Quinita. Good morning.
18: Good morning, Darren and James. I sent a picture of a citrus leaf through.
1: Let me have a look.
2: Now, just describe it to us. What's it got on it?
18: What I've got is little white dots all down the top of the leaf in the centre of the leaf.
2: Right.
18: And I think it's scale.
2: Yes.
18: But the second picture, I zoomed in, and it's the most amazing thing. They look like little tiny white flowers. It's so pretty.
1: When did you send it there, Quinita?
18: Friday night.
2: Oh, like white flowers, are they sort of puffy or?
18: Not really puffy. They look hard.
2: Okay.
18: And they wipe off the leaf fairly easily. I think it's still scale, but I was worried that it could be mealybug or something.
2: That's what I was thinking. Yeah, it could be mealybug because scale can sometimes be hard to get off. You almost need to use your fingernail to get it off.
18: Okay.
2: So if it just
18: we have had other the larger brown scale on the branches of the citrus, and I just knock them off with my finger. I don't know. They just, they just look like little flowers, and they do come off the leaf very easily.
2: Okay. Well, I'd be using the eco oil, and if they're right down in the fork where the leaf comes out from the trunk, that's probably what they are. And so if you spray right in those corners of the branch, that will probably knock them off, but you may have to do one or two more applications after the first one.
1: I haven't found your photos, but look, if I do, I'll show James and we'll have a look at them.
18: Yeah. Okay, thanks for that.
1: Good on you. Thanks for the call. To Jeff, good morning.
19: Oh, g'day, Darren and James. I was just listening earlier when you were talking about, I think you said it was the Adventurer, the hydrangea that's sort of new or modified. And I thought, how does that come about? Like, is there an equivalent to the CSIRO in the plant world that starts to work out how to do these things?
2: Look, it's called the Trailblazer, Jeff, and it's from plant breeding. Plant breeders are some of the most patient people in the world. On average, it takes them 7 years to develop a new variety and be able to produce enough to go to market. Some of them have taken 15 to 20 years. I once met a gerbera breeder who was selling the seeds for $1 a seed, and I said, that sounds a bit much. And he said, well, if you'd spent 15 years like I have breeding this, you'd really want $5 for it, but I know I can't get that, really? So they're $1.
1: Yeah.
2: He'd spent his whole life working on it.
19: So that's how they're sort of funded. It's just a commercial environment where they decide to put in the effort and the money, and then a big job, doesn't it?
2: But you know what? There's a lot of begonia growers and dahlia growers out there that have done it themselves and come up with varieties, and even camellia growers. And it's about crossing two different plants. So taking the pollen from one plant, a camellia plant, and putting it on the flower of another camellia plant and then seeing what offspring that you get. Or another way could be if you get a weird branch called a sport, and it looks different to the rest of the plant, and it can almost be like a genetic disorder. And if you snip that off and plant that, you could also come up with a brand new plant. And, Jeff, if you do, you could be handsomely rewarded. Yeah. So maybe go out and have a look at your plants and see if there's an odd thing growing.
1: Patience is the key, isn't it?
2: Yes.
1: Yeah.
19: Oh, the best thing that grows for me, guys, I'm sorry, happens to be the LED lights in the granddaughter's fairy garden. That's my plant.
1: Well, good stuff, and they look good at night. Thanks, Jeff. 6 to 8.
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1: Margaret, good morning.
23: Good morning. I think I have to have more patience than that person producing the things. I've got a nectarine tree. Been here 13 years, no nectarines. Ready to chop it right down. But you said chop it down a third, is that right?
2: Yeah, you could easily take it back a third, Margaret. But if you listen to what the caller said, she took off the ones that were growing inwards. And when she pruned above an outwardly facing bud that would grow outwards and got that champagne glass sort of shape to it. So yeah, it was good. And I guess if it's a really old tree and you haven't pruned it for years, you might have to go pretty hard. And you know, maybe the first year you mightn't get as much fruit, but the second year you might get more fruit. So yes, it can be done.
1: You live in Essendon, Margaret. What sort of roof do you have on your house?
23: I'm in a townhouse, two-story
1: townhouse. Would you like Harley and Sons to come around and give you a roof inspection and clean your gutters?
23: Love it. That would be fantastic.
1: It's worth $495. Many trees in your area that could clog up the guttering?
2: Well.
23: Neighbours.
1: Neighbours, yeah, neighbours trees.
2: There's a nectarine tree, of course.
1: Yeah, that's right. They could blow up there. And a bit of an uplift and away it goes.
2: So, Margaret, are you going to have a go at that roof? I mean, not the roof.
1: We get Harley and Sons to do that.
23: I am. I'm out here looking at the nectarine tree and saying, your days are numbered, pal.
1: Yeah.
2: Oh, good. Oh, get into it. Right, go out and get it today.
1: Women are being aggressive towards their trees, the Doc's wife included. Hold the line. We'll get you details for that deal. Garden World is open today, James.
2: Yes, it is, Darren. Yeah, we're open 9 to 5 and there's plenty going on. There's heaps of new season fruit trees.
1: How's Sammy going?
2: Sammy's in there in the hydroponic shop. He'll be there today. We've got new season's roses. The standards haven't come in yet, but all the bush roses are in.
1: Those new hydrangeas are available.
2: The new hydrangeas there, the trailblazers. The camellias are looking stunning. You can buy a 5-year-old camellia plant for around $90, which is pretty good value when you think it's taken 5 years.
1: Yes.
2: So get into that garden, folks, and we'll see you at Garden World or on our website, gardenworld.au.
1: .au. And we'll see you again tomorrow morning.
2: Good on you, Darren.
1: Thanks, James. Stick around. Life and Technology is next. Any technical issues? 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
24: 9 degrees in Melbourne, cloudy today, top of 13, it's 8 o'clock. Good morning, I'm Dennis O'Kane. A shot has been fired in Vermont South during a street brawl, and as Madeleine Burke reports, the altercation came hours after a dramatic arrest in Richmond.
25: Shot was fired during an altercation involving a group of males on Burwood Highway in Vermont South around midnight. Police say three people were physically assaulted in that brawl. A 19-year-old was taken to hospital, while two teenage boys have been arrested after an extended police chase through Melbourne's East. That ended in the underground car park at Victoria Gardens Shopping Centre in Richmond. Police say the pair allegedly dumped a stolen BMW before driving off in a stolen Kia with the the air wing tracking the vehicle. One of the boys was bitten by a police dog during his arrest. Madeline Burke, Melbourne.
24: A bombshell report claims the Allen government knew from the very start that union corruption was rife on its Big Bill program but did nothing about it. The Age Today reporting the government was aware the CFMEU takeover was causing major cost blowouts. The paper points to the Metro Tunnel project. Shadow Transport Infrastructure Minister Evan Mulholland says the government's wasted hundreds of millions of taxpayer dollars for its own political ends.
6: Not only did they look the other way, they actively endorsed this CFMEU coercion of contractors, this CFMEU corruption of taxpayer money, and just said, get on with it, so they could meet political timelines.
24: The Victorian Liberal Party and controversial MP Maura Deeming are reportedly on the verge of parting ways. Opposition leader Jess Wilson sending a clear message she is not wanted in the party. Ms. Wilson publicly backing Matthew Guy's demand for a public apology from Deeming after a police investigation found no substance whatsoever to her allegations he had assaulted her. International rescuers are assisting in the search for survivors trapped under rubble after two earthquakes struck Venezuela. Up to 1,000 people have died, with at least another 50,000 unaccounted for. World Vision's Jankiel Rosenwald has told CNN the sound of the first quake was like a sheet of paper being crushed.
7: We couldn't find ground, we couldn't move in a straight way. Children yelling, screaming. Mothers trying to get a grasp of them and hold them tight. And as soon as the earthquake stopped, we all rushed down 10 floors.
24: Back home, and a cyclist continues to fight for life after a hit-run crash in Cockatoo. Emergency services attended the scene following the reports a car had struck a male bike rider on Pakenham Road yesterday afternoon. The 47-year-old cyclist was airlifted to hospital with life-threatening injuries. A 44-year-old man was arrested nearby. Now to finance, the Dow Jones closing down 44 points, one Australian dollar buying, 69 US cents.
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24: The Hawks prevailing by 14 points in a cold and slippery MCG last night against GWS. For Hawthorn, the main concern is star forward Nick Watson, who didn't return after a main break during a hamstring issue. And coach Sam Mitchell now turns his attention to Melbourne next weekend in Tasmania.
9: I'm not a ladder watcher in general, but if for those of you that are, I think it's going to be a pretty important one.
24: Aussie Talia Gibson has been drawn to face 21st seeded player Maria Buzkova in the first round of Wimbledon. And that's the latest news in sport.
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8: 3AW traffic. 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
12: Hello, Dan Belling, Transport Victoria. Mount Martha, a collision on the Mornington Peninsula Freeway, northbound or city bound to the Nepean Highway. Police are there. Eastern Freeway, the outbound exit to Burke Road closed all weekend for planned works. Take the earlier exit at the Chandler Highway. Use Heidelberg and lower Heidelberg Road so you can continue on the freeway to Bulleen Road. Backtrack along Doncaster Road. In East Bentley, Centre Road closed both ways between East Boundary Road to Moorabbin Hospital this weekend for works. Use north or south roads, and plan works affecting trains on the Frankston, Cranbourne, Pakenham and Sunbury lines.
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24: Fair bit of fog around certain areas this morning. A cloudy day coming up. Top of just 13. Partly cloudy tomorrow and 17. Showers increasing on Monday 17. Showers easing Tuesday 16. Then more showers through Wednesday 17. Thursday showers. Friday also showers. Out on the bays today, easterly winds below 10 knots and waves below half a metre. It's 5 now at Fernie Creek, 8 at Roxburgh Park, and in the city it's on 9 degrees. And it's okay, now, Melbourne's own 3AW.
15: 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It's time for Life and Technology with Charlie Brown. Thanks to Harvey Norman.
16: The number 131873. I'm Darren James. Around the country we go. Charlie, a quick one. I heard that these data centers that are up and around use so much power that the new Microsoft one is going to have its, they use a heap amount of water, is going to have its own nuclear reactor to power it. Have you heard that?
17: Yeah, correct.
16: Is that correct?
17: Yeah, correct.
16: I thought it was a stupid rumor.
17: No, it's true. And good morning to you and good morning everyone. So in the United States, there is a mothballed nuclear power station.
16: Yeah.
17: And when they planned the scoping of this new data center, not just one data center, it's a big range of them.
16: Yeah.
17: In the area, part of what the plan was to reactivate this power station, this nuclear power station, to provide the electricity that was needed to run it.
16: Extraordinary.
17: I'll be honest with you. When you look at the absolute scale of construction that is going on in this space, data centers, there's a couple of, it's not happening in a vacuum, right? There is increases or upward pressure that it will be placed on other areas of the community. Power is one thing, and we will get to that at some point down the line. Look, in different parts of the world, it's starting to creep in now, but in Australia, we'll have our own exposure to that. But the other thing is componentry costs for products that we buy, electronics products.
16: Apple's prices have gone up because of all this.
17: Correct. And I've been saying to anyone that has been listening to this show since about September, October last year that this is coming.
16: I mean,
17: this is a thing. This is coming. I've said on this show that I make these smart devices called Gimi. I just signed off on a new device this week. The proposals from our network of factories, there's about 12 of them that we go to, they were coming to me with price increases compared to last year of 30 to 40% up. So that's at the factory level. They were saying, okay, because of the componentry cost increases, same kind of thing as what you would have bought last year is now 30 to 40% more expensive. We're not paying that because we're quite savvy negotiators. But what has happened this week is the world's biggest, most profitable consumer electronics company, Apple, has increased their prices between 15 to 25% for their Apple Macs and iPad range.
16: Yep.
17: And their iPhones will go up in September with the next range of iPhone. Now, why won't iPhone go up now? Because when they do the iPhone, they put in place a contract to purchase components at a particular price over the 12-month period.
16: Right.
17: And so those purchasing arrangements are locked in. But for the next iPhone, they have to negotiate new purchasing arrangements, and that's when the prices are going to go up.
16: So if you need a new iPhone, now is possibly the right time.
17: Yes, and what you also need to be looking at, and be very savvy about this, the price of Macs and iPads have gone up, but I've also seen go up the price of refurbished Apple Mac and iPad this week. And I'm thinking, well, hang on a second.
16: Yeah, that's the old componentry.
17: This is stuff that was purchased historically.
16: Yeah.
17: Reformatted, polished up, put back on the market as essentially a second-hand device. Why is the price going up on that one? Are people pushing the price up to make some extra profits? You're going to need to be very, very savvy with your purchasing. Mm. That's all I can tell you. Because if you need a new product, you're going to need to be very, very clear on what you actually need.
16: Yeah.
17: And where you can get it at a price that is not going to see you paying over what you should be paying. So that is a big, big development this start of the show. If you've been listening to the show all year, nothing new to you. You would have heard us talk about these price increases coming, and here they are. Today on the show, though, I thought we should talk about a couple of things going on in the community at the moment. The guys from ACMA, Samantha York, is coming on to talk about SMS blasting by businesses to us, to consumers. Now, you would get this. There'd be a bunch of SMSs received at this time of the year for end of financial year sales. Somewhere you've signed up to a database for a retailer, and they send you an SMS saying, hey, we've got a sale on, and you can send stop to this phone number if you don't want it. That's the platform we're talking about. There's new rules in place there, and they are designed to protect your privacy. They're designed to protect you as a consumer from being sent messages that are not genuine and real. We'll talk to Samantha about that very shortly on the program, find out what's going on there. We'll also have a talk to Aaron McNamara from Electrolux. The way we start our brand new washing machines is changing. At the moment, you put your washing in, you close the front loader door. This is for front loaders.
16: Yeah.
17: You close the door, you push play, and it starts washing. It's changing. There's going to be a two-step process. We'll talk to Aaron about why this is happening. What does it mean for us when we buy appliances? Do you have to do it? Do you have to get a washing machine where you have to push more than one button? We'll talk about that because it is a change. Some people have been emailing me with some very frustrated comments about how that you're going to have to press two buttons to start your next washing machine. We'll talk to Aaron about that on the show.
16: All that coming up in the program, but right now Gail joins us. Good morning.
0: Hi. Just a quick, how is everybody?
16: Yeah, we're good.
17: Good, Gail.
0: Yeah, good. That's good. Just a quick question about the internet. I'm moving house, so I disconnected my internet.
17: Yep.
0: And I do a lot of country trips. So I was wondering if I should get home internet or get Starlink instead, please.
17: Depends. Yeah. Depends on what's available at your new address. All right. And this is the thing for you, Gail, that you've got to choose. So if you look up your address on the NBN website or one of the NBN retailers' websites, and it says to you that you've got, it will tell you your likely speed, it will tell you the likely costs if you're on a retailer website. And those speeds are going to be okay for you and the cost is going to meet what you need. And then I would send you in that direction because NBN, pound for pound, speed for speed is faster than Starlink. Okay. And because it's a fixed line service for most of them, you can get, you know, in regional areas, you've got wireless, for example, fixed wireless, they call it, those kinds of things. But on the fixed line services, they're faster than Starlink and a bit cheaper. I would go in that direction. If you can't get it or if everyone in the area tells you the NBN is rubbish because of whatever reason that you're in a regional area, for example, then look at Starlink. You pay more money. But make sure you can get Starlink as well because they do have capacity constraints. And there was an area of southeast Queensland for many, many months last year and the year before where you couldn't get Starlink because there was a queue because the area was oversubscribed, okay? So there's a couple of little sort of tips for you about how to get your internet in your new house. Gail, you'll be able to get something. Just if you follow that plan, you'll pay the cheapest and you'll get the fastest service available to you, okay?
0: It's just that, you know, when we go country, my daughter gets very frustrated because, you know, we can't get the internet and she was just thinking Starlink might be better.
17: It will get you, you will get the internet. You will get the internet, but when you get to this new address, just do your research around that specific location. And if you look at it from that location's perspective by going NBN, looking there first, maybe even talking to a couple of neighbours if you can, and then if that's not going to provide what you need, go to Starlink. You'll save money doing that plan, okay?
16: Thanks, Gail, and good luck. Around the country, this is Life and Technology.
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1: Life and technology continues. Charlie.
17: Thought we'd have a chat with ACMA today on the program about the SMSing by businesses and different corporate entities and small businesses and all those kinds of things to us as customers of their services. And there's some new rules and changes coming in this space. I wanted to update you because you're the one receiving the SMSs, and ACMA has joined us this morning. Samantha York, authority member, is here to provide some information on what's going on. Good morning, Samantha. Thank you for your time this morning.
22: Oh, it's great to be here.
17: Look, Your job as, a government entity is to protect us as receivers of this communication, especially in this space, to make sure that businesses and charitable groups and not-for-profits and clubs and all that who are using this platform of communication are doing it correctly and safely for us. Is that a correct overview?
22: Yeah, that's right, Charlie. So in 2025, Australians lost $18 million to scams. And we know from the scams that are being reported that scams that involve impersonating trusted Australian businesses consistently rank in the top five scam types every year. So this new register that's coming into effect on Wednesday next week essentially will indicate to you when you receive a scam from a business name that it can be trusted. There will be a new stream that listeners will see on their messaging app on their phone that's labelled unverified. And what that means, Charlie, is that either there could be a scam that message has been sent from somebody impersonating a company name, or it means that a legitimate company is trying to send you a message using their branded ID, but they just haven't registered that ID with us yet. But consumers will notice from the 1st of July that there is a new thread in their text app that's labelled unverified.
17: Okay. So if you're a small business, for example, I understand that this is probably an area that bigger businesses would be quite comfortable managing because they, you know, got teams of people who put together these kinds of programs. If you're a small business, you still have access to this service, don't you? But that you just have to be across the process of registering and following the rules that are brought in place now to ensure that you can continue to communicate correctly with your customers.
22: That's right. And it is easy to forget there's many small businesses, your hairdresser, your local chemist, your medical clinic, they may all be using these branded ID messages to communicate with you, and they will also need to register those IDs if they want to continue using them. What's important to know is that, yes, these smaller businesses often use third parties, like companies that have been set up to send marketing messages on behalf of their customers, and they do that at large volume. We've been working directly with a lot of those intermediary companies as well to make sure that they're aware of these changes and they can support their small business customers when trying to get their IDs registered as well.
17: Okay, so the message is if you're a small business, a charity, a football club or one of these smaller entities around this, you need to look at the new rules probably presented to you via your service provider and make sure that you're participating in those new rules and you'll be able to continue from Wednesday using the service but doing so under the new framework, correct?
22: That's correct. And the telcos and messaging providers should have been in touch with all of their customers by now, both business customers and also people like you and me, Charlie, to tell us that these changes are coming. So this has been in train for many months now, but we do know that not a lot of businesses may be ready for this to happen on Wednesday, and the deadline is looming. So the message to them is don't panic. We will continue to register IDs beyond Wednesday, but listeners need to be aware that when they look at their messaging app from Wednesday, there will be this new thread that is labelled unverified, and they just need to be quite careful when they go in there and see what's in there.
17: All right, I'm getting text messages from some of my friends in the small to medium business community this morning. Samantha saying that their provider could have done a bit better here, so they are updated and they are happy to be informed by you this morning. So we appreciate you coming on the program, talking to us about these changes. We'll put some information on our newsletter, lifeandtechnology.com.au, so you can follow the links and make sure that you are correctly updated come Wednesday. Samantha, thank you for your time this morning.
16: Oh, just broke up at the right time
17: there.
16: Just got there, right at the end.
17: Can we just quickly speak to Matthew McBurney? He's a friend of the show. He helps our listeners with tech issues around Windows computers. We've got late-breaking news this morning about Windows 10 support that he's just sent me a message about. This is going to affect so many thousands of PC users in Australia. Good morning, Matthew. What's going on?
2: Morning, Charlie. Thanks for having me on the show again. So updates from Microsoft literally yesterday have said that after putting back the support for Windows 10, if you sign up for support until October this year, if you've already signed up for the support next to 12 months, you now get until October next year, the 12th of October, 2027.
17: An extra 12 months of Windows.
2: Extra 12 months.
17: So this is the security patches, this is the protection updates so that you can continue to use a Windows 10 PC as you have been today, but you're going to continue to be protected for those security patches by Microsoft.
2: For another 12 months, which is huge because literally just last one this month, they released a massive update that solved massive security issues with Windows 10 that meant that people could actually lose control of their computers if they don't have that up to date. So it's recommended hugely right now. If you haven't already done it, jump onto your computer, go into the settings section, go to the Windows update section and enroll your computer. It's free to do for 12 more months or actually another 16 months now of updates for free.
17: Send me a link on where you want people to go to. I'll put it in the newsletter. They can follow it after the show today, Matthew, and they can go ahead and make sure they've done this and continue to use their Windows 10 PC. Matt, appreciate your time. Appreciate you helping our listeners. Thanks for jumping on this morning at short notice.
2: Thanks, Jelly. See you next time.
16: Big news. Interesting. Thanks, Matthew. Around the country, this is Life and Technology.
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6: Hello, Dan from Transport Victoria. In East Bentley, Centre Road closed between East Boundary Road and Moorabbin Hospital till 5am Monday. For works to install new traffic lights, use north or south roads instead. Access to the hospital is open. Eastern Freeway, the outbound exit to Burke Road, closed all weekend for planned works. Take the earlier exit of the Chandler Highway, use Heidelberg and lower Heidelberg roads, or continue on the freeway to Bulleen Road, backtrack along Doncaster Road. Buses replacing trains on sections of the Frankston, Cranbourne and Pakenham lines all weekend for planned works. There's also changes on the Sunbury line.
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4: Life and technology continues with thanks to Harvey Norman. Dee, good morning.
5: Good morning. I've read what you talked before, but I haven't sort of got a solution yet. I've got a Hotmail number and I typed in the wrong password and they set the code to my ex-girlfriend, which I can't get. So I was
4: more than coming on that. That's interesting.
6: A prickly situation there. Yeah. So the only thing you can do is speak to support. Have we sent you to support before, Dee, and you didn't get a solution from them?
5: No. You said you were going to play with something or other, but I didn't get any follow-ups from it.
6: Speak to Sophie, our wonderful producer. Give her your current number, your mobile number. Yep. Give her your current Hotmail account and the two-factor authentication phone number where it's going to that you no longer have access to. We will email Microsoft on Monday, but we're going to be talking to them next week about Windows 10's extended support again for into next year as well. So we'll just add this to the list of things we talk to them about, but we will add you to the list and you'll probably get a phone call from their support people in Japan who are very, very helpful, Dee. So please do that we'll help you where we can. Okay.
4: Hold there. Thanks, Dee. To Helen. Good morning.
7: Oh, good morning, Charlie. Thanks for taking my call.
6: Pleasure.
7: I have an iPhone Mini 12 and the battery isn't that wonderful anymore. I have to charge it every day. And, look, I'm thinking of upgrading it, but I just like the compactness of the phones.
6: Yep.
7: It's easy to hold. So it doesn't have to be iPhone, although I do use a Mac Pro laptop at home. So I'm just wondering what you might recommend. And look, it doesn't have to be the latest in a camera.
6: No. Okay. So look, I would iPhone 12 mini, if you really like that form factor, that small form factor, you know, the thing about the iPhone 12 mini is that it doesn't require you to have Apple certified parts, right? More modern, recent versions of iPhone, if you put in a non-certified part, it will flag in the software, no, we can't accept this part. You're using it's unverified. There's all these alerts and warnings that come up. iPhone 12 mini doesn't do that. So it will be relatively inexpensive for you to get that battery updated. And if you're happy with the phone for all reasons apart from the battery, I think that's what you should do. All right, that's what I'd recommend. At least get a quote first and see if that works. Now, next month, there's a batch of new phones coming in and there's some smaller form factor phones that are coming in as well. But they're not coming in until July and I can't tell you what they are until July either, Helen. All right. So I want you to go do that process first. If that's not going to work for you, call me back in a couple of weeks. I have a different solution for you that I can tell you about at that time.
4: Thank you, Helen. To Dorothy, good morning.
8: Oh, good morning. I'm just inquiring. I have an iPrimus email account.

0: account, but yep. I want to put on a Gmail account. Can I do that running with the iPrimus account?
1: Yeah, so if you're using Outlook, for example, as an application, you can have multiple email accounts through the application. And most email applications will allow you to have multiple accounts on there, Dorothy. It's just, so what you do is you've got your current account running. You go into the settings and you tell it to add a new account, and it will go and do that for you. Now, this is an excellent initiative of you to go and do this because when you're, what's going on at the moment with all the different ISPs, some of them, it started with TPG, many, many months ago now. More recently, we've seen other ISPs come on board and do the same thing. They're phasing out the management of their email services themselves, and outsourcing it. So lots of people are trying to transfer out of this system, but it's quite sticky to move from your old email address to a new one. By putting your new Gmail account into your Outlook, what it allows you to do is every email that you send or every email that you receive as well through your iPrimus email account, you can have a little automatic reply that says, hey, thanks for your email. My new email address is this Gmail account. Please email me on this account for future. So you're updating everybody that is emailing you with your new address. But you're viewing all of this through the one email application, through your Outlook or whatever application it is that you're using, okay? So go and do that process. Start the process of transferring off your older Primus email account to your Gmail account, and that will probably be the smoothest path you can take to not missing out and being interrupted with your email process, okay?
0: Good. I thought I'd have to go and change all the email addresses.
1: No, you just add the Gmail in. But set up the auto responder feature in Outlook so that people that email you are automatically alerted to your email address, and you'll see them start to email you through your Gmail because they'll go into that inbox versus the inbox that you've got for your Primus one, okay?
0: Oh, good. Thank you very much, Charlie. Have a lovely weekend.
2: Yeah, thanks, Dorothy, for the call. To Diana, good morning.
3: Oh, good morning, guys. I am in a big mess. I'm on an iMac computer. I upgraded the 2018 Outlook to the new Outlook. I lost all my contacts, I lost half of my contacts, all of my groups. I've lost all the folders that I have, which include, I run a seniors morning tea club, and all of my email contacts for all my speakers for this 2026. And so I've had six or seven goes with a second tier helper from Microsoft. She's ringing me again at 11 this morning, and I am in despair because I've just lost half of it all. I've just, the only folder that downloaded was 2025. And I've just looked at a list to see if I can get a speaker back from last year, and she's not in that either. So do you have a Mac expert anywhere? So if nothing gets fixed this morning with Microsoft, I can call somebody?
1: Yeah, I might get, and Matt McBurney was on the show earlier today. I'll get him to give you a call because he's more Windows, but I don't think I think you've got one of those issues, Diana, with all your email is there, all your email files are there on your computer or on your cloud service. So I don't want you to be too worried about having lost your email. I think they're just not visible. Okay. And I think the mapping of where your email is on your device just needs to be re-enabled, because you probably just lost that with the update. Okay. So
3: I've got Time Machine as well, has been working. So it might be on that, but I exported the entire emails on the 18th of June, but of course now since then I've been working because some of it's working. I mean, I couldn't send or receive at first, and so I've been catching up. But I got a notice that said, choose the Outlook for Windows archive file .pst to import. Well, I'm not using Outlook for Windows. I'm using Outlook for Mac, which made me wonder if they've downloaded the wrong version. They've given me the PC version.
1: No. Stop clicking on your Mac. All right, Diana. I'll get Matt McBurney to give you a buzz after the show. Your number's there. I'll email him right now. He might even call you shortly if he's in his office and has the time this morning. Otherwise, probably later today or Monday. But it's just a mapping issue between the email files that you've got and them being visible on your Outlook. Okay. Thank you for the call. I will get this note off to Matt and hopefully he can help you shortly. All right.
2: Good on you.
1: Challenges there with Mac,
2: yeah.
1: On Outlook. Sometimes happens.
2: Ooh, yeah.
1: Sometimes happens. I say the word nuclear wrong.
2: Oh, it's a tough word. You can have nuclear.
1: Yes. And the other one, Jerry emailed and said, if a small business that I purchase from sends me an SMS after Wednesday and it says unverified.
2: Yeah.
1: Right. Under the new rules. Should I tell the small business? You absolutely should.
2: Yeah.
1: You should tell small businesses. Look, this is hard for them.
2: Yeah.
1: All right. This updating to the new way of doing things. They're too busy running their business to be
2: worried about that.
1: These changes all the time. So make sure you mention it to them. They'll be eternally grateful.
2: For sure. Harvey Norman, that wouldn't be classed as a small business, but we love them because they sponsor the program, Charlie. Always good deals on it, Harvey Norman.
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2: Are we talking AI and light-emitting diodes and nuclear facilities running data centres? No, we're talking washing machines. Charlie.
1: Yeah, the Humble washing machine is a pretty smart piece of technology these days. Yeah. And we're getting new washing machine activation processes coming into new washing machines very shortly. I've started seeing them in the market now. And I thought we'd have a chat about what is going on in this space. Because at the end of the day, safety first and always, but what does it mean for you? Aaron McNamara is the product line director of care and well-being, that part of the business from Electrolux. He joins us right now. Good morning, Aaron.
9: Good morning, Charlie. How are you?
1: Good. We've known each other for many years now, through mobile phones and appliances and all the other areas of the tech space where you've worked. You're now looking after washing machines as part of your business at Electrolux there. Can you just tell listeners, is this as simple as two buttons to start the process versus one? It sounds to me that it could be a bit more than that.
9: Yeah, I think there's a couple of it is a very simple but important safety update. The washing machine now will come equipped with a two-stage start process, which means you need to make two separate actions before the wash cycle will actually begin. So as we have in the past, you simply select your cycle, press the start button, and then confirm start, and that's it. It gives people just that extra second just to make sure that everything's set up properly and just adds that extra layer of safety and security, you know, when we're all in very busy households.
1: I have seen on many of the front-load washing machines that have been in the market for many, many years now the ability to put a child lock on so that unless you press in two specific buttons, none of the buttons will actually respond. Is it the issue that that has not been engaged by customers and so we're going to this new step? Is that part of the thinking?
9: I think that is part of the thinking. I mean, obviously this new safety update has been officially introduced by Standards Australia in response to a series of issues that actually happened internationally where, unfortunately, tragic incidents where children were trapped inside running appliances. So we obviously don't want that to happen. We're always thinking safety first and we want people to have great experiences with our products. So we've really embraced this new legislation and worked closely with Standards Australia to make sure that we've been able to introduce this quickly, effectively, and at as little cost and change in the way people would typically use their appliances to the end consumers.
1: So if you're so this is an industry change, like it's not just Electrolux has to do it, but another brand does not. Everybody has to do it. And it's coming in officially. Is it July 1 or is it already in place now?
9: It is an industry-wide change, you're right. So all washing machines from really the start of June, you'll start to see this trickle through into every single washing machine that's sold in the Australian and actually New Zealand markets. There will still be remnants of inventory, of course, depending by whichever retailer you go to, that where you will still see the classic washing machine, for lack of a better term, available out there. But yes, it will be every single washing machine sold in the market in a staged fashion as we move throughout this year.
1: All right. If I've got one of those washing machines that's connected to the Wi-Fi, will I get an automatic update? I know you can only speak to Electrolux, but is there an automatic update that's being pushed? Will I automatically have to push two buttons one morning, or is it not going to that point? You bought what you bought, and that's what is the function from that point.
9: Yeah, you've surmised it perfectly, Charlie. So we're not retrospectively updating machines that are already in the market. This will be for new machines that are purchased from 2026 and onwards.
1: Yeah.
9: So we will be looking at Wi-Fi updates for machines that are already in the market. It will only affect new washing machines purchased.
1: Aaron, thank you for your time. Thanks for updating our listeners on what's going on in this space.
9: Thank you very much, Charlie. Always appreciate talking with you.
2: Good on you, Aaron. Aaron McNamara. That's an interesting story from Electrolux. Charlie, the number 131-873. Call's coming up here on Life and Technology.
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16: Hello, Dan from Transport Victoria. In East Bentley, Centre Road closed between East Boundary Road and Moorabbin Hospital till 5 a.m. Monday. For works to install new traffic lights, use north or south roads instead. Access to the hospital is open. Eastern Freeway, the outbound exit to Burke Road closed all weekend for planned works. Take the earlier exit of the Chandler Highway, use Heidelberg and lower Heidelberg roads, or continue on the freeway to Bullen Road, backtrack along Doncaster Road. Buses replacing trains on sections of the Frankston, Cranbourne and Pakenham lines all weekend for planned works. There's also changes on the Sunbury line.
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2: And to Melinda, good morning.
27: Well, good morning, Stan. Firstly, nuclear. Just write down the two words, new and clear.
1: I've been getting all sorts of instructions this morning after saying nuclear. And I've been saying it my entire life. My mum, who is an ex-teacher, would pick me up on that as well.
2: What would your grandfather have said, the test cricketer?
1: He would have said, go back outside and keep playing your sport.
2: Cricket.
1: That's what he would have said. But no, thank you, Melinda. It's
2: you.
1: I'm working.
2: You and clear. Nuclear.
1: Nuclear.
27: But I do actually have a question as well.
2: Good.
1: Yes. Good. What is it?
27: Thanks. So, I'm looking to buy a new laptop.
1: Yeah.
27: Probably today because I want to get the EOFY price if possible.
1: There's
27: quite a few around, and I basically want one that's got good battery life, nice size and quality display. I want to keep it for several years, at least five, but more if that's feasible. And I just, I've been comparing it to others, and I found one that I think I like, and I've just been interested in your comments.
1: Yep.
27: And what I'm looking at the moment is an Asus VivoBook. 16. I don't know. There's so many model names that are similar. It's either a 16 or an S16. I don't know if that makes any difference. With an OLED, O-L-E-D.
1: Like I know the one you mean. I know the one you mean. It's the...
27: And it's a Ryzen A1, I think, and it's a 16-inch. And it's got there's one that's got a model number with an M. This one's got a model number D3607.
1: D3607. I think I know the one that you mean. Yeah, I do. It's the ultralight one that they've got in the market at the moment. It's basically rocket ship fast. But what ASUS have done is they've used a sort of this new composite material to make it really, really light. The battery life is like a couple of days long. And I'm not talking about, a couple of days long. Turn off all the processing power, dim the screen right down. I'm talking regular use. And that OLED screen that comes with it is really, really nice. I would run toward this one, Melinda. It's a very, very nice machine. The Ryzen technology is, Ryzen's just a different brand of processor and graphics. So I would, go for that one. And it's a fairly modern design too. So, look, you've done a lot of good research there already. I wouldn't hesitate. I'd go grab that one. If you get it at a good price for end of financial year, then you're doing well.
2: Thanks, Melinda. To Bernie, good morning.
1: Hey, Bernie, what's going on?
0: Joe, love your show. I don't understand one word you're talking about, but...
2: But you love it anyway.
1: What's the challenge?
0: All these amazing things. Telephones. One day you were talking to a woman and you said something about, I'm going out and I make these things already and ship them to America.
1: Yep.
0: And I thought, could you make a telephone that when I ring you, I get you and I don't get called waiting and message this and message that. I only want a telephone that answers when people pick it up.
1: They answer it.
2: Yeah.
1: You got a couple of options. All right. I can send you the GME Connect Pro, the smartphone that we make. It's still a smartphone though. It doesn't have a camera or anything on it, but it's still a smartphone. We do remove a lot of the frills. The other thing you could get is maybe something like a big button phone. There's a company called Opal Mobile. They're an Australian company. They make their phones to Australian standards. They sell them through a whole bunch of different retailers. You can look at something like from them, like the big button M phone. That's about $130. You can have your phone numbers and stuff on it as well, but it's more tactile buttons, that kind of thing. Bernie, I'd have a look at that. Because it sounds like, I hate to deny myself business here, but I've got to be true to the role that I'm doing here on a Saturday morning, and that is to provide the recommendation to you. I think that it's going to sound like, it sounds to me like you want a more traditional phone.
2: Yeah.
1: And you just want the simplicity of it, all right? So write this down. Big button M. It's a smartphone and it's got a SOS button that's built into it. One button for
2: emergencies
1: as well.
2: Yeah.
1: All right.
2: Big button M for you, Bernie. Big button M coming your way, Bernie. Look it up, my friend. On Life and Technology, but not for much longer.
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2: Don't forget the newsletter, Charlie. Is that coming in one drop or is it coming, is it the dribs and drabs newsletter show still?
1: No, we've got to split it up now.
2: Still splitting it.
1: Some people were emailing me later on Saturday afternoon, so I do apologise, but if it's, it is delayed to, it's a necessary evil of email blasting. We've got a review of the new Samsung OLED TV in the newsletter today. Yeah, there's a new robot brand arriving. I've been testing them yesterday. Mova, they're called. They've had a few products. They've got a new pool robot and a glass cleaning robot.
2: What?
1: Impressed.
2: What, does your windows?
1: We've got full-length glass doors at my house, and you have to move it from panel to panel, sure, but it does a good job cleaning them. Yeah. Means I don't have to.
2: I got a floor-to-ceiling mirror because people kept telling me I had a good hard look at myself.
1: Mirrors as well, actually. Yeah. You'll be look at yourself more accurately than ever before. So that's in the newsletter, lifeandtechnology.com.au.
2: You have a good week, Charlie. We'll see you next week. That has been Life and Technology with thanks to Harvey Norman.
14: 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AW News.
2: 10 degrees in Melbourne, cloudy today, fair bit of fog around atop of 13. It's 9 o'clock. Good morning. I'm Dennis O'Kane. Claims this morning the Allen government knew all along union corruption was rife on its big bill program, but failed to do anything about it. The Age is reporting the government was aware the CFMEU takeover was causing major cost blowouts. The paper cites the Metro Tunnel project where contractors were paid to carry on. Shadow Transport Infrastructure Minister Evan Mulholland says the Premier and her ministers turned a blind eye.
15: They not only looked the other way, they actively endorsed it. I mean, the final stages of the Metro Tunnel cost $200 million alone. They actively endorsed it and just told them to plough on and don't worry about it.
2: A shot has been fired in Vermont South during a street brawl. For all the fight coming hours after a dramatic arrest in Richmond, a shot was fired during an altercation involving a group of males outside a church on the Burwood Highway in Vermont South at around midnight. Police say three people were physically assaulted in the brawl. A 19-year-old man was taken to hospital. And earlier in the night, two boys aged 17 and 15 were arrested after a police chase through Melbourne's East, which ended in the underground car park at Victoria Gardens Shopping Centre in Richmond. A 15-year-old boy will face a children's court after a teenage girl was allegedly abducted from a school on the final day of term. Police allege the teenager approached the 17-year-old girl as she was heading into Keysborough Secondary College yesterday morning. The girl was then forced into a car and driven across Melbourne to an address in Tarneit, where the boy was arrested.
7: Supermarkets found to be charging excessive prices will soon face hefty penalties. Under new laws, retailers will only be able to charge a price with a reasonable margin. Assistant Minister for Competition, Andrew Lee, says the ACCC will be working to ensure shoppers get a fairer deal.
9: They've got a huge amount of experience in taking on the big supermarkets, and indeed they've recently won in court against one of the supermarkets. So this shows the power of the ACCC. We've resourced them up. We've provided them with tougher laws.
7: The United States has targeted Iran in a fresh drone attack as President Donald Trump accuses Tehran of violating the peace deal. The U.S. Central Command says the strikes are in response to an Iranian attack on a cargo ship in the Strait of Hormuz. Both parties agreed to end the conflict under a memorandum just 10 days ago. In finance now, the Dow Jones closing down 44 points and one Australian dollar buying 69 US cents.
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7: Hawthorn holding off a dogged GWS last night at the G. To take victory, here's Julian Marcus.
17: On a cold night which saw temperatures plunge to 7 degrees, it was Hawthorn who held off a brave GWS outfit to win by 14 points at the MCG. The win did come at a cost for Hawthorn, with Nick Watson sitting out the entire second half with a hamstring complaint. While for GWS, it was a horror night on the injury front, with Brent Daniels suffering a calf injury and Max Krzyzewski going down with a serious knee injury. The second quarter proved to be the telling one, with Hawthorn kicking 6-2, Nick Watson kicking 3 of them before going off with injury. And while the Giants were able to steady in the second half, Hawthorn held on for a 14-12-96 to 12-10-82 victory, which sees the Hawks move a game clear into third spot.
7: France has scored a late header at the World Cup to seal a 4-1 win over Norway, and Senegal defeated Iraq 5-1, setting the side home. That's the latest news in sport.
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20: Good morning, Dan from Transport Victoria. If you're heading through East Bentley Centre Road is closed between East Boundary Road and Moorabbin Hospital all weekend. For works, use north or south roads instead. Access to the hospital is open. Eastern Freeway, the outbound exit to Burke Road closed all weekend for planned works. Take the earlier exit at the Chandler Highway or stay on the freeway and use Bulleen Road and then backtrack along Doncaster Road. And this weekend the Metro Tunnel is closed for planned works. Buses replacing trains on the Cranbourne and Pacton lines between Oakley and South Yarra. Also the Frankston line between South Yarra and Mortialik.
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7: Cloudy today and a top of 13. Partly cloudy tomorrow is 17. We got showers on Monday, 17. Those showers, though, should ease Tuesday, 16. The showers back again on Wednesday, 17. More showers Thursday through Friday. On the bays, easterly winds below 10 knots and waves below half a metre. In the city now, 10 degrees. Dennis O'Kane, Melbourne's own 3AW.
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7: Yeah.
2: You know what the young ones are doing now? 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
7: Really?
2: Clever. 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I don't subscribe to anyone. 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
2: We'll open up the lines. How do you listen to your music? 133693, have you dragged out your old iPod? I'd love to hear from you. And while we're at it, Doc, just like 3XY of old, this is breaking news. First time you've heard me spin it in. This is Delta Goodrum and her latest single. And it's been released this week, and it's called Hologram. Brand new. First time you've heard this. So

0: There's a lot happening in that song. 133693. How much are you paying Spotify? Do you listen to Spotify? Do you download your music? Are you using your old iPods? Coming up too, a brand new single from Katy Perry released this week. How are you going to listen to that? Yolanda, good morning.
1: Good morning. How are you?
0: Good, thanks, Yolanda.
1: All right. Yeah. I bought an iPod Classic when they came out. I'm a child of the 80s and the 90s, and I've got a huge CD collection, which I'd already digitized. My husband got Spotify a couple of years ago, and I absolutely hate it. So now I'm refurbishing my iPod, getting everything off my my computer, putting it on my phone as well as my iPod, because I can't stand these pay services.
0: This is so good to hear, Yolanda. You know what? I thought I'm a child of that era myself, and I did what you've done, and I haven't listened to any Spotify or Apple Music, and I thought I'm just going to be a dinosaur and no one will, I am the past and the future will be. But
1: yeah,
0: the young ones are seeing the light and thinking, why should we be paying a monthly fee to listen to music? The other thing is, I think it was Neil Young, Harvest Classic. He had some sort of run-in with one of the companies and they dragged all his music, or he took all his music off the platform. So if you want to hear Neil Young and you don't own it, well, bad luck.
1: There's a reggae artist from the Caribbean, a guy called Bujubantan, who I listen to, and he has said exactly the same thing as we're saying. As you're saying, he says, back in the day when he was a kid, you bought a vinyl. And then, you know, you took something home that was yours. You had that whole experience, that whole tactile, that whole audio experience. You shared it with your friends and all that.
0: Yep.
1: And then CDs came along. He was, all right, that's good enough. He says, but now, what do you own? You own something in a cloud. Well, which cloud?
0: Yeah,
1: he says, no,
0: right.
1: I want it in my hand.
0: That's it? And I'm cherishing my CDs now, Yolanda, and I go to the trouble of putting one on, selecting the track or listening to the whole thing. I hold the cover in my hand, you open it up, you get out the sleeve, you read the notes. It's so good, and it's yours,
1: exactly.
0: And you own
1: that's
0: it.
1: Some of the things he said, that's the same thing this guy was saying.
0: Yeah.
1: My husband was saying years ago when we digitized our CDs, he said, oh, we can get rid of these now. I said, no, I'm not. I said, these are mine.
0: No,
1: and
0: they're mine.
1: And I've dragged them all the way from the UK to Australia.
0: That's
1: wonderful. It's like, no, I'm not parting with these.
0: Good on you. And originally from the UK or Scotland there, Yolanda?
1: Well, it's Northern England. It's not Scotland.
0: No, Northern England. Perfect.
1: Yeah, my daughters are now older teens, and we had this conversation last night because I said, no, you know, I want my music in my hand. And they're getting the idea that, no, I don't want Spotify to be choosing what I'm listening to. They always choose crap anyway. I want to listen what I own, and I want to listen to it in my time when I want to listen to it, not when some algorithm chooses for me.
0: That's right. Yolanda, hold the line. I've got a very tangible experience for you. It's a double pass to Melbourne's Winter Tradition Lightscape. It's wandering through the Royal Botanic Gardens at night time with something beautiful in front of you, the trees and the lights, and the way they've done it this year is the best I've seen. Tickets are available at Ticketek, but you don't have to worry about that. Two are coming your way, Yolanda. You hold the line.
1: Oh, fantastic.
0: All right, good on you. Peter, good morning.
2: Yeah, good morning. It's all well and good to say, oh, yeah, we use our CDs and everything else these days, but if you take your CD to your car, you can't because they don't have CD players in the car.
0: No.
2: So you've got to download it all onto memory sticks.
0: You do, or like I have onto a little Sony player which plays the files and connect it that way. But you're right,
2: yeah.
0: Peter, it's a problem. And unless you have them on the phone and you go Apple CarPlay, which seems to work really well in cars these days.
2: Yeah, well, I have a Hyundai, Hyundai doesn't have a CD player, it doesn't have Apple CarPlay either.
0: No, right,
2: so which way do you go?
0: Richie, good morning. G'day, Richie. Last chance. Oh, Robert, is it? Hi, Robert. Now having trouble there. Katy Perry has released a new single. It's called Watch It Burn. How are you going to listen to this? Will it be on a platform or will you own a copy? Katy Perry. Reminder 2 after 10, Darryl Braithwaite.

After this, we've got Roy Sanderson. Give us a call, 133-693. Any tax questions, we'll sort it out. We're getting on towards the end of the financial year. Roy Sanderson is next.

0: Trying to be a bit rocky, Katy Perry, Watch It Burn, the new single, Taxed, next.
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2: Hello, Dan Belling, Transport Victoria. In Ringwood, take care turning left from the Ringwood Bypass onto the Maroondah Highway to head outbound. Two-car accident there in the left-hand lane. East Bentley Centre Road closed between East Boundary Road and Moorabbin Hospital till 5 a.m. Monday. For works, use north or south roads instead. Access to the hospital is open. Eastern Freeway, the outbound exit to Burke Road closed all weekend for planned works. Take the Chandler Highway or Bulleen Road instead. And due to planned works over the weekend, there's changes on the Frankston, Cranbourne, Pakenham and Sunbury lines. Check the Transport Victoria website.
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14: 1, 2, 3, 4. 1, 2.
0: He is the tax man.
15: Let me tell you how it will be.
0: 1 for you, 4 for them. Soon it'll be 1 for you, 10 for them, Roy.
16: They're morning, DJ.
0: They're spending it like a drunken sailor, and then they think, oh, we've run out of coffers again, let's borrow some more, so they do. Well, where we get some more to spend? Oh, we'd better charge some more, get some more taxes.
16: Yes, we would prefer them to spend less money, wouldn't we?
0: You and I had a discussion. Your voice, you've had a little lurgy.
16: Yes.
0: And you're feeling okay.
16: I feel 100%. No sore throat, no head cold or anything, but the voice is not doing so well.
0: But it's sounding okay. We consulted each other. We got in an opinion from Dr. Vinnie Bombutts, and he said, you're all clear to go.
16: He said, I'll be fine.
0: Fine.
16: But let the listeners decide.
0: Right. And 133693 is the number. Let's not keep Len waiting. Saturday morning's a very busy morning. We get jobs done here. Len, good morning to you.
17: Good morning.
16: Yeah.
17: If you buy something on credit card for taxation, deduction purposes and you don't have to pay till after July the 1st, can you claim it on this financial year?
16: Yes, you can, Len. Great question, by the way.
17: Oh.
16: You can claim it. You don't have to pay the credit card. It's a debt that you owe.
0: Because so you've still paid for it and it's still a debt that you've got to pay.
16: Correct. Yeah. So you can claim it on your tax return. And the same goes for rent. Some people think that if the real estate agent collects the rent on the 30th of June, because it didn't go to my bank account, I don't have to declare it. You do. So if the real estate has collected rent on your behalf, then you could have to put the rent in on your tax return. And the same goes with the cost. If you've got a credit card, it's still a tax deduction to you.
17: Well, thank you.
0: Yeah, that makes you happy, Len.
17: Yeah. But I didn't buy anything, so it's too late.
16: Oh, it's not too late, Len.
0: Oh, it's not too late.
16: Now, we're going to talk about that today.
0: Head into Officeworks.
17: I'll buy something. All right.
0: Now, what are you going to buy? Are you going to say you buy something?
17: Oh, well, I was going to buy like a storage device, you know, computer storage device.
0: Yeah, hard drive.
16: So, Len, is it...
17: Hard drive, sorry. Yeah.
16: Are you in business, Len, or on wages?
17: I'm a facilitator.
16: Do you have an ABN or do you get paid wages?
17: Yes, I get ABN. Yes.
16: ABN, so you're in business. So when you're in business, you can have a thing called the instant asset write-off up to $20,000. Don't spend $20,000 on a storage device, though, Len, because you only get back your tax rate. You don't get back $20,000. But anybody on wages, and this is the reason I asked, their limit's $300. So if the storage device costs you over $300, we have to write it off over time, not all in one year.
0: Thank you.
17: What about a computer?
16: Right. Yep. Computer, you're in business, that'll be under, because you're getting income from an ABN, on the basis that you need the computer for work, you just can't buy a computer and so using it for games and stuff, it's got to be work-related. You can claim that if it's under $20,000 under the instant asset write-off rules.
0: Thanks, Len. To Faye, good morning.
7: Good morning. I'm just phoning. The ATO came to me last week chasing some capital gains from a house I sold in 2023 to move into a retirement village where I took a net profit. I've had the house for 28 years. I've lived in it about half that time, and it's been a rental property, other parts of that. But the last 10 years I've been living in that property, so I'm a bit surprised they're chasing me for the capital gains.
16: Faye, the tax office find out about all sales of properties. What they don't know is if it was a principal place of residence or if it was an investment. They would already know that it has been an investment on some years of your tax returns. So what you need to do is you need to make an appointment with an accountant. They will ask you questions that include how much you paid for it, what are the dates it was rented, what were the dates it was principal place of residence, and depending on what those dates are, they will work out the best way to reduce your capital gains tax. But just because you lived in it for the last 10 years does not mean you avoid capital gains tax, because you said it was a rental property for about half that period.
0: Yeah.
16: So you do have a timeline where you've got to work out the capital gain. It's not an easy process, but it does have to be done.
0: You'd suggest Faye goes to a tax man?
16: I absolutely would. You wouldn't be able to do it yourself. It's a complex area.
0: Really?
16: Yep.
0: There you go, Faye.
16: Faye, you know how to contact us.
0: Yeah, that's right. Does that suit Faye?
7: Yeah, it does, but I'm having a lot of problem. The last 2 days I've been trying to chase that information that you're talking about, because I've destroyed all my documentation because I've been retired over 17 years. I'm having a problem getting all the information that I need,
16: yep,
7: even for the tax man. So anyway, hopefully the accountant will help me be able to retrieve some of that.
16: He will. He can get your purchase details from the State Revenue Office. We can work out the stamp duty when you purchased it. The hardest part will be give us the dates that you rented it out, which we may be able to get off tax returns off at the tax office, or tax returns if you've got copies.
0: Yeah. Brendan, good morning.
18: Yes, good morning. Just a quick question. I've just recently drew down on some of my super, which I'm now 60. Now, I've been told that's tax-free and I don't have to declare that in tax. Is that correct?
16: Brendan, that is correct. It's tax-free because you're over 60, so you can take super out. If you're still working, you can only take 10% out. That's tax advice I'm giving you. We often recommend you see a financial planner or wealth manager just because you don't want to draw too much out of super. You want to continue it to be tax-free when you retire. But, yes, it's tax-free, Brendan. It doesn't go on your tax return. How good's that?
0: Yeah. Good on you, Brendan.
18: That's perfect, because I've been told so many different things that it's just confusing the crap out of me.
16: Yeah, the accountant at the pub's not the best person to talk to, though. Go to a taxation specialist.
18: No, it's people at work more than anything else.
16: Yep. So reach out to a taxation specialist, Brendan, and they will.
18: Well, I go to H&R Block to get my tax done, so they should know, shouldn't they?
0: Well, Brendan, you think so.
16: I did say you'd reach out to a taxation specialist. no, Brendan, you
0: There's
16: can actually...
0: There's a quick left jab.
16: Yeah, I've got a right jab coming, DJ. Brendan, you can go and work for that particular organisation. You do I think it's a 12-week course. So... No, they're not really specialists, but I don't want to be critical of the opposition. No, Brendan, I would be going to an accountant.
0: Thanks, Brendan. To Margaret, good morning.
19: Oh, good morning. My husband's been retired for 15 years and rolled the super over into a pension account. But he did keep one, he's got one super fund with a very small amount in it, just in case he ever wanted to do a bit of work. Well, eventually that has occurred. He's done one day work where he worked for, paid him and took out the superannuation, took out the tax component, which they shouldn't have, and actually put it into, no, it wasn't tax, they put it into it. They opened a new superannuation fund account.
16: Ideally, Margaret, they should have put the money into the existing superannuation fund. So
19: yes,
16: but
19: they didn't take any steps to ask, do you still have one?

0: Oh, good. Oh, good. Thank you so much.
1: Another happy listener, TJ.
2: There we go. Getting some work done this morning, Roy. And look, your voice is holding up. Dr. Vinnie Bombotts has got online and he even said sounding good. He thinks we've made the right decision.
1: Good. Good.
2: To Isabel, good morning.
3: Good morning. Hi. Sorry. I just want to know, I have put most of my super into transition to pension. I've just turned 65 and I'd like to take that money out and close that pension account and pay off my mortgage. Will I be taxed? Do I have to declare that as taxed now that I've turned 65?
1: No, you won't have to declare it for tax, Isabel, but I would be talking to a financial planner. Reaching out to our firm, we have financial planners, or Dominic Alifarchi, because I think you should. I tend to agree with you that you might want to pay off your mortgage, and that sounds like a very logical thing to do. But you just want to make sure you tick all the boxes, prepare all the right paperwork before you do it. Are you with an industry fund or a self-managed super fund?
3: It's an IOOF fund.
1: Well, you could reach out to them. They'll have a wealth manager that can just guide you and make sure you tick all the boxes. But you won't pay tax on it. That's your real question.
3: I won't pay tax on it if I'm still working, even.
1: Well, if you're still working, you're only allowed 10% of your balance from 30th of June the prior year. So that's why you need to talk to the
3: even though I've been 5.
1: If you're still working, transition to retirement, I'd need to check that, Isabel.
3: Okay, all right.
1: There's limits that you can take out of super.
2: Yeah.
1: To Isabel's question, does that limit disappear at 65? Dominic will be here in a few minutes. He will know that off the top of his head.
2: Right. Now, Roy, it's the 27th of June. Have you got the streamers up? Have you got the balloons blown up?
1: Not the way I sound, no.
2: No.
1: I haven't done that.
2: But you accountants, it's your New Year's Eve, isn't it? The end of the financial year.
1: We do love it. A couple of quick comments. If you've got a rental property, you've got to pay all your costs before 30th of June, that's Tuesday. So if you've got a rates notice, don't just let it sit on your desk and pay it in July. If you want to claim it, you've got to pay it.
2: Right.
1: Don't do your tax return on the 30th of June. Delay until about the 15th of July when the tax office have all the information up there. And if you're going to donate to charities, you get the money, you get your tax rate back. If you want to support a sports person, go to the Australian Sports Foundation, one of the RJS people we love. Christian Painter does decathlons. He's on there. Make a donation before Tuesday and you claim it on your tax return.
2: Can you?
1: Yep. Australian Sports Foundation.
2: Oh.
1: They have registered for charity so that people can get the tax deduction. So if you just gave it to Christian Painter direct, it's not a tax deduction.
2: Right.
1: If you go through the Australian Sports Foundation,
2: yeah,
1: you do get the tax deduction.
2: Is there a little something you want to leave us with, Roy?
1: Well, I was just going to mention Mr. Tickle.
2: Oh, yeah, Mr. Tickle.
1: Well, yeah, he wants to marry the girl of his dreams.
2: Right.
1: However, Tess was a little bit reluctant to take on his surname. Tess.
2: Oh, yes. Mr. Tickle. That
1: we'll
2: would
1: leave
2: work,
1: it
2: wouldn't it? That's right.
1: Hope you're enjoying
2: on
1: breakfast.
2: On that note, the rough voice of Roy Sanderson has done it again. Thank you, Roy. You've done it, and we'll see you in a couple of weeks.
1: See you in 2 weeks. Happy new financial year, everybody.
2: Happy New Year's Eve for the Monday night or whatever it is. Roy Sanderson from RJ Sanderson and Associates on 3AW 28 to 10.
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0: 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Ben Reid from Ian Reid Buyer and Vendor Advocates is with us. Now, the Labor government has done a deal with the Greens. You reckon it's going to affect the whole industry, Ben? Good morning.
1: Well, the screws continue to be tightened by the government when it comes to real estate. And when we've all known about the negative gearing and the capital gains tax changes that are coming into place. And in order to do this, they needed the support of the Greens to pass this bill. And as part of this deal, the Greens have suggested now that we need to be going after super as well. And there's going to be a ban on borrowing in the super funds to purchase residential property. Specifically, it bans limited recourse borrowing arrangements, which is basically the facility that mum and dad investors use in order to buy residential property within their super fund. So that is not going to be allowed.
0: So that is going to cut most people out, because most people, I would imagine, would not have a super fund with adequate funds to go out and purchase the house for investment.
1: Spot on. So in plain English, right, you've got a self-managed super fund. Say your hard-earned money, you've saved up $250,000 in super, you get some good advice around property and you want to borrow $500,000 facility to then purchase a property at $750,000, you can no longer do that. You're going to need $750,000 in your super funds, which, of course, a lot of people don't have. It really, is leaning into people that have got the money that can borrow in your super fund to buy a property, which is not your mum and dad investors. It's not your younger people, and it's certainly not helping people get ahead in their super fund.
0: This is not good for the real estate industry at all, is it?
1: It's really not. And look, what's not hot is the control that continues to be enforced, in my view, particularly when it comes to property. Young people, mum and dad investors, retirees, they've got less options. The hard work and the smart investment decisions are already now being taxed higher, but now we're being told what we can and can't spend our money on, which I think most Australians should be pretty upset about.
0: Well, is this current situation affecting the clearance rates? What were last week's clearance? It was down to a low 50% recently.
1: Yeah, absolutely. And I mean, really, what's the worst thing for affordability at the moment is supply, and we've got an undersupply of property. We've got high immigration. But we're being taxed, and that's the policies that they're looking at in order to bring the prices down, and that's what's happening at the moment. 46% the clearance rate was last week, which is
0: the lowest. That's the lowest, I think, in my time doing this. Ben, would you agree? Yeah.
1: I think it's the lowest that we've read out, 46% from 915 auctions across Melbourne last weekend. 283 of them sold on auction day, 110 of them sold prior to the day.
0: 320 passed in. There's trouble. Yeah. There's trouble out there. Now, an auction preview for this week.
1: Yeah, 860 auctions across Melbourne. 266 suburbs have got at least one auction. Top auction location is Craigieburn with 22 auctions, followed by Glen Waverley 17, Wollert 16, and Mount Waverley 15.
0: Moonee Ponds was the top house.
1: It was 48 Browning Street in Moonee Ponds. Jealous Craig sold this property. John Morello was a selling agent. He's a heck of a nice guy and a great real estate agent. A beautiful, breathtaking home, a period home that had been extended, renovated, and basically rebuilt. Five-bedroom accommodation on 659 square metres of land. This one was quoted $3.85 million to $4.2 million. It had plenty of upsizes and people looking at moving into the area. 80 to 90 groups of buyers came through this property, and it sold for $4,250,000. But for Moonee Ponds, you don't see a lot of properties sell at that price.
0: What was the top unit?
1: 14A Clyde Street in Kew East. Jealous Craig sold this property. Toby Parker, the selling agent. A three-bedroom, two-bathroom, two-car townhouse. It looked to have been built in the early 2000s. This one was quoted $1.65 million to $1.8 million. Also had really good interest in it, selling for $1,866,000. But as you can see, a lot of the quotes now and the sale prices are falling pretty close to within these auction quotes, which only sort of 12 months ago we were seeing these runaway prices.
0: You mentioned Toby Parker. I got confused. Toby is the name of Toby Maguire, who played Superman, and Parker is the Spider-Man, and Peter Parker is... Yeah, you know what I'm saying. What was the bargain house?
1: A couple of weeks ago, we had a call in and asked, where would I be investing if I had $500,000 to invest in property. And this one down at 15 Barnfather Street in Thompson would be a property that I would happily put my hard-earned investment money into around the Geelong area. So this was sold for $490,000, was a three-bedroom, one-bathroom house on 646 square metres of land. Great location, plenty of upside, great land-to-asset ratio so that the land was doing the hard work here, but a three-bedroom, immediately rentable property that would have rented for around about 4% plus, I think is a great little investment, 15 Barnfather Street in Thompson.
0: And the bargain unit was in Hawthorne East. That's a pretty luxurious address.
1: 303 at 38 Harold Street in Hawthorne East. Dingle Partners sold this property, a one-bedroom apartment, sold for $450,000.
0: Good on you, Ben. Ben Reed from Ian Reed Bar and Vendor Advocates. You have a great week, my friend.
1: Thanks, DJ. Cheers.
0: 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Sure, we'll talk about that. Any questions, give us a ring for Dominic, 133-693.
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3: Hello, Dan Belling, Transport Victoria. In Ringwood, take care turning left from the Ringwood bypass onto the Maroondah Highway to head outbound. Two-car accident there in the left-hand lane. East Bentley Centre Road closed between East Boundary Road and Moorabbin Hospital till 5 a.m. Monday. For works, use north or south roads instead. Access to the hospital is open. Eastern Freeway, the outbound exit to Burke Road closed all weekend for planned works. Take the Chandler Highway or Bulleen Road instead. And due to planned works over the weekend, there's changes on the Frankston, Cranbourne, Pakenham and Sunbury lines. Check the Transport Victoria website.
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12: In life are free, but you can give them to the birds and bees.
0: We want some money. End of the financial year. You heard Roy talking, Dominic.
13: Good session, Roy. Well done.
0: Yes, the number 133693. Look, what happened to the markets overnight, Dominic?
13: Look, it was pretty flat. We saw a tech sell-off because the AI boom has sort of went too fast, I think, and I like these little pullbacks.
0: The NASDAQ, you mean, sort of took off the whole thing?
13: The whole thing, it's sort of been overdone, and I suppose the sentiment's lower with OpenAI, the IPO of OpenAI. That's hard to say.
0: Yeah, yeah.
13: I practiced it. I can't even say practice. But it overshadowed the huge falls in oil prices. So we've got a yin and a yang. We've got worry about the tech industry, and we've got some good news with the Strait of Hormuz opening. So
0: yeah,
13: it was flat. Basically, the Dow Jones didn't move much, as with the S&P 500. The tech-laden NASDAQ was less than 0.25% lower, so it's not too bad. Across the Atlantic, London's FTSE was slightly low, with the French, German and Italian bourses also recording modest falls. Gold put on 1.2% to $4,096.30 US an ounce, and Westex Cement fell 3.74% to $69.23 a barrel, which is fantastic, as the millions and millions of barrels of oil flow through the Strait of Hormuz. Even though there was a little attack on one of them, I think they're still going to keep on going.
0: Oh, well, the news came through this morning that there were more attacks by the US in the Strait.
13: The US just bombed the drone centres.
0: Oh, is that all?
13: A drone went over to blow up the bridge of a oil tanker. So
0: yeah,
13: that got everybody scared.
0: Yeah.
13: And the US found out where they was and put a nice little bullet
0: into the drone centre.
13: Yeah, the drone centre, a big bullet.
0: Right.
13: I hope it does continue to work, because the whole world wants this to be a peaceful. No one wants to blow up more uranium.
0: No.
13: Anyway, so gold put on 1%, as I said. Westex Cement fell. The A dollar is weak against the greenback. It's currently buying 68.96, which is great for Australia. With a lower US dollar, we can export more, which is fantastic. And ASX 200 SPY is 16 points higher, pointing to a positive start on Monday's trading, following Friday's effort where our market was 15 points higher at 8,764.
0: Excellent. We have some calls, 133693, if you'd like to talk to Dominic. There's plenty of room on the lines if you'd like to get through. But Marie has done that. Good morning to you.
14: This is a different question for you, Dominic. I've got a daughter in a relationship, blah, blah. They're in their 35s. So they bring in, between two of them, $10,000 a month.
13: Yep.
14: And if you want to see a train wreck, you want to see this. Do you do financial audits to give some people a really good wake-up call?
13: I don't. Look, there was a service. I've forgotten the name, but they would provide a little video, and because it's very expensive to get a financial advisor to go to someone's house and sit down with them and give them a lambasting. Because that's what they need a kick in the pants. Normally, it would be.
14: Oh, well and truly.
13: Yeah, look, it's very. Not many people want to do it because there's no money in it, and B, you usually get abused. But there was a good resource. Go to collinshouse.com. I'll see if I can find the CD. You were talking about CDs.
0: CDs, yeah.
13: I might be able to have a copy somewhere, and I'll shoot it out to them if they've got a CD player. It was a money smart sort of. Actually, that's what you should do. Why don't you sit them down and get them to go to moneysmart.gov, because that's a very similar. You don't need the CD. I just remember it's all online.
0: Moneysmart.gov.au.
13: Yes, moneysmart.gov.
14: Dominic.
0: Yes.
14: Have you ever put a brain into a statue?
13: Oh my goodness me.
14: Okay, so Marie, I don't mind paying the money. I need them to have a reality check. They have fantastic jobs, guaranteed.
0: Yeah.
13: All right, leave your details off here. Go through the Collins House website.
0: Collinshouse.com.
13: Write me a note and I'll see if I can find someone brave to go out and do it.
0: With a rocket.
13: Well, no, but all you do is get abused.
0: Yeah.
13: It's like trying to tell someone, That they shouldn't eat too much, like me. I say, get knotted. I want to eat and
0: be
13: fat.
0: Right. Yeah.
13: When you've got an obsession with food, or you've got an obsession with alcohol, or an obsession with drugs,
0: you don't want to hear someone saying...
13: No, and an obsession with spending is a very, very strong obsession.
0: John Paul Young and I, we were having a chat over a beer one day.
13: Yep.
0: He has a theory. He said, what do you think about this? And he told me. I said, I think I agree. His theory, everyone on the planet is addicted to something in a small way.
13: Oh, yeah.
0: Whether it be, you know, reading or drinking or eating, everything, everyone.
13: That's just true. It's sort of about...
0: Everyone.
13: Some people got a couple of addictions.
0: That's right. Why are you looking at me like that? Keith, good morning.
15: Good morning, fellas. I'm in my mid-80s. I've been taking money out of the share market for the last 12 months or so. I'm in a self-managed super fund and I'm drawing down. I'm reluctant to get back into shares in case there's a correction at my age. Is there any way that I can reduce taxation liabilities in the money apart from putting into fixed terms and that sort of thing?
13: Keith, it depends how much money you've got. Let's assume you own your own home and you've got under $3 million in super. Would that be correct?
15: Yes.
13: Okay. Look, I would probably leave it in the super fund environment if you can, rather than draw the maximum down. I mean, you have to take the minimum pension each year.
15: Yeah, well, I'm taking the minimum down. I'm leaving the rest in the self-managed super
13: fund. Good. You're doing that properly. That's fantastic. Do you have money outside of super, do you? That's what's concerning.
15: Yeah, well, when we draw down, of course, we have money outside and I've got to invest that.
13: Yes, okay. Do you mind me asking roughly how much you have outside of super?
15: Well, sufficient anyway, but...
13: Is it more than half a million?
15: Yes.
13: All right, well, listen, there are these tax-optimised bonds you can purchase through a life insurance company. 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
15: Thanks for your help.
0: Pleasure. Good on you. Thanks, Keith, for the call. Appreciate it. Give us a ring, 133-693. Any questions that Dominic can help you out with, that's the number to call on 3AW at 7 to 10.
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0: And to Colin, good morning. Oh, sorry, Paul, good morning.
24: Yeah, good morning, team. And Dominic, how are you going?
13: Good, thanks. Well, how can we help?
24: If you're in your early 60s and you're basically going to take up an RIS, a retirement income stream, I'm just wondering, if you've got an investment property, is there any strict rules these days that have changed with the new laws for the people that are basically on existing properties when it comes to capital gains tax?
13: Everybody, 1st of July next year, they'll all be subject to more capital gains tax than they would have otherwise been paying. So, yes, there's a big change. So that comes in 1 July next year. Are you aware of that, Paul?
24: No, I wasn't. You mean July the 1st, 2027?
13: Yeah, if you sell a property after July the 1st, 2027, that you've owned prior, obviously today, then the capital gains tax will be higher. You don't get the exemption. So there's going to be a few properties, I think. Some people may.
0: Well, the market will be flooded, won't it?
13: Well, I suppose because I keep telling you, there's nothing wrong with this. It's just that the Labor Party is a democratic socialist party, and socialists like to take money from the haves to the have-nots. So you've got some assets. So after July, you'll be paying more tax if you sell it.
24: So Dominic, if you've got two retired people...
13: Doesn't matter whether you're a millionaire, doesn't matter whether you're on the dole. If you own a property...
24: What's the percentage difference on an investment property compared to how it is now?
13: The exemption's going, the 50% tax-free exemption's going, there'll be a minimum of 30% tax that you'll pay. So you're going to, and they're going to be using an inflation-based adjusted system, which is baloney. But look, it's just the rule. We voted them in. Australians voted in this government. This government said they wouldn't change the laws.
0: And they did.
13: They did change the laws. And from the 1st of July next year, you can't do anything about it unless there's a change of government. I don't think there can be a change of government before then.
0: No.
13: It's probably a bit later.
0: Yeah.
13: So essentially, just think about this. The amount of tax you're going to pay today if you sold that property compared to if you sold it after July 1 is going to be less. So just think about that in your planning. There's nothing I can do about it or anybody. You can do some clever concessional contributions to super before then to make the tax lower if you've qualified. That's quite a complicated area, Paul. But you just have to accept the fact that those who have assets are going to be paying more tax so the government can spend it. Well, spend it. That's even, you're more.
0: And then they'll run out, so they'll borrow more. Because what's our current debt at? Trillion?
13: Oh, trillions, yeah. Unbelievable.
0: A trillion?
13: Yeah.
0: They spend like drunken sailors.
13: They do.
0: No idea. Dominic, good to talk to you.
13: Love to chat to you.
0: Collinshouse.com, and there's a little thing you click on which says contact Dominic.
13: And write me a little note and I'll see if I can help you.
0: Colin, we've run out of time for you. I'm sorry about that. But if you do that, Dominic will no doubt get back to you. Sorry, Colin. Go Pies today.
13: Yes.
0: And we'll see you next week.
13: Look forward to it.
0: It's 10 o'clock. Up next after the news, Daryl Braithwaite.
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25: News. 10 degrees in Melbourne, cloudy today, top of 13, it's 10 o'clock. Good morning, I'm Dennis O'Kane. A shot has been fired outside a church in Vermont South during a street brawl As Madeleine Burke reports, the altercation coming hours after a dramatic arrest in Richmond.
2: A shot was fired during an altercation involving a group of males on Burwood Highway in Vermont South around midnight. Police say three people were physically assaulted in that brawl. A 19-year-old was taken to hospital, while two teenage boys have been arrested after an extended police chase through Melbourne's East. That ended in the underground car park at Victoria Garden Shopping Centre in Richmond. Police say the pair allegedly dumped a stolen BMW before driving off in a stolen Kia, with the air wing tracking the vehicle. One of the boys was bitten by a police dog during his arrest. Madeleine Burke, Melbourne.
25: An ISIS bride who kept a slave will live at her mother's house in suburban Melbourne after she was granted bail. Nine's Kiara Parker reports.
3: Shekausa Ahmed must report regularly to police. She cannot communicate with people outside Australia. She cannot conduct religious teachings. She's been banned from mosques and must keep a log of visitors to her home. Her brother has put up a $75,000 surety. A magistrate said any danger to the community could be managed with those strict bail conditions. Khalsa Ahmed was granted bail after prosecutors failed to prove that she was an unacceptable risk to the community. This decision comes just over a week after her daughter was ordered to stay behind bars. The 54-year-old walked free from court last night, whisked away by family in a waiting car.
25: Kiara Parker. An international humanitarian response is underway in Venezuela after twin earthquakes struck the northern coast a minute apart. Foreign rescuers are assisting in the search for survivors as the death toll climbs towards 1,000. About 50,000 people remain unaccounted for. Now to finance, the Dow Jones closing down 44 points, one Australian dollar buying 69 US cents.
23: 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So add it to your phone now. 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
25: Carlton and West Coast kick off Saturday football at Marvel Stadium. Former Blues captain Sam Doherty believes Josh Fraser has coached himself into the full-time role.
4: Even the fact that he doesn't really want the role, that almost makes me want to give, I want the club to give it to him even more, because that's the type of person you want you're leading your organisation. You want someone with some humility that is sitting there and he's obviously a great, competent coach in the background. He's finding out that he's probably ready, and that's the bit that is now getting a little bit awkward.
25: Later this afternoon, it's the Magpies and the Tigers at the MCG. Tonight, it's the SA Showdown, Port and the Crows. Serena Williams will play Australia's Mayor Joint.